0: series of Bible readings will begin later in the show. But we begin, without delay, with Let the Bible Speak. It comes to you in association with the Free Presbyterian Church of England and Wales.
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2: From the Free Presbyterian Church in England and Wales, we present Let the Bible Speak. Once again, it's time to Let the Bible Speak, and I invite you to stay tuned as we bring the gospel in message and song, preaching Christ in all his fullness.

Hello, this is Philip Knowles, Minister of South Grove Free Presbyterian Church, Walthamstow in London, giving you a warm welcome in the name of our Saviour, the Lord Jesus Christ, to our Let the Bible Speak radio ministry. It is our prayer that if you are saved by the grace of God, through faith alone in Christ alone, then you will grow as a Christian, strengthened in your Bible reading, prayer life, living for God, and increase in the knowledge concerning the Gospel of Jesus Christ. And if there is one listening who has never received Christ as their only Saviour, then as the Bible speaks, may you understand that for God so loved the world that he gave his only begotten Son, that whosoever believeth in him should not perish but have everlasting life. If we can be of any spiritual help to you, please make contact and accept a personal warm welcome to our Sunday services at 11 a.m. and 1 p.m. or if unable to attend in person, please tune in to our services online, either by our church webpage or church Facebook page. Today's Bible reading is from Genesis chapter 39, verse 20. Please listen along with me as I read Genesis chapter 39, verse 20. And Joseph's master took him and put him into the prison, a place where the king's prisoners were bound, and he was there in the prison. Amen. We know the Lord will add his blessing to the reading of his word.

Though Joseph was bound in prison, yet the ways of God are never bound or limited. In prison, a position of responsibility and accountability. He is the guardian. He is the guardian of the prison. His job is to make sure no prisoner escapes. Otherwise, he faces punishment himself. However, since the Lord is with Joseph, then the Lord intervenes wonderfully. He providentially works to give Joseph favour in the sight of the keeper. The word favour in verse 21 is the word meaning

or any obligation to extend favor to Joseph. So if the keeper of the prison was to afflict Joseph with hard labor in prison, he had every right to do so, because to the keeper, Joseph is a criminal, guilty. He's broken the law. He's here to be punished for the crimes that he has done. Now, while we are applying this on a human level, yet there is spiritual application. The same thought and word is used in Ruth chapter 2. The same thought and word favour is used in Ruth chapter 2. Ruth finds favour or grace in the sight of Boaz, a mighty man of Bethlehem. Ruth was a stranger. She had no position or privileges in Bethlehem. However, God providentially moved, bringing the two together. And out of love, Boaz favoured Ruth. Ruth found in Boaz all she needed, because only Boaz could supply it. In Boaz, there was security and acceptance. And there's a wonderful picture of the Lord Jesus Christ, showing grace to sinners, favour to sinners who are undeserving, strangers to God, without hope. Yet Christ gives sinners what they do not deserve, his grace. Christ is our Boaz, a mighty man of power and provision. All we need is found in him. We deserve nothing. We are guilty sinners. Yet some rejoice that we are the recipients of grace, saved by grace. And this is all our plea. Believer, you are only a sinner saved by grace. You're not better than anyone else. You are not more deserving of God's grace than anyone else. Rather, God has set his love upon you, favored you, not because of you, but because of him. It pleased him to do so. And you are a sinner saved by grace. Never forget that. God's providence. Ruth found grace in the sight of Boaz, just as Joseph found grace in the sight of this keeper. Both were undeserving of this grace and favour. God's providence was seen by Joseph's conduct through the Lord's providential moving. That is, his working behind the scenes, turning the keeper's heart, whithersoever he wills. The Lord gave Joseph favour in the sight of this keeper. This keeper could see a difference in Joseph. There's a clear line to Christ. For no matter what place Christ stood, or whoever stood before him, they could see he was the very Son of God, the Just One. They could see by his conduct he was sent from God. In fact, Paul said in 1 Timothy chapter 6, verse 13, Christ Jesus, who before Pontius Pilate witnessed a good confession. The word confession means profession. The word witness means to give record, to testify, to give an honourable account. Christ gave a good profession before his accusers. Christ professed himself to be who he was, the Son of God, the Saviour of sinners. Therefore, believer, in the present experiences of life, testify of the goodness of God. In the previous verse, Paul said in 1 Timothy chapter 6, verse 12, fight the good fight of faith. Lay hold on eternal life, whereunto thou art also called, and hast professed a good profession, or confessed a good confession before many witnesses. In difficult times, witness a good profession. When you believe and profess nothing is too hard for the Lord, then behave and pray like there's nothing too hard for the Lord. Bear record that God keeps his word. Testify, he answers prayer. Sinner, you can step out on the word of promise. You have the testimony of Scripture. Christ lived a life without blame, holy, harmless, undefiled, in order to save sinners. He calls you to come for salvation, and he doesn't call to mock you. Rather, he calls to give salvation. He will save all who come unto him by faith as they respond to his call. He came to seek and to save sinners. He came not to call the righteous, but sinners to repentance.
He satisfied

satisfies the need of sinners. He's the bread of life, the water of life. He gives peace with God, eternal salvation. He's prepared a mansion for all who trust in him, and at death they will enter into heaven. O sinner, today there's life in Jesus Christ. 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Enter into salvation and have all your sin forgiven. Be saved from sin. 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O sinner, for whosoever shall call upon the

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0: Choir of St. George's Chapel, Windsor Castle, here on Premier Christian Radio. Well, what is it? 5th of June today. I told you that already. It's 1:30, by the way. Good morning to you. Hope in the Night on Premier Christian Radio. I'm Michael Fanstone, and taking a look in the past. Something happened on this day in 1883, which may surprise you. You may not have thought the infrastructure would have been there and ready to go, but it was. And the very first scheduled Orient Express railway train left Paris, presumably for Venice, on this day in 1883. I mean, what a journey that was. And still is, I guess. Never done it. Wish I could. And you would obviously go right through Switzerland, France, Switzerland, well, you know, you name it, and you'd arrive in Venice. And obviously it was more, shall we say less touristy then than it obviously is now, but still a remarkable and a beautiful city. Love Venice. Love Paris too, by the way, so I'd be quite happy to go the other way round. Maybe make a return trip of it, yeah? What a good idea. Anyway, coming up in a moment, John Rutter and the Cambridge Singers. Don't go away. I'll tell you more about our new Bible readings, which are from a later part of the New Testament than we just finished. So we finished Philippians yesterday. We're digging deeper, further on into the New Testament for our next batch of readings, and they start very soon. Stick around.
1: So much is shallow these days. Pictures, but not words. Texts that seem impersonal. Tweets rather than conversation. It can leave us all feeling rather empty. At Premier Christianity, we go deeper to bring you a thought-provoking and credible mix of theological articles, biblical interpretation, interviews, debates, and trends. 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

John Rutter with the Cambridge Singers and Opened Out My Eyes. So where are we going in the Bible? Well, I already told you New Testament, and further on into the New Testament than Philippians. Well, we haven't read these for a while, so I thought we'd read the letters to the seven churches at the beginning of John's revelation. So we're going to begin, because you got to, at the beginning of John's revelation, the final book of the New Testament and last book as well, of course, of the Bible. And it begins with the prologue. And in that, you get this amazing vision of Jesus. Ah, it's incredible how John ever got around to describing Jesus, who he saw in his vision, I'll never know. But he does it with such style. And yet there's obviously so much more that you just can't put into words. Jesus is beyond words. Anyway, we're going to kick off with Revelation chapter 1 and verses 1, 2, and 3 after Heartcry. That's here on Hope in the Night.

Heart cry when I heard the voice of Jesus. Well, the revelation of John, which we're going to be reading the first three chapters, is all about Jesus. So let's go to the very beginning, the prologue, Revelation chapter 1. This is a revelation from Jesus Christ, which God gave him to show his servants the events that must soon take place. He sent an angel to present this revelation to his servant John, who faithfully reported everything he saw. This is his report of the word of God and the testimony of Jesus Christ. God blesses the one who reads the words of this prophecy to the church, and he blesses all who listen to its message and obey what it says, for the time is near.

the BBC Singers and Praise to the Holiest in the Heights. Good morning to you and welcome to Premier Christian Radio. So glad to have your company this morning. What are we doing now? Well, we're heading towards the news at 2 o'clock. It's John Pantry to take us there. And after the news, Jonathan Edwards will be here with this morning's Be Still and Know.

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3: The Lord is my shepherd. 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He makes me lie down in green pastures. He leads me beside quiet waters. He refreshes my soul. He guides me along the right paths for his name's sake. Even though I walk through the darkest valley, I will fear no evil. For you are with me, your rod and your staff, they comfort me. You prepare a table before me in the presence of my enemies. You anoint my head with oil, my cup overflows. Surely your goodness and love will follow me all the days of my life, and I will dwell in the house of the Lord forever.
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5: From the Sky News Centre at 2, the Prime Minister is promising unflinching action in righting the wrongs of Henry Novak's murder. Sir Starmer says the teenager deserves a legacy that goes beyond the awful tragedy of his death in Southampton in December. The 18-year-old died in handcuffs, falsely accused of racism. The PM privately met his parents in Downing Street last night. Here's policing commentator Graham Wettone.
6: There has to be some element, some understanding of the diverse communities we are now policing, but it's become almost like the focus or the prime concern for many forces, that it's taken on a life of its own, to the detriment of understanding policing, understanding the law.
5: It's emerged Andrew Mountbatten Windsor received a private income from subletting three properties on his Royal Lodge estate while paying little rent for more than 20 years. A National Audit Office report says the arrangement was permitted under his lease, although it doesn't reveal how much he earned. Andy Burnham says he'd enter a Labour leadership contest if one were triggered, becoming the first senior Labour figure to publicly suggest challenging Sir Keir Starmer. Downing Street insists no leadership challenge is underway, saying the Prime Minister won't walk away from the mandate he was given by voters 2 years ago. A fresh appeal's been launched 30 years after the disappearance of a university graduate in Bath. 25-year-old Melanie Hall was last seen in a club in the city in June 1996. Her remains were

0: started a new campaign, hoping it'll trigger details or memories which may help with their investigation. Melanie's sister Dominique says it's been a painful 3 decades.
1: Time is really going on, and I hope we get the answers that we need and the justice for her while we're still able to.
0: And Andoni Iraola is relishing the challenge of winning titles at Liverpool. The former Bournemouth boss has been appointed at the Premier Club on a 2-year contract, replacing Arne Slot.
2: Do you know, I listen all the time. I have radios. I have one in my bedroom tuned to Premier. I have one in the dining room tuned to Premier. I've got one in the kitchen tuned to Premier. And they're on. Wherever I walk in the house, Premier Christian Radio is on. I love it. It keeps me focused on the Lord. And it's so inspiring. If you listen to the news, the general news and the media, it's so depressing. But I love the way your news bulletins just give the facts. They tell me what's going on in the world without having any distorted messages. I just love everything that there is to love about Premier, really. And I would recommend, I do recommend it to anybody new that I meet. And I've got a new Christian friend at the moment. She's just done the Alpha course, and I've recommended that she listens to Premier, because that would keep her focused on God. So I am so grateful to you all. I love you all.
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4: Welcome to Be Still and Know. I'm Jonathan Edwards, and this is our opportunity to hear what God is saying to us today. Proverbs chapter 19 and verse 18. Discipline your children while there's hope. Otherwise, you will ruin their lives. The word discipline has a harsh ring to it, but the writer of the Proverbs is clear that it's absolutely essential for every parent to know how to do it. He saw discipline as the way in which parents show love to their children. In Proverbs chapter 22, he wrote, "Direct your children onto the right path, and when they're older, they will not leave it." His many references to the use of the rod suggest that the methods of disciplining have changed considerably. But the principle of discipline holds good. Every child needs to have the security of knowing what the rules are and someone around them who will ensure that they are followed. A failure to put in place clear boundaries is, in the opinion of the writer, a sign of hatred towards children. I remember talking with a friend about his teenage years. His parents allowed him to do whatever he wanted, and at the time he thought this was great. It stood in marked contrast to those around him, who had to follow some very clear rules. My friend was allowed to come back home at any time of the night and to drink as much as he wanted. When he started using drugs, his parents didn't raise any objections. Slowly it dawned on him that they gave him this much freedom because they didn't care. They didn't love him. This led him to a time of deep depression. Discipline may not sound attractive, but it's actually the clearest expression of love. The writer to the Hebrews talks about the way in which God disciplines us. He writes, "No discipline is enjoyable while it's happening, it's painful. But afterwards, there will be a peaceful harvest of right living for those who are trained in this way." If you're a parent, then may God give you great wisdom, gentleness and love as you discipline your children. If you're not a parent, then I urge you to pray for those who have this awesome responsibility. And all of us need to be ready to receive God's discipline, understanding that He only ever says no to us because He loves us and wants us to thrive. So tell me this, in what ways has God disciplined you? And now let's pray together. Loving Father, thank you that you love us so much that you're willing to discipline us.

Amen. I'm so glad you've joined me today. I encourage you to join me every day for Be Still and Know here on Premier. But you might like to join the thousands of people who listen to this on podcast, which is, of course, available at any time. I hope you have a great day today. God bless you.

John Pantry with the Church Invincible. Well, here's John's greeting to the seven churches. We'll find out what is the location of the seven churches as we read through the Revelation of John, chapters 1 to 3. This letter is from John to the seven churches in the province of Asia. Grace and peace to you from the one who is, who always was, and who is still to come. From the sevenfold Spirit before his throne, and from Jesus Christ. He is the faithful witness to these things, the first to rise from the dead, and the ruler of all the kings of the world. All glory to him who loves us and has freed us from our

sins by shedding his blood for us. He has made us a kingdom of priests for God his Father. All glory and power to him for ever and ever. Amen.

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1: So there's a bit of an emphasis on how advancements in modern technology can impact the way Christians live and work. That's coming up on Friday's Inspirational Breakfast. Hello there, I'm Michael Vanstone, and among other things, we'll be seeing how technology seems to be working well for Ukraine in its war with Russia. 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

0: Christian Radio. Well, I don't know whether it's your birthday, 5th of June. If it is, happy birthday to you. I've got no famous people's birthdays to report today, so we will focus entirely on you and your celebration. So may God bless you richly. Have a great day. Enjoy every minute of it. You might want to get some sleep if you can before, I guess, any celebrations kick off. Anyway, so glad to have you with us this morning, and many congratulations to you. Now, it's not a birthday, but it is an anniversary, because something happened on this day in 1956. So it's 2026, so that's 70 years ago? Yeah, 70 years ago today. Wow, something happened. Elvis Presley introduced his new song on TV. Ain't Nothing Like A... Got it? Hound Dog. Hound Dog. Went down a tree. Except that it was introduced on TV, and some of the people in the audience, when it was going out, were scandalised, apparently, because of his suggestive hip movements. I mean, compared to what you get in lots of pop videos these days and on, say, Eurovision, I guess it was pretty tame. But for then, it was quite monumentally, ooh, not sure we can have this. So Elvis got a bit of a reputation early on in his career, but he was introducing a genre of music that young people loved. Never heard anything like this before. Went down a treat. So, Hound Dog, 70 years old today. Coming up in a moment, Robin Mark. Not sure he's hit that landmark age yet, but whether he has or not, I'll tell you something. The song that he's about to sing is a real blessing to so many people every time we play it. And I'm sure today will be no exception. You're listening to Hope in the Night.
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1: As Robbie Mark, and in a moment here on Premier Christian Radio, I'm going to bring you two verses, and I'll tell you they're inspirational because they focus entirely on Jesus. Get ready for this.

So we go back to the revelation of John and chapter 1. And, well, it sounds, you'll understand why, I think.

in a moment. It sounds a bit like maybe a first century Christian hymn about Jesus. You probably get that when you hear this. And then some words from the Lord about who Jesus is and what he says. Ah, there's some inspiring words on the way. Get ready for them, yeah? You ready? Good, here we go. Look, he comes with the clouds of heaven and everyone will see him, even those who pierced him. And all the nations of the world will mourn for him. Yes, amen. I am the Alpha and the Omega, the beginning and the end, says the Lord God. I am the one who is, who always was, and who is still to come, the Almighty One.

John Michael Talbot here on Hope in the Night. Thank you for joining me this morning. I'm Michael Vanstone, and I'm with you until 4 a.m. Can I just remind you that we're coming into the last day of our Premier Christian Radio appeal, and we're just coming to you again, as we do from time to time, to say, look, here we are at Premier Christian Radio, sustained by you, our listeners, and you become the means by which God provides the resources for this ministry to continue. 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
4: From the Sky News Centre at 3, Sir Keir Starmer's promising to right the wrongs of Henry Novak's murder. The Prime Minister's met the teenager's family in Downing Street and says he deserves a legacy that goes beyond this awful tragedy. The 18-year-old student died in handcuffs in Southampton in December after his killer falsely accused him of racism. Tory leader Kemi Badenoch also held talks with his parents yesterday.
5: Henry's last moments should not have gone the way that they did. One of the things that they said is that they would like to see the whole country coming together, across party support, across religions as well, everyone collaborating to make our streets and our country safer for our young people.
4: Andy Burnham says he'd enter a Labour leadership contest if one were triggered, becoming the first senior Labour figure to publicly suggest challenging Sir Keir Starmer. Downing Street insists no leadership challenge is underway, saying the Prime Minister won't walk away from the mandate he was given by voters 2 years ago. The Kremlin says it'll brief Vladimir Putin on an offer of face-to-face peace talks from Ukraine's leader. Volodymyr Zelensky also claims Russians are becoming less comfortable with the war as drone attacks increase and prices continue to rise. It's emerged Andrew Mountbatten Windsor received a private income from subletting three properties on his Royal Lodge estate while paying little rent for more than 20 years. A National Audit Office report says the arrangement was permitted under his lease, although it doesn't reveal how much he earned. Our Royal correspondent Laura Bundock says the report also includes details about his daughters.
6: The King pays for Andrew's daughters to have homes in royal palaces. Neither are working royals. Their rent, which is already reduced because the accommodation's inside security cordons, is based on years-old market valuations.
4: It comes as the former prince has been photographed with a large bruise on his face.
7: My name is Angela and I live in Purley. I have been listening to Premier for the past 20 years. I love Premier because it creates the atmosphere I want. So while I'm at work, Premier is filling my home with the peace that passes all understanding through the word, praise and worship and prayer. It's cliche to say, but Premier is a companion for the housebound and those living on their own and who are unable to get to church. Premier Radio Station allows the voice of God to cover the land. It's a medium God is using to change the atmosphere in this country. He is using Premier to reach out to the lost and equip the saints through praise and worship, prayer and the word. Premier can go to places where others are unable to. Thank you for helping Jesus to continue to sow his word.
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Sir Cliff Richard, inspiring version of All Glory, Lord, and Honour, the Palm Sunday hymn. Well, talking of inspiring, the vision of the Son of Man is what's coming our way as we read through the first chapter of John's Revelation, the final book of the New Testament. And we're going to read the first part in just a moment. And then later in the hour, a few more verses. I'll tell you, you will get blown away if you allow what John is sharing to just enter your imagination. And God is able to give you some kind of insight into how glorious, how splendid Jesus actually is. I'll tell you, it's awesome. Awesome, really. So that's coming up after this.

So John's vision of the Son of Man. I, John, am your brother and your partner in suffering, and in God's kingdom, and in the patient endurance to which Jesus calls us. I was exiled to the island of Patmos for preaching the word of God and for my testimony about Jesus. It was the Lord's day, and I was worshipping in the Spirit. Suddenly I heard behind me a loud voice like a trumpet blast. It said, "Write in a book everything you see, and send it to the seven churches in the cities of Ephesus, Smyrna, Pergamum, Thyatira, Sardis, Philadelphia, and Laodicea."

If you'd like to learn more about what the Bible teaches and why it's still relevant to you today, tune in to hear inspired Bible teaching from around the world every weekday morning from 4 a.m.

0: Royal London Orchestra and Choir. Now, you are obviously are as conversant with what's going on in the Middle East and the conflict there as I am. And I'm sure we're all praying for peace, but a just peace to come out of this, and opportunities for people who've had their lives devastated to be able to rebuild them. But let's go back a few decades, shall we? Quite a few, actually, because it was on this day, the 5th of June 1967, that the Six-Day War began. And it began with Israel launching surprise attacks against Egyptian airfields, right? So just 6 days, and they accomplished so much. Wow. But it was on this day, I don't know whether it was chosen particularly as the anniversary, but it was on this day in 1975, so 8 years later, that the Egyptians opened the Suez Canal again for the first time since the Six-Day War. So imagine, for 8 long years, ships that wanted to come from the Far East to Europe had to trundle all the way around the coast of Africa. And it's a very, very long way. So I bet there were lots of ships' captains who were delighted when the Egyptians said, we're going to open the Suez Canal again. Maybe you remember all of that. Coming up in a moment, we're going to Liverpool to hear the Cathedral Choir.
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Well, just now I introduced you, as John was doing, to the fact that he had a vision and Jesus was at the center of his vision. We're going to find out what Jesus looked like in John's vision. That's after this. Tori Kelly.

That's beautiful. So here's the beginning of John's description of Jesus from his vision of the Son of Man. When I turned to see who was speaking to me, I saw seven gold lampstands. And standing in the middle of the lampstands was someone like the Son of Man. He was wearing a long robe with a gold sash across his chest.

0: The Lord says,
1: "Let the little children come to me. Do not hinder them, for the kingdom of God belongs to such as these." Mark chapter 10, verse 14.

The St. Michael Singers, not for the first time this morning, with Behold the Throne of Grace. Well, I've enjoyed your company this morning. Thank you for being there. I'll be back at 7 o'clock with Esther for the final day of our amazing appeal. Thank you for all the gifts that maybe you've been able to share, but we still need more to sustain.

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3: From the Sky News Centre at 4, the Prime Minister's calling on the country to choose unity and progress over division and hatred following Henry Novak's murder. The 18-year-old died in police handcuffs, falsely accused of racism by his Sikh killer in Southampton in December. The incident sparked violent protests. Sir Starmer says he was profoundly humbled to meet the teenager's parents at Downing Street yesterday. Ahead of that private meeting, he had this message.
4: This is a tragic case. We have to start with Henry. We really need to listen to Henry's family because they're asking us, as politicians, as leaders, not to use his case to whip up division, not to cause disturbances.
3: It's emerged Andrew Mountbatten Windsor received a private income from subletting three properties on his Royal Lodge estate while paying little rent for more than 20 years. A National Audit Office report says the arrangement was permitted under his lease, although it doesn't reveal how much he earned. It comes as Andrew has been photographed with what appears to be a large bruise on the right side of his face while driving near the Sandringham estate in Norfolk. Andy Burnham says he'd enter a Labour leadership contest if one were triggered, becoming the first senior Labour figure to publicly suggest challenging Sir Keir Starmer. Downing Street insists no leadership challenge is underway, saying the Prime Minister won't walk away from the mandate he was given by voters 2 years ago. Our chief political correspondent, John Craig, has more.
5: Andy Burnham has confirmed what's regarded as Westminster's worst-kept secret, that if there's a Labour leadership contest, he wants to be part of it. He's even suggested that Wes Streeting, who quit the Cabinet last month, has already fired the starting gun.
3: Andoni Iraola is relishing the challenge of winning titles at Liverpool. The former Bournemouth boss has been appointed at the Premier Club on a 2-year contract, replacing...
6: My name is Ola Olives and I am a Premier listener. Been listening to Premier Radio since the late 90s. I've really enjoyed the uplifting testimonies, how God brought them through challenges. There were moments in my life at that time that I was also going through some of the similar challenges that these people went through, and to hear someone come through it on the other side and testifying of God's faithfulness was really very encouraging and helpful for me to go through those moments of my life. I believe that Premier stands for light. So the moment we allow light to shine, as the Bible says, when light shines, darkness cannot comprehend it. And so we need the light that Premier carries. And this our younger generation can know that there is a station that they can access when they feel discouraged and down.
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10: You might be chained to the kitchen sink. You might be chained to teenagers. That's scary. You might be chained to a situation you wish you weren't chained to. I'm chained to a situation I'd rather be free of at the moment. But I have to say, like Paul, what's happened to me has happened for them. And that's what we have to get perspective on. Therefore, if I can find freedom in my chains, I have a message for the world. Because everybody's chained to something that's impossible and difficult and horrible. What are you chained to?
9: 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And she begins in just a moment. 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
10: I explained that the epistle to the Philippians by the Apostle Paul in Rome, or as I like to call it, jail mail, written by a free man in chains, is all about being chained to an impossible situation and seeing what happens to you, understanding it, so that it happens to other people. In other words, Paul says, what happened to me happened for you. And he sees an opportunity in every difficulty instead of a difficulty in every opportunity, as some of us do. And he said to God, I don't like it here in this horrible jail, but nothing can happen to a child of God outside the will of God, and so this must be where you want me to be. And at the end of his life, an old man, a cold man, a man that wanted to go home but couldn't, a man on trial for his life in a jail in Rome, writes a letter. And he sends it to a beloved group of people called the Philippian church. He talks about life in the Spirit and how you can live that out in a hole in a jail, or you can live it out as a free man, and through your life, the living Christ can be seen so that others are blessed. And Paul said, I'm sitting here in jail, but for me to live is Christ, and if I die, that's gain. And I go through the front door and I see him face to face. You can't beat a man like that. You can't beat a man like that. That's freedom. You might be chained to sickness. You might be chained to the kitchen sink. You might be chained to teenagers. That's scary. You might be chained to a situation you wish you weren't chained to. I'm chained to a situation I'd rather be free of at the moment. But I have to say, like Paul, what's happened to me has happened for them. And that's what we have to get perspective on. Therefore, if I can find freedom in my chains, I have a message for the world. Because everybody's chained to something that's impossible and difficult and horrible. What are you chained to? Well, what's happened to you has happened for someone else. And Paul was chained to Roman guards. And he began to tell them hour after hour about Jesus. And they'd change the guard every 2 hours. So one after the other would be chained to him, couldn't get away. And he led them to the Lord, one by one by one. And if you read in the last chapter of Philippians, you'll see that Paul signs off with, we greet you, Timothy greets you, Epaphroditus greets you, everybody greets you, especially those who are of Caesar's household. How did we get Christians in Caesar's house? Because Paul was chained to the guard. And they told another one, and they told another one, and they told another one. And the church was born in Caesar's household, right under Caesar's nose, as he worshipped his gods. And so Paul sits in jail, and he writes some jail mail, and he talks about spiritual art, the art of liberty. This book is full of spiritual art, the art of liberty, the art of serenity. We're going to talk about worry and anxiety and how you can be free from that. That's what Paul's about. And he says, for me to live is Christ and to die is gain. And you can read about that in chapter 1. And he says in verse 27, therefore, whatever happens, conduct yourselves in a manner worthy of the gospel of Christ. And he doesn't know whether he's going to be set free. He's preparing his brief. He has a chance to speak to the highest court in Rome about Jesus. And he's preparing. And he writes to the Philippians, says, I don't think I'll ever see you face to face again, but I might, if God sees fit to set me free, I'll come and see you. And as we come into chapter 2, he says, therefore, if in any way I've given you encouragement in Christ, if in any way my love has consoled you, if in any way you've enjoyed the fellowship created by the Spirit, if in any way you've experienced the tenderness and passion of Christ, then make my joy complete. The message renders that, make my day. Just make my day. Think alike, love alike, be of one soul, be of one mind. Because even this little church that was near to his heart, we think the best church in the New Testament, an example of so many of the spiritual arts, even this church had problems. Because there is no church that doesn't have problems. The problem with church is people. If we could just get rid of all the people, we'd have a perfect church. But we live in a fallen world with fallen people. And we have fallen church and fallen mothers and fallen fathers who are raising fallen children. And of course there's going to be problems. And Paul's heart was breaking because he couldn't go to them and sort it out. And there was much problem in the church in Philippi. And it was people problems. One getting over another and after another and not agreeing on ministry and how it should be done. And you can read in chapter 4 how there were two very wonderful women that had worked with Paul. And they got across each other. Euodia and Syntyche. Some think that one of those women was Lydia. And these prominent, wonderful founding members of the church had fallen out with each other. And that was splitting the church because people take sides and that makes parties. And that splits the church. And Paul is in Rome and he's in chains and he can't go and have a ministry of prayer.

0: He had been sent from this little group to Rome with a gift of money. Paul was penniless, and the church at Rome wasn't supporting him. They were rather glad he was in jail. And you can read in chapter 1 why. Because they didn't agree with the way he was preaching, and they didn't like the way he was doing ministry. And the preachers were rather glad he was there because they could take his meetings. And the preachers were saying, now we can preach. Good, he's locked up. So that was the church in Rome. Here was Paul in Rome, had no help from the church. So the church in Philippi in Europe sent a messenger called Epaphroditus with encouragement. He was a leader. They sent their best. They didn't just send a little intern or somebody that didn't really matter. They took their pastor, one of their pastors, and said, go to Rome. He said, I'll do it. And he came to bathe his wounds and bring him food and bring him some money and help, maybe a change of clothes. And he ministered to him. And he had his beloved Timothy there, just two men. And you can read in Philippians chapter 1 and Philippians chapter 2 in verses 19 down to chapter 3 about how Paul, sitting in jail, writes to the Philippians and says, you know something? I'm going to send Epaphroditus back to you because he got sick. He nearly died doing this. Nearly died. We don't know how he got sick. We don't know when he got sick. But he got so sick, he nearly died. And they heard about it back in Philippi. And they were absolutely horrified. Here's our beloved pastor. We sent him to Rome to help Paul, and now he's dying. And Paul said, he's so sorry you heard about it. He's so sorry it caused you grief. But you know something? I need to send him back to you. Then he looks at Timothy. Paul has two people with him. And he says, I'm going to send Timothy with him. I need to send Timothy with you. You need Timothy so much. Who needed Timothy? Paul. And he sent Timothy, and he sent Epaphroditus back, and he was left alone. Two people left in his life facing martyrdom, and in grace and in self-giving, he gives the two most precious things away. And that's what it's all about. Because as we come into chapter 2, we talk about the spiritual art of humility, the spiritual art of self-sacrifice, the spiritual art of giving your life away, of living your life out loud. Paul lived his life out loud. Everybody heard about it. And one of the things they heard about, you mean he sent the two people that were ministering to him at the end of his life facing martyrdom back because he cared more about the Philippians than he cared about himself? How do we do that? Lord, how do we do that? Because that gets attention when we unselfishly give our lives away, live our lives out loud. Paul lived his life out loud.
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0: And he appeals to them. And he says, have I had a ministry of encouragement? Then you be encouraging to each other. Have I consoled you? Then you console each other. And Paul said, if I get out of here, miracle, I'm coming. I'm going to have a ministry of presence. I'm going to have a ministry of presence. And if we're going to maintain unity and harmony, which is a spiritual art, we just have to come. We have to say, can I help you two get together? Can I offer to be that third person? Shall we have a cup of coffee? What can we do to be that peacemaker that God wants us to be and have a ministry of encouragement and a ministry of presence and a ministry of tears and a ministry of silence? Because that's what it's all about. And Paul could say, if I come, I'm going to tell you that when something happens to you, it's to happen to other people. And what has happened in this argument can be used. If we can reconcile, if we can get on our knees, if we can come together, think what we have to help other people for.

that are struggling and fighting and having family feuds and all of that. And a ministry of unity is a spiritual art, and spiritual art has to be practiced as much as medicine arts and fine arts and anything else. And we have to do it. This is the theory. You're going to do medicine, you get a book and you'd learn it. That's theory. Then you go on the wards and you practice it. And this is the theory of spiritual art. And then we go and practice it. We have a ministry of presence, and we physically put ourselves into trouble, into problems, into people's pain. And we say, I just had to come. I just had to come. And then that opens their hearts and their lives. And you can say, let me tell you what happened to me and how Christ gave me hope and help and consolation and encouragement. And that can happen to you. Happened to me. It says in Corinthians, God comforts us, not so he can comfort us and we can be all comforted. He comforts us so we can comfort others. That's why it happened. So what happened to you? And did God help you? Well, that just didn't happen so you could be helped. That happened so you could have a ministry of presence in someone else's life and say, listen, this can happen to you. Paul begins to talk about the humility that's needed for that to happen. The humility that's needed. And we have this hymn in chapter 2. They say that it was a hymn. And when the groups got together, they would sing a hymn. And I don't know if Paul penned this hymn or if somebody else did, a songwriter. But he says, your attitude should be the same as Christ Jesus, who gave his life away, who lived his life out loud. He was in very nature God, but he didn't consider equality with God something to be grasped, made himself nothing. He took the very nature of a servant. He was made in human likeness. And being found in appearance as a man, he humbled himself and became obedient to death, even death on a cross. And God looked at this and he said, this is what you think of my son? I'll show you what I think of him. And he raised him from the dead. And he put him on the highest throne. And he gave him a name, Jesus, that at the name of Jesus every knee should bow in heaven and on earth and under the earth. And every tongue confess that Jesus Christ is Lord, to the glory of God the Father. And he writes to the Philippians and he says, look, you've got to get your mindset right. You people that are against each other, you've got to humble yourselves. You've got to admit perhaps you were wrong. That's hard. And Paul says it's hard to say you might be wrong, but let me give you an example. And he talks about the spiritual art of humbling yourself. Make my joy complete. Be like-minded. Do nothing out of selfish ambition or vain conceit. In humility, consider others better than yourselves. Each one of you should look not only to your own interests, but also to the interests of others. Your attitude should be the same as that of Christ Jesus, who being in very nature God, etc. And as I looked at this hymn, I was absolutely overwhelmed. Jesus known in glory town, walking the golden streets, cherubim and seraphim, falling flat on their faces in front of him. 10,000 times 10 angels singing a song that shook the Father's stars in space. And he let it go. He packed a little suitcase with baby clothes and he came here. And he didn't think equality with God, which was his right, was something to be grabbed and held onto. He let it go for us. The message says, don't push your way to the front. Don't sweet talk your way to the top. Put yourself aside and help others get ahead. Don't be obsessed with getting your own advantage. Forget yourself long enough to lend a helping hand. Jesus didn't hang on to his reputation. He didn't hang on to his glory. He had a scepter in heaven. He had control. He let control go. Some of us are control freaks. We have to control. We have to let that go. And he made himself nothing. He emptied himself, not of his deity, but of his glory. His glory. And he became a man. And he stepped down. We want to step up. Jesus stepped down. Everyone in America, and I'm out of America all but 6.5 weeks of the year now, but everybody, when I come back in the Church of America, you know what? They want to serve in an advisory capacity. And they don't do feet anymore. And Jesus did feet. Jesus stepped down. Jesus came with nothing. And he let it go.
his scepter, his glory, his reputation,

0: So, want to be big? Learn to be small. Number two, remember you're dead. He died on a cross. Do you know what Christianity is? Christianity is the I crossed out. That's what it is. The great big I crossed out. Even death on a cross, he died to all that was his by right. So we have to remember we're dead. We are crucified with Christ. And a dead man doesn't step up, and a dead man doesn't push his way to the top. And a dead man isn't right or wrong, he's dead. And if a habit's got you by the throat, remember you're dead. You do not need to respond to that. Paul says, I'm crucified with Christ, nevertheless, I live. Yet not I, but Christ lives in me. Mystery. So you want to be great? Learn to be small. Remember you're dead. And thirdly, let God give you your throne. Therefore, God exalted him. God gave him a position. God gave him a job. God gave him what glory he needed to have and what honor and what acclaim. Some of us want to choose our ministry. Some of us decide what we'll do for Jesus. Some of us say, well, I won't do this, I'll do that. We have no right to do that. Let God give you your ministry. Did Jesus choose? No. God gave him his position. God gave him his throne. God said, you go here. And when Jesus went to the cross and was risen from the dead, then God gave him his throne. Humility is a spiritual art. Read Micah 6:8 when you go home and list what God requires from his servants. He's shown you, O man and woman, what is good. What does the Lord require of you? Act justly, love mercy, walk humbly with your God. Learn to be little, remember you're dead, let God give you your throne. Learn to be small.
1: 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Now, Jill shares more about an important idea from today's message. Jill, why is a ministry of presence so vital in sharing Jesus with others?
0: I think in my life, I've had people presence themselves in my presence. And when I've been in trouble, the knock at the door and somebody has been there to help. That's a ministry of presence. They just came. And the first thing I say to them is, you came. Whatever they say, whatever they bring in their hands, maybe a meal if somebody's sick or whatever, the fact that they brought it and that they came means everything. The postman didn't deliver it. They came. And just knowing what it's meant to me makes me realize what I can mean to other people having a ministry of presence. Just to go when you hear about somebody losing someone in a car accident or even if their child is sick. Not long ago, here in our area, a little 15-year-old was lost. And the whole community came together and said, what can we do to help? And I'm sure and know that one of the best things that could be done and was done was that the people close to that family just went. They just went. In different cultures, some cultures, people just go and sit. If somebody is dying and it's going to take 10 days, the whole family, the extended family turns up and they just sit there. And they're just there. Huge blessing. And so when we see somebody that is in need, if we just go, we don't need a plan. We don't need to say, well, this is what I'm doing when I get there. How do you know what you're going to do when you get there? You just go. And when you're there, you'll know what to do or what not to do, or the little to do, or perhaps the more to do. And it is hugely encouraging to just have someone turn up. And I know it's against some of our mores, and I'm English. I mean, it's hard just to turn up. You have to wait to be invited if you're English. What do you mean you just appear on the doorstep? But there are ways of doing that, whatever culture you are and however you've been brought up. And you can certainly, if you're not sure whether you should just turn up, you can write a little note. I'm so sorry to hear so-and-so. I'd just love to come and just have a cup of coffee with you. Or could I come pick you up and bring you to my house for a cup of coffee? A ministry of presence doesn't mean you're always on their turf. Just means that you insist physically on being there so you can look them in the eyes. You don't send an email. You don't do this virtually. You don't give them a virtual hug. You just go. Very important.
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0: Welcome to The Word for Today, featuring the Bible teaching ministry of Pastor Chuck Smith, founder of the Calvary Chapel Movement. This radio program is a chapter-by-chapter, verse-by-verse study through the entire Bible. And on today's edition of The Word for Today, Pastor Chuck continues his message, The Promises of God, as we pick up in Hebrews chapter 6, verse 12. And now, with today's study, here's Pastor Chuck.
1: There are promises that God has given that we have not entered into. Remember back in chapter 4, let us beware lest a promise having given to us of rest, that we should fail from entering into it. There are many promises that God has given to us that we haven't really laid claim to. And so we live in fear, we live in anxiety. Though there is a promise that we could take and we could just accept that promise of God and say, well, God, you've promised. I like it when Jacob, man, talk about a stressful situation. He had left his uncle Laban with the two daughters and all of the cattle and the sheep that he had, gathered during his time of service there. Unbeknownst to him, his wife Rachel

Rachel had taken some of the father's little gods. And so Laban got a bunch of fellows and they came pursuing after Jacob, ready to wipe him out. But the night before he got up to him, the Lord spoke to Laban and he said, "You don't touch that man or you're in big trouble." So Laban is wanting to wipe him out, but he's fearful of God, who has said, "Don't you touch him." But he at least is going to get his word in. So he catches up with Jacob and he really tells him off. You know, "You've ripped me off." Jacob says, "What do you mean ripped you off? I labored for 17 years and you changed my wages 10 times. God's blessed me. Now don't tell me I ripped you off." "Well," he said, "you not only took my daughters, you didn't even let them kiss their grandma goodbye. And you've taken off from all the cattle and sheep and everything." And he said, "And you even stole my gods." Tragic to have gods that can be stolen, isn't it? So there was this big, tense scene. And of course, if you've ever been over there and see the way these people talk when they're excited like this, just tension fills the air. You think that at any moment they're going to pull back their robe and pull out the dagger, you know, go at it, because, oh, they really get into it, you know. And so you can picture the scene of Jacob and Laban. Tough day, emotions, I mean, drained. And as Laban takes off, a messenger comes up and said, "Your brother Esau is coming to meet you, and he has 200 men with him." The last time he saw Esau, Esau was saying, "I'm going to kill you." "Soon as dad is dead, you're dead, man. I'm going to kill you." And so here he's coming back. He just had the big blowout with Laban, and now word is Esau's coming. He's got 200 men with him, and oh, Jacob, really under stress. And he did the wisest thing you can do when you're under stress. He said, "Oh Lord, you told me to come back and that you would be with me." He reminded God, "Yeah, I'm in this predicament, Lord, because you told me to come back. But you promised that you'd be with me. Now, I know I am not worthy the least of your mercies. I don't deserve anything. I mean, I know that, God. But I'm here because you told me to be here. And you promised that you would do well by me." So he's reminding God of the promise. When you're under stress, when the pressure is on, when tomorrow is going to be one rough day because your brother who was mad enough to kill you is on his way with 200 men, and all looks hopeless, it's good to just remind yourself of the promises of God. "Lord, you promised that it would be well with me." The resting in the promises. Now, the two things, faith and patience. These are the two things necessary in order to receive the promises of God. He that comes to God must believe that he is, and a rewarder of those that diligently seek him. I must have faith in God's word. Faith in God. Faith in the abilities of God. Faith to know that God is able to do that which he has promised. That which he has promised, he is able also to perform. The second thing I must have is patience, because God doesn't always respond to my prayer the minute I pray. God allows many times the test of my faith and a period of time between my prayer and the answer to that prayer.
that patience.

patience in which faith is tested. And so let us be followers of those who through faith and patience inherit the promise. Believe the promise and then just wait patiently for God to keep his word. But in the meantime, you flee into that promise. You hold on to that promise. You don't let it go. Now, the promises of God are something that you can trust and rely upon. When God made the promise to Abraham, because he could swear by no higher or greater, he swore by himself, saying, "Surely blessing, I will bless thee, and multiplying, I will multiply thee." So God made a promise to Abraham, and then he confirmed the promise with an oath. So, after Abraham patiently endured, he obtained the promise. How long did he patiently endure? Over 35 years. Oh, God, I don't have that much time left. We are so impatient, aren't we? I mean, we want God to do it right now. We want immediate results. And usually we have a time limit set at the most a week for God to work. But after he waited patiently, he obtained the promise. God did give to Sarah a son, as he promised he would, even when the likelihood of having a son became humanly totally impossible. Impossible is a word that we can use and talk about because we face it all the time. With our human limitations, we are always running up against impossible situations. But when you introduce God into the factor, the moment God is introduced into the factor, then you have to eliminate the word impossible. Because there is nothing impossible with God. In fact, I'll tell you, there is nothing hard for God. There's nothing that puts God under pressure or strains him in the least. So when God is introduced, the word impossibility has to be deleted. Difficulty must always be measured by the capacity of the agent that's doing the work. Well, let's get out and build the Church of Jesus Christ. Oh, that's difficult. It may even be impossible. But Jesus said, "Upon this rock, I will build my church." No strain. He's able to do it. So, difficulty measured by the capacity of the agent doing the work. Who's doing the work? Is God doing the work? Then you've got to throw away the word difficult. If it's up to me, oh yes, it's difficult. It may be even impossible. That's why I dare not trust in myself or rely upon myself or my own resources or my own talents or capacities. I dare not trust in that. I must just trust in the Lord, because then I can eliminate difficult and impossible and these kind of things. God's able. Able to what? Able to do exceeding abundantly above all that you ask or think. So, Abraham endured patiently. The impossible became the reality. God did what was impossible. You know, there have been so many situations that I have said, "Well, that's impossible." And yet God did it. There have been people that I said, "Oh, they're impossible." Them saved? No way, man. That's impossible. And God did it.
when you have God as the agent doing the work, impossibility disappears, difficulty disappears. Now, men take an oath by something that is greater. And the purpose of an oath is to confirm what is said, and it is intended to end all strife. Here I'm saying, well, I am going to do it for you. How do I know you're going to do it? Well, I'm going to do it. I promise you I'll do it. How do I know? Well, I'm just telling you I'm going to, and here we're striving out about whether or not I'm going to do it. Finally, I say, man, I swear in the Bible I'm going to do it. Well, all right, good. You know, it ends the strife. That's the purpose of taking an oath. End the strife. In an argument. No, I didn't. Yes, you did. No, I didn't. Yes, you did. No, I didn't. Swear in the Bible I didn't do it. All right. Thought you did. So the taking of the oath, you take the oath by something greater than you. As I said this morning, you don't, I swear by my cat, you know, that I'm going to be there tonight. That's something lesser. You don't swear by something, you swear by something greater. During the time of Jesus, they had a big thing on swearing, taking oaths. And which of the oaths were binding and which were not? Now, if you swear by, you know, the altar, that's not binding. But if you swear by the gold that's on the altar, you got to keep it, man. It's binding, you know. And they were all into this, you know, taking these oaths. I swear, and of course you'd try and be tricky that way. I swear by the altar, I'll do it. You know, I'm free, you know. Because I didn't say the gold on the altar. And so Jesus addressed the issue of this thing of taking oaths, of swearing, and people have carried that too far too. People are concerned, you know, if I have to go to court and witness, and do I swear before God, I'm going to tell the truth, the whole truth, nothing but the truth. When Jesus said, swear not at all, you know, can I as a Christian then swear by God, I'm going to tell the truth? When Jesus said, swear not at all, in the context he was saying, let your yes be a yes, let your no be a no. Be a man of your word so that you don't have to take an oath to prove to a person that what you're saying is true. If you say yes, then let it be yes. If you say no, then let it be no. Be a person of your word. But the purpose of the oath was to bring an end to the strife. Fighting over this thing, take an oath, that ends the strife. All right, that settles it. Now, God, willing more abundantly to show unto the heirs of promise the immutability of his counsel, how God is unchanging, how he will not change. He will not say something and then renege on it. He will not make a promise to you and then back down on it. And God wants to abundantly assure you of this, willing more abundantly to assure you of this unchanging character and nature of God, the immutability of God, and of his counsels. His counsels are his words, his promises. He confirms with an oath. And so there are two unchanging things in which it was impossible for God to lie. So, the two unchanging things, God's word, it doesn't change. The word of God is forever established and settled in heaven. Heaven and earth will pass away. God's word cannot pass away, will not pass away. The oath, then, the second thing, when God made the oath to confirm the word and his counsels. Now you have two unchanging things. Having made an oath, you can't change. You've got to go by it now. You cannot renege. You've sworn that you're going to.

0: going to do it. You've taken an oath to do it, and you cannot back away. Now God has declared to you what he will do for you, and then he took an oath saying, I will. Swearing by no greater, he has nothing greater than to swear by. He swears by himself. Promising to do it, you've got two unchanging things. And we know that it's impossible for God to lie. Therefore, the result is that we have a strong consolation who have fled for refuge to lay hold upon the hope that is set before us. What great comfort we have. What great confidence we have. What a strong consolation we have when I can just take the word of God and say, here, God has said it. And that settles it. It's going to be. Here is the word of God and the promise of God. And I flee to this refuge. It becomes a place for me to flee when the enemy would come and say, well, what are you going to do, you know? You know they're going to be coming around next week and they're going to be looking for their rent. What are you going to do? Hey, my God shall supply all of my needs according to his riches in glory by Christ Jesus. It'll be here. Strong consolation. Flee to the word. I flee to the scripture. I read it over and I read it over and I read it over as I find my place of refuge in this promise of God to me that is applicable to this current situation that I am facing. Whenever you run up against a difficult problem, go to the Word of God, find a promise of God that is applying to you and to that situation, and then just flee as a refuge to that promise every time the enemy would hassle you. Every time you become upset, flee for refuge to that hope that has set before us. Which hope we have as an anchor to our souls. My soul is anchored in this. I cannot be moved. I cannot be swayed. My soul is anchored in this hope that is both sure and steadfast. That glorious hymn of the church, we have an anchor that keeps our souls steadfast and sure, though the billows roll. Anchored to the rock that cannot move. Founded firm and deep in my Savior's love. Oh, the anchor for our soul. I don't get tossed by the storm. I don't get wrecked by the storm. My soul is anchored in the promises of God. And which entereth into that within the veil. I come right into God's presence. Again, back to coming boldly to the throne of grace that we might find mercy and grace in our time of need. Within the veil, I can come right into the Father because Jesus has made the way. My great high priest has entered into heaven for me. And by him and through him, I can come boldly now. Right to the Father, within the veil, stand upon the word. Whither the forerunner is for us entered, that is Jesus, even Jesus, made a high priest forever after the order of Melchizedek. And next, we go into chapter 7, we will really get into this order of Melchizedek in comparison with that of Levi and showing the complete superiority of our high priest and the priesthood of Jesus over that of the Levitical order. And that goes on in the next couple of chapters. In fact, it goes on to chapter 10. Next chapters 7 and 8.
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1: Is your soul anchored in the Word of God tonight and in the promises of God to you? Is that your place of refuge? Do you have that strong consolation, comfort, assurance? Hey, God's going to do it. He's promised. He's given me His word. How grateful we are and should be for Jesus Christ, who has made us the heirs of the promises, who has made it possible for us to lay hold on these glorious promises of God. Becoming a child through our faith in Him. May the Lord bless you, and may you just grow and develop.

0: develop into a full maturity in your walk and in your relationship with Him. May there be that work of the Spirit within your life this week and in the maturing processes as you grow up in all things in Christ, into the full assurance of the faith, rooted and grounded in His Word and in His love. May you begin to comprehend the length, the breadth, the depth, the height of God's love and the commitment that God has made to you, of His resources and of Himself, that you may abound in all things through Christ Jesus. God bless you.
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1: Lord, our Lord, how majestic is your name in all the earth. You have set your glory in the heavens. Through the praise of children and infants, you have established a stronghold against your enemies, to silence the foe and the avenger. When I consider your heavens, the work of your fingers, the moon and the stars, which you have set in place, what is mankind that you are mindful of them? Human beings that you care for them? You have made them a little lower than the angels, and crowned them with glory and honor. You made them rulers over the works of your hands. You put everything under their feet, all flocks and herds, and the animals of the wild, the birds in the sky, and the fish in the sea, all that swim the paths of the seas.
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1: Jesus is not offering us a way to save ourselves or find ourselves. 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He says to every one of us, lose yourself for my sake. 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
0: Today on Back to Basics, Pastor Char Broderson continues our study in the book of 1 Corinthians. Join us as Pastor Char concludes his teaching on 1 Corinthians chapter 6, verses 12 through 20, in a message titled, How Can the Biblical Sexual Ethic Be Good for Everyone? 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
1: If our God is a covenantal God, then all of our relationships are covenantal. That is good. Misstep number two. If I don't have sex, I'll die. You might have thought it. You might have felt it. Somebody might have said that to you. It's not true. Many virgins and celibate people have lived very long, very full, joy-filled lives. You know who one of my heroes is? John Stott. Never married. Had beautiful, loving, brotherly relationships with women that worked with him. Not a closet pervert, right? Like some people coming out now, we're finding out, oh, this guy, oh, we thought he was faithful. We thought this guy was, you know, this model of Christian leadership. No, not so. John Stott lived his whole life celibate. Man, that guy was used for the glory of God, for the building up of the church. And he lived rightly towards women in the church, treated them as mothers and sisters. God bless John Stott. Misstep number three,

If I don't have sex, I'll never have intimacy with another human being. Now, this is a real one. I joke around about, you know, dying if we don't have sex, but I'll never have intimacy with another human being. Okay, listen. It is our Western culture that has defined intimacy in this way. Listen to scripture. King David talks about the love and intimacy that he had with Jonathan. He says it was better than the love of women. Now, people have gone back and said, oh, this is homoerotica in the scripture. This is what was going on with David and Jonathan. It's simply not true. And it's so hard for us to wrap our minds around this idea. You could have, you know, a relationship with another man that surpasses the love of women. What is that? Listen, could it be that David and Jonathan had such an intimate bond that it was more meaningful and more powerful than anything David did in bed with the multiple wives that he had? David had like, I don't know, 12 wives. I don't remember how many wives he had. But he had no other friend like Jonathan. It's a covenantal friendship. But see, we've relegated intimacy to mean only one thing. Sex. We need to rediscover the true nature of intimacy and friendship, especially in the church, by celebrating the varied relationships and relationship dynamics that God has given to us. God is not banning any.

He defined intimacy like our culture does to mean only sex. The church must put marriage and sex back in its proper place. We must. If we're going to put on display God's kingdom. Misstep number four. If I don't find a spouse and have children, I'll never be or I'll never have a family. If you've ever experienced a real community in the church, you know that this is not true. You guys, I live for the last 16 years, 500 miles from my parents and my wife's parents. And this is not a reflection on their love, their support, or anything like that. But I tell you what, God gave us surrogate aunts, surrogate uncles, grandmas and grandpas, friends, brothers and sisters, when none of our nuclear family was present. These people loved on us and we loved them like they are family. And the way we talk as though we're family. And you know what? This is actually a very biblical idea. Remember, it was Jesus. He was like, hey, Jesus, your mother and brothers are outside. They think you're nuts. And Jesus is like, who? Your mother and brothers, those who do the will of God are my mother and my brothers. Jesus redefines the family for us. And he invites any and all into this family of support, of care, of love and intimacy. God offers us in Christ all the love and security we will ever need, practically found in his family community, the church. Again, the problem is with us. We need to expand our idea of family to include friends, singles, couples, as surrogate aunts, uncles, brothers, sisters, grandmas, and grandpas. The nuclear family is something that Jesus pushed against himself. Not only that, but in the new heaven and new earth, there will be no marriage except God's eternal covenant with his people. No family except the family of God made up of every tribe, tongue, nation, and people. Maybe we start there. Start defining ourselves by what God's forever family looks like. We start there. Misstep number five. If I don't find my other half, I'll forever be half a person. It's not half and half make one. But I'm sorry, like, this may sound ridiculous. I've read this in Christian books. I've heard pastors say stupid stuff like this. And when I pull my hair out, like, I'm just going nuts when I hear stuff like this. Because it just ostracizes people. It's one and one makes one, actually. It's biblical math. It's a little different. Also, the Bible never uses those terms. When God says in Genesis 2, let me interpret this for you if you've struggled with this. When God says in Genesis 2 that it's not good that man should be alone, yes, of course, he is talking about what he's going to do with woman. Why? Because God's going to create community. He's going to create society because God himself is a community. It's not exclusively about marriage, but we've defined it that way. It's not good for man to be alone, and we say it at marriage ceremonies, and I get why we say it, but sometimes our interpretation sounds like, oh, then if you're single, it means you're alone, and this isn't a good thing. Pull back a little bit. This is the seeds of human society, community. It's not good for human beings to be alone. What does that mean? We are meant and made for community. Because we've been made in the image of God who is Father, Son, and Spirit, and who lives in love and deference, service, glory, and praise to one another. The dance of God that has gone on for all eternity. This is what we are made for. This is how human beings are to live in community, not just in marriage. The lack of wholeness that every human feels is due to a broken relationship with God, our creator. Jesus offers all people a healed and intimate relationship with God where we can experience human wholeness and flourishing. Reconciled to God,
reconciled with ourselves, mind and body being healed to think correctly about our identity, our purpose, our mission, reconciled

to our neighbor, human community, reconciled to the creation as stewards over God's good work. Now, if what I'm saying about the biblical sexual ethic is true, then maybe I could imagine some pushback. Well, I'm the only type of person who has to deny myself sexually. If what you're saying is true, that this is the definition of sex for the Bible, then I'm the only type of person who has to deny myself sexually. That is not true. Listen, and listen good. This is very important. All followers of Jesus, just like Jesus, must submit and sacrifice their sexuality and sexual expression to God. Every one of us are to be submissive to God with our sex and our sexuality. Listen, Jesus rejected the desires for sex and a wife. Do you know the cultural pressures of a 30-year-old man in that culture that was not married and did not have children? They were considered strange. Strange. Actually, not caring about Genesis 2, not caring about carrying on the lineage of, you know, the covenant people. What is wrong with you, Jesus? You're suspicious. Jesus rejected the desire to have his own children so that his inheritance, the Spirit, might fall upon us so that we might become the children of God. Jesus is our model. All Christians are called to practice sexual fidelity and self-control, either in marriage or in our singleness. And in this way, we all have to go against our selfish, autonomous nature that wants to do life our way.

rejection of me as a person. Now, as much as people make this statement, there is at this time no scientific proof of a gay gene. There simply isn't. And I don't say that to be insensitive. Let me say this, though. Christians of all people should resonate with the fact that because of sin, we are born into confusion, brokenness, broken and wrong desires, and that God holds us morally responsible for all of these things. We all have different manifestations of the brokenness of sin. Some of us have a deep desire to hurt people. We must withstand those desires and bring them under the control of the Spirit. Likewise with what the Bible calls sexual immorality and so on. What God offers all people who suffer under the brokenness of sin is the offer to be born again of the Spirit and to be given a new nature, a new identity with new desires that are given to us by the Spirit of God. Desires to love God, to obey God, to please God. Desires to love other people in a selfless and self-sacrificial way, the way God loves. Now, does this mean then that those other desires will go away? And look, I'm talking about sexual desires. I'm also talking about anger, violence, selfishness. We're talking about the whole thing. Think of Galatians 5. What the Bible refers to is the works of the flesh. Does this mean those desires will go away? Maybe and maybe not. The Bible never promises that in this life. But one day we will be freed from sin and sinful desires when God makes all of us whole, when God makes all things new. The Bible does teach, though, that we can be renewed in our minds, that we can be given new desires by God. And this is something that all of us have to train for as Christians, what we call spiritual formation through the spiritual disciplines by the power of the Holy Spirit. And as we do take hold of our identity as followers of Jesus, and we take, you know, we train, put into habit and practice the way of Jesus, those old desires can begin to lose their power and control over us. Actually, I believe that they will. They will lose their hold on us. And this is the call of every Christian, to put to death the deeds of the flesh. Your old way of thinking, of living, the way the world thinks, the way the world lives, and to follow Jesus. That's a very specific call. Follow Jesus, walk in the Spirit, and not fulfill the desires of our past or our natural self. Just a few more. I know this is a lot. Sorry. This doesn't seem fair is another objection. I understand that. But I also would push back and ask, what do we mean by fair? And not to be insensitive, but what parts of life on this fallen planet are fair? Like, life is filled with unfairness. I always talk to my kids about this. Like, oh, that's not fair. Like, come on, work with me here. What do you mean by fairness? Oh, I could list a lot of things that are unfair between you and me right now, you know? Like, it's not fair that you're treating me like this, right? What do we mean by unfair? Let me say this. I believe it is unfair that we often call same-sex attracted Christians to deny themselves in order to follow Jesus, all the while we, heterosexual people, whatever you want to call us, court porn addiction, dismiss marital unfaithfulness as nothing. Or if we're single, we hook up and somehow we justify our sin as being more okay or more sanitary than theirs. It is unfair and unrighteous anytime we call others to costly follow Jesus while neglecting that same call in our own lives. May we repent of that. Let me read to you from Ed Shaw's book, Same-Sex Attraction in the Church. I highly recommend this book.
He says, for some reason in our generation, following Jesus is no longer about sacrifice.

sacrifice and suffering. Western Christians have, by and large, stopped denying ourselves. We now more talk about our right to be ourselves. Our Christian lives are more about self-gratification, seemingly denying the existence of Jesus' words about taking up our cross and following him. They are a continuation of our previous lives with a thin Christian veneer, just being nicer to a few more people. The crosses we bear are the small annoyances we haven't yet managed to rid ourselves of, rather than any significant suffering we intentionally embrace because we are following Jesus and want others to follow him too. We've chosen to ignore the fact that Jesus calls his disciples to make a conscious and costly decision to sacrifice ourselves, to say no to things we might want, even deserve or need, because that's what it means to follow his example. Dang. We need to get back to the way of Jesus. Jesus sacrificed himself holistically. His life was one big sacrifice for our sake. Will we not follow Jesus in this way? So is the biblical sexual ethic good? I think part of the issue is our definition of good. So here we go. Is my definition of what I think or what our culture thinks goodness is actually good? Is it actually good? We must define good and goodness. Also, isn't this how humanity got into the whole predicament that we're in now? Adam and Eve judged for themselves what was right, good, and true, rather than listening and obeying God who created them, who knew what he created them for, and had richly given them all things to enjoy. They're pursuing autonomy and self-determination. Rejecting God's limitations on them is what brought sin and brokenness into the world. So when people talk about the biblical sexual ethic being good for people, what I mean this morning is that God defines goodness for us as our Father, our loving Creator. And he has put restrictions and limits on our freedom, not to keep us from blessing, but to preserve us for it. The good things that God has for us, that we might become what we were created to be. Therefore, in the biblical sexual ethic, you will find a limit on your freedom to express your sexuality, however you might feel is true to you. But as I mentioned in the beginning of our study, has this self-expression truly brought freedom in the way human beings really long to be free? Has it also brought with it deep meaning and purpose for your life? See, in Christianity, you must sacrifice your freedoms in order to follow Jesus, just as you must do for most good things in this world. They take sacrifice, discipline, building habits. But in so doing, Jesus offers you a greater identity than you could ever make for yourself. And he offers you infinite meaning. So you can have infinite freedom, little meaning. That's what our culture offers us. Or you can have limited freedom to live the way that you want to live. But you can have infinite meaning, infinite purpose and mission under Jesus. See, God desires to give us a restored identity as his image bearers. He wants to bring us into covenant partnership with him. This, I'm talking about the meaning here. Through the work of Jesus and restore our original purpose to live under his rule and guidance, which will ultimately fulfill us, fulfill our longing. So, I mean, gosh, if you've experienced sex, you know what it's really like. It's not what you're looking for, right? I mean, come on, can I get an amen? I've had sex. It's not heaven. Right? And that's not a reflection on my marriage. I love my wife and she loves me, but sex is penultimate. It cannot sustain a human being. It cannot be our one identity. We were made for so much more. And in God, we find that more. And I believe it is our call to come back to this biblical sexual ethic as a church, to live it out faithfully. So that when people come into our midst, they see, man, these people, they are generous with their time, with their money and the resources, but man, they're stingy with their bodies. And that's weird. And yet,

0: want what they have. It's hitting something that's missing in me. Because we are experiencing life in the kingdom of God. We're experiencing life as it was meant to be, where we're being healed by God's Spirit at work in our life, by the community of Jesus surrounding us. We're all working with one another towards human wholeness. That's what the world around us needs to experience, not billboards and picketing signs that let people know that God is anti-gay or anti-LGBTQ or any of that stuff. No, they need to see it. They need to see the fullness. They need to hear from our lives that offer of Jesus, come to me, all who are weary and heavy laden, and I will give you rest. That's what our culture needs from us.
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0: I am so far over my time, and I've got more to say. Let me just say this last thing. I promise that I will be done. Okay, here it is. In Mark 8, remember, this is this offer of Jesus where he says, if anyone would save their life, lose it. Come and die is this offer, right? Jesus is not offering us a way to save ourselves or find ourselves. His offer is totally different. He offers us salvation from sin and its destruction from ourselves. He offers us freedom from ourselves. He says to every one of us, lose yourself for my sake. Kill what you think is right, good, and true. And you will find new life in me, new identity in me, new understanding of rightness, goodness, and truth, a new understanding of what it means to be human, of what it means to be a sexual creature created by God, what it means to live in community and intimacy with others. Because in him, we find the flourishing and fulfillment that all of humanity longs for. So Jesus says, come and die in order that you may truly live. And listen, that's a really good thing when you feel dead inside. That is a really good thing when you feel lost and alone, purposeless and directionless, when you've been abused and taken advantage of, when you've been chewed up and spit out by the over-sexualization of our culture, when you've loved and lost. That is an incredible, good offer. If you follow Jesus, you will have to limit your freedoms, but you will find, as I said, infinite meaning and purpose as a child of God, a member of the family of God, a participant in the new creation. This is good. And this offers to anyone and everyone who will give themselves to Jesus. Let me say this, last thing I promise.

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2: Forgiveness is unconditional in that sense that it's freely given, and it does the most good to the person who forgives. Otherwise, you're going to go through life just holding grudges in every direction. And that makes no sense. I've accumulated unfair or unkind assaults and attacks. I don't hold grudges on those. My heart is full of forgiveness because I don't want to live with bitterness.
3: Welcome to Grace to You, the Bible teaching ministry of John MacArthur. I'm your host, Phil Johnson. In a few moments, John MacArthur is going to teach the Bible in a much different format than he usually does on this broadcast. Instead of preaching verse by verse through a passage of Scripture, he's going to field questions from members of his home church about the Bible and the Christian life. He might even answer a question or two that you've wrestled with. So let's begin today's Q&A. You'll hear the first question, and then you'll hear John respond.
4: Hello, Pastor. In one of your sermons, you say that we should forgive as God forgives unconditionally and that he requires repentance and restitution. But when I read 1 John 1:9, which says, if we confess our sins, he is faithful and just to forgive as

0: our sins and to cleanse us from all unrighteousness. It seems that he only forgives if we ask for forgiveness, and Luke 17:3 says that if someone asks us, then we forgive. How do I reconcile these passages with forgiving unconditionally?
1: So let me ask you this. Have you confessed to God every sin you've ever committed?
0: Oh, okay. Wait.
1: No, you haven't.
0: No. Yeah. Yeah.
1: Because you don't even know a lot of them.
0: Right.
1: So, are those that you didn't confess not forgiven? No, of course not. They're all forgiven.
0: Okay.
1: So what you have in 1 John is simply a pattern of life. This simply talks about the relationship that a believer has with the Lord, which is a relationship of open confession and full forgiveness. It's not down to every single solitary sin transactionally has to be brought up before God or doesn't get forgiven. That just would put us all in dire jeopardy. So taking that and moving back to your question, I still believe that the Lord, whether we confess our sins in specifics, all of them, or leave some out, forgives them all. So it's safe to say the Lord forgives sins we never confess, right? Okay. So when you're talking about relationships, do you have the right to withhold love and kindness and mercy and grace and forgiveness from someone who has not asked you to forgive them some sin? No. The magnanimous thing is to simply say, as a general heart attitude, I forgive. It doesn't have to be transactional. Now, having said that, the relationship is not likely to be fully restored until the person you've already forgiven comes back and wants to make it right. Now, that's not always the case because, look, there are people who sin against us. I mean, people sin against me or against Patricia. We don't say, okay, that's the end of those people until they show up, you know, on their knees and plead forgiveness. They're not going to be a part of our life. You don't do that. You just overlook a transgression because love covers a multitude of sins. And you fully embrace those people and you treat them with love and kindness and forgiveness. Otherwise, you're just accumulating bitterness. Forgiveness is unconditional in that sense that it's freely given. And it

0: does the most good to the person who forgives. Otherwise, you're going to go through life just holding grudges in every direction. And that makes no sense. I've lived long enough life to have accumulated a lot of, I suppose you could say, unfair or unkind assaults and attacks. They're pretty common. I don't hold grudges on those. My heart is full of forgiveness because I don't want to live with bitterness. And I'm not waiting for everybody to show up and explain to me why they did this to me. That'll put you in a loony bin. I mean, you'll be impossible to live with. You'll isolate yourself from every human relationship if everybody who crosses you has to go through some transactional event to get you to forgive them. So I think that's how the Lord forgives us, even for things we don't even know we've done against Him. And that's just a general expression of His love, and it has to be the same with us. Okay?
1: Thank you.
2: Hi, John.
0: Hi.
2: I've heard expressions in churches, things like, God put on my heart to get you a little gift, and God led me to pray for you today. Don't these common phrase expressions sound genuine and innocent enough? But this same pattern can continue and progress on to expressions like, God put on my heart to buy a new car, or things like that. Question, if the latter is clearly bogus, wouldn't the former be equally presumptuous? Thank you.
0: Yeah, I think it's a slippery slope, Richard. I really do. If you start saying things like, the Lord put it on my heart to do this and do that, how do you know that was the Lord? That's a dangerous category to operate in. Maybe the Lord does want you to have a new car. Maybe He wants you to have an old car. Maybe He wants you to walk. Maybe He wants to make Uber successful. But whatever it is, you're not going to know that. You don't have access to His will. I think it's better to say, having considered all the options, I think I need a car. Or because I care about you, I want to buy you a gift. I think we do play very fast and loose with attributing things to God. And it might be harmless at some point to say, well, the Lord put you on my heart, and so I prayed for you. That's possible. But again, how do you know that that was actually the Lord? You don't have a red light on your head that goes on when it's the Lord and stays off when it's just you. You don't have any mechanism to know that. And so I think you have to be careful with that kind of language, particularly in the evangelicalism of our time, when so many charismatic people have pushed that to an absolutely extreme point where they try to defend everything they do as if God has led them to do this, when in fact they don't know that. The Spirit of God leads us. I believe the Spirit of God prompts our heart. But I only know that in retrospect. I only know that looking back and saying, wow, look what happened when I went there. Look what happened when I did this. I never know that on the front end of anything. I mean, just that interview that I did with Ben Shapiro, if you were to say to me, are you going to do that? I wouldn't say, well, the Lord put it on my heart to do that. I don't know that. I said, I think it's a good opportunity. I'd like to meet him. I'd like to have a conversation. I think I want to do that. In retrospect, I look back and say, what a great opportunity for me to present the gospel. I didn't know what the conversation was going to be like. So I think it's better to wait until you see the unfolding providence of God in anything in your life and look back and give God the glory for what came out of that. And that's how His providence works. But we don't know that going in on the front end. Right in the middle.
3: Hi, John. My Hi. Name is Peace. Understanding and agreeing that social justice isn't the gospel from your series earlier this year, my question is, how should a person of color, like myself or anyone else in the church, actively respond and react to different issues of justice in a democratic society in regards to police brutality cases proven to be true affecting me and communities around me while still staying true and prioritizing the saving gospel?
0: Yeah, really good question, Peace, and what a wonderful name.
3: Thank you. You
0: have to stay out of trouble just because of your name.
3: I do.
0: Your mother and father were very wise.
3: Yes.
0: Look, what we don't want to do is over-categorize groups of people. We don't want to overgeneralize, whether we're talking about people of color, or whether we're talking about white people, whether we're talking about Latin people, or whether we're talking about police, or whether we're talking about governmental authorities, or whatever we're talking about. I think as Christians, we desire to uphold justice. You know, when you look at 2 Samuel, you look at the book of Exodus, when particularly the book of Exodus, when Moses was going to select

0: leaders. They had to be just and righteous and not take a bribe. And in 2 Samuel, if you're going to be a ruler, you had to fear God. You had to have the fear of God as well as be just and righteous. I think we have a right to expect that in society from our leaders. Government exists to, according to Romans 13, to punish evildoers and protect those who do good. I'm talking about temporal good, well-behaved citizens. We don't live in a perfect society, far from it. This is not a theocracy. This is not a kingdom with God ruling. This is a broken, fallen world under the power of Satan. But I think the danger in all of these things is that we tend to label groups of people and generalize, and I think that's unfair. There are people who have a heart of compassion for those who suffer. There are some people who are indifferent to suffering, but they're not identified by their color or by their race or by their economic status. I think we have to be very careful about that. There are troublemakers of every stripe and of every kind. There are leaders in our government who are corrupt, and there are leaders in our government who do the best they can to be honest. There are police, and I think for the majority of them, they do the best they can to serve us in the way that they're expected to serve us. And there are renegades at that level as well. So I think as a believer, I don't want to be in a position where I am blanketly condemning any group of people or any class of people. I want to give honor to righteousness where it exists, and I want to confront evil where it exists, but it has to be personal and identifiable. And I think the reason we have conflict in our country is we have one group of people shouting at another group of people in huge generalities that create guilt beyond where guilt should be legitimately identified. So I just think to be peacemakers, and we're to live quiet, peaceable lives, that's what Scripture says, submit ourselves to the authorities. We understand there's injustice. We get that. Christians are persecuted around the world. That's really injustice. You see what's happening in Africa, and Christians are being killed and slaughtered over there. Churches are being attacked and assaulted. But we don't retaliate as Christians. We don't start revolutions. We don't do protests. We don't try to tear down the government. We submit, commit our souls like Jesus did to a faithful Creator, and live out righteous lives in our society. I think for a Christian, personally, you have to confront injustice and where there's a lack of mercy and a lack of compassion and a lack of understanding, or where there's racism or anything else. As Christians, those are all sins. They need to be dealt with in our hearts, and they need to be confronted. But you don't want to jump on the sort of identity bandwagons that tear the fabric of culture apart. And certainly you don't want that in the church. Okay? Does that help?
1: Yeah. Thank you.
0: You're welcome, Peace. Thank you.
2: Hi.
0: Hi.
2: My name is Joey.
0: Hi, Joey.
2: Considering a world full of pain and suffering and the very real possibility of eternal hell for many, why should a believer bring a child into this world?
0: Why should a believer bring a child into this world? Because of the ultimate existential possibility that that child could end up in hell, right? I mean, that's the essence of that question. That is a question that has been pondered by Christians through the ages. The answer to the question is simply that the Lord says, be fruitful and what? Multiply and fill the earth for His glory. For His glory. Now that poses a very interesting issue. You have no guarantee that the child you bring into the world is going to become a believer, but I do believe that any child that comes into the world, in the end, one way or another, will bring glory to God. It may be the glory of God fulfilled in the manifestation of even His wrath. It may be the glory of God fulfilled in the manifestation of His grace. But we do have this promise in Scripture that if you bring up a child in the way he should go, when he's old, he will not depart from it. And the whole idea of having children for believers is to pass righteousness from one generation to the next. You don't want to become too fatalistically existential about children. You want to, as a believing couple, you want to say, we are called by God to pass righteousness to the next generation. We do that by having children and raising them in the nurture and admonition of the Lord and praying for their salvation and working the gospel into their lives for the sake of their salvation. We put our trust in God that His purpose will be accomplished. So, what you need to think about when you're going to have a child is that having the child is just the beginning of a lifelong commitment to bring that child to the knowledge of Christ. In a very real sense, you are creating your most intimate mission field. You're having children not so that you can show off your babies in their latest fashion. You're having children so that you can pass righteousness to the next generation. And the Scripture is full of promises from God to faithful parents. God's blessing will fall on those faithful parents. So this is God's plan and God's purpose. But God always accomplishes His purpose through faithful people. So you don't want to think about it as some kind of fatalist and say, I'm going to have a baby because I want a baby, and whatever God wants to do with that kid, He can do. You rather want to say, we're going to have a child and we're going to pour our lives into that child for the glory and honor of God, and God will honor that commitment.
1: Hi, Pastor John. My name is Claire.
0: Hi, Claire.
1: My question is, how do you battle unbelief and the fear of unbelief when you know that the Word of God is true, but and you want to believe it, but sometimes you're just unable to?
0: Well, there's an illustration of that in our Lord's life where a man came to Him and said, Lord, I believe, help my unbelief. And I think that becomes a prayer. You need to ask the Lord to strengthen your faith, to increase your faith. But I will also tell you this, the more you understand the Word of God, the stronger your faith becomes. I think one of the real tragedies in talking about the church today is you have so many people who are evangelical Christians who go to church and are abysmally ignorant of the Bible. They hear these ridiculous kind of messages. I don't even know. You know, I call it little Bo Peep preaching. They take something from the Bible and use it as a pretext to preach, and it's like using little Bo Peep. Little Bo Peep. She was little. She was insignificant. She was nobody. Even her name was insignificant. Bo Peep. And she lost her sheep. Everywhere, people are lost. This is the inane, pretextual preaching that I hear all over the place. But they'll come home. I haven't figured out wagging their tails behind them, so. The way that faith grows is by a greater apprehension of the truth of the Word of God. As the Word saturates your mind and heart and takes over your thinking, faith is stronger and stronger and stronger and stronger. I tell you that because that's the testimony of Scripture, and that's a personal testimony from somebody who has been in the Word of God for a long, long time. And I can just tell you that doubt died for me a long time ago. And I'm not talking about doubt about me. I always come short, but doubt about God and His Word and His truth and His purpose and His plan died a long time ago under the sheer power of understanding the Word of God. That is why expository preaching is so important. I was reading a book today, a book on Reformed preaching by Joel Beakey, and he was talking about John Calvin. And John Calvin said, we must do expositions of the Scripture. This is what launched the Reformation. Churches during the Reformation had an exposition of Scripture every day of the week. And on Sunday, there was a 6 a.m. service.

0: So there are promises that the context will tell you. But then there are those promises that simply reflect the Lord's pledge to provide all that he possesses to his own people, and that would be a part of that. There are promises that God made specifically to Israel. For example, you hear people quote this all the time, "If my people who are called by my name shall humble themselves and pray and seek God, then will I don't know the exact words, come from heaven and heal their land." That's a promise to the nation Israel with regard to their land. That's not a promise to the church, that if we pray that, America's going to be healed. So there are promises that the context will tell you that, but there are those general promises like that one that certainly stretch to all believers. In Jeremiah 31, the promise of a new heart, a new spirit, the new covenant promise, while directly given to Israel, extends to anyone who believes, because the new covenant truth, the new covenant promises of God are given to all of those who come to God through the work of Christ. So the context will dictate that to you, but I think you need to embrace those general promises.
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3: Psalm 25, verses 1 to 7. In you, Lord my God, I put my trust. I trust in you. Do not let me be put to shame, nor let my enemies triumph over me. No one who hopes in you will ever be put to shame, but shame will come on those who are treacherous without cause. Show me your ways, Lord. Teach me your paths. Guide me in your truth and teach me, for you are God my Saviour, and my hope is in you all day long. Remember, Lord, your great mercy and love, for they are from of old. Do not remember the sins of my youth and my rebellious ways. According to your love, remember me, for you, Lord, are good.
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1: 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Today on Turning Point, Dr. David Jeremiah considers what it means to be filled with the Spirit and how it's the key to living a life of victory. 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
2: The Bible speaks about being filled with the Spirit of God. 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When you ask for this resource, we'll send it to you right away. We're so happy to have the opportunity to put these resources in your hands. Long after the radio is silent, the books are there to help you and encourage you, and we hope you take advantage of them. Here's part one of The Filling of the Spirit. One of the most memorable events of my childhood happened when I was living in Dayton, Ohio years ago. My father was a pastor in that city, and I was a paper boy at the time. I think it was in the seventh grade. And my paper route went up and down Woodman Avenue into some very interesting subdivisions that were being built along that road. Living in one of the subdivisions was a very mean man. Mean in every sense of the word. He did everything he could to terrorize the kids who lived in the neighborhood. And if you happened to be a paper boy there, you delivered your papers on that street as fast as you could and got out of there. One Halloween, some of my buddies and I decided it was time to get even with this guy. We cooked up some elaborate tricks because we knew Mr. Nasty wouldn't be giving out any treats that night. When my friends and I got to his door, however, it became immediately apparent that somebody had already been there before us with the same idea. Old Mr. Nasty was primed and ready. He came around from outside of the back door and started to chase us, screaming at the top of his lungs and firing tin cans at us like missiles. He might have been old, but he was fast. And he almost got on top of us before we knew what was happening. I have to honestly tell you, I don't think up until that time I'd ever been so afraid in my life. You see, it was dark, it was Halloween, and we were doing something we knew we shouldn't do. I'd tell you what I did, but I don't want to contribute to the delinquency of any minors here this morning. I took off from the front porch as fast as I could, tore down the cul-de-sac, raced across Woodman Avenue, and jumped over a fence I could not jump over again if I lived to be 100 years old. The next day, I found myself back at the scene of the crime, delivering my papers, and I remember driving by that fence I had jumped over and straddling my bike and thinking, how in the world did I ever jump over that fence? Man, I should go out for track. Oh, the wonders of adrenaline. I was filled with fear. I had discovered strength I never knew I possessed. Have you ever been filled with fear? You know, I've read stories about women, mothers who were filled with fear, who actually lifted a car off of one of their children. A possible thing? No, but when you're filled with fear, all kinds of things happened. There's a story about a young man who was going home from work one night and decided to take a shortcut through the cemetery. And he did not know that that very day they had dug a fresh grave and it was dark, and lo and behold, he fell into the grave. And he tried to get out and he couldn't. And every time he tried, he just pulled more dirt in behind him. And finally he gave up and thought he'd just sit in the corner of the grave and wait till the daylight, maybe somebody to come and get him. In the meantime, another guy was walking through the cemetery and fell in the other end of the grave. And he started the same routine, trying to get out, pulling dirt down on beside him. And finally, from the end of the grave where the first guy was, he heard, "You can't get out of here." But he got out. He was filled with fear. You know, I used to think when I read these passages about being filled with the Spirit, I wondered, like, filled up to the waist, filled up to the shoulders, filled up to... No, it's not being filled up like you fill up a canister. Being filled means be controlled by. So when you read the words, be filled with the Spirit, what it means is be controlled by the Spirit. And the illustration that's given in Ephesians is an interesting one because it compares being filled with the Spirit to being drunk with wine. When you're drunk with wine, the wine takes over and you end up doing things you never would have done outside of it. When you're filled with the Spirit in a very positive way, you live life in a supernatural way, unlike anything you would ever be able to do if He weren't controlling the situation. You say, well, what does this have to do with the world as we live in today? Is it some mysterious doctrine that belongs to the mystics? Does it have anything to do with real life? I mean, does it have anything to do with Monday morning or the pile of dirty laundry or the stack of bills or the daily commute? Most of us would agree that the standards of Christianity are impossible, impossibly high. Christianity is not hard, it's impossible if you do it in your own strength. Scripture tells us to be humble, to be gentle, to always be rejoicing, to be constantly praying, to be taking every thought into captivity, to be loving those who oppose us. Trying in our own strength to do all that is exhausting. Not only is the standard too high, but we face an enemy on every step who's trying to oppose us in our walk with the Lord. If we don't have a power beyond ourselves, the Christian life becomes one long defeat. I love that old joke about the man who bought a new chainsaw from a local hardware dealer. He took it home and he cut a cord of wood. The dealer happened to be in the area just as the man was finishing up and he stopped to chat with him. He said, "How do you like that new saw, sir?" He said, "Well, it's all right, I guess. I tell you the truth, it's not much of an improvement over my old saw." The store owner went, "Really? That doesn't seem right. This is the latest model. Let me see that thing." And he picked it up. He pulled on the starter cord and the big saw roared to life. And the man who had bought the saw said, "What was that noise?" So what was going on was he was trying to saw wood with a power saw where there was no power. You know, that's so like so much of what we do as Christians. We feel frustrated that we can't get stuff done, that we know God has called us to do this and act that way and live this way. But if we do it in our own strength, it will always be frustratingly a failure. The Bible tells us to be filled with the Spirit. Let me explore that for just a moment. In the Bible, we're told that this is something we are supposed to do. It's nothing less than a command. And do not be drunk with wine in which is dissipation, but be filled with the Spirit. That's what Ephesians 5:18 says. Now, there are a couple of things about this command that I want you to note. First of all, it's in the imperative mood. That means it's not an option. It isn't something that says, if you have time to ponder for days or weeks, you might come to the conclusion of being filled. It's not one of those nice sounding but far away goals. The Word of God says that every believer, no matter who we are, no matter how long we've been saved, is commanded to be filled and controlled by the Holy Spirit. It's in the plural rather than in the singular. That means it's for all of us. It is not just for special people, spiritual giants or super saints. It's for everybody. And then it's in the passive voice, which means the object has something acting upon it from outside. In other words, we don't fill ourselves. The Holy Spirit is given to us by God, and we pray.

life. More and more as I grow in the Lord, I understand that being filled with the Spirit is an ongoing process. Sometimes, as I'm reading and studying the Bible, the Spirit of God will reveal something to me, some area of my life or ministry that isn't under His control, and He brings it to mind. He does. And I have to either yield that to Him or I have to deny it and go on doing my own thing. We should never imagine that being filled is a once-for-all deal that you can nail down at some Bible camp and throw a chunk of wood on the bonfire and it's all settled. Being filled is a continuous thing. Every day you seek the Lord and you wake up in the morning and say, Spirit of God, control my life today. I want to be a Spirit-led, Spirit-filled person on this day. Now, what are the conditions for this gracious act? What do we have to do? How do we go about this? How do I become a Spirit-filled Christian? First of all, you have to desire to be filled with the Spirit. If you have no desire for the Spirit of God to fill you and control you, guess what? It won't happen. John 7, Jesus says, if anyone thirsts, let him come to me and drink. And then he tells us later in the verse that that verse is about the Holy Spirit. In the Beatitudes in the New Testament, there's a verse that says, blessed are those who hunger and thirst after righteousness. And what that means is, if you're a Christian, do you ever have this feeling that there should be something else going on in your life beside what's going on right now? You want something more, something different, something more aligned with what God's will is, and you know in your heart you're not walking the straight and narrow, you're living on the fringe areas. If that doesn't bother you, and if you don't have a desire for there to be something more in your life, you're never going to be filled with the Spirit of God, because He doesn't come where He's not wanted. He's not going to come into your life and take control unless you ask Him to, unless you desire for that to happen. Are you thirsty? Maybe a little desperate for a closer walk with God? You say, well, that makes me feel like something's wrong. Let me tell you something. The Bible says you're blessed if you hunger after righteousness. It doesn't say you're blessed if you're righteous, although that's true. It says you're blessed if you hunger and thirst for righteousness. Do you have a desire for more of God, more of His will, more of His person? You're a candidate for the Holy Spirit's filling. That's what the Scripture says. Some people have told me, Pastor, I wish I could get to the place in my Christian life where I could just be happy. Jesus says you will be blessed if you hunger and thirst after righteousness. The word blessed is the word happy. Happy is the one who hungers and thirsts after righteousness. Don't deny that in your life. Don't push that away. Don't say, what's wrong with me? I just keep wanting more of God. If that's true of you, the Bible says you're a candidate for the Holy Spirit's infilling. Then you have to denounce sin in your life. Let me tell you something. The Holy Spirit will not cohabit a life that is filled with willful sin. If you're living in habits that are not honoring to the Lord, the Holy Spirit's not going to move in next to that. His first name is holy. And He's going to want to be in a place where holiness is true. Paul explained it like this. He said, since we have these promises, dear friends, let us purify ourselves from everything that contaminates the body and spirit, perfecting holiness out of reverence for God. When we come to be filled with the Holy Spirit, first of all, we have to want to be. We have to desire it. And secondly, we have to be willing to deal with the things in our life that are not pleasing to the Lord. I'll tell you something I've learned. You say, well, I don't know if there are things like that in my life. If you ask the Lord to reveal them to you, He flat out will do it. You won't have to ask Him a number of times. You won't have to say, oh, Lord, Lord, please show me the things that are wrong in my life. What I've discovered is if you ask Him for that, He will show it to you. Through His word, through a sermon, through something you hear on the radio, through a conversation with, I don't know what it'll be, but He has this way of always making us aware of the things in our life that are not pleasing to Him. You may be afraid to ask that question because you don't want to know the answer. That's what I discover from a lot of folks I know. Why don't you ask the Lord to show you those things in your life that are not pleasing to Him? Because you already know those things in your life that are not pleasing to Him. You don't need God to tell you those things. So you don't ask. The Bible says if you want to be controlled by the Spirit of God, you have to get serious about
not living your life

according to the old way before you were saved. You need to live your life in a new way. Denounce sin in your life. Third thing you got to do is you have to dedicate yourself fully to Christ. To be filled with the Spirit is to yield to His control. The Holy Spirit doesn't want to just be the resident of your life. He wants to be the president of your life. He wants to sit on the throne of your life. He wants to rule every day in the decisions you make, in the things you do, in the places you go. I used to pray when I'd get up in the morning, Lord, help me to take Jesus Christ with me wherever I go and be an influence for Him. And then I realized that's prayer I don't have to pray because He's going with me anyway. So to be filled with the Spirit is to yield to the Spirit's control. Romans 12, 1 and 2 have been used over the years to illustrate this. And I'm not going to read it from the King James. I'm going to read it from Phillips' paraphrase because it's so good. Listen to these words. With eyes wide open to the mercies of God, I beg you, my brothers, as an act of intelligent worship, to give Him your bodies as a living sacrifice, consecrated to Him and acceptable by Him. Don't let the world around you squeeze you into its own mold, but let God remold your minds from within so that you may prove in practice that the plan of God for you is good and it meets all of His demands and moves toward the goal of true maturity. So we say, all right, Lord, you know what I want, and my life is clean now, and I've confessed my sin. Now I'm just going to give you control in my business, in my home, in my free time, in every part of me. Lord, you've got it all. No strings attached, no clauses, no reservations. You got me. Someone has illustrated this as a house with a bunch of rooms in it. Jesus wants access to every room in your life. He wants to control. You can't lock Him out of some rooms. You can't say, no, this is my thing over here, Lord. I'll take care of this. You got all the rest of it, but I got this. He wants absolute, total control. Some of you know that I went to Dallas Seminary. Dallas Seminary is a wonderful place. It was founded by a man named Lewis Sperry Chafer. I wasn't there when the school was founded. That was a long, long time ago. But I've read a lot about this man, and he was unique. He did things most people wouldn't have the courage to do, and usually it turned out pretty good. I remember reading that on one occasion in Dallas, he was asked to speak at a banquet, and there were a lot of preliminaries, a lot of music, a lot of announcements, along with various presentations and endless acknowledgments. I know what that's like.

Let every sponsor speak for 5 minutes. Well, this event with Lewis Berry Chafer, it was 3 hours before he got to speak. 3 hours. He immediately endeared himself to the audience when he got up and he said, "I had prepared a somewhat lengthy message, but the hour is late. I will not detain you. Therefore, I'm just going to present a 3-point outline of the message and let the Spirit of God speak to your heart." Here's what he said. "My subject is the reasonableness of fully surrendering our lives to God. Reason number one, He is all wise and He knows better than anyone else what is best for my life. Reason number two, He's almighty and He has the power to accomplish that which is best for me. Reason number three, He loves me more than anyone else in the world loves me. Conclusion, the most logical thing a Christian can do is to surrender his life completely to God. What more can I say? What need I say more?" And with that, he sat down. He got a standing ovation, not because of the message, but because it was over. But the message was worth an ovation. God knows you better than anyone else knows you. God loves you more than anyone else loves you. And God is more powerful than anyone else could ever be, can accomplish in you what no one else can do. So why wouldn't you want to give your life over to Him and His Spirit in your heart? You have to have a desire to be filled. You have to denounce sin in your life. You have to dedicate yourself completely to the Lord. And the Bible says that when we do these things, the Holy Spirit will take control. There are two verses in the New Testament that have often intrigued me about the Holy Spirit. Maybe you've read them and wondered, what in the world does that mean? They have a lot to do with what we're talking about today, because these things can get in the way of the Spirit of God controlling your life. 1 Thessalonians 5:19 says this, "Do not quench the Holy Spirit." What in the world does that mean? It means that when the Holy Spirit's on fire in your life, don't throw cold water on what He wants you to do. Don't shut Him down. Don't put Him on hold. You quench the Holy Spirit by not doing something He tells you to do. And when you walk in the Spirit and are filled with the Spirit, you don't want to quench Him. When He tells you to do something, do it, because if you don't, you're quenching Him. You're pouring water on the influence of the Spirit in your life. That's why total obedience is required here. You don't get to pray about it. You don't give me a couple of weeks to think this over, Lord. He tells you to do something. You know it's from Him. You do it. And if you don't, you quench the Holy Spirit. The other one in the New Testament that's similar to this is in Ephesians 4:30 that says, "Do not grieve the Holy Spirit of God." How do we grieve the Holy Spirit? Well, if you're not going to walk in the Spirit, if you're not going to be filled with the Spirit, the last thing you want to do is to grieve Him or in any way to shut Him down. The Holy Spirit tells you to do something and you don't do it, you grieve Him. You do something that's dishonoring to the Lord, you grieve Him. The Holy Spirit is a living, vital person who lives within you and wants to help you live your life. So, you have the Holy Spirit if you're a Christian, but does the Holy Spirit have you? That's the question. To be filled with the Spirit is to be under the control of the Spirit of God. He is filling you with His presence and with His power. And if you know anything at all about that, even for a moment in time, you know that's where you always want to be. We'll have more of this on Monday after the weekend, part two of the filling of the Spirit. Next week, we're going to talk also about the illumination of the Spirit and what it means to walk in the Spirit. These are truths that are found in the book, The Holy Spirit You May Not Know, which has just been released, and that book is the resource for the month of June here on Turning Point. If you want to have a copy of this book, send a gift of any size to Turning Point. That gift will be used exclusively to help spread the gospel around the world. And when you do that, you simply have to ask for the book and it'll be sent to you. It's our way of saying thank you in a tangible way and adding value to your life as a follower of Christ. Give us the opportunity to do that. Do it today. We'll respond immediately. In the meantime, have a great weekend.
Be sure to watch us on television if you're where you can find us.

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0: We'll be asking, how would Jesus act at a church meeting? 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
1: You know, the ones that always go on a bit too long, are a touch boring, but are ultimately very important.
0: The Reverend David Senior is here for that. And then we're heading down the pub with Premier's Esther Higham and her crew.
1: Well, sort of. They're coming here and the only drinks on offer are sparkling water and coffee.
0: True, but we will be joined by our whole family who regularly host gigs down the pub and see it as the ideal place to share their faith. So I'm looking forward to some pint-sized wisdom on that.
1: And on top of that, we've still got all the usual favourites.
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3: Many of us handle hard times better than good ones. We're almost more comfortable with struggle than with rest, with mourning rather than joy. Strange, isn't it? But Chuck Swindoll says there's a reason for that, and a remedy. Today on Insight for Living, Chuck shows us why God doesn't just want to heal your pain, He wants to transform it into something you'll carry forward with gratitude. Teaching from Esther chapter 9, Chuck titled his message, After the Ache, Celebrate.
4: But I read verses 17, 18, and 19. I read about a people who decided, let's name this day a day for a holiday. Let's call it Purim. All this annihilation of the enemies was done on the 13th day of the month Adar, and on the 14th day, they rested, of course. They made it a day of feasting and rejoicing. How appropriate. The Jews who were in Susa assembled on the 13th and the 14th day of the same month. They rested on the 15th day. Took them a little longer to kill their enemies. And they made it a day of feasting and rejoicing. How appropriate. How good. Therefore, the Jews of the rural areas who live in the rural towns make the 14th day of the month Adar a holiday for rejoicing and feasting and sending portions of food to one another. It reminds me of the spontaneous celebration that occurred shortly after Jamestown and Plymouth. But after enduring the bitterness of winter, the early forefathers of our great country decided to kill a few wild turkeys and in primitive kind of ovens to bake fine cakes and pies and to pull from the land some of the produce and from the sea some of the fish and have a feast to celebrate a giving of thanks to God for surviving the awful winters of the past. It wasn't official until the governor of Massachusetts made it official in their New England. But until then, it was a spontaneous celebration of praise. It was their Purim. Those in the old country said, you will never make it. You will regret it. And it was their thanksgiving to God for changing their sorrow into joy. It becomes official at verse 20, down through verse 28, and how significant these words appear. Mordecai, whom I believe wrote the book of Esther, recorded these events, and he sent letters to all the Jews who were in all the provinces of King Ahasuerus, both near and far. Now, take notice of several things in this present time. First of all, notice the date of the celebration, obliging them to celebrate the 14th day of the month and the 15th day of the same month annually. So it was to be an annual holiday. Two holidays, really, the 13th and the 14th. Next, notice the reason for the holiday. Because on those days, the Jews rid themselves of their enemies. And it was a month which was turned for them from sorrow into gladness, from mourning into a holiday. You see, they had already planned

The families had perhaps rehearsed it in their mind over the dinner table. They knew it was coming until God intervened. And now they chose the very days when they would have been annihilated and exterminated. And they turned those days from sadness and mourning to rejoicing and celebration. It was to acknowledge the change of events. That's the reason for this time of celebration. Look at the expression of it. 22 continues, that they should make them days of feasting and rejoicing and sending portions of food to one another and gifts to the poor. This is all being written into the record. This is the way it will be for the Jews from henceforth. Then the name of the holiday. Thus the Jews undertook what they had started to do and what Mordecai had written to them. For Haman, the son of Hammedatha, the Agagite, the adversary of all the Jews, had schemed against them to destroy them and had cast Pur, that is the lot, to disturb them and to destroy them. And when it came to the king's attention, he commanded by letter that his wicked scheme, which he had devised against the Jews, should return on his own head and that he and his son should be hanged on the gallows. Therefore, call these days Purim, after the name of Pur. And because of the instructions in this letter, both what they had seen in this regard and what had happened to them, let it be written. The custom was to take place annually. The Jews established and made a custom for themselves and for their descendants, for all who allied themselves with them. Look at this, so that they should not fail to mourn? No, to celebrate 2 days according to their regulation and according to their appointed time annually. Ask many people what the book of Esther represents. They will tell you it's a book of tragedy. I don't read tragedy in Esther. They will tell you it's the early Holocaust. There's no Holocaust in Esther. There's a threat of a Holocaust. Do you know this is the only book the Jews can turn to find a roots for their holidays of Purim? Do you know when they still to this day read from the scrolls of Esther that little children and young adults and old alike, when the name Haman is mentioned, they pound on their desks and they pound on tables and even with shoes, they pound on pieces of wood, boo and hiss. And then others, when they announce Mordecai and Esther, they cheer. And they shout voices of joy in honor of Esther. It's a reenactment of the story of triumph. It's called Purim. Look at 28. Here's the purpose. So these days were to be remembered and celebrated throughout every generation. And by the way, it's still going on. Every family, every province, and every city. And these days of Purim were not to fail from among the Jews, or their memory fade from their descendants. There it is. You know, in 2 or 3 generations, nobody would have remembered Purim. Oh, only a few. But it's like talking to today's generation about the difficulties of World War II. And they listen, they smile a bit or cock their head to the side, and they have no memory of what many of us call the Great War. You know, in another generation, Vietnam will just be a place on the map. There will be no memory. There will be no sense of anguish, no sadness over loss. Even the emotion would be gone if it weren't for the establishment of a celebration. You see, this is the reason many of us appreciate a return to Washington, D.C., a city of memorials and monuments. Don't you love going there? It is one city that has not considered monuments an extravagance. A number of years ago, my daughter and I jogged early one morning in Washington, D.C., it was in the summer, the sun was just coming up, and we ran from our hotel down to the Washington Monument and turned, and along the lagoon to the Lincoln Memorial, and then over and around the Jefferson Memorial, and then back down to the Vietnam Memorial. At each memorial, we slowed our pace, and we talked as we ran together. We rehearsed a bit of the life or a bit of the history that memorial represented. Memorials represent places to stand and to be quiet, to read and to reflect, and to pass on to the next generation the roots of a nation's heritage. They give the past significance because they give the past perspective. Men and women, one of my main fears of life and lifestyle where
Most of us.

us live is that we have so few memorials, so few monuments, even mental monuments. Life is lived in the fast lane. Quick decisions, quick money, fast action, strong competition. So little time spent stopping and recording and learning. Have you observed that a divorce can come and sweep across a family and break it and bruise it and life goes right on? That a young woman can get an abortion and those who know cluck their tongues, frown, shake their head, and life goes on. And she later regrets it with words she cannot even utter, but life goes on. And for another, there's a financial reversal and a business fails and life goes on. And still another, there's a death or a heartache or a scandal. And before long, it's swept up in the whirlwind of activity and life goes on. And we're left with the anguish of a memory and so little perspective. You see, in order for there to be perspectives over these things, there must be monuments. There must be memorials. And they must be returned to and learned from and passed on. There must be the Purims in our lives without which we live rootless, fast-lane lives without much significance. And you know the worst part of all? Our children learn less than little, often nothing, from our failures, our brokenness, and our sorrows. If anything, they learn only to hate like we hated and to get revenge like we sought to do, or simply to drink themselves to sleep like so many choose to do. In 29 through 32, at the end of the story, all of it is made official. Queen Esther steps in and writes with full authority along with Mordecai to confirm this letter about Purim. And then the letters are sent to all the Jews in all the provinces, according to verse 30. And they established those days of Purim at their appointed times, just as Mordecai the Jew and Queen Esther had established for them. And the command of Esther, this chapter concludes, establishes these customs for Purim, and it is written in the book. There's a memorial established. There's a holiday for reflection. And to this day, even little children, centuries removed from the days of Esther, take off their shoes and pound on desks to remember the name of Haman. And cheer to the top of their voice as they listen again to the name of Mordecai and the name of Esther. They still learn from the ancient scroll. What is all of this saying? How does it relate to our lives today, pray tell? Well, most of all, I think it's saying all of us, when looking back, can see sadness and remorse and nothing else unless perspective is provided. And I think it is saying, unless we provide some kind of perspective, we will do nothing but sigh and grieve over our past. In light of that, I have a suggestion and I have a warning. My suggestion is this, that each one of us raise up memorials, mental monuments that turn tragedies into triumphs. Each one of us. That we raise up memorials to turn tragedies into triumphs. Webster says, a monument is a lasting evidence of something or someone notable. Webster defines memorial serving to preserve remembrance, a commemoration. Think back for a moment to the coming of the boll weevil. All of you are old enough to have a few crop failures, disasters,

Think back. Have you built a monument to it? It may be too close and too raw for you to do it today, but don't spend the rest of your life licking your wounds over yesteryear, or you will experience a grim future. What did you learn from it? How did it turn in your life? You can't change it. It's over. Sure, you should have known better. Sure, I could leave you with all kinds of shame on the shoulds and woulds and oughts that I could lay on you. You could lay on me. But what did you learn from it? You see, it's that's worth passing on to the next generation and the next. Here's the warning. Don't turn the memorial into a shrine. Isn't it strange those who travel in the land of Israel today are told this is a piece of wood from the cross? And this is a piece of wood from the cross. One cynic said, if I gathered up all the wood that was told me to be a piece of the cross, I could have built a battleship. Who cares about a piece of wood from the cross? It isn't in existence. Who needs it? What I need is a memorial, and God's given it in the table, the bread and the cup. That's the memorial of the cross. And he left it as a legacy for people of faith. And every time we sit at the table, children are to understand, sweetheart, the bread represents the body. Honey, this piece of bread is for his body, which was given for. And the juice, represents his blood. This is a memorial. And we remember this because he died for us. But it isn't a place to worship. We don't worship the elements. We don't bow before the table where they're served. We worship the memory and the significance, the triumph of the cross. This is what makes Christmas so wonderful. See, the enemy would love that we just do nothing but keep it merry. Just Merry Christmas. A legend is told of the time Satan and his demons were having a Christmas party. As the demonic guests were preparing to depart, one grinned and said to Satan, Merry Christmas, Your Majesty. At that, Satan replied with a growl, Yes, keep it merry. If they ever get serious about it, we'll all be in trouble. Get serious about it. It is the birth of the baby. It is the coming of God. It is the intervention of God's presence. Get serious. It is the invitation to take him and own him as Lord, Master. Don't seek to find the site where he was crucified. Don't seek to locate the tomb from which he was raised. They've made them all into shrines. You need the Savior. Really, what I offer today is an answer to the ache of life. An answer to the Hamans whose shadows have crossed your lives, and to the would-have-been holocausts that would have devastated your existence. I suggest you make a memorial out of it. And the lessons you learned from it that have turned you into a person God wanted you to be, those are the things to pass on and on and on. I don't know what all of this says to anyone else, but it says a whale of a lot to me. It says, I'm grateful for a book that has recorded the whole story that hasn't quite yet ended. It will next time. But it's a story of triumph that grew out of tragedy, ecstasy out of agony, celebration out of an ache. When they nailed him on a cross, I imagine that night a lot of them got drunk. I'm sure they toasted one another with triumphal words. I'm sure the empty-headed fools that ran the government thought, another crazy gone from us. Finally got rid of that headache. In the eerie hours of the morning, 3 days later, there was the beginning of a celebration. And that's a message we return to every Easter because God gave us a memorial.

0: My question to you is, how long will you stay at the ache and the heartache and the brokenness of your pain? When will it become for you a Purim, a time to learn and to pass on the lessons, the beginning of the rest of your life? When? Let's bow together, shall we? Imagine for a moment stepping before the real tomb from which he was raised. Imagine looking into the distance and seeing the shadow of the real cross that the sands of time have not erased. The real scene. Now imagine standing before him, whose hands are scarred, whose side was pierced. Are you real sure you have a relationship with him that will take you into and beyond eternity? Are you certain he is your God and Savior? He invites wise people to come to him to this day, to see themselves in their sin and lostness and brokenness, and to come and join the company of the faithful, to come and adore him.
1: Our Father, we realize that in life there are these events that occur that bring us a deep ache of heart. In fact, they break our hearts. They're hard to bear. They're hard to hear. They're hard to deal with. They're hard to recover from. But when we begin to get your perspective on these things, when we begin to see your hand at work, turning our heartaches into causes of celebration, we realize yet again that the life of faith pays off. Thank you for honoring your name, even through the midst of our trials. Thank you for a reminder that in the end, you win. Thank you, Father, for personalizing events in such special ways to make us realize that memorials can be built in places of monuments of misery or memories that break our hearts. Bring us back to those memorials from time to time to strengthen our faith as we call to mind what you have done in turning curses and heartaches into causes of celebration and blessing. We thank you for all of this, and we claim these things today by faith in the name of Jesus Christ, our Lord and Master, our triumphant King. Amen.
2: Pain has a long memory, but as Chuck Swindoll reminded us today, God specializes in turning mourning into celebration, transforming the very day meant for destruction into a feast. The question isn't whether your boll weevil has come, it's whether you've built a monument yet. 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While there's still time, we encourage you to take advantage of the bundle of resources that we've assembled for this study. It includes the Searching the Scriptures Bible Study Workbook, Chuck's full-length biography of Esther, and the complete collection of 12 sermons on CD. 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Chuck, we're coming up on another milestone here at Insight for Living. 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
1: Not long ago, I had the privilege of sitting with a small group of young pastors, bright, eager, serious about their calling, and they came loaded with questions. I loved it. One of them leaned forward and asked me something I've been asked 100 times, but it never gets old. He said, "Chuck, how do I quicken the hearts of my congregation in a world that spends more time staring into a cell phone than reading a Bible?" I smiled, because I've been waiting my whole life for that question. Stick to the Word. That's it. That's the answer. Don't chase trends. Don't craft clever self-help messages dressed up in religious language. Don't try to out-entertain the entertainment world. You'll lose that race every single time. Just open your Bible, tell your people who God is. Let the text speak, and I promise you, you will never, ever want for an audience. His word is inexhaustible. His character is genuinely, breathtakingly awesome. And I mean that in the purest sense of the word. Not a hashtag, not a throwaway adjective. Awesome. There is simply no one like Jesus. Here's something you may not know. Insight for Living reaches a remarkable number of pastors. We train them. We resource them. We come alongside them in their calling. And when you impact a pastor, you impact a congregation. When you impact a congregation, the ripple effect spreads through families and then through generations. That's not a small thing. That's a legacy. As June 30th approaches, I want to invite you to invest in the next generation of cross-proclaimers. Your gift doesn't reach just one person. It reaches a pastor who reaches hundreds, who raise up families, who carry the message forward long after you and I are gone. What are you waiting for? Let's invest together. The cross we proclaim is worth every penny.
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3: Isaiah 53, verses 4 to 10. Surely he took up our pain and bore our suffering. Yet we considered him punished by God, stricken by him and afflicted. But he was pierced for our transgressions. He was crushed for our iniquities. The punishment that brought us peace was on him, and by his wounds we are healed. We all, like sheep, have gone astray. Each of us has turned to our own way, and the Lord has laid on him the iniquity of us all. He was oppressed and afflicted, yet he did not open his mouth. He was led like a lamb to the slaughter, and as a sheep before its shearers is silent, so he did not open his mouth. By oppression and judgment he was taken away. Yet who of his generation protested? For he was cut off from the land of the living. For the transgression of my people he was punished. He was assigned a grave with the wicked and with the rich in his death, though he had done no violence, nor was any deceit in his mouth. Yet it was the Lord's will to crush him and cause him to suffer. And though the Lord makes his life an offering for sin, he will see his offering and prolong his days, and the will of the Lord will prosper in his hand. After he has suffered, he will see the light of life and be satisfied. By his knowledge, my righteous servant will justify many, and he will bear their iniquities.
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4: Hello, good morning. I'm Donna Birrell. The US government has joined criticism of UK police over the murder of a student in Southampton. It's calling for a rejection of so-called two-tiered policing. Sir Keir Starmer's denied that's happening. Henry Novak died in handcuffs last year after the Sikh man who stabbed him falsely claimed to have been the victim of racial abuse. Sky's David Blevins is in Washington.
5: President Trump, of course, has repeatedly criticised the UK government over its immigration and freedom of speech policies. But it's quite something for his State Department to talk about civilisational decline.
4: It's been revealed that Andrew Mountbatten Windsor made a private income from subletting properties on the Royal Estate. The National Audit Office says the former Duke of York rented out three cottages while paying a peppercorn rent on Royal Lodge. It also reveals the King foots the bill for Andrew's daughter's homes. Sky's Royal Correspondent Laura Bundock says the report provides only limited transparency.
6: Andrew's subletting, we understand, was to staff and their families to pay for running costs, not make profits. But how much he charged is not disclosed.
4: For the first time, Andy Burnham has confirmed he would run in any potential Labour leadership race. The Mayor of Greater Manchester made the comments on Question Time last night, but Labour says no process to challenge the PM has been triggered. Volodymyr Zelensky has called for a face-to-face meeting with Russian President Vladimir Putin. In an open letter, the Ukrainian leader offered talks in a neutral country. The Pentagon has removed 180 faiths from its list of recognised religions. The U.S. Military Chaplain Corps previously recognized over 200 faith codes that service members could claim affiliation with. 31 are now officially recognized, but systems such as atheism, paganism, and humanism have been removed. A former U.S. Army chaplain said the move is a travesty which violates freedom of religion. The Department of War said the change would enhance chaplaincy support. The Public Accounts Committee is calling for a complete overhaul of the asylum system. It says it's shocking and unacceptable that ministers don't know where all failed asylum seekers are in the country. An attempt to compel priests to report accounts of child abuse heard during confession has failed in the French Parliament. France's Catholic Church had strongly opposed a bill which would have required priests to break the seal of confession in child abuse cases. Attempts by President Macron's centrist party to change the law followed the filing of 200 lawsuits alleging abuse at a private Catholic school in southwestern France. After running out of time before a deadline, the clause relating to the seal was withdrawn.
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4: Across the UK this morning, we're seeing a varied start to Friday. England is mostly dry and bright, around 14 degrees Celsius in London, with a chance of light showers later. Scotland sees more cloud and drizzle. Edinburgh, around 12 degrees Celsius, with scattered showers widespread. Wales enjoys a drier morning with bright spells, reaching around 17 degrees Celsius in

0: Cardiff. Northern Ireland remains unsettled, with Belfast at 11 degrees Celsius, with scattered showers becoming more frequent this afternoon. So expect a changeable day ahead. That's your latest from the Premier News team. 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
2: A very good morning to you and happy Friday. Do not adjust your set. It is Friday, but it's Esther Hyam with you for Inspirational Breakfast this morning. And not only that, the wonderful Craig Wakeling joins us as well. Morning, Craig.
3: Thanks for having me, Esther. Always a privilege to be invited in. And I see you've given me the really comfy chair. Thank you.
2: Yeah, well, I know you get a bit touchy, if you know. Let's not tell anybody that.
3: How rude.
2: Always a joy. And the reason that Craig is here, the reason we're doing things a bit differently right throughout this week is because it's our Premier Partner Appeal. It's the final day today, the final countdown, the last few hours where your gift is so needed to keep your Premier going strong right throughout the summer, right throughout the year and beyond. Before we get into the nuts and bolts of that, Craig, would you lead us in prayer?
3: I'd be delighted to. Father God, we come to you this morning. We thank you for the gift of a brand new day. We thank you, Father God, that it comes with brand new mercies. It comes with grace. It comes with strength, Lord, and it comes with a renewing. Father God, be with us today. Be with us in all the things that we need to get done, the to-do list, the dotting of the I's, the crossing of the T's. Lord, help us to know your presence throughout the day. In Jesus' name, amen.
2: Amen. Craig, you pray with such joy. It's so lovely to share the mic with you this morning. But here's the reason why. If you're listening to Premier Christian Radio this morning, if you decided to switch on for some reason, was it because you needed that teaching first thing in the morning? You wanted to find out what was happening in the world, but have a Christian perspective on it, on the news? Or maybe you just wanted to feel like you had friends in the home? Well, that is what we are here for. And if you value Premier and you haven't had a chance to give yet to this appeal, would you consider doing it right now? Because to be honest with you, it's the final day of the appeal and we're only 58% towards the target that we need to hit, which is why your gift this morning is absolutely crucial. And Craig, I think you're going to be crunching the numbers this morning.
3: Yeah,
2: that's what we're going to do.
3: That's right. Okay, here we go. We have got 10 and 10. All right, this is what we're calling this. We're either looking for 10 gifts of £10 a month in this opening few moments of this Inspirational Breakfast show, £10 a month or £100, whatever you decide, whatever your budget level allows you to do. So we're looking for 10 gifts of either £10 a month or one-off gifts of £100 by 5:30. So already 6 minutes into that. 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The final day of the appeal where we are really grateful that every gift has been given. 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As you were saying though, Esther, we're still some distance away from meeting that goal, about 40% to go, but this will really help. 10 gifts of either £10 a month or £100 gifts. You can give in a couple of ways. It's really easy either way. 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So what could you do on this final morning of this final day? 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

0: Oh, that was nice from Mercy Me, Heart Sing Louder, at 11 minutes past seven this Friday morning with me, Esther, and him, Craig, and really inviting you into the deeper work of Premier Christian Radio, if you like. Perhaps you've been listening for a while. Maybe you send in a prayer request for the mornings. If you're doing that today, please be reassured I will send those prayer requests on to Premier Lifeline, so keep them coming. So maybe you listen, maybe you join in with the conversations, perhaps you send in prayer requests and join in with our prayer time in the morning. 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We don't have a big grant from the government. 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And now is an ideal time because the appeal does end today. You're needed right now. And you're needed so that Premier is here for someone like Anthony.
1: You know, you could see it as a simple business transaction.

0: hear it clearly and then decide to refuse it. Now, you can. We're creatures of free will. You can always do that. And there might be an opportunity tomorrow or the next day, or there might not. No man knoweth the hour. So would you turn down that call? That's what I would say. And think about that when you're thinking about whether you can give. The other thing is, yeah, sure, you can give £1,000, but maybe you can only afford £5. That's good too. If you any amount of money you can give, if you're answering that call, you're doing the right thing.
1: Yeah, you are absolutely needed. Thank you very much, Anthony. Your best gift, so needed right now. But a way in which we can really sort of get further into this 40% that remains, the total funding need that remains on this final day of the appeal, a gift of either £10 a month or a gift of £100 one-off by 1:30 will really, really help. We'll send you a tea towel by way of saying thank you. So if you haven't given before, then thank you to the person that's literally just picked up the phone on 08000 74 77 77. Thank you. You know, you're listening right now. You've not yet given. Which one are you going to take? Is it the £10 a month or a gift of £100? £10 a month, what is that? I think it's about 3 pence a day. Is it, Esther? Something like that? Is Premier Christian Radio worth 3 pence a day to you? All of the music that you'll listen to, the hundreds of songs that will play you, reminding you of God's goodness, the uncountable number of teaching programs bless you and encourage you, all for either just £10 a month or a gift of £100, 15 minutes to fill 10 slots. Or perhaps you could give a larger gift. A gift yesterday when I was coming in of £500. One gift of £300. That would take up, you know, even more of the slots needed. 08000 74 77 77. Slight correction on my maths. £10 a month, 30 pence a day. 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
1: Lovely stuff from Matt Redman. 20 past seven, Esther and Craig with you on this, the final day of our partner appeal, encouraging you to give your gifts to invest in God's kingdom work through Premier Christian Radio. We're going to hear some amazing stories of how God has moved in people's lives over the coming few hours, just to encourage you that you're part of something that God is really using as we speak about his goodness and we keep that voice of hope going around the nation and beyond. As well. Right now, between now and 7:30, look, we started off looking for 10 gifts of £10 or more a month, or one-off gifts of £100 by 7:30. I'm delighted to say the gifts are coming in and we're so grateful. Dorcas in London, you were the first one. You kicked off this challenge. Thank you so much for standing up and being the first. Your gift of £10 a month is so precious. And she says, Premier inspires me. Well, you've inspired us with your gift this morning. Thank you so much, Dorcas.
2: Thank you also to Charles in Wellingborough, gift of £200. Keep up the great work. So £200 gift, Esther, actually takes up two of those spots.
1: Thank you very much, Charles.
2: We were looking for a gift of £100. So thank you for that one. Who else has been in touch?
1: Oh, let me see. A friend down on the south coast in beautiful Bexhill-on-Sea. Lucky you. Thank you very much for your gift of £100. Responding to that challenge this morning. This is the thing, Craig, isn't it? All of these challenges are about all of us together playing our part. And as we've seen here, people from all over the country saying, yeah, putting their hands up. I can do that. I could do £10 a month. I could do £30 at the 30p a day. I mean, that's about the price of a banana, isn't it? 30p a day. So, you know, is Premier worth that to you? Could you pitch in with your £10 a month right now? Because on this, the final day of the appeal, every single gift is so valuable to us. Five more slots of £10 a month or one-off gifts of £100 are needed in the next 8 minutes. So time is ticking on. But Craig, you have a gift? You have a gift. You're very gifted, but you've got a gift to give away.
2: Yes, that's right. We'll send you a tea towel. Say thank you. It will look so good over your oven door. It really will. And every time you do the dishes, you'll think of your friends here, Craig and Esther, at Premier Christian Radio. Five more gifts needed of £10 a month or gift of £100. Which one will you give? 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And we'll make sure one of those tea towels heads to you. Final song, I believe, of this challenge. 08,074,77,77. Thank you for those on the phone at the moment. 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

0: I suffer from insomnia, and one of the many blessings I receive from the Premier Radio Ministry is when I'm lying awake during the night, then I have the option of listening to a number of very skilled preachers and teachers of God's Word who will teach me something of God's Word. The Spirit takes the word preached in this situation and implants it in my heart that when I get up a few hours later, the message still is with me to encourage and to strengthen and to edify much, much better than tossing and turning and vegetating when I can't sleep.
1: Oh, thank you very much, Gary. 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You can't put a price on just being that feeling of being, it is well with my soul. And that's what Premier Christian Radio gives to Gary. Thank you for letting us know. Thank you so much for the lovely gifts coming in over the course of the last few moments. We've got gifts from Wembley, gifts from Leicester, gifts from Bristol, Elizabeth from Leicester, from London, from another one from Bristol, Barnet as well. Those gifts, Esther, all £100 one-off gifts, which is what we were looking for. I think that challenge, our wonderful friends listening may well have met it.
2: I think so. I think we've done the maths. I think we got all of those 10 gifts of £100 or £10 a month. Thank you so much for your generosity. Oh, we like a bit of that. It's so good to celebrate your generous gifts. And let me tell you, your gifts make such a difference because this is the final day of our Premier Partner Appeal. It ends in just a few hours' time, and there's 40% still of the target that we need to raise. So today

0: has got a big day. If you can't give right now, and totally understand that times are tight for some people, please would you pray? Would you pray that God blesses what we're doing today and brings all the gifts that are needed? He's always done it. Premier celebrates its 31st birthday next week. For 31 years, God has been providing for Premier. So we totally trust that he's going to do this. We're not anxious. We're actually celebrating what God is doing. We're celebrating your gifts and inviting you in to show your partnership with Premier with your gifts. So we're so, so grateful for every single pound. Sheila in Barnet, your gift of £100 this morning, says, I appreciate the morning programs. Long may Premier continue. Thank you so much for listening, Sheila, for praying and for giving this morning. But Craig, the giving must continue.
1: Yeah, that's right. Lovely shout out to the anonymous in London as well, giving a gift of £20 a month, doubling what we were asking for. So thank you for that one. We've reached half past, so we celebrate all that you have done with that. Thank you for helping us meet that target. Here we go. Let's get ready for this one. 08,074,77,77, premier.plus. This is a challenge where your gift, your best gift, really does matter. So whatever you can give right now is crucial, because Esther, by 8 o'clock, if £3,000 is collectively given, okay, thanks to a generous donor, £1,000 will be added. So if collectively we raise 3K, £3,000, a generous donor has said, if you do that by 8 o'clock, I will add a gift of £1,000, because I want others to be just as passionate about Premier Christian Radio as I am. He wants to join with you, wants to step in with them, he or she. But there's a big however here. We must raise that £3,000 in order for that £1,000 to be released. Okay. The £1,000 is dependent from one donor coming in on the £3,000 collectively. Just relay that back to me. Make sure I've made sense.
0: Well, it's funny that you use the word relay, because I was thinking about the image of a relay, actually. That so together, we've got to run this race, passing on the baton. This Very person's good. Going to give 500. This person's going to give £10 a month. There's somebody else with 200. We'll just pass the baton between ourselves, raise this £3,000, and then an additional £1,000. The prize for getting that relay done will be an extra £1,000. I'm doing the maths here. That means if we achieve this, Craig, we could raise £4,000 together right now. Well, between now and 8 o'clock. That'd be good.
1: Yeah, that's right. 08,074,77,77. 08,074,77,77. So your best gift is obviously up to you, but let me just drop this in. If your best gift just so happens to be a gift of £10 a month, we will give you the drinks bottle. Okay, is that £10 a month minimum, or if it's £20 a month, we'll also give you the drinks bottle as well, or is it just £10 a month?
0: I think you can go over. You can go
1: there
0: over.
1: There we go.
0: £10 a month or more,
1: so
0: for sure.
1: £10 a month or more, we'll send you the drinks bottle, right? There we go. Shall we get going?
0: Let's get going. Would you be the first to give in this moment? Please do give us a call. 08,074,77,77. 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

0: Thank you, Matt Maher, for leading us in prayer. And thank you, Paul, in Oxford. I like this, Craig. Paul has given a gift of £100 this morning. Thank you so much. He says, I'm donating because Premier has given me so much to absorb while I'm driving around the countryside. Love the content. Oh. Have a beautiful drive. I can just picture you, Paul, tootling around in them. What are you driving? I think you're probably driving a Golf, Volkswagen Golf, I think. Silver, tootling around, listening to the radio, enjoying God's creation. Thank you so much for listening. Thank you so much for your gift this morning. Because listen, every single gift is really vital right now between now and 8 o'clock. Between us, whether you're Paul driving around the countryside or David in Launceston, who loves the quality journalism, and that's what he said with his gift, whatever you're doing this morning, your gift is really needed right now because £2,875 exactly is needed to be given by 8 o'clock. Because if we do that together, £1,000 will be added to the total. It's all or nothing. So we've got to raise that £2,875 between us by eight in order to release that £1,000. How do we do it, Craig?
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0: Brilliant from Travis Cottrell. His mercy is more. What better way to start a sunny Friday morning? I hope it's sunny where you are, hearing about God's mercy. 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Thank you to Anne in West Calder. Thank you for your best gift. Thank you very much to David in Launceston. We've come to appreciate pairing of quality journalism with a Christian perspective around the world. Thank you so much for your messages. You know, we're living in an uncertain world, aren't we? But you know that when you give, you're reminded of the certainty of God's love. You are reminded of his reassuring hope. You are reminded of the promise of grace and mercy. And that's what you're sowing into right now. Maybe you're assured of that. Maybe you know that. But by giving, you're also reminding of others who are going through a bit of a difficult time. You're encouraging with hope, with truth, with love, the gospel. That is what your gift is going towards, Esther. And right now, a really significant moment for your gift to go even further.
1: Well, this is the thing, okay. So we together have an opportunity to raise an additional £1,000. And all we have to do between us is to raise an amount together. That amount at the moment is £2,565. £2,565. Now, maybe you're listening this morning and you think, well, actually, I could do that. I could just, I could write a check or do a transfer for that amount. If that's you and you're listening this morning, now is the moment to make that gift. Please do get in touch at premier.plus or 08074 77 77. But I think we can also do that together. If everyone listening right now could just take a moment to give whatever your best gift is, whether that is a monthly amount.

0: once, which is very easy to set up and then just trickles out of your account, or maybe a one-off gift. All of it counts. But if you're listening right now and you haven't had the opportunity to give and you value what Premier brings to you of God's word and his encouragement and his love for you, then would you consider giving this morning right now so that between us, we can raise that £2,565? 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That's our little present to you. But please, would you get involved right now? I'm looking at the switchboard, Craig.
1: Yeah.
0: One person on the line, feeling a little bit lonely. I think it's your job to call now and join in the giving party on the phones. The number is 08,000 74 77 77. 08,000 74 77 77. Could you pick up the phone right now and get ready to give your gift this morning? It'd be great to get three more people on the line. Let me give you that number one more time. Grab your phone. 08,000 74 77 77. 08,000 74 77 77. 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We're all needed right now on this, the final day of our partner appeal. 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

0: Oh, there's nothing like the sound of a congregation singing, is there? It's a goosebump moment there from Commons with Who You Say I Am. So here we are at 12 minutes to eight with still £2,475 to raise. That's quite a big chunk of the £3,000 target we had at the start of this half hour. But all is not lost because we have 12 minutes left to go where your gift could make such a difference on this, the last day of our partner appeal. Just a reminder, if we raise that £2,475 by 8 o'clock, an additional £1,000 will be added by a generous friend of Premier Christian Radio who wants to encourage your giving this morning. So could you help us with this? If you're listening right now, you've been hearing the encouraging stories of God at work through Premier, and you've been asking the Lord if now is the time to give, and if so, how much? Tune your ears in, tune your spirit in to what God is saying. And if he's giving you the prompt for a larger gift, that would really make such a difference right now, because we really don't want to miss the opportunity for this £1,000 to be added, £2,475 to raise. What part could you play in that? Could you take half of that, around about £1,200? That would see half of this done. Maybe someone else could do the other half. 10 people giving £240. I can't do any more maths on the fly, Craig. This is not going to end well. What the only number I will give you is 150 from Debbie in Bromley. Thank you so much. She says, I decided to give because Premier is doing good work and Premier is God's word. Debbie, thank you for investing into what God is doing at Premier. You can do it too, premier.plus or 08074 77 77. It's really crucial, Craig.
1: Yeah, that's right. Thank you very much to the anonymous giver in Peterborough, giving a gift of £15 a month, not only contributing to £180 over the course of the year, but also because it was £10 a month and up, you get the drinks bottle. The Premier drinks bottle. So thank you very much to you in Peterborough, in that part of the world. Time is running out on this challenge. £2,475 to go. A gift of £500, a £1,000 gift, a leadership gift will really, really help us get there so much quicker. That's just logic. That's just basic maths that even I can handle it at 10 minutes to 8 in the morning. But whatever gift you can give, it'd be amazing. Just like Andrew's from Bristol. Thank you, Andrew from Bristol. Your gift of £15 a month not only takes us down even further, but you also send you that drinks bottle as well. So our new total right now, looking for £2,295. Power of God's word can reach more people. That's Andrew's words this morning. 08074 77 77 08074 77 77 or premier.plus.

0: Over the past few months and years, I have gone through some challenging times in both my business and family life. During those moments, listening to Premier has really helped sustain my faith. The teaching of God's word and the worship songs often bring encouragement and peace when I need it most.
1: Thank you so much, Frank, for sharing what Premier means to you. Does that chime with you that actually you find that Premier helps you sustain your faith? It's a story that we hear again and again, that when times are tough and you know that you need to stay in touch with God every single day, that that's when you come to Premier to get that inspiring teaching, that sense of being part of a community, a huge worldwide community, that word from God that just seems to cut straight to the heart. That's what we're hearing time and time again from listeners like you. And I'm sure it chimes with you that coming to Premier Christian Radio helps you focus on God, hear from God, and keep your eyes on God. That's what we love to do. That is what we're here for. And that is why your gift is so needed this morning, to keep that work going strong, to keep that voice of hope going throughout the nation and beyond. So right now, here at 8:04 on this Friday morning, would you play your part with your financial gift? We've got a big mountain to climb before 8 o'clock, Craig.
2: Yeah, that's right. We're still looking for £2,000 between now and 8 o'clock. A big gift of £2,000 would pretty much be there. But we need those £2,000 in to release an extra £1,000 thanks to a generous donor. Thank you for helping us on our way. Anonymous from London, I just want you to continue with the good work that you do. If you echo those thoughts from our listener in London there, and please do get in touch right now. You're thinking, Craig, it's far too late to get in touch. It's not. And thank you so much for the £300 monthly gift that has just come in. £1,800 needed now, between now and 8 o'clock, for that £1,000 to be added. Thank you very much for the £50 gift that has just, £50 a month gift that's just come in.
1: Wow.
2: Thank you. That's incredible. So what's that? Six hundred.
1: He's doing.

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4: Good morning, I'm Donna Birrell. The US government has weighed in on the debate about Henry Novak's murder in Southampton. It's calling for a rejection of two-tiered policing. The student was stabbed after a night out last December but died in police handcuffs after his attacker falsely accused him of racist abuse. The State Department's intervention comes a day after Keir Starmer criticised Elon Musk for getting involved.
5: Musk again has been interfering in our politics in the last few days, trying to whip up division. That is not who we are in Britain. In Britain, we are reasonable, tolerant people. We react calmly.
4: Andy Burnham says he definitely would enter a leadership contest to replace Keir Starmer. The Greater Manchester mayor confirmed he'd take part while on Question Time, though Downing Street says the country expects ministers to focus on governing. It's emerged Andrew Mountbatten Windsor received a private income from subletting three properties on his Royal Lodge estate while paying little rent for more than 20 years. A National Audit Office report says the arrangement was permitted under his lease, although it doesn't reveal how much he earned. Sky's royal correspondent Laura Bundock says the report also includes details about his daughters.
6: The king pays for Andrew's daughters to have homes in royal palaces. Neither are working royals. Their rent, which is already reduced because the accommodation's inside security cordons, is based on years-old market valuations.
4: Well, it comes as the former prince has been photographed with a large bruise on his face while driving near his Norfolk home. The Pentagon has removed 180 faiths from its list of recognised religions. The US Military Chaplain Corps previously recognised over 200 faith codes that service members could claim affiliation with. 31 are now officially recognised, but systems such as atheism, paganism and humanism have been removed. A former US Army chaplain said the move is a travesty which violates freedom of religion. The Department of War said the change would enhance chaplaincy support. An attempt to compel priests to report accounts of child abuse heard during confession has failed in the French Parliament. France's Catholic Church had strongly opposed a bill which would have required priests to break the seal of confession in child abuse cases. After running out of time before a deadline, the clause relating to the seal was withdrawn. And a niche market for Christian-themed energy drinks is emerging in the US. Drinks with names such as Preachin' Peach, Blessed Berry and Yahweh Energy are marketed with Christian imagery and sometimes come in boxes with Bible verses.
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4: Across the UK this morning, we're seeing a varied start to Friday. England is mostly dry and bright, around 14 degrees Celsius in London, with a chance of light showers later. Scotland sees more cloud and drizzle, with Edinburgh around 12 degrees Celsius, with scattered showers widespread. Wales is enjoying a drier morning with bright spells, reaching around 17 degrees Celsius in Cardiff. Northern Ireland remains unsettled. Belfast is at 11 degrees Celsius, with scattered showers becoming more frequent this afternoon, so expect a changeable day ahead. That's your latest from the Premier News team. For more stories from a Christian perspective, head to

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2: Expect a changeable day ahead. Sounds like we're going to get all four seasons in one day. Thank you, Donna, for your brilliant work, as always, on the news team, making sure we're up to date with all that we need to know. 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Gifts coming in all shapes and sizes. The radio is so inspirational, says this anonymous from Bolton. Thank you for your £100 gift. And then Esther, a £500 gift coming in from London. I want to support Premier. I listen a lot. I want to support the work God is doing, that Premier is doing through Premier for everybody who hears it. Every blessing to you. Thank you for getting in touch. Esther, a new hour, and we're still not quite there as far as our total is concerned, right?
3: That's right. But you know what? Before we get into the appeal and the kind of things we need, I'm also just wanting us to start the morning, the hour, with prayer. Because we are, well, let me just read you these words from Paul's letters to the Philippians, chapter 4. Don't be anxious about anything, but in every situation, by prayer and petition, with thanksgiving, present your requests to God. That is what we're doing right now. We are not anxious. We know that God provides. He's provided for Premier for 31 years. And the way he's provided has been through the gifts of listeners like you. He provides through your gifts to keep the station going and God's work going through the station. So we're not anxious, but we are, with prayer and petition, presenting our requests to God. This is what we need to keep Premier going for the next wee while. And we do it with gratitude. Gratitude to God that we get to do this together every single day. We get to join together through the airwaves, through the app, and celebrate God, his work, and his word together. So grateful for that. And we're also so grateful for your gifts. So thank you, Father God, that you are in this work, that you are changing lives through Premier. You're changing lives

0: Holy Spirit, and we get to be a part of it. And we're so grateful and so thankful, and we're expectant of what you're going to do in this next hour as gifts and offerings come in from your people. Amen.
1: Amen, indeed. 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
0: Oh, so I love that.
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0: So the name of Jesus be spread all over the world. Have it all day on.
1: Yeah.
0: Yeah. You spread the word of God. You spread the name of Jesus. That's what you need these days, you know?
2: Who was that in the background? Hey! Cheering.
3: Sounds like you and me.
2: I was going to say, yeah. Sounds like you doing the talking and me just... Me heckling. Cheering on in the heckling. Background.
3: Love that from Christina.
2: Absolutely lovely. Right, some really lovely gifts coming in, Esther. So let's just reiterate where we were between 8 o'clock and 8:30. Every single gift up to £3,000 doubled, and a tote bag for any monthly gift. And the gifts are coming in all shapes and sizes, right?
3: Oh, it's so lovely. Another Christina, not the Christina we just heard from. Maybe it is, I don't know. Christina in London, your gift of £100 has been doubled. So thank you so much for giving this morning. That's just so encouraging. And then there was a big one, Craig.
2: Yeah, they're right. Kevin in London. Thank you, Kevin. I just hope Premier stays on air forever because the word of the Lord is needed everywhere today. Thank you so much for your gift of £500. So vital. And then just after 8 o'clock, we had another gift of £500 as well. I want to support Premier. I listen a lot. I want to support the work that God is doing through Premier for everybody who hears it. Thank you very much to the anonymous gift of £21. Thank you very much to the £5 a month from Alison in London. Just keep glorifying God. Well, we can with your help, certainly. Keep them coming in, please. And did you mention Gabby from Barnsley? £5 a month.
3: Thank you so much. Each of those gifts doubled because that's what's happening right now. And I love it when we get to do this. We don't get to do it very often. But a generous friend of Premier Christian Radio has said they will match, they will double

0: 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Don't you want to take part in that right now? Well, it's very easy. That's the good news. Premiere.plus, 08,000, 74, 77, 77. How are the numbers looking, Craig?
1: Yeah, we're down to £2,240 left on this final sort of 15 minutes of this challenge, helped by Margaret in the last few moments with a gift of £100. 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

Fantastic worship from Jen Johnson there. Goodness of God. What's your story of the goodness of God? What are you giving thanks for this morning of what he's done in your life? What are you giving thanks for what he's done through Premier in your life? We'd love to hear your story.

0: categories of that this morning. From Alison in Sheffield, for example, your gift of £50 has been doubled this morning, Alison. And she just sent a beautiful note, Craig, to say how much she's appreciated the prayer that she's been getting in the mornings in our time of prayer, which has really helped her through a big transitional stage in her life. Well, it's been a joy to journey with you through that, Alison, and to pray with you. And thank you for your note and for your gift this morning. If you just tuned in at 19 minutes past eight, couldn't be a better time, eh, Craig?
1: No, it really couldn't. We've got just over 10 minutes left to double your gift. Get in touch with any gift right now. It will be doubled and there's plenty left in the pot. Thank you very much for the one-off gift from Stephen in Batley. Your £20 gift has been doubled listening to the radio, and I'm exploring Christianity. And I thought I'd just give today. It is a privilege to be a part of your journey, Stephen. Thank you. That gift that you gave doubled, but the clock is ticking and we want to maximize this as much as possible. We want to take up all of that £1,880 that's available. Can we get as much of it done during this next song? Whatever it is you're up to this Friday morning, please make the duration of this next song the time where you give, because it will be doubled. Whatever you give, any gift one-off, any monthly gift also doubled. £1,800 left, but only 10 minutes. 08,074, 77, 77, 08,074, 77, 77. It's also a lot quicker to give on our website, premier.plus. Larger gifts, absolutely vital now, Esther.
0: Yeah, absolutely. So every single gift is being doubled right now. 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So here's the thing. You could give £1,000 and it would still be doubled. 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

0: We had a friend who was in prison some years ago, and Premier Radio was a great asset for them, and that's really, you know, he was able to listen to Premier Radio where he couldn't do lots of other things, and he turned his life around because of that.
1: Oh, that is lovely to hear. Ruth there, along with Brian. And thank you so much for telling us what Premier Christian Radio means to you, and a lovely little story there about a life being turned around. We have some good news, Esther.
2: Tell me.
1: Just 4 minutes to go, and we are edging ever closer to this £3,000 being matched. Barbara from London, thank you for your gift of £40. We really appreciate it.
2: Which got doubled.
1: Which is doubled. Premier's like a best friend. We've got a gift from Leeds. 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Your gift of £100 is doubled. And also we had an anonymous from Torquay. £250 gift doubled.
2: Marvellous.
1: Fantastic. 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Thank you so much for your gift. Every single one of them still doubled, Esther.
2: That's right. 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
1: Yep. 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We'll also send you a tote bag as well. Just this one song to go. 08000 74 77 77. Another £100 being knocked off. Thank you very much to the anonymous from Cheltenham. Lines are free. You'll get straight through. £1,300 to go. Could you take up £500 of that? £600 of it? Could you take the whole lot? 08000 74 77 77 premier.plus.

0: Spring harvest, thine be the glory. Oh, some incredible gifts have just come in. Absolutely phenomenal. Oh, my word. Right, Mo, brilliant. I want to say that Premier has been a blessing to me. I'm listening to it since forever. I love to sing along when I'm driving. Thank you very much to the Anonymous from Peterborough. Premier is great. It uplifts my spirit. Anonymous from London, thank you for the good work that you do every single day. Samuel from Ballymena, thank you for your brand new direct debit. Amazing. Teaching and music spur me on. We've had Laura get in touch from London. I've been with Premier since the start. Thank you very much to you. Jennifer, a gift of £100 per month. Absolutely superb. The giving just keeps on coming. A £500 gift from Upminster. Thank you. A £222 gift from Craigavon. Splendid. I think Esther.
1: Yeah.
0: Our listeners may well have done it. I think it's
1: well,
0: been
1: well, hold your horses, young man. Oh. We've got to do the tabulating. We've got to do the number crunching. You've got
0: I'd be so surprised if it's not done. I'd be so surprised.
1: Well, listen, while we're doing the number crunching and the tabulating and the adding up and just confirming our delightful suspicions that we might well have met that challenge
0: so
1: between us. Oh, that's me. That's me. I want to introduce you to Christina, listening in London, who's already given to this appeal. Good morning, Christina.
2: Good morning, my love. Good morning.
1: Oh, and thank you so much.

0: your gift this morning, or I don't know when you gave, but thank you so much for giving. Tell me why you decided to give to Premier today.
1: I give to Premier because I want the name of Jesus to be spread here and all over the world.
0: And why do you think Premier is able to do that in a way that, you know, is unique? What's unique about the way Premier does it?
1: You know, it's the radio, isn't it? People can hear it. Can hear the radio and you know, they hear the word of God, the name
0: That's
1: of Jesus.
0: Right. That's right.
1: Oh, yes.
0: And you love Jesus, Christina.
1: Oh, I do. I do. Praise God. Praise God.
0: And tell me about, has there been a time when you've listened to Premier and it's made a real difference to you?
1: You know, when I listen to Premier, I feel very peaceful, and I thank God for it, you know. And I like the word to be spread. The
0: Wonderful.
1: Name of Jesus.
0: Amen. And if someone's listening this morning, Christina, and they haven't yet been able to give, they didn't maybe know that Premier was supported by its listeners and your gifts are really vital, what would you say to them?
1: They have to give. They have to give. That's what I say to them. Because it's very important. Very important. To spread the word of God and to spread the name of Jesus all
0: Wonderful.
1: Over the world, here and all over the world.
0: Wonderful. Christina, thank you so much for joining us this morning. Thank you again for your gift. Thank you for your passion for Jesus as well, which is really, really encouraging. Bless you. And thank you so much for your gift this morning. Craig, have we crunched the numbers?
2: Yes, but can I just say, before we do, can I just say thank you to some more gifts that come in?
0: Okay.
2: We had an anonymous gift from London. Thank you very much for your £30. Ruth is in Blackburn, giving a gift of £200. We also had Una from Wembley, been listening for 25 years, gave a gift of £40. If you're on the phone, please do carry on giving, because every gift is absolutely vital. But we were looking for £3,000. Every single one of them will have gift will be doubled up to £3,000. And I'm pleased to say you did it. You
0: Woo!
2: Did it. Absolutely superb. Thank you. Thank you. Thank you. You can still carry on giving your best gift right now on 0303 is not the right number. 08074 77 77. 08074 77 77 or premier.plus.

0: Pat Barrett's Build My Life. I hope you played that nice and loud. Craig here with you, Premier Christian Radio, along with Esther. Thank you for having me in. Thank you for the tea and the coffee, Esther, and the warm welcome. And
1: always a joy.
0: A couple of biscuits, though, next time would be really appreciated. Thank you so much for the lovely gifts coming in as well over the course of the last few minutes. An anonymous from Newark. I'm actually from the traveling community, says this message. I've listened to Premier for many years. I thank Jesus for everything he does, and I know I will go to live with him one day. To those who haven't found Jesus yet should find him. Thank you, Premier, for all that you do. Absolutely lovely to hear from you. Still an opportunity for you to get in touch right now on 08074 77 77. 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What's now needed to help us sort of stay on track for this hour?
1: Yeah, I've been chatting to our chief number cruncher, but by 9 o'clock this morning, we need to raise another £2,000 this morning. I've been so encouraged. We've been so encouraged by the gifts that you've been given. You've been digging deep. You've been so generous, and we appreciate every single pound that is

0: 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Maybe this is the only moment you have right now to give, because you've got a busy day ahead. You're just about to run out the door. But you know what? 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We can do it together. 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We can do this together, but you are needed to play your parts. Well, those numbers again, Craig?
1: 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Premier.plus. I'm pleased to say, out of the £2,000 that was needed, we were just talking about, we're now down to 1,700. Thank you so much for the gifts that have come in over the course of the last few moments. 08000 74 77 77 or premier.plus.

Oh, great stuff from For King and Country, always bringing a bit of sizzle with their songs as well. 12 minutes to nine, Esther and Craig with you for a special inspirational breakfast on this, the final day of our part.

0: partner appeal. If you switched on Premiere this morning, well, you did because you're listening right now. Just ask yourself why. Why did you do it? Why did you switch on? Is it just part of your everyday routine? And actually, it would just feel really discombobulating to listen to another station. That's great. That's a joy. It's a privilege to be part of your daily routine. Perhaps you tuned in because you wanted to listen to the teaching in the first part of the morning, and you've stayed on for the chat and the music and the inspirational stories. Maybe you really wanted to know what was going on in the world, but you didn't want to be drawn into that negative news cycle. And you love the way our news team lift your eyes towards God, as well as keep you informed with what's going on. If you love Premiere and it's making a difference in your life, would you consider giving right now? Because another £1,700 is needed by 9 o'clock to keep us on our toes, to keep us on track. So your gift is so important right now at premier.plus or 08,074 77 77. You can give a one-off gift like Annalise in Crowthorne has just done in the last couple of minutes. She says this is why she puts on Premiere. She says, I put on Premiere every day when I drive. It's a constant companion, whether moments of prayer that ground me or talks, because I love to learn. I love the preaching. It's a wonderful listen and a great companion in life. And companion is the word that a friend in Wirral has said as well with their gift of £100 this morning. It's a real companion, a hope, light, and inspiration. Do you feel like that about your Premiere, that it's a hope and an inspiration? If so, would you consider becoming a partner by giving your financial gifts this morning? Every gift is so important right now. And Craig, the numbers are coming down, but there's still a way to go before 9 o'clock.
1: Yeah, that's right. We're still looking for £1,500 needed by 9 o'clock. 10 minutes to find it. Please do continue to give right now. Lines are free. You'll get straight through. Remember, a gift of £10 a month contributes so much to what we're doing. And we'll also send you a Premier drinks bottle as well by way of saying thank you. 08,074 77 77 08,074 77 77 is our number to call. Thank you very much to Alexander from Bedford giving a gift. 08,074 77 77 or premier.plus.

0: Lovely stuff. Thank you very much, Marion in Newport, for your gift this morning. I feel the station cheers up my day so much. It's a privilege to help cheer you, Marion. Hope you have a really good day today. Roy in London, your gift, thank you so much, of £100. I love the work that has been done. It makes me happy. Oh, good to hear. So cheering you up, keeping you happy, keeping you focused on God. That is the privilege of working here at Premier Christian Radio and being in your lives in the morning. But you know what? 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So that's worth considering. Just the last few minutes to go till 9 o'clock. 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Along the theme of being lifted by what you hear on a Premier, here's Bernadette.
1: I haven't got a lot of money, like a lot of people. And the way I see it, it's like a seed of faith. You want to give, it's in your heart to give. And sometimes you just got to give a seed of faith, give what you have, you know, at the time. I'd much prefer the Christian radio to secular radio because it's just a different, completely different to secular radio. And I find it really positive as well. If I'm in a bad mood or I'm feeling down, it just lifts my mood. The blessing of the Lord maketh rich and addeth no sorrow. And I also want to say it is far more blessed to give than to receive.
2: Far more blessed to give than to receive. Thank you very much to you, Bernadette in Swansea. Love to hear from you there. It's ever so easy for you to follow suit. 0303, it's not the right number. Esther, you're going to have to bash me over the head. 08,074 77 77 08,074 77 77, or premier.plus to give. Another £1,300 needed by the end of this hour. Thank you very much to the anonymous in London who's given a gift of £200. Thank you very much to Marion Newport, gift of £30. So vital. Roy in London as well. 08,074 77 77 08,074 77 77. Premier drinks bottle as well. 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My gift won't be added in time because it's too late. No, as long as you're on the phone right now, your gift will be added. 08,074 77 77, or premier.plus, a fast, secure, mobile-friendly website.
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7: Good morning, I'm Donna Birrell. Three more people have been charged with violent disorder after protests in Southampton earlier this week following the murder of Henry Novak. It comes as the US State Department has waded into the row over the death of the 18-year-old in Southampton in December. A fierce debate has erupted after the student was falsely accused of racism and died in handcuffs. Sir Keir Starmer, who met the 18-year-old's family privately yesterday, has called for people to choose unity over hatred. Justice Secretary David Lammy has been asked if he agrees with America's suggestion of two-tiered policing.
8: That's not my perception. What I do recognise is complexity. I do recognise that guidance exists and that guidance should be clear. And fundamentally, every one of us, whatever our religion, whatever our background, whatever our colour, we must be equal before the law.
7: It's emerged Andrew Mountbatten Windsor earned money by subletting properties at Windsor to staff while himself paying a peppercorn rent. The public spending watchdog has revealed the details in a new report. Church leaders in Honduras have condemned the murder of 21 workers inside a church last month. The workers, including a 9-year-old child, were killed by criminal gangs as they took refuge before beginning work on a palm plantation in the Diocese of Trujillo. The Pentagon has removed 180 faiths from its list of recognized religions. The Department of War said the reduction, down to 31, would enhance military chaplaincy. A niche market for Christian-themed energy drinks is emerging in the US. Drinks with names such as Blessed Berry and Yahweh Energy are marketed with Christian imagery.
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7: Well, across the UK this morning, we're seeing a varied start to Friday. England is mostly dry and bright, around 14 degrees Celsius in London, with a chance of light showers later. Scotland sees more cloud and drizzle. Edinburgh, around 12 degrees Celsius, with scattered showers widespread. Wales enjoys a drier morning with bright spells, reaching around 17 degrees Celsius in Cardiff. Northern Ireland remains unsettled, Belfast at 11 degrees Celsius, with scattered showers becoming more frequent this afternoon, so expect a changeable day ahead. That's your latest from the Premier News team. 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
10: And a very good morning to you. Esther Hyam and Craig Wakeling with you for an additional hour of Inspirational Breakfast this morning. If you tuned in, planning to hear from Dr. Michael Youssef, you can listen back to his messages at premier.plus. But I'd really encourage you to stay with us for the next hour because we're going to hear some beautiful stories of what God has been doing in the lives of listeners like you through Premier. And we're going to encourage you to give into God's work through Premier.

0: Christian Radio this morning as well. But before we do all that, Craig, would you lead us in prayer?
1: I'd be delighted to. Father God, we come to you this morning. We thank you that we can rely on you for all things. Father God, I pray that for anybody going through a spate of anxiety at the moment, particularly worried about things hearing on the news or worried about something going on in their own lives, Father God, we thank you that you are the Prince of Peace. You don't want us to have a spirit of fear, but you are with us, and we can give all our concerns and worries and stresses to you, knowing that you are there. And we thank you for that promise. And I pray that we take that promise with us throughout the day. In Jesus' name, amen.
0: Amen. Well, if you've just joined us this morning, can I congratulate you on your excellent timing? This is very, very good timing indeed, because this is the final day of our Premier Partner Appeal, inviting you to become a financial partner of Premier Christian Radio, because this station is almost entirely funded by gifts from listeners. Listeners like you. Our money doesn't come from the government. 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We don't have loads of advertising and sponsorships. So the gifts that keep, what keeps your Premier on air is gifts from people like you. And that's why your gift is so important right now. And you've joined at a great moment for a great opportunity, Craig.
1: Yeah, that's right. 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

0: I will always support Premier, and I pray that God enables me to do that, because I do want others to experience the love of Christ. I always wish I had more time to go out and tell others about Christ, but I have limitations as I'm a busy mom. 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After all, that's what the Great Commission is all about.
1: Yeah, thank you, Araba. Milton Keynes, I really appreciate you. Thank you for tuning in. Thank you for telling us what Premier Christian Radio means to you. Thank you so much for your gifts. 08,000, 74, 77, 77. A final hour of us together, Esther. But let's make it a really strong one as well. 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How are we doing with that, Esther?
2: Well, let me see. Thomas in London, thank you so much for your gift of £100. Thomas is a pastor, Craig, and yeah. What he finds really useful about Premier is he calls it my library, because that's where I source material for my ministry as a pastor, because I don't always have a chance to listen to other people preaching. So this inspires me, and Premier is my pastor. I love that, Thomas. Thank you. Premier is the pastor's pastor. If you're at Thomas's church, you might get an inkling about what he's going to preach on Sunday. If you listen to Premier in the week as well, you might get an insight. But this is what I love, Craig. We're hearing stories from people all over the country, from all kind of backgrounds, doing all kind of jobs. And I know you present in the mornings as well on Premier Praise. It's such a privilege, isn't it, to know that we are helping people fuel themselves up for the day, fuel up their faith, to get filled by the Spirit, to focus on Jesus. You know, that's the privilege of working the breakfast show here on Premier, because we know we're helping fuel you up for the day. That is what you're investing in when you give a gift to Premier Christian Radio. It's not just about paying the lighting bill or the rent, although that is what comes out of your gifts, of course, but the impact is that you're making a difference into the lives of believers like you, getting ready for the day, getting ready to go out there and shine their lights for Jesus, but needing that top up, needing that boost, needing that encouragement and inspiration. 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

0: Tim Hughes dancing there, Craig Wakeling throwing some fancy shapes. I've got to say, you've got to see his moves at this hour of the day. What we're doing here on Premier Christian Radio, it's the final day of our partner appeal, ends in just a few short hours. 33% of our funding need still remains. So if you love Premier and if God has blessed you through it in some way, could you consider whether you could make a gift this morning to keep truth alive? That's a lovely comment from Barbara in Wigton, who's just given this morning her gift of £100. It's great to keep the truth alive, and we have to fight for Jesus, she says. That's why Barbara's given. What would be your reason for giving this morning? Out of appreciation for what God has done for you through Premier, or in that desire to keep that strong, encouraging, confident, and hopeful Christian voice going through the nation? Your gift is so needed right now. And like Barbara's gift of £100, your gift would be doubled if you give right now, because that's what's happening right now. Craig, how many more opportunities are there to have your gift doubled?
1: We have a 1 and a 7, 17 gifts still available to be doubled, either £10 a month or one-off gift of £100. 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They are hot off the press, fresh off the factory floor. And we'll be sending one of those to you. I haven't seen many people around the office with those ones. They're that new.
0: New and exclusive.
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0: Phil Wickham with Amazing Grace. And I want to celebrate an amazing gift here that's just come in from a friend listening in Nottingham this morning. So sorry to hear from you that your husband died last year. But Premier Radio keeps me company at night and comforts me. Again, just such a privilege to walk with you through this season. And thank you for sharing not just what's been happening in your life, but how Premier has been a part of that, walking with you through this season of grief. And a really generous gift. Thank you so much for your gift of £500, which took out five of the slots that we were looking for and has been doubled. So there's lots of very good news about that wonderful gift that you've given. It means that just 12 opportunities to have your gift of £10 a month or a £100 one-off gift. Oh no, it's going down with every moment. 11 more opportunities, 10 more opportunities for your gifts of £10 a month or £100 one-off gift to be doubled. Thank you so much for your generous giving, including Gemma in Merstham. She says, Premier's helped me get through some really tough times. 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
1: Back in 2023, I went through a very difficult divorce. I remember there was a day where I felt so sad, lonely, and broken, and I was a little bit angry with God, and I questioned why God would allow me to go through so much pain. And I remember that in the early hours the following day, I came downstairs to get some water, and right in that moment, a Bible verse came on. It was Deuteronomy 31:6, reminding me that God was with me. That moment was so profound that I broke down in tears and I wept. But as I wept, I felt God's warmth and peace embracing me, reassuring me that He would never leave me or forsake me. I will always support Premier, and I pray that God enables me to do that, because I do want others to experience the love of Christ. I always wish I had more time to go out and tell others about Christ, but I have limitations as I'm a busy mom. But what better way to do that by supporting Premier? After all, that's what the Great Commission is all about.
2: Just incredible to hear from Araba there. I wonder if you've ever had those moments where you're listening to Premier Christian Radio, a song has come on, a prayer has been said, or in Araba's case there, a Bible verse has been broadcast. It affected her so much, she said, that she broke down in tears in the kitchen. It was there for her during the most difficult times. This is what I say. This is what I say. By giving to Premier Christian Radio, by donating, and in which case, could you be like James, who's just given a gift of £100? It will be doubled. This is the way I put it. By giving to Premier Christian Radio, it will not protect you from the storms of life. They happen. We live in a fallen world. It would be wrong of us to say that by giving, all of life's problems will just simply go away. That's not true. Nobody can claim that. But here's what we can say, and it's proved by Araba's story there, is that by giving, that when you do go through those difficult times, when it is hard, when it is stressful, when there's heartbreak, when there is a lack of peace, we will be there with you. We will play those songs. We will play those Bible verses. The presenter might offer up a prayer that blesses you and speaks to your situation, just like Araba told us there. If you're doubting as to why you should give, maybe life is rosy for you at the moment. Maybe you are at peace. There are many Arabers out there who aren't right now, who are going through the trickiness of divorce, who are going through illness, who are going through uncertainty as far as jobs are concerned. 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

0: Beautiful stuff from Need to Breathe. Happiness. There's been a theme, I think, of lifting the mood, of cheering you up, of being here to lift your day here on Premier Christian Radio. That's what we're getting from your messages as you give this morning. And Craig and I absolutely love hearing what Premier means to you. James in South Croydon got involved with the gift of £100 just a moment ago. He says, so important for all people to have God in their lives. And we know that Premier is a reminder of that. Keith in London, thank you for your gift of £100 this morning as well. Keep on doing what you're doing, he says. You're making a lot of people happy at Premier Christian Radio. There we go. Like I say, a bit of a theme this morning. Thanks to for Rhoda in Bristol for your gift and Jack in Lichfield as well. Every single gift so important, and we're doing some tabulating and calculating to see how we did with that particular challenge, and we'll keep you posted on that. Craig, I think we've got a new challenge incoming for this final half hour of you and me together for this special inspirational breakfast.
1: Yeah, that's right, final half an hour with us, and we're looking for another £3,000 between now and 10 o'clock. And if we collectively raise £3,000, then an extra £1,500 will be added. 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They want you to stand with them. How much better is it when you do something with someone else, Esther? You know, we're built in community, are we not? We're built to be together. That's how God made us. Thank you so much for you, Becky, getting in touch. Love Premier, all that you do. It keeps me company. Every blessing to you. So just to be clear, ever so easy to get in touch, but we're looking to raise a total of £4,500 this final half an hour. How do we get on board and doing it, Esther?
0: It really couldn't be easier. 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Will you help me and Craig finish strong this morning for this special inspirational breakfast? Will you help? Will you play your part in raising £4,500? Together. Wouldn't that be a great way to start our Friday if we go, do you know what? I played my part in raising £4,500 this morning. I can have an extra coffee and maybe a donut with it as well to treat myself and to celebrate. Would you play your part this morning? Every single gift is going to count towards this. So ask yourself this morning, what's the best gift I can give? What's the best offering I can give to God through Premier this morning? If £3,000 is raised between all of us listening right now, then another £1,500 will be added. But it is all or nothing. We have to raise that £3,000 in order to release that £1,500. So are you ready? Are you ready to dial 08000 74 77 77 08000 74 77 77, or can you get online at premier.plus? 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

0: Jesus Culture, and the song is called Set a Fire. Thanks for tuning in here on Premier Christian Radio. What is a significant time at the final few moments of this 9 o'clock hour together. Thank you very much to Cecilia. Oh, Cecilia, I remember a song with Cecilia in it. Esther, do you care to sing it?
1: Cecilia.
0: No. Oh, lovely.
1: That's all you're getting.
0: Thank you. That's well worth it. Anonymous gift from Gateshead. 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Thank you for your one-off gift. Penelope, she was definitely my favourite character in Thunderbirds, let me assure you. £50 gift coming from you. I prayed for Christian Radio when I lived in London. Premier happened 10 years later. I'm grateful for the messages and people it's reaching with comfort and the gospel. So all of those gifts helping us on our way to find £3,000 at this hour for an extra £1,500 to be added. So we'll do the maths. And I think that £3,000 has definitely gone down quite significantly over the course of the last few minutes. 08,000, 74, 77, 77 or premier.plus Esther.
1: Yes, indeed. It really is very easy to give your gift this morning. And you'll know that you're joining in with a real community of givers. We've been so delighted by the gifts that have been coming in this morning, each and every one playing its part to keep your Premier strong, to keep it funded, to keep it confident and courageous and bringing the voice of hope, that voice of Jesus into the atmosphere. We know that people are listening all around the country and beyond the UK as well. We know that people are stumbling across Premier when they get a new car or a hire car or something, or they just happen to be twiddling the dial and they hear something that sounds a bit different. They hear something that speaks a bit of life into their situation. That is what you're investing in. That's why your gift is so important this morning. The numbers have been crunched. £2,540 left to raise by 10 o'clock. If and only if we do that together, another £1,500 will be added. That means altogether we'll have raised £4,500 in this half hour. That is quite the achievement for a Friday morning. And that's why your gift is very much needed right now. What's the best gift you could give? Maybe it is a one-off gift of £100. Maybe it's a monthly gift of £10, £20 or £30 a month. Are you listening this morning? And you've got a bigger gift of £1,000. 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If you could increase it a little bit more, £1,250, that would be half of that gift. These bigger gifts make such a difference and get us to the target.

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Wonderful stuff from Noel Robinson. What a friend to Premier he is. And what a friend you are being right now with your gifts. We've had a flurry of gifts come in because we're pushing towards a big target before 10 o'clock. £2,540 needed before 10 o'clock. If and only if we do that, another £1,500 will be added, meaning that altogether between us, we've raised £4,500 towards your Premier in this.

0: half hour. This has all been made possible by gifts coming in from a friend in Bristol, someone in Morden, South London. Two gifts have come in from Carrick Fergus, a one-off and a monthly gift. This is lovely. And I've noticed this is a bit of a pattern, actually. Maybe this is something that would chime with you. Couldn't decide whether to give a one-off gift or a monthly gift, so you did both. And that's really going to tot up to quite a bit to keeping your premiere on air. Thank you so much. Gifts from Karen in Salford, your monthly gift. Thank you so much. And a couple more gifts coming in from London. Listeners like you all around the country saying, yes, I'm putting my hand up. I'm putting my hand in my pocket as well. And I'm saying, I'm all in. I'm all in with Premier. I recognize that this station is funded by listeners like me. So I am going to play my part this morning. We are so grateful to you for doing that this morning. Bless you and thank you. And what about you? If you haven't had a chance to give this morning, could you give us a hand? We need a big push to see this hour done. £1,890 needed in order to release £1,500 by 10 o'clock. We've got to get that 1,890 by 10 o'clock in order to release that £1,500. What are the ways we can slice and dice it, Craig, if we give online at premier.plus or call 08,000 74 77 77?
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0: Martin Smith, leading us in feeling joyful this Friday morning. Are you feeling joyful this Friday morning? Friday, as they call it. We're feeling very joyful about the gifts that you've been giving right now. Thank you so much to a friend from Billinghurst and another from Shipston on Stour for your gifts this morning. George in Edinburgh telling us that Premier is a significant part of my daily dose of scripture, inspiration, praise and worship. Your daily dose. I like that. Thank you so much, George, for your gift. Right. We've got 9 minutes to go till 10 o'clock. And in those 9 minutes, we really need to try and raise between us. If you're listening, could you get involved with this morning? £1,750 is needed. Because if and only if we get that, then another £1,500 will be added by a generous friend of Premier Christian Radio. And we really want to win that prize together. I really want your gifts to go that little bit further by this extra gift being released. It's all or nothing, though. So now is a great time to give. If you've been listening during this half hour, you've been busy, you've been doing some things, you've been walking the dog, you've been weeding your garden patch, whatever. But now is the moment. If you could take 2 minutes to get involved with this and help us raise £1,750, then that additional gift will be added. Can you play your part right now? Craig, how do we do it?
1: 08,000, 74, 77, 77. Premier.plus 08,000 74 77 77. We had a gift come in of £50 a month. So that equates to £600 coming in. So we can knock £600 off that 1750. 08,000 74 77 77. Thank you very much to the £200 gift coming in. We're now down to just below £1,000 needed during this song. 08,000 74 77 77 or premier.plus.

0: JJ Weeks Band with Look a Little Higher. We are just 2.5 minutes away from our time finishing. You can still get in touch with your gift right now on 08000 74 77 77. Numbers have been crunching. We are now down to £660 needed to release an extra £1,500. Thank you very much to the Anonymous in St. Albans and London as well. I love the work the Premier is doing. Keep it up. What part of that £660 can you take? It's ever so easy to get in touch, Esther. In fact, one person could do it with a larger gift right now, right?
1: It's been so exciting to see these numbers come down each time your gift comes in. And we're now so close to achieving this goal and releasing that additional £1,500. We're so close. We'll be so disappointed if we don't do this. A gift of £660 would actually become £2,100 because it would release that £1,500. It would take it over the line. Could you do it? Have you got £660 that you could give right now? Because now would be a very good time to do it. Premier.plus, Premier.plus to give online. 08000 74 77 77. 08000 74 77 77. Lines are open for you to get straight through on 08000 74 77 77 or Premier.plus. We are so close. We want to release that additional £1,500 and your gift could take us over the line. £660 is needed. That's three gifts of 220, two gifts of 330, or one gift of 660, or whatever your best gift is. If you're giving as we go to the news, you will still count. It's not too late, but it nearly is. Craig, 30 seconds to go.
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8: Good morning, I'm Donna Birrell. Another three people have been charged over violent disorder in Southampton earlier this week. The unrest came after protests about the death of student Henry Novak, who died while in handcuffs after being falsely accused of racism. Three men aged between 18 and 24 will appear before magistrates. Justice Secretary David Lammy has rebuffed the US State Department after it called for a rejection of two-tiered policing in the UK. Donald Trump's administration gave its opinion on the row over the murder of Henry Novak last December. Former Victims Commissioner for England and Wales, Dame Vera Baird, says a thorough investigation needs to happen.
9: The real failure was not to see that he was ill and dying when he said that he was. But how you put racism into that, I simply don't know.
8: Church leaders in Honduras have condemned the murder of 21 workers inside a church last month. The workers, including a 9-year-old child, were killed by criminal gangs as they took refuge before beginning work on a palm plantation in the Diocese of Trujillo. In a statement, the Bishop's Conference of Honduras rejected the violence, saying each of the victims was a person created in the image of God. It's emerged Andrew Mountbatten Windsor earned money by subletting properties at Windsor to staff while himself paying a peppercorn rent. The public spending watchdog has revealed the details in a new report, although we don't know how much the former Duke made. Royal commentator Jenny Bond says it shines a light on the Crown's finances.
10: Beatrice and usually not working members of the royal family, but live in part of two royal palaces, apparently rent-free as well. Now, that money is paid by the King, but this reopens and reignites the whole debate about what really is private money and public money.
8: The Pentagon has removed 180 faiths from its list of recognized religions. The U.S. Military Chaplain Corps previously recognized over 200 faith codes that service members could claim affiliation with. 31 are now officially recognized, but systems such as atheism and humanism have been removed. A former U.S. Army chaplain says the move is a travesty which violates freedom of religion. The Department of War said the change would enhance chaplaincy support. an attempt to compel priests to report accounts of child abuse heard during confession has failed in the French

0: Parliament, France's Catholic Church had strongly opposed a bill which would have required priests to break the seal of confession in abuse cases. And petrol prices rose by nearly 2.5 pence a litre in May, while diesel fell by around 4.5 pence. The RAC says the unusual split came midway through the month.
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0: Across the UK this morning, it's a bit of a mixed picture. England and much of Wales are enjoying a largely dry start with sunny spells, with temperatures reaching around 15 to 18 degrees Celsius. However, Wales will see some gusty winds and afternoon showers, with current temperatures nearer 12 degrees Celsius. In Scotland and Northern Ireland, expect more scattered showers and a cooler feel, with temperatures generally sitting between 10 and 16 degrees Celsius. So a changeable day ahead for many. That's your latest from the Premier News team. For more stories from a Christian perspective, head to premierchristian.news.
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3: Thank you, Donna, for the headlines there. Good morning to you. It's Friday. Yes, it is the end of the week. And it's also nearly the end of the Premier Christian Radio Partner Appeal. My name is Lydia Bennett. It's great to have your company. And as I mentioned, it's the final few hours of the Partner Appeal. It will all end in just a few hours. And we are still needing about 33% of our... Well, we need to meet the need. I'm just going to say it as simple as that. 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

0: I just thought, well, it is a good thing to subscribe to, because it helps quite a few people, especially people who are not regular church goers and people who are so far away from God. 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
1: Couldn't agree with you more, Lorena. That was Lorena from Coventry sharing why Prayer Mary is so important to her. She said it's rewarding to hear the incredible stories of transformation that people have experienced because of what Prayer Mary has done. I couldn't agree more. I am so encouraged as well. It's so rewarding to hear how God has been at work in your life. It's 10 minutes past 10. It's Friday the 5th of June. You're with me, Lydia Bennett, and you join me for the Prayer Mary Christian Radio Partner Appeal. 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I want to say thank you to Kalshayla in Greenford, who's given £50. Thank you so much. To Edwin in London, who's given £330. Edwin says, I've listened to Premier for years. I put it on as I'm working from home and find all of the programmes very inspirational. Thank you, Edwin, for your kind words and for your gift. And thank you to our friend in London who has given £100, and thank you to a friend in Chichester who's given £20.

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Candice Appiah with You Are God on Premier Christian Radio, 16 minutes past 10 this Friday morning. You're with me, Lydia Bennett, and you're listening to The Partner Appeal on Premier Christian Radio. Now, time is ticking on this appeal. Only a few hours left. Will you help us to finish strong? We want to finish this appeal in a really strong place, and we need you to do that. We're looking for another £2,100 by 10:30 this morning. That means we've got 14 minutes to reach that target. Will you help us to finish that? What is your best gift that you could give in the next 14 minutes? Will you help us to reach that target? We want to stay on track. We want to stay above the line. Premier.plus is the place to go to give online, or call our team 08000 74 77 77. I'm going to say that number again, 08000 74 77 77. Premier.plus is the place to go. Super easy to do. It's safe. It's secure. It is, and if you speak to our team, you're speaking to a human, which is not always the case, is it nowadays? But you will definitely be speaking to a human. 08000 74 77 77. In fact, I've got to amend myself, because now we are looking for £1,900 by 10:30. Will you make a dent in that number? Can you make a dent in that number? Whether it's your £10 or £1,000, or maybe it's somewhere in between, £50, £100, whatever it is, we are incredibly grateful for every single gift that you give. We know that those small gifts make a big difference. 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

New Wine Worship with Give Thanks to the Lord. And I am giving thanks to the Lord because you are being so generous. I want to say thank you to Marcia in North Holt, who has given £50. Thank you so much, Marcia. And to Manny in Nottingham, who's also given £50. Thank you so, so much. Marcia says that she's prompted by a song that had just played to give. How incredible is that? And Manny in Nottingham says that the programmes on Premier keep me going and help me to connect to Jesus every day. That is what you are sowing into. 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What is your favourite programme? Do you like daytime with me, Lydia Bennett, on Premier Christian Radio? Maybe you like Big Breakfast on a Saturday morning with myself and Max. Maybe you enjoy Hope Through the Night with Michael Fanstone, or Inspirational Breakfast with Esther. Or maybe you just really enjoy the afternoons with Josh or with Craig. 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We're still looking for that £1,900 by 10:30. 6 minutes to go on this. 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

0: 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And as I said, you do a wonderful job, and I wish you all God's blessing to every one of you who are in there, and especially Pam Rose, who does a wonderful hymn singing, and it's wonderful on a Sunday morning before I go to church. I can sing all these hymns in the kitchen. It's wonderful when you can turn the radio on and you can listen to God's message, and you can just think about everything that you do towards the Bible, and to do what you do, just be good and fun and laughter, and treat everybody as God would want you to. I just think, well, we can't take the money that we've got with us, and I know a lot of us haven't got a lot of money, but we give what we can, and if we give, we get back what we give. And I think giving is a wonderful thing, and God gave to us, so we should give back to him.
1: 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I love that. Just that reminder that you don't have to wait for a Sunday morning to sing your heart out to great praise and worship music. 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Just after 10:30 on this Friday morning, you're with me, Lydia Bennett. 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This appeal is going to be over by this evening. So that means we are counting down the final few hours, and we still have about 30% of the goal that we need to raise. 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We want people to encounter his love, encounter his presence. We want people to see the hope and the transformation that Jesus brings. Our nation really, really needs it at the moment. And that's what Premier is all about, bringing the truth and the transformation of Jesus to this nation. That's what you are giving to today. 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How amazing is that? Your investment is going to be doubled. A generous friend of Premier has said they're going to double the money that you give up until 11 o'clock. Premier.plus is the place to give online, or call our teams. Have your money doubled. 08000 74 77 77. I'm going to say that number again. Don't miss this opportunity for your money to go twice as far. 08000 74 77 77. That means if you give £10, it will become £20. That means if you give £1,000, that will become £2,000. A generous friend of Premier says, I'm gonna double what you give. What an opportunity. Don't miss it. Premier.plus is the place to give online. 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

Love that one from Philippa Hannah. That was Arrow on Premier Christian Radio. 23 minutes to 11 this Friday morning. How are you feeling about the fact that it's Friday? I'm pleased. I'm excited for the weekend. I'm excited for some time to spend with my church family on Sunday. I'm excited for big breakfast tomorrow as well. I'm also excited because you have been so generous. You have been so generous over the last few minutes. We've had a gift from a friend in King's Lynn who's given £50. Thank you so much. A friend in Tonbridge who has given £20 as well. A friend in London who's given £10. A friend in Enfield who's given £10. Thank you so much for your gifts. By the way, if you've just joined us, you're listening to The Partner Appeal on Premier Christian Radio. And I've got an amazing opportunity for you right now because every gift until 11 o'clock this morning is going to be doubled. Yes, you heard me correctly. Every gift is going to be doubled. That means that your money is going to go twice as far. How incredible is that? A generous friend of Premier says, I'm gonna double the money that you give now to help us finish strong on this appeal because it all ends this evening. Go to premier.plus or call our team 08000 74 77 77. Currently two people are on the phone. Why don't we get another person on the phone right now? Why don't you take your phone right now and punch in these numbers? 08000 74 77 77. Now, I'm just going to put something out there, and I know it is not for everyone, but if you could give £2,500, you could single-handedly meet this challenge, and that would add £5,000 to the total for this hour. How amazing would that be? I know it's not for everyone, but maybe you're listening right now and you're thinking, yeah, I could do that. That's the kind of money that I could give right now. That's something that I could do. Premier.plus is the place to give. Or call our team, 08000 74 77 77. Could you take that £2,500 in one go? Maybe the Lord has really blessed you in your finances this month or over the last few months. Is that something that you could do? £2,500. Could you meet that single-handedly? Help us to finish strong on this appeal. 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

Very nearly 10:45 on this Friday morning. The voice of David Phelps there with How Great Thou Art on Premier Christian Radio. It is the partner appeal on Premier Christian Radio. It all ends in just a few hours. And we've got about 30% of the funding need that remains. Will you help us to finish strong? It's all going to be over by this evening. And I've got an amazing opportunity on the table for you right now. Every gift that you give will be doubled in the next 17 minutes or so. Yes, you've heard me right. Every gift that you give will be doubled for the rest of this hour. A generous friend of Premier has said that they will double the gift that you give. That means that your money is going to go twice as far. I want to say thank you to Hannah in Glasgow, who's given £100. Hannah says, thank you. I think it's a fantastic programme. I listen when I'm walking the dog in the morning and it sets me up for the day. Oh, Hannah and your dog, I'm so pleased that you listen to Premier Christian Radio. I wonder what breed you have, Hannah. I'm picturing like a black lab. But, you know, please tell me if that isn't correct. But that's what I'm picturing, Hannah. And, you know, maybe you listen to Premier Christian Radio with your dog too. Will you give now and have your gift doubled? 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Final hours of this appeal and capturing all of this match fund is really, really important. 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We're 70% to the funding need. So there's still a lot of work to be done. Could you contribute to getting that extra 30% that we need to meet our targets? The number is 08000 74 77 77. There's still a lot of work to be done, but we believe, we trust, we're expecting that God is going to do it. 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

0: I want to thank Premier Radio for waking us up in the morning, and it's good to hear songs and your challenges. I like to listen to Joseph Youssef. He's a very good teacher, and he gives us good tips, and that's what my husband and me do. We listen to what God wants us to give.
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0: 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Now, if you give in the next 4 minutes, that money will be times by two. Yes, you've heard me correctly. Times by two, doubled. Could you give £500 right now? If you give in the next 4 minutes, it will become £1,000. Maybe you could give £1,000. That'll be times by two. It'll become £2,000. Now, with so little time left in this final day, we really can't afford to leave any of this match money uncaptured. At the moment, there's £1,600 that can still be doubled. So please give your best gift. Please give as much as you can right now. 3 minutes left to go on this challenge. 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
4: 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Therefore he instructs sinners in his ways. 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My eyes are ever on the Lord, for only he will release my feet from the snare.
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8: Hello there, I'm James Lewis. The Liberal Democrats have urged the Prime Minister to summon the US ambassador to Downing Street over remarks about the murder of Henry Nowak. The State Department's waded into the debate, suggesting so-called two-tiered policing. The teenager was stabbed in Southampton and died in handcuffs after he was falsely accused of racism. Harriet Cross is a Conservative MP.
9: It's clearly not helpful when we've got enough people within the UK itself sort of concerned about this for other voices to add. This isn't about scoring points, and I don't think anyone could possibly look at Henry's murder and see that as an opportunity.
8: A further three men have been charged in connection

0: with violent disorder in Southampton. They'll appear before magistrates later. Elsewhere, Kanye King, the founder of the Mobo Awards, has died at the age of 57. The organisation says the music world has lost one of its most fearless champions. She had colon cancer. After receiving the Premier Gospel Outstanding Contribution Award in 2023, she said her deep faith helped her to overcome so much. King said she was passionate about gospel music because she'd grown up with negative messages about black artists, but she knew the genre spread positivity, faith and love. The Kremlin says it'll brief Vladimir Putin on an offer of face-to-face peace talks from Ukraine's leader. In an 1,800-word open letter, Volodymyr Zelensky also claims Russians are becoming less comfortable with the war as drone attacks increase and prices continue to rise. US President Donald Trump, who's failed so far to broker a deal, gave his reaction at the White House.
1: They're two very good people. They're two very, incredible countries, beautiful countries. They've got to stop. I've been very strong on the fact that they've got to get that over with. But they do. I want them each to make certain compromises. I think they're going to do that.
0: Church leaders in Honduras have condemned the murder of 21 workers inside a church last month. The workers, including a 9-year-old child, were killed as they took refuge before a shift on a plantation in the Diocese of Trujillo. It's understood criminal gangs opened fire inside the church. In a statement, the Bishops' Conference of Honduras rejected the violence, saying each of the victims was a person created in the image of God. An attempt to compel priests to report accounts of child abuse heard during confession has failed in the French Parliament. France's Catholic Church has strongly opposed a bill which would have required priests to break the seal of confession in child abuse cases. Attempts by President Macron's centrist party to change the law followed the filing of 200 lawsuits alleging abuse at a private Catholic school in southwestern France. After running out of time before a deadline, the clause relating to the seal was broken. And a niche market for Christian-themed energy drinks is emerging in the US. Drinks with the names such as Preachin' Peach, Blessed Berry and Yahweh Energy are marketed with Christian imagery and sometimes come in boxes with Bible verses.
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0: It's a mixed picture across the UK at the moment. England is largely dry with pleasant sunny spells, though temperatures are sitting around 16 degrees Celsius in London. Heading north, Scotland is experiencing scattered showers and temperatures around 15 or 16 degrees. For Wales, expect sunny spells with lighter scattered showers and a comfortable 16 degrees Celsius in Cardiff. Northern Ireland is enjoying bright spells and a mostly dry start, with Belfast seeing around 16 degrees Celsius. That's your latest from the Premier News team. For more stories from a Christian perspective, head to premierchristian.news.
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4: Another new hour, which means another new opportunity to partner with what God is doing through Premier Christian Radio. A very good morning to you, just gone at 11 o'clock on Friday the 5th of June. Thank you to James for the headlines there. You're with me, Lydia Bennett. And as I mentioned, it is the Partner Appeal at the moment. Only a few hours left of this appeal, only a few hours left for you to invest into what God is doing through Premier Christian Radio. 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I want to say thank you to a friend in Enfield who has given £100, a friend in Wellingborough who's given £50, a friend in Oxford who's given £20, Winifred who has given £100. Thank you, Winifred. Juliet in Marlow who's given £100. 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Now, a new hour means a new opportunity. Okay, on the table right now, I've got this opportunity for you. If £1,500 is given by 11:30 this morning, A generous friend of Premier has said they will add £1,000 to the total. This is an all or nothing challenge. Are you in on this challenge? Premier.plus is the place to give online, or call our team 08000 74 77 77. Let me say that to you again. The current opportunity is if £1,500 is given by 11:30 this morning, a generous friend of Premier has said that they will give £1,000 to the total. Don't miss this opportunity for an extra £1,000 to be added to the total. 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That is the number that you need to call to reach our friendly team. They're real humans. 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They're not robots. They will take your call. It's safe. 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

0: I would hate anything to happen that it gave up or anything, because it's so precious to so many people. And pretty well housebound. So, you know, my radio is quite a treasure to me, really. It's the only station I have on is Premier, to be honest. This is the Lord's work, and it's the way the gospel is spreading throughout our land, isn't it? In a very real way, into people's cars, into people's houses, wherever they are, they can listen to it. And hopefully, even if they're not Christians, if they switched it on, even by accident, they can get a message from God. It's a wonderful outgoing ministry, I think.
1: You are bang on the mark, June, in Cheltenham there, sharing that Premier is a treasure for her. 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Yes, it's all over by this evening. Will you help us to finish really strong? We've still got about 31% of the funding need that is remaining. We still need to fund 31%. That is exactly the amount that we need to be finishing by the end of the day. Premier.plus is the place to give, or call our team on 08000 74 77 77. Now, the challenge that we've got going at the moment is, if £1,265 is given by 11:30 this morning, an extra £1,000 will be added. A generous friend of Premier has said that they will add an extra £1,000 to the total. That is only if we get £1,265 by the end of this half hour. This is an all or nothing challenge. If we don't get that amount, we will not have that extra added to the total. Will you help us out? Will you give? Premier.plus is the place to give online, or call our team 08000 74 77 77. This is all over. The Premier Christian Radio partner appeal is over at the end of the day. 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Maybe you have been really blessed by Premier Christian Radio. 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

Great stuff there from Matt Redman. You never let go. Our God is the God who is consistent. He is faithful. He is faithful to his promises. What he says, he will do. We know that. We can testify to God's goodness, his faithfulness in our lives. That's something we can definitely testify to here on Premier Christian Radio. God has been so kind to us. It's so, so good to see his faithfulness to us throughout the years. Now, you have just joined me, Lydia Bennett, for Premier Christian Radio's Partner Appeal. It ends in just a few hours. We're still looking for our current opportunity on the table right now. We're looking for 1,235. I'm going to say that again. We're looking for £1,235 to be given by 11:30 this morning. That's the current challenge on the table. And if we reach that, an extra £1,000 will be added to the total. A generous friend of Premier has said that they will give an extra £1,000 if we meet that £1,235 by the end of this half hour. I'm going to say that again because there's a lot of numbers there. I'm going to make it simple for you. We are looking for £1,235 by 11:30. If we get that, an extra £1,000 will be added to the total. It is as simple as that. Now, currently no one is on the phone giving. So will you pick up your phone and call 08000 74 77 77 or go online to givepremier.plus. Now, I've been seeing a lot of numbers over the last few seconds, so I'm just going to make it really simple again. We are looking for £1,235 by 11:30, and that will trigger £1,000 to be added to the total. The number to call is 08000 74 77 77 or go to premier.plus to give online. Currently, no one is on the phone. That means that you will get straight through to one of our team. They're friendly, they're humans. Most importantly, they're kind. They're going to help you through that process. It's so simple. Maybe you haven't given yet to the Premier Christian Radio Partner Appeal. 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Will you invest into the advancement of the kingdom of God in this nation? 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Premier.plus is the place to give online. Well, I want to encourage you to pick up the phone if you haven't given already, or maybe you've been thinking about it for the last few days. This is your moment. Time is ticking. Time is running out on this appeal. Maybe this is what you've been

waiting for? Just this moment to be prompted. Maybe you've been listening to the Holy Spirit over the last few days. This is the moment to give. 08000 74 77 77 is the number to call.

0: Well, it was prompted by a thanksgiving, really. I really wanted to thank the Lord because he's been so good to me, so faithful to me over the years. But recently I had a few health issues, and the Lord's brought me through. But over and above that, I really wanted to thank Premier for being such an amazing Christian voice, really, to the nation. I think, really, you know, the world is such a crazy place and a broken world, and your message of hope and God's love is just, oh, the best thing, really, the best thing out. So thank you very much for your ministry. I think it's money well spent when you think how much a cup of coffee cost. You know, you go into the town and you, I mean, Premier, if you gave something like, you know, a pound a day, as you've been saying, it's nothing really for what Premier means. To me, it fuels my faith, really, and it gives me hope.
1: 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Now, if you have just joined me, by the way, my name is Lydia Bennett, and currently I've got a challenge for you. I'm looking for £900 to be given by 11:30. 3 minutes to go on this challenge. If we get that, an extra £1,000 will be added to the total. I've got one more song on this challenge. It's an all or nothing challenge. Will you give? Will you sow into what God is doing? In fact, now, I take that back. £900. £900 is what we're needing right now. Premier.plus is the place to go. Or call our team. 08000 74 77 77. It really is as simple as that. We need £900 in the next 3 minutes to get that extra £1,000 released. 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So I'm just laughing because I made a mistake, but I'm going to get back to it. That number is 08000 74 77 77.

past 11. It's Friday the 5th of June. My name is Lydia Bennett. I hope your Friday is treating you well. Luckily, where I am in the UK, it is not raining. We've had a bit of a wet week, but it is not raining today, and I'm very grateful for that. I am praising the Lord because of that. I'm also praising the Lord because you have been so generous over the last over the last few minutes in particular. I want to say thank you to Anthony in Coleraine. He's given £100. Thank you, Anthony. And also to Lorraine in London. He's given £200. Lorraine says, I believe in evangelism, and Premier is able to go where I cannot go and reach more than I possibly could. Lorraine, love that. Thank you so much for your gift. And so true, Premier is able to reach corners of the UK where we couldn't possibly go. That is what we are all about here at Premier Christian Radio, reaching the far corners of the UK and the world with the good news of Jesus, because we know that our world needs it more than ever. Our world needs the hope of the gospel, the transformation of the gospel. We know that Jesus offers life and life to the full. Who wouldn't want that? That is what Premier is all about. That is what you're investing into when you give. Will you give today? Our Premier Christian Radio partner appeal ends in just hours. Just hours. 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Now, new part of the hour, which means new challenge, new opportunity for you. Now, I'm looking for another £2,000 to come in before midday. 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Could you cover that all in one go? Maybe you've got £2,000 to give this Friday morning. Premier.plus is the place to go to give online, or call our team 08000 74 77 77. Now, maybe you've been listening for the whole of the week and you've been thinking, I don't know whether to give, Lydia. I'm not quite sure whether this is something that I could do. This is my invitation to you to give, to sow, to invest, to give into what God is doing through this ministry. I don't know about you, but I've been so encouraged by the stories that we've heard over the last few days of God doing amazing things in people's lives through Premier. 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

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It's 22 minutes, or coming up to 22 minutes to 12. You're with me, Lydia Bennett, on this Friday morning, and you have joined me for the Premier Christian Radio Partner Appeal. This is your invitation, your opportunity to sow into what God is doing through this station. 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Now, the opportunity on the table right now is that we're looking for £1,100 to be given by midday. I want to say a massive thank you to Caroline in Banstead, who's just given £900. Thank you, Caroline, for that gift. It really does mean a lot. Also, I want to say thank you to a friend in Mitcham who's given £40, a friend in Wallington who's given £5, a friend in Solihull who's given £350. Those big gifts really mean a lot, but those small gifts as well mean a lot as well. 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Now, someone who decided to give is Penny Lope in Boston. In

0: Lincolnshire. Penelope, good morning to you. How are you doing?
1: Good morning, Lydia. I'm fine, thank you.
0: Good. Well, Penelope, I'm so pleased that you're here. I just wanted to ask you, you know, how did you come across Premier and what difference has it made to your life?
1: Right. Well, as I said earlier to one of your colleagues, Pete Meadows came to speak to our church in London in the 1980s. Mm. So we were praying for a Christian radio. Then I moved up to Boston in 87, and I couldn't listen to it, but I was listening on the TV when I heard about it. Somebody told me about it, that it had come about. Mm-hmm. So, yes.
0: And, I mean, you've been listening for a really long time. You know, listening to Premier, what has this ministry, how has it helped you in your faith? How has it encouraged you?
1: Well, I'm really encouraged by the teaching and the worship, but also the testimonies that I hear of people coming on to the Premier Christian Radio by mistake and coming to know the Lord, and those who are housebound who just find it really, really encouraging. And I had a period when I had a really bad back problem, and I really found it really helpful to listen to Premier Christian Radio.
0: Yeah, so good. I mean, I love those stories too. I love those testimonies of people coming across Premier and perhaps even, as you say, not even being a Christian and then listening and realising that there's something about this Jesus that is real, yeah. that is true. I find those stories so encouraging. Now, Penny, yeah. Why did you decide to give?
1: Well, I've ever since I've been able to have DAB radio, I've given in your appeals, because I think it's such a wonderful way to fulfil what Jesus wanted us to do, which was to make disciples, and it's an incredible thing to invest in, I think.
0: Mm-hmm. Yeah, absolutely. And again, love that reminder that, you know, Premier is able to reach into those corners of the UK that we couldn't possibly do by ourselves. So that's what we're investing into. We're investing into an opportunity to reach people for the gospel. I wonder, you know, if someone is listening right now and thinking, I don't know whether to give. It's the final day of the appeal, but I've been umming and ahhing about it. I'm not quite sure whether to give. What would you say to them?
1: I would say, please do. You'll actually feel blessed by giving.
0: Yeah, short and sweet, as simple as that. You'll be blessed by giving. I'm just so reminded of those verses where it says the Lord loves a cheerful giver, and that we want to be people who hold onto our things, our material things lightly. We want to be people who steward what God has given us well.
1: Yes, indeed. Yeah.
0: Penelope, thank you so much for joining me this morning, and thank you for sharing about how, you know, you've been listening for a really long time and how you've been blessed by this ministry. Yes, it's been so good to chat.
1: Thank you, everybody. Everybody who's involved,
0: and
1: a blessing.
0: And thank you to you for giving and for being involved in this ministry. It really does make a difference. Now, that was the voice of Penelope, who is in Boston, in Lincolnshire, sharing why Premier means a lot to her. She's been listening for a really long time. I wonder whether you are like Penelope. Maybe you're thinking, yeah, I've been listening for a really long time and I would love to give. Well, this is the moment to give. Premier.plus is the place to go online to give, or call our team 08000 74 77 77. Now, an update on the current opportunity that we have. We're looking for £800 to be given by midday. 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Premier.plus is the place to go to give online, or call our team 08000 74 77 77.

come. Now is the time to worship from Brian Dirksen on Premier Christian Radio. 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We've only got a few more hours left to go on our Partner Appeal. Will you give today? Will you sow? Will you invest into what God is doing through this station? Premier.plus is the place to give online, or call our team 08000 74 77 77. Now, I've got to say thank you to those of you who've been giving this morning. I've got to say thank you to a friend in Gravesend who's just given £50. They say, I'm at my son's ironing his holiday clothes. And Premier is wonderful. It brings me closer to the Lord, and it's an important part of life. I love hearing that you're ironing your son's holiday clothes. I mean, is he about to go on holiday? Has he just come back from holiday? I hope it's somewhere nice. Maybe I'm picturing you ironing some linen right now. Maybe some nice chino shorts. That's what I'm picturing. But I'm so pleased that Premier brings you closer to the Lord. Also want to say thank you to a friend in Chichester who has just given £40. They say Premier is a lifeline to them. So good. So encouraged to hear that. Also a friend in Swansea who has just given £50 as well. So pleased that different parts of the country are being represented this morning with giving. Premier.plus is the place for you to give right now, or call our team 08000 74 77 77. 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We want to make sure that we meet our targets for every single hour. £800 is needed by midday. Will you give? Premier.plus. 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What is your best gift? Could you chip away at that figure? Maybe you could take the whole lot. Maybe you could take £800 in one go. We've got about 11 minutes on this challenge. We want to make sure that we hit our target. Premier.plus is the place to give online, or call our team 08000 74 77 77. 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It's so doable. £800 is so doable by 12 o'clock. I don't know about you, but my stomach is starting to rumble, and that is a sign that lunch is on the way. But will you take this opportunity to give? £800 is needed by 12 o'clock. Premier.plus is the place to give online. Maybe you could take this lunch break as an opportunity to give. 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Could you take the whole £800 that we are needing to meet our target before 12 o'clock? 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

Lou Fellingham and her mariachi band there with Our God Is For Us. Coming up to 5 minutes to 12 on this Friday morning. Time is ticking on the Premier Christian Radio Partner Appeal. It all ends in just a few hours. That means this is your opportunity to give, to sow into this station, into this ministry. We are all about sharing the good news of the gospel with the people of the UK because we know that our nation needs hope, it needs transformation, it needs Jesus. That is what we are all about here. 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
1: Romans chapter 5, verses 1 to 5. Therefore, since we have been justified through faith, we have peace with God through our Lord Jesus Christ, through whom we have gained access by faith into this grace in which we now stand. 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Not only so, but we also glory in our sufferings, because we know that suffering produces perseverance, perseverance character, and character hope. And hope does not put us to shame, because God's love has been poured out into our hearts through the Holy Spirit, who has been given to us.
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4: Good afternoon, I'm James Lewis. Three more people have been charged over disorder in Southampton. The trouble followed protests over the murder of student Henry Nowak, who died in handcuffs there last year after being falsely accused of racial abuse by his attacker. The Justice Secretary has rejected an intervention from the US State Department, which has suggested there's two-tiered policing in the UK.
5: That's not my perception. What I do recognise is complexity. I do recognise that guidance exists and that guidance should be clear. And fundamentally, every one of us, whatever our religion, whatever our background, whatever our colour, we must be equal before the law.
4: Elsewhere, the founder of the Mobo Awards, Kanye King, has died at the age of 57. She had colon cancer. The awards celebrate music of black origin, and she told Premier Gospel in 2023 that she was so passionate about the gospel genre because it spread faith, positivity, and love. She said her deep faith helped her to overcome so much. A former student's been charged with attempted murder after a man was shot with a crossbow at a university campus in Surrey. 21-year-old Almathir Dakamal's due in court, where he's also accused of possessing drugs and an offensive weapon. Police say there's nothing to suggest yesterday's incident in Guildford was terror-related. The Archbishop of Canterbury is leading a debate about the impact of artificial intelligence on humanity in the House of Lords. Most Reverend Sarah Mullally has called on companies to adopt a pro-human approach so technological advancements can serve humanity rather than diminish it. She's also spoken about its impact on the future of work, democracy and the planet. Archbishop Sarah tells peers what it means to be human needs to be the starting point for debate about AI.
6: The writer of the book of Hebrews says of human beings, "You have made them a little lower than angels. You crowned them with glory and honour and put everything under their feet." God made us to be relational beings in need of him and in needs of others.
4: The Christian faith will be at the heart of a new town being built in South Cambridgeshire. North Stow is the UK's second biggest new town project since Milton Keynes, and church group North Stow Network have been granted charge of the community's brand new faith centre. The multi-faith space will be run by church volunteers and feature a chapel by the lake. Reverend Dr. Beth Cope tells Premier she's excited to share Jesus in a new space.
7: I think I've been really encouraged that as the town was being planned, then the role of faith groups was recognised as part of the glue that can help hold a community together.
4: And archaeologists in Turkey say they've uncovered what may be one of the best preserved early images of Jesus. It's a 3rd century fresco depicting a youthful, clean-shaven Jesus in Roman-style clothing. The fresco was in a sealed tomb in Iznik in the northwest of the country. Experts found a wider set of artefacts they say proves Turkey's important role in the early spread of Christianity.
2: The weather, brought to you in partnership with In Touch Ministries, leading people around the world into a growing relationship with Jesus Christ.
4: It's a mixed picture across the UK as we head into the afternoon. England is largely dry with pleasant sunny spells, though temperatures are sitting around 16 degrees Celsius in London. Heading north, Scotland is experiencing scattered showers and temperatures of around 15 or 16 degrees. For Wales, expect sunny spells with lighter, scattered showers and a comfortable 16 degrees Celsius in Cardiff. Northern Ireland is enjoying bright spells and a mostly dry start, with Belfast seeing around 16 degrees Celsius. That's the latest from the Premier News team. For more stories from a Christian perspective, head to premierchristian.news.
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9: Hello, good afternoon to you. Just after 12 o'clock, it's Friday. It is the 5th of June. You're with me, Lydia Bennett. So good to be with you. You've come at the perfect moment because This is the Premier Christian Radio Partner Appeal. We do things a bit differently today. 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

0: mental health issues, and I was returning from a journey to a crisis recovery unit, and the taxi driver was playing Premier Radio. It really resonated with me. From then, I downloaded the app, and I've been hooked. I've just been listening to it all the time. It's given me a sense of hope and closeness to God. I'd say it's definitely worth giving and getting involved. Whatever amount you can donate helps, helping loads of other people.
1: 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How amazing is that? That is what you are giving to when you give to the Premier Christian Radio Partner Appeal. People coming across Premier Christian Radio in the most incredible ways. He says he's found hope. It resonated with him when he heard Premier Christian Radio in that taxi. How amazing is that? And he decided to give off the back of that as well. How amazing is that? I'm so encouraged by that. Do you know what? God is in every space, isn't he? He is so good. He's so kind. He really meets us where we are at. You're listening to Premier Christian Radio. It's 11 minutes past 12. You're with me, Lydia Bennett. Now, I've got a great opportunity for you at the moment, looking for 29 gifts now of £10 a month or £100 one-off gifts. That's what I'm looking for. 29 gifts of £10 a month or £100. And if I get all 29 gifts, they will be doubled. Yes, your money is going to go twice as far. This is the opportunity on the table at the moment. I think we can do it. I have faith. I have faith that we will be able to do it. And you know what? You can take multiple slots. So if you give £200 a month, not £200 one off, I should say. Well, you could give £200 a month if you wanted to. But if you give £200, that takes two slots. If you give £20 a month, that takes two slots. If you give £500, that takes five slots. You see the maths. You see how it works. Could you do that? Will you give in the next few minutes? Only not long to go on this specific challenge. Could you give right now? Premier.plus is the place to give online. 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I just want to remind you as well that there's not long to go on this appeal. 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

the voice of Becky Drake and Nick, her husband as well, with City on a Hill. 70 minutes past 12. It's Friday the 5th of June. You're with me, Lydia Bennett, on Premier Christian Radio. Really exciting stuff because three of those slots on our current challenge have been taken. I've been looking for 30 people to give £10 a month or £100 in one-off gifts. And all of those gifts are going to be doubled. How amazing is that? If you've just joined me, by the way, you're listening to The Partner Appeal on Premier Christian Radio. Your opportunity to invest, to sow into this ministry, to invest into what God is doing. We are all about advancing the kingdom of God here on Premier Christian Radio. We want our nation to know who Jesus is. Now, as I said to you, the opportunity on the table right now, I am looking for 27 gifts of £10 a month or £100, and they will be doubled instantly. All of those 27 gifts will be doubled instantly. Now, Mick in Mablethorpe has given £10 a month, and he sent in the most glorious message. I'm going to read it out. Mick says, "I am very new to the faith. Jesus came into my life about 7 weeks ago. Until 12 years old, I went to Sunday school, but I spent the last 40 years denying Christ. And for no apparent reason, God spoke to me and called me and I heard him. My life has turned around in the last 7 weeks. So many things are happening to me and I can't deny my faith anymore. I've started listening in the last couple of weeks and the least I can do is offer a little bit back." Mick, thank you for your gift. I'm so encouraged by your story. How amazing is that, that God has spoken directly into your life, that your life has changed in the last 7 weeks? That is amazing to hear. And it's so true, isn't it? Our God is the God who brings transformation. We follow the God who does amazing things. How incredible is that story? Also want to say thank you to Jan in London, who has also taken one of those slots and has given £100. Will you be one of those people to take the next 27 slots? You could take multiple as well. You can take two slots, maybe even five slots. If you give £50 a month, that will mean you take five slots. Or £500 will mean you take five slots as well. Premier.plus is the place to give. Or call our lovely team on 08000 74 77 77. When you give, you are encouraging people like Mick to hear the incredible news of Jesus. How amazing is that? And the next 27 gifts of £10 a month or £100 will be doubled. Yes, your money is going to go twice as far. How amazing is that? If you give £200 in the next few minutes, it will become £400. £20 a month will become £40 a month. This is a really great opportunity, but we can only double 27 slots. So get in now. Jump in now. This is your opportunity to do it. I'm going to say that number again, 08000 74 77 77, or give online at premier.plus.

Oh, what a tune. Lauren Daigle with Kaleidoscope Jesus. As we come up to 25 minutes past 12 on Friday the 5th of June, you're with me, Lydia Bennett, and you join me for a really special day on Premier Christian Radio because it is our partner appeal. 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Have you been blessed by this ministry? Maybe you have been encouraged by the teaching. Maybe there's been a moment where you've heard a song that has spoken into your situation or a bit of scripture that has spoken into your life. Maybe you've loved the discussions. There's been an interview, a conversation that has been really encouraging. Maybe there's been a topic or a discussion that has challenged you in your faith. That is what you are giving into when you give at premier.plus online or call our team 08000 74 77 77. Now, the current opportunity on the table for you is this. The next 27 gifts of £10 a month, all one-off gifts of £100 will be doubled instantly, just like that. I'm going to click. I hope you heard that. Just like that, your gifts will be doubled. Oh, in fact, I should say the next 26 gifts of £10 a month or £100 will be doubled just like that. Gavin has just given £15 a month. Thank you, Gavin, for your generosity there. And that counts too. Gavin in Worcester, love the Southwest being represented in our giving this afternoon. Premier.plus is the place to give or call our team 08000 74 77 77. We're still looking for 26 gifts of £10 a month or one-off gifts of £100. 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Whatever it is, whatever you can do, we are so grateful. But this is the moment to do it because time is ticking on this. 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

7. Now, maybe you are in the southwest, as Gavin is, and you're thinking, yeah, I haven't given yet. This is the moment to do it. Maybe you are in the northwest. We're going to go to all four corners of the UK. Maybe, well, we're going to go to the different corners, not just four. We're going to go to Scotland. Maybe you are in the Outer Hebrides of Scotland right now. Maybe you are in Orkney or Shetland. Maybe you're in Fort William, wherever you are. We are so grateful for your gifts. 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Maybe you're in Cornwall. Maybe you're in the Scilly Isles or the Isle of Wight, the very south of the UK. Maybe you're in the top corner of Wales. Maybe you're in Anglesey right now in Bangor. Maybe you're on the left-hand side of Wales. Maybe you're in Aberystwyth right now. Will you give? Premier.plus is the place to go online. Or call our team 08000 74 77 77. Maybe you're in the heart of England. Maybe you're in the Black Country. Maybe you're in the Midlands, in Wolverhampton or Birmingham. Or you're in Rutland, smallest county in the UK. Premier.plus is the place to give online. Or call our team 08000 74 77 77. Joanne from Cirencester is in. Why don't you join Joanne? Joanne has just given £100 one-off gift. Thank you, Joanne. Join her. How about we have 5 more people getting involved right now? Hop on the phone. 08000 74 77 77. Your gift is going to be doubled instantly. 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Or call our team 08000 74 77 77. Now, if we manage to capture all of these doubling slots, it will mean another 6,000 is added to the pot. It's added to the funding total. I don't want to let this opportunity pass us by. So will you give £10 a month or £100 right now? Premier.plus or pick up that phone. Give it a ring, 08000 74 77 77.

I was on my way home and I was listening to the radio, and it's about the fact that God has blessed me and I like to be a blessing to the kingdom of God. So it was easy to give. How did I feel? Great. To know that I'm contributing to the continuation of Premier, because I think it's a lifeline, not just for myself, but for others. And it's a vital, what's the word I'm looking at? It's a vital radio station. I worship because I'm a worshiper. I like to worship in the car. And I like the cross-section of the variety of the topics that are discussed, the encouragement. Everything that we have belongs to the Lord. He gives us the ability and the means to earn what we earn. And in my opinion, it's right to give back to God. And, you know, you're sowing into yourself, basically. You know, he will continue to let the waters flow. So it's about having an open hand and giving so that, so that Premier can continue. We're passing through this life. What would you render and lose your soul? So at the end of the day, you know, giving is a natural thing.

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Premier.plus is the place to give right now, or call our team 08000 74 77 77. Glynis there just sharing how she loves Premier because of the variety of music, the variety of discussions, of teaching as well, the variety of presenters as well. So many voices. We are a Christian voice in this nation. I want to say thank you to Comfort in London, who has given £50. Thank you, Comfort. Comfort says, "The world is dark at the moment and we need to hear more about Jesus because he is the only light that shines in our darkness. And Premier gives us that through preaching and song." You're so right, Comfort. We know that we worship the light of the world. Jesus is the light of the world, and we know that our world needs some light at the moment. Jesus is the hope of the world. That's what we preach. That's what we speak out into this nation. That is what Premier is all about. That is our vision. That is our mission, to share Jesus with this nation and beyond as well. That is what you're giving to when you give. Now, the current opportunity on the table is, well, I'm looking for 25 gifts of £10 a month or £100 one-off gifts. And those 25 gifts are going to be doubled instantly. Yes, indeed, doubled instantly, times by two, multiplied by two. 25 gifts of £10 a month or one-off gifts of £100. You can take multiple slots as well. You can take two slots, £200 or £20 a month. Why not take 10 slots? Give £100 a month or £1,000 right now. Could you do that? Is that something that you could do right now? When you give, it is doubled. You just have to give either £10 a month or £100 as a one-off gift. We're in the final few hours of the Premier Christian Radio Partner Appeal. 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Will you say, "Yes, Lord, I'm here, I'm ready and I'm willing"? 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I'm looking at my screen and there's currently no one on the phone right now. 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I'm encouraged. I have faith that we can do this. 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

Beautiful voice of Lucy Grimble on Premier Christian Radio. That was All Praise Belongs. 18 minutes to 1 o'clock. You know what that means. Time is ticking on our current opportunity. You're with me, Lydia Bennett, by the way, on Premier Christian Radio's Partner Appeal. It's a really important and special day. It's the last few hours of the Partner Appeal. Your invitation, your opportunity to give into this ministry, to contribute to the vision of Premier Christian Radio. We've been hearing some amazing stories over the last few hours, last few days, in fact, of God doing amazing things through this ministry, people encountering Jesus for the first time through the radio. How incredible is that? The worship music that has spoken into a situation, the prayer that has been answered, a prayer that's been said on air that's been answered, maybe a bit of teaching that's spoken into your situation. Whatever it is, however you have been blessed by Premier Christian Radio, will you give, will you sow back into this ministry? Now, the current opportunity on the table, we're still looking for 25 gifts of £10 a month or £100 as a one-off gift, and they will be doubled instantly. Just like that, they will be doubled. A generous friend of Premier has said that they will double the next 25 gifts of £10 a month or £100. That also applies to multiple slots. So if you give £20 a month, that will be doubled to £40 a month. Or £300 as a one-off gift will be doubled to £600. Not an opportunity that you want to let pass you by. A lot of words there. I'm going to say that again. Not an opportunity you will want to pass by. Is that the correct way of saying it? Anyway, you know what I'm saying. You get my drift. You know what I'm saying. Don't let this opportunity pass you by. Premier.plus is the place to give online, or call our team 08000 74 77 77. Believe me when I say time is running out on this appeal. Be in it. 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I'm going to give you that number again, 08000 74 77 77, or go online to premier.plus. In fact, we've just had another slot taken. A friend in Bicester has just given £15 a month. That counts too. So looking now for 24 gifts of £10 a month or more, or one-off gifts of £100. Are you in it? Will you be in it? Time is ticking on this. Premier.plus is the place to give online, or call our really friendly team. 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

We the Kingdom on Premier Christian Radio. That was God So Loved. 11 minutes to one on this Friday afternoon. Happy Friday to you, by the way. My name is Lydia Bennett. 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The last few hours of it, time is ticking down. And I want to ask you a question. Will you help us to finish strong? 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Now, we've had a friend in Leicester who has got in on our current opportunity.

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Premier.plus is the place to give online. Or if you'd rather speak to a real person, call our team on 08000 74 77 77. 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Oh, only 22 gifts now before 1 o'clock. 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Tambia in New Malden is in. Tambia says, Premier Radio has been growing from glory to glory over the last 31 years. A massive thank you to the staff and everyone being blessed, to the gospel for meeting people. We appreciate Premier giving the command of Jesus teaching the gospel to the world, and we pray it will expand. That is my prayer too. My prayer as well, Tambia, is that Premier would reach more people, that the gospel would reach more people, because we know that the gospel, that Jesus is the one that truly satisfies. We know that to be true. That is what you sow into when you give. Will you be one of the next 22 people to give a gift of £10 a month or £100? 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What an opportunity. 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
2: One Thessalonians chapter 4, verses 14 to 18. For we believe that Jesus died and rose again, and so we believe that God will bring with Jesus those who have fallen asleep in him. According to the Lord's word, we tell you that we who are still alive, who are left until the coming of the Lord, will certainly not precede those who have fallen asleep. For the Lord himself will come down from heaven with a loud command, with the voice of the archangel, and with the trumpet call of God, and the dead in Christ will rise first. After that, we who are still alive and are left will be caught up together with them in the clouds to meet the Lord in the air. And so we will be with the Lord forever. Therefore, encourage one another with these words.
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2: Good afternoon, I'm James Lewis. Three more people have appeared in court over the unrest in Southampton earlier this week following the killing of Henry Novak. The student died in handcuffs after being falsely accused of racism. It comes as the US State Department intervened, saying policing in the UK is two-tiered. Elsewhere, tributes are being paid to the founder of the Mobo Awards, Kenya King, who's died at the age of 57. The gospel champion had been living with stage 4 colon cancer for the last 2 years. King had worked closely with our sister radio station, Premier Gospel, to help raise its profile. Its director, Moira Olare-Raju, has been paying tribute to her work.
3: Kenya King was instrumental in the visibility that gospel music has now in culture. Massively so, not only in terms of platforms for artists, but also recognition. And she did it tirelessly.
2: There are growing calls for transparency after a review found Andrew Mountbatten Windsor made money from subletting cottages at Royal Lodge. It also revealed there are more than 10 non-working family members who live in subsidised accommodation. The Archbishop of Canterbury has called on artificial intelligence companies to adopt a pro-human approach to development.
4: We must put people ahead of our profit, convenience or technology progress at all costs. To ensure that we harness AI to serve humanity, to be an extraordinary tool in creation of a more just, abundant and hope-filled world.
2: Most Reverend Sarah Mullally has been leading a House of Lords debate on AI's impact on humanity, celebrating its extraordinary discoveries, but warning there's wholly inadequate regulation to protect against

0: bid to take over the community centre of a new town. North Stow is the UK's largest new town project since Milton Keynes. The interfaith centre will be run by the Christian North Stow Network. Reverend Dr. Beth Cope tells Premier that it's given them a chance to share Jesus with their Muslim neighbours.
1: So much of what Jesus did was hang out and eat with people that he wasn't expected to. And we started to get to know our Muslim neighbours by eating cake with them and working out where are the things that we align, what can we do together. And I think actually that's quite helpful for all of us.
0: Archaeologists in Turkey say they've discovered what may be one of the best preserved early images of Jesus. It's a 3rd century fresco depicting a youthful, clean-shaven Jesus in Roman-style clothing. The fresco was in a sealed tomb in Iznik in the northwest of the country. Experts found a wider set of artifacts that they say proves Turkey's important role in the early spread of Christianity. And a niche market for Christian-themed energy drinks is emerging in the US. Drinks with the names such as Preaching Peach, Blessed Berry and Yahweh Energy are marketed with Christian imagery and sometimes come in boxes with Bible verses.
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0: It's a mix of sunshine and showers across the UK this afternoon. England is largely dry with temperatures around 17 degrees Celsius in London and Birmingham. In Wales, expect sunny spells and scattered showers with temperatures between 12 and 17 degrees Celsius. Scotland continues with scattered showers and sunny intervals sitting around 16 to 17 degrees Celsius. Northern Ireland is mostly cloudy with scattered showers and temperatures of 13 to 16 degrees Celsius. Tonight it turns wet and windy from the southeast. That's the latest from the Premier News team. For more stories from a Christian perspective, head to premierchristian.news.
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4: Well, very good afternoon and a huge shout out to the lovely Lydia. Thank you, Lydia, for keeping us company across the morning, because this is the final hours, the final moments of the Premier Christian Radio Partner Appeal. That's right. If you were thinking of giving, the moment is now, because it's literally going to be over in a couple of hours. The number to dial is 08074 7777, and the website is premier.plus. Remember, every gift you give makes a difference. It really does. But I would just really encourage you, if you've got time to do it now, because it's going to be over. But we have come to the final hours, and we are seeing we are in a little bit of a catch-up to make this happen, to reach the targets that we need. So this is not for everyone, but in this final hour, we're not quite funded yet. So we're going to need some leaders. I mean, some leaders to really step in the gap for us. Now, a leadership gift is £500 or more. But if I'm really honest with you, we need someone that could do £2,000, and even someone who has the gift to be able to do this, of £5,000. If we could get those two leaders in, it really will go a long way for us as we're traveling this journey. Now, remember, your gift, of course, is blessing so many people. The testimonies of people's lives being changed, people even coming to salvation, finding Jesus again in their lives. So knowing that your gift is truly going to make a difference in the lives of so many thousands of people. And so those leaders are really, really needed right now. There's two ways you can give: over at our lovely website, which is premier.plus, or you can speak to somebody on the phone and enjoy a little bit of a conversation as they help you with that very, very secure payment. And that's 08000 74 77 77. That's 08000 74 77 77. Really want to emphasize, we really need those leadership gifts. 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That actually covers a gap for others that are giving their £10 a month, their £5 a month, their £20 one-off gift. All those are counting, but your larger gift is just filling in the gap. Remember the numbers again: 08000 74 77 77. 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

0: Welcome to Good Afternoon here at Premier Christian Radio. I'm Madeline Curzon, by the way, with you. It's been a delight to be with you this week, and we are so blessed. So many people are giving to make sure that their favorite radio station is funded. And what do I mean by that? Well, this is a listener-supported radio station. But if I were to tell you that it's not a lot of percentage of people that listen to the show every day actually are partners or come on board. If I say 6%, so there's definitely room. There's room for improvement, isn't there? There definitely is. Now, maybe you've never partnered with us before. Maybe you've never done a monthly gift. Well, this is the moment, because right now we're just looking for 20 monthly partners of any amount. So maybe if it's your £5 a month, £10 a month, £15 a month, £30 a month, of any amount, if we can just get 20 new partners, someone is going to release an additional £1,000. What a blessing that is. I mean, these are the final hours. I'm telling you, there's not much time. If you went and did something this afternoon, by this evening, it's all over. So if you're thinking of partnering, the moment truly is now. Now, there's two ways you can go. Go over to our lovely website at premier.plus and you just click the giving button and it will take you right there. Or maybe you can go over and speak to someone. I was hearing Lydia a little bit earlier on saying, it's not a robot. No, it's not AI. It's not a robot. A real human being is going to say hello on the other end of the phone. They're going to be able to talk to you. The number is 08000 74 77 77. But let's hear from the lovely Sandy in Newcastle as you're doing that.
1: I've been a Christian all my life, but started listening to Premier Christian Radio only recently this year. And what I love most about this ministry is that it is very relevant to the current world we live in. Your radio and program appeals to the different interests of many, many people who tune in every day to listen to various things, the news hour, daily hope, Bible study, sermons, thought-provoking podcasts, and not to forget the worship music, which I love, new and old. So I really feel, and I'm grateful, that this is a wonderful way of spreading God's love and blessings far and wide, and long may this continue. Have a generous heart. It would benefit so many people, and you would shower blessings and love on those in need. We spend so much money on so many things, but this is money worth spending. So go for it. No hesitancy, just go for it.
0: Sandy in Newcastle is on the ball right there. Yes, she's saying just go for it. And a huge shout out to those who are just going for it. A monthly contribution of £10 a month from Gloria in Aldershot. Continue the blessing, she said. Thank you so much. And also a one-off gift of £100 from Vince in Southampton. You know, all the gifts that are coming in are all helping us on the way. So we just need 19 now more monthly partners. If we can get that in the next few songs, I think we've got a few more songs to go, but someone will release £1,000 if we can get now 19 monthly givers. Now, that's any amount. Maybe you want to give £5 a month. Maybe you want to give £15 a month. Any amount will do. Remember, we are not yet funded and we've only going on till 7 o'clock today. That's it. So if you're like me, I think do it now. If you're thinking, I really want to do this, it's been on my heart to be a partner. Premier Christian Radio has truly blessed my life. Actually, I couldn't imagine my life without it there in the car, in the kitchen, wherever you listen. 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

0: Yes, that was Noel Robinson here on Premier Christian Radio. Good afternoon. We are on the final hours of the Premier Partner Appeal. So, my friends, if you are going out in the evening and you're not going to be here nearby your radio, this is it, isn't it? This is the final moments that you can join and become a partner. We're just looking for another 18 people in the next couple of songs till we get to the half hour, because if we can get any amount of a monthly partner, but if we can get 18 new partners, we get an additional £1,000. And like I say, we are a little bit behind. We are pressing forward. But I just want you to know there are two ways that you can give: 08000 74 77 77, or the website is premier.plus. Now, we've got a lovely caller on the phone who actually has a lovely testimony. Ali, are you with us?
1: Hi there. Hi.
0: Hi, Ali. Now, I can see that it says here you've given up some coffee to make sure that you can give your gift to Premier. How lovely is that? What made you think of doing that?
1: So I've been struggling for quite a while now. I've had something happen in the family, and I really lost, you know, my hope and my I lost myself, and I turned DAB radio on. And I found you guys. So, listening to you, I was like, oh my God, this is amazing. You've actually got me through my day listening, and I'm trying to reach out. I'm trying to find God. And I have. I honestly feel like I found God. I kept seeing signs. And I basically was like, how can I help? What can I do as a single mum with two kids? So I drive around, I work, and I thought to myself, oh my gosh, I can give up two coffees a month just to give to a good cause. And yeah, that's exactly what I've done. And I honestly, I'm shaking. I'm just so grateful that you guys are there when I turn my radio on. Yeah, so that's it, basically. I've never done this before. And I've jumped out of my comfort zone, and this is what I've been asked to do. I feel like this is

0: I mean, you're just shining the light of faith here. I can hear that moment where you know that the Lord is just touching your life and you're reconnecting back in. It's such a beautiful thing. And it's lovely, isn't it? How a radio station, how singing the new good news of Jesus can touch lives. I mean, what made you actually say, do you know what? Because you had to find a way to give because you were saying everything was short, but you kind of sat down and thought, how can I do this? Why were you so determined?
1: Because I keep seeing signs and I keep feeling someone watching over me. And I was, you know, when you're listening to the radio station, you're like, oh, this is boring. This is the same old stuff over and over and over again. And I thought, do you know what? I'm going to scroll through my DAB radio. And someone that was on live at that moment was speaking to me. And I was like, okay, I was just about to go into the coffee shop. And I was like, what can I do to help? And I said, do you know what? I could just make a coffee before I leave the house and take it with me instead of spending like a fiver on a coffee or, you know, £10 on a coffee, two coffees a month. And I thought, do you know what? This is what I'm going to do. This is what I need to do. And yeah, that's what's happened.
0: I tell you something as well, Ali, that's just delighting the Father's heart that you are feeling and knowing that he's not only is he touching your life, but you want to make a difference to other people and you want to make sure that it stays there. It's such a beautiful thing that the Father works in very mysterious ways, Ali. And I tell you, it's a beautiful thing that he's right there with you, guiding you and leading you. And we really pray that you carry on with that fire that I can hear. It's such a joy. What would you say to someone? Because you were saying, you know, you were struggling, but, you know, you found a way, you thought of a coffee, but there, you know, there's kind of people that sometimes want to do it, but they hesitate. So what made you kind of jump? Because you just jumped and said, you know what, I'm just going to do this.
1: I jumped. For example, I've just been standing in the garden and a robin has just stood right in front of me. Like literally just now, a robin has stood in front of me. And I've just opened my eyes. I've opened my eyes for the signs that someone is watching out for me. And I would say, just do it. Just do it. Honestly, just go ahead and take that jump and get out of your comfort zone and just try something new and just help other people. And that's exactly what I'm doing right now. I'm just going with what I've been told to do. In my head, something is telling me to do something, and that is what I'm doing.
0: Ali, I just want to say to you, the Father loves you very, very much. And it's beautiful to see that you know, sometimes these things have been around us all the time, but we can't see. You said it. Suddenly my eyes have opened. I was blind, but now I see. He's really there watching over you, caring for you. And I truly believe he's going to lead you in the paths of all his righteousness to bring you into the fullness of what he's got for your life, Ali. Keep listening. We really, really appreciate that you came on the show. Thank you.
1: I'm crying because I'm happy, and I'm crying because I know that someone is there. That's all. And if I could say to anyone, just open your eyes and just pray, and just, you know, something will happen for you to realize that someone is watching over you.
0: So beautiful. He really, really is, LA. He really, really is. Bless you, my friend. Bless you. You've been listening to a beautiful testimony. Isn't it wonderful to hear someone get that moment, that such precious moment where you become aware of the Father, you become aware of God, and that amazingly, immediately, she wanted to give back. Immediately, she said, you know what? I'm feeling touched by God. I feel that God is there and they're raising up some money. And even though she's tight and things are really tight around her, she said, I can give up a couple of copies a month. I mean, I was saying that really, really, £10 does not go a very long way in this world today, but it goes a long way for us here at Premier Christian Radio. If you could give that £10 a month, maybe make yourself two extra coffees a month. It's not even a day. It's not even a week. We're saying a month, and maybe you can come along and partner with us as well. The numbers to dial are 08000 74 77 77. 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

0: Psalm 23, here on Premier Christian Radio. This is the final moments of the day, the final moments of the week of this appeal. We are looking for the next 18 people that can partner monthly, and we're not even being specific, any amount that you can do. If we can get 18 people in the next few minutes, we know, and we know that there's people on the phone waiting to speak to you. That's on 08074 7777. Also, we have our website at premier.plus, but the reason why this is urgent for us is because someone has said, if you can get those monthly partners now, I'm going to put in an additional 1,000. And really, we are not funded yet. I'm really going to be honest with you. It's 1:30 today and we're closing up tonight. We need to get between now and the close of day, £47,000. Okay, so that's how short we are. So we've come a long way and absolutely thankful for everyone that has given. But right now, your giving is going to make a huge difference. So that's why we are talking about 18 people. Why? Because we're going to need a lot of you to come together. One or two is great, but we need at least 18 now, another 15 in the next bit. We need someone with a leadership gift that can give that larger amount. If you can jump in right now and help us on the journeys, the number is 08074 7777. The website is premier.plus. Let's hear from Graham in Bexley Heath as you go to the phones.
1: I think there's a lot of rubbishy, dare I say, rubbishy radio stations in our country, and I think it's just great to have something like Premier just to give the message of hope to people out there, people that are feeling low. There's lots of gospel stations. There's very few in this country, so we've just got to keep it going. We mustn't let it go under.
0: That was Graham from Bexley Heath and understanding. I mean, I just leave and listen to Ali. I mean, somebody who you can hear a radio, someone was speaking the news that caused her to know that God loved her. And suddenly her eyes started to open and see the signs of his love. I mean, I think we've all been there, haven't we, on that day where that little robin or that little bird just looks at you in a way that you know that something is beyond that little bird that you're seeing. But it's all those little signs. 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

Hawk Nelson, right here on Premier Christian Radio. I love that. The diamonds, yeah, the pressure. A huge shout out to those who are stepping up. Thank the Lord. We praise the Lord for

Oh, Julie in Belfast, a gift of £104. Julia said, I'm so grateful for my friend Alex for introducing me to Premier. I listen in the car and love the conversations, the sermons, the prayers, the presenters are simply the best. Oh, no, sorry, simply blessed. That was my brain did something very funny there. That was lovely there, Julie. Thank you, thank you. Wendy from Llandudno, £120, a one-off gift. Woohoo! Yeah, that's lovely. Yeah, see, we want to cheer you on. I'm actually going to read Wendy's out in a little bit because we are in an urgent moment. We have now been given another challenge, okay? Another challenge. And I don't know if our friend on the other side of the glass has got another challenge sound effect. No, I don't think he's got one. No, it doesn't go. Okay, what's the new challenge? Well, the new challenge is, okay, they've taken it down for us. So that's really, really good because we were nearly there. So we've now got 15 spots to cover of £10 a month, which is basically the regular giving amount that most of you give. Okay, so if you haven't come on board at that, that's normally the amount. Like our dear friend Ali said, that's just two coffees, literally a month. Not a week, not a day, a month. Just cutting out two coffees and that £10 will still be there. So in a way, you just adjusted your finances. Or maybe you want to give it all at once, the one-off gift of £100. But if we can get 15 of you to come on board and do that, that 1,000 is still going to be released. So we're very thankful that 1,000 is there. We do want to get it. Imagine somebody saying, here's £1,000. And we miss it. Oh, we don't want to do that. We don't want to miss it. We want to make sure that we get it. And with your help, it can happen. So the number is 08074 7777, or the website is premier.plus. That's premier.plus. Remember, now is the time. It's going to be over in a very short while. 08074 7777.

0: I know you were singing along. You can't stop not sing along to that song, is it? That song, it just makes you want to run down the street with your hands in the air and just thank the Lord. It's all a great, great version of Psalm 103, by the way, just in case. You're listening to Premier Partner Appeal. Yes, it is the final moments of the final hour. We are on a challenge. And the challenge was to get 15 people at £10 a month or £100 one-off gift so that we could get the £1,000 bonus. Well, my friend, Ebereza from Birmingham has just given their £10 a month. Woohoo! We've had an anonymous from London has given £100, so that's another one. And then we had another gift from London. That's another one. So we now only need 13 people now that could do that £10 a month or a one-off gift of £100 to release that, well, it's £1,000 that we really would love to have. The number is 08,074-77-77. That's 08,074-77-77. All the lovely website is premier.plus, but let's go over and hear from Sam in London.
1: When you guys first started, I was an active alcoholic, and for years I just lost my way, completely dropped off with life, marriage problems, financial problems, health problems, and then I entered the world of recovery, where I regained my relationship with my Lord Jesus Christ on the 12th of July 2007. And ever since, I've been in and out of Premier, and I listen to it. I live alone today, but suffering from cancer. The Lord knows, well, you know, His strength. He gives me strength and hope and courage to carry on, but not keep thinking about myself, thinking about others. That's the most beautiful thing that the Lord has given me today. And it brings me peace. I don't feel lonely. He's taken that away from me. He said, you just rely on me. Whatever your needs are, I will fulfill them.
0: Sam from London is really preaching to us this afternoon, isn't he? Reminding us that it's all about Jesus. It's not about anything that we can imagine.

imagine, and it's beautiful to know that a radio station preaching the gospel, praising the Lord, talking scripture, praying is making a difference in the life of someone like Sam. He's saying it's helping him along the journey. That's what it's all been about. This is why we are here. I'm just going back to Ali as well, because Ali actually basically was really sharing how a radio station can change your life, because she was listening to all the secular stations and they all sounded exactly the same. And suddenly the station came on and it really spoke to her. And I just want to say a huge thank you. Do you remember what I was saying about all those people coming together? Well, my friends, we just got a gift from Stephen in Barnet of £500, which was five slots. But I just want to give a huge shout out to an anonymous person. I can't even say where they're from, but they have just given a monthly gift of £83 a month, which means there's actually only one space left. My friends, we can't miss out. We're nearly there. One person just giving £10 a month and we're there. That's it. 08,000, 74, 77, 77. And if you're wondering, where are we? Well, where we are is somebody said they'd give us £1,000. We are one monthly partner away from getting that £1,000. Come on, my friend, if you want to be a blessing to us right now so that your one-off gift of £10 a month is going to bring us an extra £1,000. 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We can do it. We can do it.

0: Leland here on Premier Christian Radio, and I'm excited because we are nearly there. But it's like nearly landing your plane, but you've not quite landed. You know, it's like the wheels are in the air. We need one more person to give £10 a month and we get an extra £1,000. Could that be you? We just need those wheels to hit the runway, but we need one more person to give £10 a month so that we can do it. The number is 08000 747777. 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And if you are wondering what's happening, it's a Friday afternoon. What's going on? 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So if you're hearing that for the first time, yes, we are funded by you. You are the ones that come alongside, partner with us on a monthly basis or one-off gifts. And that's what actually keeps us here on air. And we just need one person to give £10 a month. One person to say, I can do this. It's time for me to partner. The number again is 08000 747777. The website is, okay, shall we say, get your phone? 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And while you're doing that, let's hear from Peter.
1: I heard about the need to get a Christian radio station back in about 94 or something like that, way before it was legal to broadcast a Christian radio station. And I remember lobbying my MP, and then it all came to pass in 95 when Premier was launched, just as the local station, really, in London. And we could just about hear it where I live, about 30 or 40 miles outside of London. For a lot of people, £100 is not an awful lot. It's 52 weeks in a year. And say if you're giving us £2 a week, really, and that's more than covered your... That's less than a coffee a week. And, you know, it's a no-brainer. But I'd also urge people to set up a direct debit, because that £30-50 a month or something like that will really help Premier enormously, because it will really, they'll be able to depend on that on their budget.
0: Oh, what a lovely testimony from Peter. You know, I'm really, really excited, but I'm also a little nervous because we're coming to the top of the hour and we need one more person. One more person to give a gift of £10 a month. You know, we asked for 15 people to give a gift of £10 a month, and we've already got 14 of you that have come in and brought the money, but we're one person away. I'm holding on because I believe we can do this. I don't want to lose that £1,000. We're so close to getting the bonus. And although you might be thinking, what does that mean? It just means we get it at Premier Christian Radio. Someone has set a challenge, but we have to meet the challenge to get the bonus. And we are one person away. If that's you and you know that you can do it, the number is 08000 747777. The website is premier.plus. But I'm going to go there, because even though we just need this one person at £10 a month, this is where we are right now. Remember I said 47,000? Well, since I spoke to you, we now only need 45,000. You see, that's how it happens. People are giving all different amounts and that total is going down. So we still need a leadership gift of 3,000 or 5,000. That's still needed. But for us to get this £1,000 bonus, we're looking for one person that can give a gift of £10 a month. I know you're there. I know you're there somewhere. I know you're there. Maybe up in Scotland, Northern Ireland, wherever you are. The number is, come on, let's get our phones and do this. The number is 08000 747777. 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
3: Psalm 37, verses 1 to 6. 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
8: Good afternoon, I'm James Lewis. The Prime Minister has rejected American accusations that the UK operates what they call two-tier policing. Sir Starmer's dismissed the US State Department's comments on how officers handled the fatal stabbing of 18-year-old Henry Novick. The Liberal Democrats have urged the Prime Minister to summon the US ambassador to Downing Street over the remarks. Three more people have appeared in court over the unrest in Southampton earlier this week. Mobo Awards founder Kanye King's being remembered as a fearless champion of the music world after her death, aged 57. She had been living with stage 4 colon cancer for the last 2 years. King had worked closely with our sister radio station Premier.

0: visibility that gospel music has now in culture, massively so, not only in terms of platforms for artists, but also recognition. And she did it tirelessly.
1: Andrew Mountbatten Windsor made money by charging staff to live in properties on the Windsor estate while paying a peppercorn rent himself. The National Audit Office's review into the funding of royal residences is the first in 20 years. There are 11 non-working members of the royal family whose accommodation is subsidised by the King from the Duchy of Lancaster. The Archbishop of Canterbury's warned that artificial intelligence is providing new ways of degrading and violating human dignity.
2: A recent report from Durham University presented evidence that chatbots are now facilitating violence against women and girls. Policies and governance failures are encouraging and enabling them. An existing regulation is wholly inadequate to prevent them.
1: Most Reverend Sarah Mullally's been leading a House of Lords debate on the impact of AI on humanity. While acknowledging its scientific benefits, she warned of how it could harm our human connection, the future of work, and the planet. A new town in South Cambridgeshire will benefit from an interfaith community centre run by local churches. Northstowe is the UK's largest new town project since Milton Keynes. The Christian Northstowe Network are the council's preferred bidder to manage the space. It'll include prayer rooms and a waterside chapel. Reverend Dr. Beth Cope has lived in the town since the early days of its construction. She tells Premier it's encouraging to see a new town built with faith in mind.
3: We've said all along, this project is just not humanly possible. It's only going to happen if God works miracles, God opens doors. And at every stage, God has sent the right people at the right time, whether it's professionals, whether it's volunteers, whether it's just doors opening.
1: And archaeologists in Turkey say they've discovered what may be one of the best preserved early images of Jesus. It's a 3rd century fresco depicting a youthful, clean-shaven Jesus in Roman-style clothing. The fresco was in a sealed tomb in Iznik in the northwest of the country. Experts found a wider set of artefacts that they say proves Turkey's important role in the early spread of Christianity.
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1: It's a mix of sunshine and showers across the UK this afternoon. England is largely dry with temperatures around 17 degrees in Birmingham and London. In Wales, expect sunny spells and scattered showers with temperatures between 12 and 17 degrees. Scotland continues with scattered showers and sunny intervals sitting around 16 to 17 degrees. And Northern Ireland is mostly cloudy with scattered showers and temperatures of around 13 to 16 degrees. Tonight it turns wet and windy from the southwest. That's the latest from the Premier News team. For more stories from a Christian perspective, head to premierchristian.news.
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6: Well, very good afternoon. It is now 2 o'clock on a Friday afternoon. Shabbat shalom to those people who understand that. I am Madeline Kersner with you this afternoon. And yes, this is the Premier Partner Appeal. I got to go there. I got to say thank you. Thank you, thank you, thank you. We did it! Yay! We did it! We actually did it. We had a challenge of 15 people giving £10 a month, and that £1,000 would be released. And I want to say, not only did we did it, but we overdid it. We went further. In that last couple of minutes, we had a wonderful gift of £400 coming in from Croydon, from a friend in Croydon, someone whose name didn't want to be mentioned, a £100 gift from Southall, another £200 from someone who didn't want their name, but they're from Feltham, and also a £10 a month from Judy in West Bromwich. I'm delighted that you are going to meet your target. Thank you, Judy. What a prophetic word. We did. Yay, we did. We met our target. Thank you so much, Judy, for really stepping in there. Oh, I like that one. Yeah, we're in a celebratory mood. We had another £10 a month from someone in Greenford. Then we had, this is what you guys have done. This is what you are doing to keep Premier on the air. Then we had a £21 from an anonymous listener in Exeter who said, I regularly listen to Premier Christian Radio and I've been blessed by the scripture readings, the prayers, the preachings, the worship songs, and my wife started to listen too. Thank you for giving as well. And another one.

yourself gift of £100 from Newcastle, saying, my car radio is always on premiere and it's so refreshing to listen to God's word, gospel music, and each time I'm on the road, thank you for what you do. Thank you, Anonymous in Newcastle. We really, really appreciate that. And the last one that's just come in of £10 a month from Chris in Lewis. Can we get one more big shout of you did it, my friends. We did it. We got our £1,000 bonus. And now we are heading on in. Do you remember when I said just not long ago, £47,000 is needed? Well, we are now at 43. That's 43,000. This is how we can make this happen if we keep pressing on. So those leadership gifts that came in of £500 and over, that really does make a big difference. That £80 a month that was given, that's about £1,000. And that's what's making a difference to these numbers. Could you be someone that is able to step it through? You know, people are giving from their heart. I know that. They're doing what they can. They love the station and they're saying, here is a blessing. But I got to go there because I think kingdom mentality is such an important part of our walk with God. And when God blesses you with those finances, he really does put these responsibilities on us, isn't it? To go and look after the needy, to go and help others around us, but also to actually give to kingdom things that God is doing. Now, if Premier Christian Radio has been a blessing to you, and I think many of you listening, you know that it's been a great blessing to you. And I think you can hear from the testimonies, God uses it in such a miraculous way. As a presenter here, and I'm sure all of that, we don't know how it works. We don't know how we say the right thing at the right time when someone's getting in a car. But what we do know is God is working a work in our day, and he's using a radio station to touch the lives of people that maybe you would never meet in any other way. So I'm now going to say, can we get two more leaders that can give? That's a leader is £500 or more. Let's press that number down, 43,000. Let's see if we can get it down to 40,000 before we get to the top of the next hour. And that's going to take a couple of leaders to do that. Remember, all your gifts are making a difference. And we are praying that that leader who is able, I really want to stress that, is able, the money's in your account, you have the authority to give it. And yes, it is available to be given as a donation to something that is furthering the gospel. If that's you, maybe you could give that £5,000 today. Maybe you know that you have the ability to do that. God has blessed you financially. And we just want to say thank you to everyone. I've read out so many names in the last few minutes. And I just appreciate every one of you. Every one of you that's gone to the phone, that's gone to the website, made that challenge happen. So I'm just thank you. Thank you. Thank you. And also, I'm praying for that leader that knows that you can put it into sixth gear for us. You can press the engine forward, that we're going to be there because we are a listener-funded radio station. We're not going to be getting the funds anywhere else. We're keeping it in-house because that's what it's all about. We're not looking for outside sponsors that are trying to tell us that we have to play their thing every 5 seconds. No, no, no. We're keeping it gospel. We're keeping it where we need to keep it. And that's why having the listeners fund the station makes us be able to keep the message of Jesus straightforward. And I know many of you say you just love the way the gospel is preached on this station, and we are very thankful for that. Is that you? Well, let's go to the website. It's so simple to take it. It's the fastest way. It's just one more song, premier.plus. That's it. That's the easiest way to give. But if you do want to speak to someone, a real person, as Lydia says, not a robot, a real person is going to say, hello, how are you? On the other end, it's 08,074-77-77. 08,074-77-77.

Well, Toby Mac just took the words from our mouth. We do not want to be here without Premier Christian Radio. That's with us, without Premier Christian Radio. And many of you are feeling the same way. Huge shout out to Samantha from Ilford, one-off gift of £10. And he said, it's always good to do something worthy. And Samantha, we really appreciate that. Monthly gift of £10 a month from Helen in Truro. Should I got an illness and I'd love to be prayed for, and I pray that I can receive financial funds as I'm expecting, as I need that support. Father, we just thank you for Helen right now, and whatever illness she is dealing with, Lord, you are her healer, and your desire and your wish is that she be in good health and that she prospers. So we truly pray for Helen right now in Jesus' mighty, mighty name. Thank you, Helen, for giving that gift. And also, we had an anonymous from Middlesbrough, another £10 gift. And of course, Chris in Lewis at £10 a month. And we had that anonymous in Newcastle of a gift of £100. All I can say is thank you. I mean, I really have to say thank you. But like we were saying, it takes us all to keep this running. Many of you are coming to the phone now. We are really pressing on the upward way. New heights we're gaining, as we say. But this is two ways you can give. Now, let's simplify this, just in case you've just tuned in and you're hearing this for the first time. What amazing testimonies we

0: We are hearing. We really also do want to pray for you. We have a prayer team here, by the way. You are very welcome to always send in your prayer requests. And we have a lifeline if you ever need somebody to talk to. All this is part of the work that Premier does. And all your giving is not just going to the radio, it's going to a lot of the things that you see around you and resources for people to learn, be discipled, so many things. So your giving is just going a very, very long way. Now, we are now looking, okay, so I think we can do this one as well, for some £5 a month, okay? We understand that sometimes £10 a month is just a little bit of a big stretch sometimes for some people. So I think anyone possibly could get on board with this one. £5 a month. We're looking for 20 people to do £5 a month. So remember, if you give more than five, that takes up more than one slot, or £50. And that's, again, if we can get all that, our friends come along with another £1,000 bonus. Hallelujah. We can get that as well. And we will send you a tote bag, by the way, with Premier on it, which is very lovely as we go along. So the number to dial is 08000 74 77 77. The fastest way, of course, is to give online. You just go to your phone, put it in your browser and type this, premier.plus. That's it. You're there. Just click that and you are in. Remember, many more gifts that you give. In other words, the larger amounts are going to take up more slots. But if you can give your £5 a month now, that's lovely. We really wanted to make sure there was room for everybody. The number is 08000 74 77 77. The website is premier.plus. Let's hear a testimony from Peter.
1: For a lot of people, £100 is not an awful lot. It's 52 weeks in a year. And say if you're giving us £2 a week, really, and that's more than covered your... That's less than a coffee a week. And, you know, it's a no-brainer. But I'd also urge people to set up a direct debit, because that... 30, £50 a month or something like that will really help Premier enormously, because it will really, they'll be able to depend on that on their budget.
0: So thank you very much. You couldn't have said it better. That was a wonderful way of saying it. And so let's be clear, we are looking for 20 people that can give £5 a month, or 20 people that can give a one-off gift of £50. And that means we will get that 1,000.

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Oh, yes, it's afternoon at 20 past two. It's the 2:22s right now, actually. And we are ready because it's a Friday afternoon, but we're closing the whole appeal. It is closing. We're on the final hours of the appeal. We are looking for people to take up slots of £5 a month or more so that we can get another bonus release of £1,000. We've had a lot of anonymouses from Glasgow, London, all £10, £10. Someone gave a gift of £5. Samantha from Ilford. Oh, we just want to say thank you. Thank you. All your giving makes a huge difference. The number is 08000 74 77 77 or premier.plus. But we've got a listener on the phone, Vina in South.

0: Bethel, are you with us, Veena?
1: Yes, hello, good afternoon, Madeline. How are you?
0: I am so blessed, Veena. Now, Veena, I was hearing about something with the Sikh community. I mean, how does the Sikh community think that you are a Christian now? Is it a difficult thing, or is it something that people don't mind that change anymore?
1: Well, yeah, it's been with 25 years I've been with them on the radio. It's 25 year old, and so since then I've been with them, and it was the premier radio inspirations for me to be a presenter over there. And as they play in this Christian song every day, and when it's Christmas and Easter, we do, you know, why we have to celebrate Christmas or Easter. We talk about Jesus, and we've been.
0: I mean, Veena, can I ask, in your community, Veena, in your community, yes. I mean, to become a Christian, is that okay? Do people accept that, or is it? Can it be difficult?
1: I've been born in the Christian family. My mom, dad, and my grandparents, they was all Christian, and all Christians around the village as well. So here we got a good Christian. Yes, and when I went the first time on this radio as just a normal, one of my friends took me, and they just came outside, and they said, oh, they didn't say nothing. They said, have you got a Christian music, like Punjabi Christian music? I said, plenty. So they said, can you bring some for me today, sir? And they can play it tomorrow morning. And that's what they did. So it's they playing a Christian music on a Sikh radio, and it is Sikh radio.
0: I mean, that is a beautiful revelation, but I'm very, very thankful that you do listen to Premier Christian Radio and that you have the faith in Jesus. It's such a beautiful thing. What made you get to the station? What made you give to Premier Christian Radio?
1: Yeah, because it's like we do this seed in the kingdom of God. So like Christian radio is like a lifeliner to most of us who are, you know, listening or being a Christian for such a long time, or like a born Christian, you understand what God wants us from us. So what we give it that the God has given us, we give in not from our pocket, from God's pocket, we give it back to Him.
0: I love that. So you feel that it's God who blessed you and it's God has given. I want to say a huge thank you for coming on the show. Thank you so much for being here.
1: Thanks.
0: So you've been listening there to Veena. Wow, that's amazing, isn't it? A Sikh station playing a Christian song a day or something like that. But it's a step forward, isn't it? It's a step forward. But we play it 24 hours a day, 7 days a week. You're going to be hearing the gospel here. There's no mixture. And we're just so very, very thankful that so many people take us for granted in a way. Yeah, we're Premier Christian Radio. They're just going to be there. But we're there because a listener-funded radio station. We are down to now 16 more people needed for £5 a month or a one-off gift of £50 to release that bonus. Remember, if you give £10, that's 2 slots. If you give your £20, that's 4 slots. So we can really do this. And actually, I forgot to tell you, you get your tote bag. That's right. If you give your £5 a month, you do get your tote bag. We've had a couple of other people coming in with one-off gifts. We're going to come back to that. But how do you give? Like Veena was saying, it's just, you know, I'm not even giving my money, I'm giving God's money. In other words, God has blessed me, so I want to give it back. The number to dial is, speaking to a lovely person on the other end of the phone, for your £5 a month or a one-off gift of £50, the number is 08000 74 77 77. Don't forget, if you want to give more than that, that actually takes many more slots for us. 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

You're listening to Matt Meyer here on Premier Christian Radio. And yes, this is a wonderful day. It's an afternoon of our final days, final hour of the appeal. Remember, we were asking for 20 people to take spots of £5 a month or £50. We're now down to 10. Thank you, thank you. Jason from Sidcup has just sent a gift of £300 because remember that those multiples will be added. Caroline from Aberdeen has just sent a gift of £50. A friend from Stratford-on-Avon has just sent £10. And Adrian from Redhill has just taken another two slots there at £10 a month. Remember, you can be part of this. Listen, if you are saying to yourself, like many of the listeners, I'm going to do it. I'm just about to get around to doing it. We're just about to finish this appeal and you're going to miss it. So I would say the moment is now, as they say, the moment is right now. If you've got a second to just get hold of your phone, I don't think it takes more than 2 minutes, okay? Premier.plus. That's Premier.plus. And remember, the number is 08000 74 77 77. We can finish this. We literally have a couple of minutes left. Okay, we've had £15 gift from Faith in Exeter has just come in. A gift of £30 from David in Condon is just come in. You can do this. We can do this. I know we can do this. Premier.plus, really simple. Just open up your browser. 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

0: You're listening to the Premier Christian Radio Partner Appeal, and truly we want to give the Lord all the glory that is due unto his name. What a great track, or what we call a mashup, two songs together there from CC Winan, reminding us that it is all about Jesus. And that's what this station is all about. That's why it's having such an impact on so many lives. Huge shout out to everybody that is giving right now. Let me give you the numbers. The numbers are 08000 on the telephone, 747777. 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And if you remember, just over an hour ago, I was saying to you, well, this is where we are. We needed 47,000 to by the close of today. Well, my friends, you have been picking up the phone. You've been going to the website. We now are down to 41,000 to meet the need of the day. You see, when we do this together, all the ants coming in, it makes a difference. We can move that mountain. But leadership is really, really important to us here at Premier. It covers such a big gap. And I'm delighted to say, and very honored to say, we have the CEO of Premier Christian Radio, the amazing Kevin Bennett, right here to join us live on air. Welcome, Kevin.
1: Hi, Madeline. It's wonderful to be with you this afternoon.
0: Now, it's really lovely to see so many people giving, Kevin, but what does it mean when someone gives that gift of 1,000, 5,000, or even 10,000?
1: Well, it means a huge amount. But what I want to say is that Premier exists because the whole family kind of comes together to enable it to exist. And the wonderful thing about these appeals is to see that gifts and messages of support are coming in from across the country. They're coming in from people from all backgrounds and all circumstances, from every part of the church. And whether your gift is £50, or whether your gift is £500, or whether your gift is £5,000, or whether your gift is £50,000, all of it comes together in order to ensure that Premier can continue to be there to help people meet with God in that moment of need, when that moment, maybe they don't know him and they're hearing about him for the first time, or maybe they're in that difficult spot. And it's definitely true that in appeals like this and at moments like this, there are individuals who can move the needle quite a lot. And they have an ability, perhaps through God has blessed them with resources, and they have ability to do something that maybe other people can't. And it's times like this, and particularly as we come into these kind of like final moments of the appeal, where if you're someone at home and you're thinking to yourself, well, look, that could be me. That could be me. I'm in a position. God bless me. And I'd like to do something with what God's blessed me with to help bless other people. This is a great moment for you. And I'd really invite you to prayerfully consider what God might be asking you to do. So, Madeline, and to everyone listening, really, I'd say it just makes every gift makes a big difference. But right now, I know there's probably a handful of people out there that can do something quite special to help Premier to get to that place where it's got the resources it needs to keep putting out.

0: real here. And if you think that's you, this is the details you need. The phone number is 08074 77 77, or straight to the website, very simply, premier.plus. That's premier.plus. Now, we have Kevin Bennett, the CEO of Premier Christian Radio, right here with us live on air. And Kevin, what have you heard people say about giving for others who aren't able to give?
1: Yeah, I think that's a huge blessing to be able to do. We know that not everyone is able to financially support this work. And we value the prayers, we value the encouragement that we receive from absolutely everybody. But again, there are some people who are able to stand in the gap for those that maybe don't have the resources to support Premier's ministry financially. And again, if that's you, you're able to be a blessing for those, and on behalf of those who maybe can't give right now for all variety of reasons. And so, yeah, some people have an ability to stand in the gap. And I would just say we're so grateful for those individuals. It makes such a difference. One of the things that is the great joy of my role is that front row seat of hearing what God is doing through your support. And every day we are receiving letters, and we're receiving voice notes, and we're receiving emails from individuals from the most, I would almost say, miraculously bizarre circumstances, where God has broken into their life through the work of Premier, through a song, through a radio program, through a magazine, through all the variety of things which you make possible via your support. And so that support, when you give whatever level you're able to give at, what you're doing is helping pierce the darkness. You're helping ensure that the gospel goes out into hospitals, into homes, into cars, into care homes, into workplaces, into headphones, onto smartphones, and enabling people to meet with God and growing their relationship with Him. And it's just wonderful to be able to see that, and to see the fruit of the whole Premier family coming together to make this ministry possible.
0: Kevin Bennett, thank you so much for joining us. We really, really appreciate that encouragement. Thank you.
1: Thanks very much, Madeline.
0: Thank you. Now, if you were hearing Kevin there and thinking, you know, I can do something, we are looking for two leaders right now that can do something special, as Kevin said, doing something special that makes a difference, that's covering that gap over people that can't give. Well, if that's you, again, the number is 08074 77 77, where you can speak to someone on the other end, or the quickest way is the website at premier.plus. That's premier.plus.

0: Nothing but the blood of Jesus. Well, some of those traditional songs are the ones, aren't they? They're the ones that, see, you get the doctrine, you get the understanding of it. Absolutely. It was because of the blood. You're listening to here, of course, to Premier Christian Radio. I'm Madeline Kirsten with you this afternoon. What a delight it was to have the amazing Kevin Bennett, the CEO, to be joining us right here. That was so lovely. Now, for those of you who have been giving, I want to give you a huge shout out because you have been giving the lovely £31 from an anonymous someone who, when I say anonymous, shall I just say someone who doesn't want to give their name? It's a very difficult thing to say after a while because a lot of you don't seem to want to give your name. So I'm going to say a friend has given £50 from London. Another friend has given a one-off gift of £15 from Brentwood. So we do see you. Another gift from Birmingham of £100. Another one-off gift of £30 from Stevenage. And another gift of £21 from Norwich. And all those people did not want us to know their name. And that's fine. That's fine. But David from Ivybridge has given a one-off gift of £50, and they've left a note saying, keep spreading the gospel and continue to be a beacon of hope for the nation. And that's absolutely the whole vision of what Premier Christian Radio is all about. If you want to know what our vision is, it's lifting up the name of Jesus across the earth, that people will come to know him and have a relationship with him, that he will be part of their lives. And that's why so many people that listen to the show end up coming back to Jesus. They end up coming back to the Lord because that hunger and thirst for knowing God again. Now, we've come to another challenge. Praise the Lord. Are we ready? But this challenge is lovely, because somebody has now come alongside. They know that that leadership needs to be given. So they've said, I will match any gift that comes in, monthly or one-off, up to £2,000. So your gift now is going to double to us. That's right, your £100, literally, we get £200. Your £50, we get £100. Your monthly gift will be doubled up to £2,000. So don't wait. This is a moment. I love how people come along and challenge because they know how important it is. The number to dial with a person on the other end is 08074 77 77, or the website is premier.plus. I'm going to go there. These are the last hours of the last day of this appeal. And probably if you don't do it now, you might miss it completely. So I would say to you, do it now. And there's a good reason, because your money will be doubled. It will be matched. 08074 77 77, or premier.plus. But let's hear a testimony from Andrea in Brampton.
1: But actually, we need to remember in the UK that we are fighting against idols. We're distracted. We've got our own issues. And actually, the Word of God is where it all begins. It's where I started my journey. And we all need to have that reminder. And on a daily basis, we need to touch stones, touch faith, and touch the Word of God.
0: We do, Andrea. And thank you. 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

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I know we can get this match. 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

God, oh my soul, and all that is within me, bless his holy name. We are getting there, my friends. This is your moment for your giving to be matched by someone who's coming alongside you to double whatever gift you give up to the £2,000 mark. 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Don't forget, we are closing in the next few hours. You won't have another opportunity. And right now, your giving will be matched. Again, the number, I'll say it a little slowly just in case you just arrived. The number is 08,000 74 77 77.

My friends, he does that every day, doesn't he? He makes all things work together for good. You are listening to Premier Christian Radio. This is the Partner Appeal. We are getting there. We just got an anonymous gift from Bart Slaville of £250, £20 from Richard in Birmingham, Deborah in Norwich of £20, which means that's been doubled. All those amounts have been doubled. That means you're giving. We still have 1,700 that we could get doubled. That means your £1,000 gift, your £100

0: pound gift will be doubled. I know we can do this. 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That's right, it will be doubled. Or just go over to the phone lines on 08074 77 77. We're on the final levels of this hour. I know we can do it, we can do it. 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Oh yes, we are on a roll. £1,500 is still available to be doubled. 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
8: Good afternoon, I'm James Lewis. The Prime Minister has rejected American accusations that the UK operates what they call two-tier policing. Sir Keir Starmer has dismissed the US State Department's comments on how officers handled the fatal stabbing of 18-year-old Henry Novick. The Liberal Democrats have urged the Prime Minister to summon the US Ambassador to Downing Street over the remarks.

0: Oh, you got the big jump at the end there. Did you get the big jump in? God's great dance floor, the life that he's given us. Isn't it wonderful that we can see? And actually, it's not a Sunday service, is it? It's everyday life where we worship him in spirit and in truth. You are listening to Premier Christian Radio. I'm Madeline Curzon with you this afternoon and delighted to say, we are going full steam ahead on this partner appeal. My friends, thank you. That was a wonderful pickup of people coming in, giving their gifts. You heard how many people, and we've just had another one from Dawn in Wickham of £50 and Chinwe in Romford of £50. I'm going to share this. She's basically, Premier is an invaluable blessing all around, the blessings for everyone in the UK. We thank God for Premier. I'm grateful to God. And so many people are putting in some lovely messages, which I hope we are sharing with you a little bit later on. But we are in the final hours and we are now just looking for 10 people to do £10 a month or £200 one-off gift, and we've got a £1,000 bonus that we can catch. Gosh, everybody's coming in, isn't it? Full steam ahead so that we can make this target. We genuinely only have till 7 o'clock tonight. That's it. End of the whole appeal for the week. So if you've been meaning on giving, it really is the moment. We are now 37,000 away from completing the target. Remember, that's 10,000. You guys have done it in the last couple of hours. You guys are stepping up, but we need to press in again and go further in. Are you ready? 10 people at £10 a month will release a bonus of £1,000. And remember, you can take up two slots. £200 is a slot. But if you gave £400, that's two slots. Whichever way we can do this, we can get this bonus. And I just want to say thank you, thank you, thank you for Alex in Morden has just given £31 a month. Hallelujah. So they've actually just taken three slots right there. They've just done it. The number to dial is 08000 74 77 77. The website is premier.plus. I think you want to hear from Albert. It's such a testimony.
1: So I'd came out of a Christian sect after many years and was wondering and trying to explore the full breadth of Christianity and the body of Christ. And whilst exploring and dealing with that situation, I remember getting a new DAB dub radio and just tuning it in. And then it fell upon Premier Christian Radio, which, having come from that sect, was a revelation because he kind of opened up my world.
0: Can change anything, even if we've gone on the wrong route, God just turns it all around. Premier Christian Radio has been so blessed to have you as a listener to be part of this journey. But I just want to say to you, we are nearly there. We are nearly there. If we all come together, if everyone listening to the show right now comes and does a £10 a month, we're going to make it. That's the truth of it. There are thousands of people across the nation listening to the station

right now. Now, of course, you can't do it if you're driving. I understand that. But if you are able, we're now only looking for 7 slots to be filled at £10 a month or multiples of 100. That £100 would actually help us to get this bonus. If that's you and you know that you can do it, the number is 08000 74 77 77. That's 08000 74 77 77. £10 a month. 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Premier.

Rebecca St. James, that was a classic song there, wasn't it? You're listening to Premier Christian Radio. Very good afternoon, coming up to 20 past three in the afternoon. And it's a Friday. Shabbat shalom. Happy Friday. Thank the Lord that it's Friday. Whichever way you look at it, it's Friday. Yes, we're going into a lovely weekend. Not too hot, which is the most important part. But we are in a very special, urgent moment here on the Premier Christianity Premier Christian appeal. It's an appeal because, now maybe I haven't said this for a little while, but because it's a listener-funded radio station. Maybe you've never realized that this station stays on air with partners like you. That's right. When you give your £10 a month, that's what's keeping us going. And we're looking for just seven more people that can do that £10 a month, or maybe just a one-off gift of £100. If we can get that within the next few moments, we will get another £1,000 bonus released. I'm loving that people are putting up these challenges, and I know that we can make it if the number to call is... Let me take a second breath because I think I'm going to go slowly because I'm doing them a little bit fast because I think you know the number, but you may have just tuned in now. And if you don't know the number, it's a very simple number. Are you ready? 08,074-77-77. That's 08,074-77-77. Someone is right there to talk to you that you can give your £10 a month. Or if you want to do it online, again, it's very simple. Premier.plus. That's premier.plus. Your moment is now. I really can't express enough how urgent this is. We're really on the final hours. We're closing in. We need as many of you to come on board. Yes, 08,074-77-77. Only one more song left now, I'm being told, on this bonus. So let's try and get what we can. Premier.plus, we need you. Absolutely. £10 a month. Can you jump on board and be part of that? 08,074-77-77.

0: He is a chain breaker. What a great track. That was Zach Williams there. Yeah, very, very much reminding us of who he is, our provider, our deliverer. He's our strong tower. He's our refuge, our fortress, our very present help in times of need. Yes. His name is Jesus. You're listening, of course, to The Partner Appeal here on Premier Christian Radio. We are on the final moments. It's like coming to the finishing line. Like we are literally landing the plane, but we've got to have everything ready to go. We are coming to the last moments and we are looking for 7 people that can give £10 a month or £100. Or can I be very bold to say, a leadership gift of £700 would finish this and we would get our £1,000 bonus. If that's you, or you're wondering, what's happening? What's going on the radio this Friday afternoon? Well, it's an appeal because this is a listener-supported radio station. Maybe you've never heard that before, or maybe you've heard it and you kept thinking, yeah, I'd love to give back. Premier has been such a blessing to me. It really, really has been a blessing. I mean, it's lifted up my day. It's helped me along the journey. And if that's you, this is a wonderful opportunity for you to come on at £10 a month and be a partner, as it is a listener-funded station. The number to dial is 08000 747 77 77 or premier.plus. And as you're doing that, I just want you to hear a testimony from Paul in Kent.
1: I'm a 55-year-old man from Kent. For 30 years, I was actively involved in the New Age, the occult and spiritualism. But 1 year ago, Jesus came into my life and he showed me that this was all the work of the devil. I was an unbeliever at the time, so it was a real shock to me, as you can imagine. I turned my back on it all and I turned to Jesus. He has truly transformed my life. I have joy in my heart and I enjoy a loving relationship with him.
0: You know what? That's what it's all about. He is the chain breaker. He is the deliverer from the darkness. And I'm the one that can testify and say, amen, he did that to me too. That's why Premier Christian Radio is so important. It's sending out the good news of Jesus right across the airwaves, lifting up people on a daily basis. Shall I even say 24 hours a day? 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

0: Absolutely. His mercy has triumphed over judgment. It really has. It's such a wonderful thing to declare the name of Jesus across the airwaves each and every moment of every day to remind people of the finished work that he's done for us. And that's what Premier Christian Radio is all about. But we are here for a very, very special reason. It's actually 3:30 in the afternoon and we are doing our partner's appeal. But it's not just that we're doing it. We're coming to the closing hours. These are the last hours of our partner's appeal. If you are giving whatever amount you're giving, the number is 08,074-7777. The website is premier.plus. But I am delighted to say we have a very special guest on the show this afternoon. The wonderful CEO of Premier Christian Radio is back with us. Kevin Bennett is here. Welcome back, Kevin.
1: Hi, Madeline. It's good to be back.
0: I mean, we hear about all these leadership numbers that are being given, but do people really give £5,000?
1: Yeah, it's true. We're so, so grateful. Some people are able to support Premier at a really exceptional and significant level. And so, yes, some people do give £5,000, some people give £10,000 and £15,000. And we treat every single gift, regardless of the value, as a sort of sacred trust, really, that we're given to sort of invest that gospel seed. But yeah, absolutely. There are people who have the capacity, have the means, and have the desire to support Premier at a significant level. And we're incredibly grateful for those individuals.

0: I mean, how important is it for those people to give those amounts?
1: Well, it's important for people to give at whatever amount they're able to give. And what I would say is, if we only had that smaller group, and obviously it is a smaller group of people that could give £5,000, then Premier wouldn't exist. If we only had people that could give £50, then Premier wouldn't exist. What it means is that actually it's everyone giving the amount that God has enabled them to give and placed on their heart, whether that's £50 or £5,000, it all comes together to enable Premier to broadcast God's word across the country and to reach people wherever they are and to help them connect with him and learn more about him. So absolutely, there's huge importance to every gift. But as you've been sharing, we're coming now to the final moments of this appeal, and there's still a gap that needs to be closed. And that gap, for it to be closed, is probably it's probably going to need someone to step forward with a gift of £5,000. It might have need someone to step forward with a gift of £10,000. And so that's what we would put out there and say, is God asking you to be that person right now, knowing that your support goes directly to helping the word of God go out across this nation. And so, yeah, we're so excited and so grateful for all of the support and all of the gifts that we've received so far over these 4 days. We're now in the final moments, and I would just encourage the whole Premier family to come together at whatever level God has blessed you with and you're able to do, because everything comes together in order to bring this good work to completion.
0: This is you're listening to Kevin Bennett, the CEO here of Premier Christian Radio. And if you are feeling moved that actually I can help, the number is 08000 74 77 77, and the website is premier.plus. Don't forget, it really, really does matter. I mean, Kevin, knowing that people are giving, knowing that the work that is going ahead, I mean, you've been here for 20 years. I mean, what have the changes that you've seen as you've traveled the journey?
1: Oh, there's been a lot of change, and I'm sure you don't want me to take up the next half hour giving you the history of the last 20 odd years. So much has changed, particularly the way that we get the message out. And Premier started as an AM, a medium wave station in London, and that's obviously still important to us. But now we have listeners across the country, we have listeners and readers across the world. We're helping such a variety of people. We couldn't have imagined that 20 or 30 years ago, but God has kept opening doors for Premier to share the gospel in new ways on new platforms. And it's just wonderful just to see how that gets out into the world and reaches people. And that's the great delight, really. God keeps leading us on, keeps opening doors, keeps bringing to people to Premier that can kind of enable this work through their generosity. And we see the fruit multiply. And it is such an encouragement, and it is an incredible privilege, really, to be a part of it. That's something which I think about pretty much every day, what a privilege it is to be able to help steward this organization to making Jesus known and helping people come to know him in a much deeper way.
0: Kevin, thank you so much for joining us this afternoon. Thank you.
1: Thank you.
0: Wow, it was lovely to have him here, wasn't it? It really was. But as he said, time is running out. It really, really is running out. And we are going to need some of those leadership gifts that he was talking about. We've done really well, but we still have 37,000 to go. That's putting it all in perspective for you. So you can see we're going to need some leaders to jump in right now to help us to fill the gap. We've only got a couple of hours left before this whole appeal comes to an end. If you know that you are a leader that can give those larger amounts of 1,000, 2,000, even 5,000, the number to dial is 08000 74 77 77, or go straight to our website at premier.plus.

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Very good afternoon. Coming up to 20 to 4. But this is a very special Friday here for us because this is our partner appeal. But we're on the final hours, the final leg, as they say. Huge shout out to all those people that have been giving. But now we have what we call a pound for pound match. Someone is given £2,000 and said, I will match all the givings up to £2,000, which means everything you give, if you give your £100 or your £200, it will be matched right now. That's right. It will be doubled. I mean, not to you, but to us. We receive that money. And if it's not taken, we don't get that fund. So we really, really want to say any gift will count right now, whether it's a monthly gift, a one-off gift, whatever amount, up to £2,000 will be doubled. The number is 08074 77 77. The website is premier.plus. I mean, we've been hearing from such amazing testimonies today of people who just tuned into the radio. It encourages them along the course of the day. And actually, they just hear a word that fits into their life and gives them direction and even purpose for what's happening around them. And even that sense that God cares and truly loves them. And that's what we're here for, to deliver the message. It's a kingdom thing here at Premier Christian Radio. Are you someone that can do something? Because whatever you do is going to come to us twice the impact. That's right. Someone is matching your giving. The number again is 08074 77 77. And as you were hearing from Kevin, if you could do that leadership gift right now, up to 1,800, because we just got a gift in of £200 from Peterborough and a £15 a month from Violet in Worthing. So now £1,600 is now available. 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It will come back. And it's just not a moment to miss, is it? It really isn't. The number to dial is 08074 77 77 or premier.plus. It's the easiest way to give.

0: Great track there from Citizens here on Premier Christian Radio. Good afternoon. We are close to getting this lovely target where someone has given £2,000 to double everything that is given. We still have £1,620 left that we can receive. So all your giving is going to be matched. If you gave £100 right now, it will be matched. But you might be saying, what do you mean give £100? What's happening? This is the Premier Partner Appeal. 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You, the listeners, are making this happen. Like Kevin was saying a little bit earlier on, it takes everybody at all different levels of giving to make this work. It's not even good to just have the big ones that are giving. We need everybody to do their giving. Your £100, your £20, the £5 a month, all these things make a difference. But if you want to be a leader and give that £1,000 or £1,500 right now, that will be doubled, which is a beautiful thing. The number to dial is 08074 77 77. 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Let's hear a testimony from Janet as you go into the phone.
1: I can remember having a longing, a searching for something different in my life, something that would provide a source of comfort, guidance, reassurance, and a connection with something that did not just focus on the bad things and news in life, but something that was uplifting, fulfilling, and enjoyable to listen to. I was going through a period of time where I was caring for my elderly mom, my younger brother, who was suffering severely with mental health issues, my uncle, who was terminally ill with prostate cancer, and I was a single parent of two children. One, 26, the main issue was the 14-year-old. As you can imagine, I felt like I was carrying the weight of the world on my shoulders.

0: I remember going through my DAB stations and coming across Premiere, and I thought, oh, I'll listen to this for a bit. Well, I can tell you this, I've not looked back since. Premiere helped me then and continues to help me now. It helped keep my mind balanced and focused and helped me to not feel alone when I was trying to support my uncle and my family members with their issues. It gives me comfort and peace of mind. I have even got my 15-year-old teenage daughter listening to Premier Christian Radio. This for me is a huge success. As teenagers in the modern world today, they need to look at the world with a different perspective and have hope.
1: That was Janet from Sheffield with a testimony and a half to help us to understand how the streams of living water that flow from the Lord can flow across the airwaves right to you. That's what media does. Media is a way of God using a way to touch your life, a way to touch a family member's life, a way where sometimes life can be really tough. She had a really difficult situation she was in, but yet that

did everything I needed because she was getting the word, she was worshiping, she was getting encouraged. This is what Premier Christian Radio does. And this is why your giving is not just giving to buy something. No, you are ministering to someone like that. You are ministering to people on air. That's what your giving is doing. And right now, we only have 1,500 that we can be doubled. Okay, so you are giving, you are doing, but I don't want to lose any of this. I don't want to lose any of this. We've just got £50 from Nathan in London. We've just got another £50 from Sawbridge Worth. Now, if you've not heard your town, why don't you step in maybe with a £5 a month or a £10 a month or a £50, £100, £500, up to £1,000. All those amounts can still be doubled to us. If you want to give and make your money kingdom rich by putting it and sowing it into the work that the Lord is doing across the land, the number to dial is 08000 74

Yes, my mum's favourite song there, Cornerstone. What a great track. This is the Premier Christian Radio Partner Appeal. Final moments of the appeal. A huge shout out to the anonymous from Dungannon, who has just given £500. So to us, that's just come in as £1,000. And someone has just given £120, John from London. So that's £240 we've just received on that. I think I'm just going to just share what John has said. John said, we need the Christian message on air. We need people to know Jesus. John, we really, really do. And that's exactly why we're here. If you want to join with John and all these other people that are giving, the number is 08,074,77,77. The website is premier.plus. We've just got £5 a month from Robert in Chichester. So now our match for match is down to £840. That's right, we're nearly there. Now, if we could get a leader, because we've only got literally minutes to the top of the hour, if we could get a leader to give that £840 now, it would be doubled. That's right, it would be doubled. Or two people giving £420, it will be doubled. The number to dial is 08,074,77,77. 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But

0: don't forget your gift, £5 a month, £100, £20 a month, whatever gift you give. Actually, it will be doubled at this point. It still will be doubled. But also as well, it's going to bless so many people. I do want to read out some of these before the top of the hour happens. A friend in Peterborough who gave a gift of £200 said, "This is the radio station that I listen to. Simple and succinct." A £50 from Erna in Mitcham said, "Erna's daughter called in the donation because Erna wasn't feeling well, but she wanted to still give the money." Isn't that absolutely beautiful? An anonymous in Dartford said, "Good to hear the Christian views and ideas from a Christian perspective and hear the stories behind the news like Ukraine and Iran, and also what God is doing. This cross country needs Jesus, and Premier seems to be reaching some who don't know him." Thank you, thank you, thank you. Truly, yes, we are final 60 seconds. The final 60 seconds of the hour. We can still match this. We can still make it happen and get that final doubling of £840, whatever number that you want to give will be doubled up to £840. The number is 08000 747777. 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That 840 is still needed. 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
8: Good afternoon, I'm Anna Rees Green. The Deputy Prime Minister says he doesn't recognise US claims of two-tier policing in the UK. Criticism by America's State Department follows Henry Novak being handcuffed after he'd been stabbed in Southampton in December, after

0: after his killer falsely accused him of racial abuse. Emma Webber, whose son Barnaby was killed in the 2023 Nottingham attacks, says she hugely respects the student's family, calling for calm.
1: Don't use our tragedy as an opportunity for politicising, for aggrandizing yourself in your party or your beliefs, and for God's sake, don't

0: use it to incite any more hate and any more rioting. That's not going to help us. That's going to dilute what we're trying to do.
1: Now, a Christian peer is introducing a bill which would allow UK courts the power to investigate and determine genocide and crimes against humanity. If passed, Lord Alton's bill would close a loophole, meaning British citizens who've committed war crimes abroad haven't been tried in the UK, including hundreds who've been part of ISIS attacks on Christian and Yazidi minorities. Dr. Evelina Okab has worked on the legislation and tells Premier more.
2: Very often we think that it happens far away from home, so it doesn't concern us. If we think about Christian values, a majority of us are very lucky in this country that we have a safe place to live. But this is not the lived reality of many people around the world, and we can't just close an eye on the pain and suffering of those people.
1: And the music industry is mourning the loss of Mobo Awards founder Kanye King, who's passed away aged 57. The pioneering music and gospel champion has been living with stage 4 cancer for the last 2 years. In 2023, our sister radio station Premier Gospel awarded her the Outstanding Contribution to Gospel Award at the Premier Gospel Awards. Here's director Muyiwa Olarewaju.
3: We were honoured to be able to recognize her work at the Premier Gospel Awards with an achievement award. She came, she proudly took, and I've got video of her sitting in the awards, just beaming ear to ear.
1: And Andrew Mountbatten Windsor made money by charging staff to live in properties on the Windsor estate while paying a peppercorn rent himself. That's according to the National Audit Office's review into the funding of royal residences. There are 11 non-working members of the royal family accommodated, subsidised by the King from the Duchy of Lancaster. And the Christian faith will be at the heart of a new town being built in South Cambridgeshire. North Stow is the UK's second biggest new town project since Milton Keynes. Reverend Dr. Beth Cope tells Premier she's excited to share Jesus with neighbours of other faiths.
4: I think I've been really encouraged that as the town was being planned, then the role of faith groups was recognised as part of the glue that can help hold a community together.
5: The weather, brought to you in partnership with In Touch Ministries, leading people around the world into a growing relationship with Jesus Christ.
1: And across the UK, we're seeing a mixed bag of sunshine and showers. England is largely dry, with temperatures around 17 degrees Celsius in Birmingham and London. In Wales, expect sunny spells and scattered showers, with temperatures between 12 and 17 degrees Celsius. Scotland will see some sunny intervals, and Northern Ireland is mostly cloudy with scattered showers. 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
7: Well, hello, good afternoon to you. I'm Michael Vanstone. Great to have Madeline with us before, but now it's me for the next 3 hours, the final 3 hours of this amazing partnership appeal. Thank you so much for joining us this afternoon here on Premier Christian Radio. So if you listen for the next 3 hours or part of it, what are you going to hear? Well, let me tell you, some wonderful music for starters. But I think you're going to hear some stories of how God has been at work in people's lives. And you're also going to be able to follow a trail that we set for you, which shows you how God is working right now. Because this appeal has been going on since Tuesday, and we find ourselves right now about £35,000 away from meeting the need. And that's, if you don't know how Premier functions, the need is to actually make sure that Premier Christian Radio, your Premier Christian Radio, is funded into the future. We are a listener-funded radio station, primarily. Okay? That means that if you listen, we say to you, would you please give? So, £35,000, 3 hours in which to see that money come in. Now, let's start in the way that we sort of will go on, but not always, okay? The fact is that among our listeners are some, and maybe you are one of them, who can actually make a bigger than average gift. So could you be a leader among our listeners this afternoon and make a gift of, say, and I've got a few noughts coming up here, all right? 1,000, 2,000, 5,000.

You heard what I said just now. We're £35,000 away from what is needed to fund Premier into the future. So could you be somebody who makes a leadership gift this afternoon of, say, £500, £1,000, £2,500? And if you can, just ponder it for a mo. Ask God how you should respond. 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Please just pray that God will raise up those who can. Simple as that. So if you do that, you pray, others who can ponder it, pray into it. Here's how you give when you sense that it's the right thing for you to do. 08074 77 77, or Premier.plus if you want to give online. 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You got that, didn't you? So please, if you can, give now.

praises yours. That's another great song, worship song from Matt Redman, The Praise Is Yours. Premier Christian Radio 4:12 on this Friday afternoon, a very special afternoon here on Premier Christian Radio, which is why our programming is different to normal, because it is the last afternoon of our partner appeal. Let's assume you know nothing about this. Nothing about this at all. 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It costs a lot of money to run a radio station, right? 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You wouldn't believe how much we have to pay just to get our signal from our studios to the transmitters around the country, okay? That's just one cost out of many. 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Because when you listen for free, don't you? Don't cost you anything. Well, how do most stations do it? Well, they play loads of adverts. Okay, so they play a song, they play a load of adverts, and it's like that all the time. We don't play many adverts, but we do come to our listeners, i.e. you, if you're listening right now, from time to time and say, please, will you support this really quite specialised ministry? And it is a ministry. It's a radio station, but the radio station is, in a sense, a part of a ministry committed to bringing the name of Jesus, the gospel of Jesus, the love and the power of God to a needy nation at a time like this. Okay? So we say, will you stand with us? We'll tell you how much it's going to need to cost to run this enterprise into the future. And then, well, over 31 years, it will be next week, over 31 years, we've always seen God meet the need. That's how come we're still here. Simple as that. So we're coming to you again today, and we're saying, look, whether you've given before or whether you've never given to support Premier Christian Radio, will you please consider giving now to ensure the future of Premier Christian Radio into the next little while? And it's your partnership that helps us to share hope and the gospel with millions of people across the UK. What are we doing right now? This bit of the challenge is as simple as this. I ask you if you could make a contribution

0: to Premier's costs and the ministry needs by making a monthly gift of £10 a month, okay? Or a one-off gift of £100. £10 a month or £100. I'm looking for you and nine others to do that in the next little while. I think we've got two songs in which to do it. I need somebody to be first. And by the way, if you make commitment to do either of those two things, we'll send you a wireless charger. I'm not going to go now into what that is, but it's quite a handy bit of kit to have. All right. £10 a month or £100 one-off gift. And here's the good bit for, I hope, you, and certainly for us. When 10 people do this between now, when I'm announcing it for the first time, and when we bring this to an end, i.e. at the end of the second song, if we've got those 10 gifts in, somebody has said, I'll release an additional £1,000 into the Premier appeal total. That's going to make a big difference, isn't it? Big, big difference. So what could you do? If you can afford more than £10 a month, you could make it 20, 15, 20, 25. If you can afford more than £100 as a one-off gift, you could make it 200, 300. By the way, if you didn't hear what I said just a few minutes ago, if you made a bigger gift, that would really help with the total that is a challenge to us, about 35,000 actually, between now and 7 o'clock tonight. What can you do? If everybody who's listening right now were to give, do you know what? We'd do it by 5 o'clock. Seriously. It would be done and dusted by 5 o'clock. We could do that, you know. In fact, I believe God could do that, but he needs you to cooperate with him as he prompts you to give into his work. Here's how you give. 08,000 74 77 77. Or you can give online, PC, smartphone, tablet, whatever. 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
0: That's Kamwai in Slough. Thank you so much, Kamwai. So those numbers and that address again. So if you are persuaded and you feel comfortable in God's presence to do this, you give 08,000 74 77 77 or online at premier.plus.

Premier Christian Radio, good afternoon to you. I'm Michael Fanstone with you on a very special afternoon for us here at Premier, where in the final hours of our partnership appeal, we come to a point where we're, well, just 35,000, oh, it's about 34,000 now, £34,000 away from being able to reach the target of what is needed to fund your Premier Christian Radio into the future. Okay, so where are we? More specifically, as we narrow it down, well, a little while ago, I said we needed 10 people to give £10 a month or a multiple or a one-off gift of £100 or a multiple. We're down to half that now, which, seeing as we've played one of the two songs which we were going to use to time this, that's about right, isn't it? We're halfway through and we've got half the response. So what can you do? Now, if you were to be able to give a one-off gift of £500, that would clear this right here and now. We get the additional 1,000 without even having to bat an eyelid. That would be nice. Or if you can give £10 a month or more, 20, 25, if it were 50, because you just felt that you could do that, then that again would knock this on the head. We'd get the additional £1,000. That's what we need. The additional £1,000 only comes when we reach the target. We've got one song in which this can happen. By the way, you get the wireless charger. I'll explain that probably later in the

charger could be a very handy thing to carry around with you to help keep it charged. So, can you be one of five people who give a gift of £10 a month or more, or a one-off gift of £100? Hey, it's gone down. The gifts are piling in. I love it. Thank you so much. We've got one final song in which to do this. If you can give more and multiply up that £10 a month or that £100 one-off gift, I'll tell you, we would get there a whole lot quicker. How long's this song we're about to play? It's Matt Mayer. 3 minutes, 19 seconds. And just think, an extra £1,000 would make all the difference to our appeal. You would be impacting the lives of people when you give. And in these final few hours now of this appeal, let's do this together with God's help. Just ask him what you should do. And if you haven't given in this appeal, maybe this is your moment. So, 3 minutes, 19 seconds kicks off in just a sec. We're looking for four people to give £10 a month or £100 or more as a one-off gift. 08000 74 77 77 or online at premier.plus.

0: All right.
1: And that's Matt Mayer, Premier Christian Radio Friday afternoon. Good afternoon to you. I'm Michael Vanstone, so pleased to have your company today. Well, this is our partner appeal.

0: And what really, really, really, really, I'll say it again, really matters is that by the time we get to 7 o'clock tonight, in answer to our prayers, God has been able to bring in the resources that are needed to actually ensure that Premier Christian Radio can continue to broadcast. We have huge costs attached to this ministry, and therefore it needs to be financially supported, not just by occasional gifts here and there, or by a little bit of advertising, or sponsorship, I suppose, but actually by ordinary people living ordinary lives, wanting to serve God, wanting to be disciples of Jesus, and who are prepared to make sacrifices, maybe not extreme, but sacrifices in order to make sure that their Premier Christian Radio can stay on air. It really is as blunt as that. I'm joined now by Professor George Grimble, who in the past has given very generous gifts to support this ministry. George, good afternoon to you. Great to have you with us. Can I ask you firstly, we need the bigger gifts, don't we, in order, alongside maybe the £10, the £20, the £30, and whatever. We need the bigger gifts to make sure that we reach our targets.
1: That's right, yes. I mean, hello to everyone. I quite agree. So it's really horses for courses, because it was Peter Kerridge who got me into this. He had a wonderful strategic vision for increasing the reach of the gospel, and he had some big projects in mind which clearly needed some quite serious funding.
0: And it happened, didn't it? It happened, I guess, partly as a result of his faith. That's the human side of it, and others alongside him, obviously including you, if you picked up on this and you caught the vision. But it also took people responding and God moving by his spirit to sort of bring all that together somehow.
1: Oh, I couldn't agree more. And I think as believers, followers of Jesus, we need to be realistic in just the level of support that we need to provide for people who are going ahead as evangelists in place of us. And we may be embroiled in the toils of work and what we're doing to earn a living, but we need also to be generous in supporting evangelists. And Peter just had this wonderful vision. What attracted me was that it was the idea of using this joined up IT approach to just extend the reach of the gospel across the UK and to help people, ministers in small local churches, to extend their reach and to extend the reach of the gospel.
0: Absolutely. I mean, I was part of it from quite a way back, so I sort of saw all that sort of coming together. George, look, where we are at this minute, let's just be frank about this. It's 4:33 Friday afternoon. This appeal comes to an end at 7 o'clock. We're about, and I've just got the latest figures in front of me now, we're about £32,000 away from the need being met. Time is running out. What would you say to those who have the capacity to give, say, £1,000 or more?
1: I would say, look, it's a lot of money, and you, when you're giving, you need to know what it's being given to. So a special need, it would need to be specified what is special about it. Certainly in the case when we gave, my wife and I gave, it's not just me, we could see what the need was. It was about the use of IT to help local ministers, and it was also about the move to new premises. So I would say that if you're going to give generously, be convinced in your heart that this is, and in your mind, that this specific goal is a tangible one that can be achieved, and then just give cheerfully. That's the important thing. And I know you're communicating that really clearly, what the tangible goals are.
0: Well, that's what we're trying to do. That's what we've been trying to do between us all this week. And I'm trying to do it this afternoon. I mean, the vision is to see the gospel reach every pair of ears in this country, George, isn't it?
1: That's right, yes.
0: Simple as that. And to help those who are Christians to grow in their faith and become more faithful as followers of Jesus. I mean, that's part of the package too.
1: I think that's what's really attracted my wife and I to supporting Premier, because it's the two sides of it, really. And there are so many testimonies that have come back of people who've tuned in and they've heard the good news about Jesus. And they said, oh, my goodness, this is what I've been looking for. This is what I need. It is so effective.
0: Yeah, it is. Professor George Grimble, thank you so much for your time this afternoon. Really appreciated chatting to you. Thank you for your support in the past. Thank you for your encouragement and your prayers now. So on the basis of what you just heard from Professor Grimble, we are looking for, well, £1,000, leaders who could give £1,000, £2,000, £5,000. Are you one of them? Did Professor Grimble actually help you to understand a bit more about what this is all about and why it's so important, and particularly at this point in our nation's history? We're about £32,000 away from what is needed by 7 o'clock tonight. Will you be the next leader to give £1,000, £2,000, £5,000? I'll tell you, we've had gifts bigger than that in the past. 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
2: I'm a 55-year-old man from Kent. For 30 years, I was actively involved in the New Age, the occult, and spiritualism. But 1 year ago, Jesus came into my life and he showed me that this was all the work of the devil. I was an unbeliever at the time, so it was a real shock to me, as you can imagine. I turned my back on it all and I turned to Jesus. He has truly transformed my life. I have joy in my heart and I enjoy a loving relationship with him. I follow his teachings in the Bible. And I'm ever becoming the best version of myself that I can be. I am part of his church, and I now have a worldwide church family. One Bible verse that really helps me is from the New King James Version Bible. I can do all things through Christ who strengthens me. It's a very simple verse, but so powerful. I must also thank you, Premier Radio, for helping me in my walk with the Lord. Always there, lifting me up with praise music and prayer every day. And I love the podcast teachings. Thank you so much. God bless.

And that was Luke Hellebrandt. It's Premier Christian Radio. Good afternoon to you, our partner appeal. And I've got some good news for you. Oh, I've got some really good news for you. You ready for this? Maybe you need to be sitting down. We reached the target we needed and we got the extra money. We got the match money. So I think that's wonderful. So thank you to God and thank you to you. Few names. From people who gave in just the last little while. Somebody in Edinburgh gave, somebody in Ivy Bridge, Carnoustie, Northampton, Goole, somebody in Dagenham has made a monthly gift. Thank you for that. It's Esther, actually. I like listening when I have the time and in the car and blessed with all the messages and songs. I enjoy all of Premier. And Valerie, thank you so much for your gift. I'm making an extra donation. I like that. An extra donation, as I know there are some people who would like to donate but are unable to do so. You made the point brilliantly. And if you could do the same thing, that would be terrific. Cor from Hartlepool has made a gift, a monthly gift, recently came across Premier and want to help Premier. Love it. Thank you, Cor. You got the message from the beginning that this is a listener-funded station. Thank you, Lucy, for your one-off gift. And I'll tell you, the gifts are still coming in. Nadia from Grays has just made a monthly gift. Premier feeds my soul. Simply that. Keeps me anchored. And we need to invest in the kingdom a lot more than we are at the moment. You got it. Nadia, thank you so much. So what can you do is my question. What can you do at this very moment? I'll tell you what we're doing. We're making sure that your gift gets doubled if you give between now and 5 o'clock. Oh, wow. We can't do this very often, but your gift could have twice the impact. We've got just two songs to play. And if you give in that time up to £3,000, your gift will have twice the impact. It will be doubled. Just remember, when you give, you're sharing hope and impacting lives. Whenever you give. We still need £2,800. Thank you for giving. The gifts are coming in already. Gosh, didn't take long. I only just said it. And the gifts have started to come in already. 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Someone else has given £15 a month. I'll tell you, it's really encouraging to see these gifts come in. And we say thank you to you and thank you to God for his goodness to support the ministry of Premier, which is, of course, all about him receiving the glory. 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

I'm really glad you joined us this afternoon. Stick around, won't you, if you want to see what God's going to do, because this is the last 2 hours and 10 minutes of our Premier Partner Appeal, where we need to make sure that Premier Christian Radio is funded into the future. Where are we? We are about £32,000 away from the need being met. All right? £32,000. Sounds like a lot of money to me. Does it to you? Yeah? How's it going to manage? How are we going to manage to see that come in? Well, here's how it works. I tell you what the need is. I hope you have the capacity, as you listen, not to say, oh, blow me, they're asking for money again, but to say, if this is a ministry I keep coming back to, then actually I need, as a responsible Christian, to be open to actually support it in a responsible way. I get it free, but it's obviously costing somebody somewhere a lot of money to make it happen. So what can I do? And it will depend on your response how this happens. Because if God is prompting you and you shut that out, then that's going to hinder what God can do in order to bring the gifts in that are needed. If you're open to him and he prompts you and you respond, I'll tell you, we're going to get there quite quick. So we are looking for £2,400 in the next 9 minutes. And here's the good news. Every gift is being doubled. 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And there is still room for somebody, whether online or on the phone, to give a gift of $1,000 or $2,000. And I'll tell you, that would also go twice as far. Do you know what I'm really wanting to see in this one remaining song in this hour? This match met, and that money that's available to double your gift used fully. If you gave a gift right now, by the way, of £2,300, we'd be there. One gift of £2,300, we would be there. So what can you do? We're in the final 2 hours and a few minutes of this appeal. This is your moment, your moment. 08,074,77,77, or you can give online at premier.plus. Now's the time to do it. Oh, we've had a gift of 1,000. That's made a big difference. Okay, so we're now at the point where with just 7 minutes, I think, to go before the top of the hour, we still need another 1,300. We've still got room for another 1,000. Could you do that? Love to see this match met by 5 o'clock. And that would be a great cause for celebration and thanks to God. So what can you do? What's your best gift? It will be doubled up to £1,300 if you give it now. 08,074,77,77 or premier.plus.

wave at me and I'll come in. Okay, well, we're heading up towards the news at 5 o'clock here on Premier Christian Radio. We've got less than a minute to go before we need to go to the adverts, before the news. Look, we are £700 away from being able to see the money that was made available doubled. Just £700. Your money, if you gave it now, would be doubled. So if you gave £350 right now, that would take care of this. If you gave £250 right now, it would almost take care of it. But whatever is your very best gift, please remember, if you give it now, then we are in a position to see this, well, fund increase significantly. And we have every reason then to praise God that we're on target to actually reach the total by the time we get to 7 o'clock tonight. So what can you do? What's your very best and most generous gift? If you give it now, it will be doubled up to £700. And if you're on the phone or online, when we go into the news very soon, it will count. So there's room for you. Premier.plus if you give online. 08000 74 77 77 if you want to give by talking to one of our team. 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
9: Good evening, I'm Anna Rees Green. Downing Street says Britain and America's relationship remains incredibly strong despite a stinging rebuke from the US State Department about UK policing. It claimed officers handcuffing murder victim Henry Novak after his Sikh killer accused him of racism was evidence of two-tier policing. The Justice Secretary says that's not his experience. Conservative leader Kemi Badenoch doesn't think it's helpful.
10: I certainly think that foreign governments, especially allied governments, should provide that sort of feedback in private, not in public. The only people who benefit from seeing that sort of language are hostile countries like Iran and Russia.
9: Now, Christian peer Lord Alton has introduced a bill in Parliament which would allow UK courts to investigate cases of genocide and war crimes. Of the more than 800 British citizens who joined Islamic State, 32 were convicted of terror offences, but none have ever been tried for crimes against humanity. Human rights advocate Dr. Ewelina Okab has worked on the bill. She says there needs to be justice and accountability for victims.
11: They committed horrific crimes. They participated in horrific atrocities against the Yazidis, Christians, and other religious minorities. There have been no determination of the horrific atrocities by Daesh as genocide in this country by courts, because the issue has never been even looked into.
9: Now, the company behind an AI chatbot has called for a coordinated plan to slow down AI development. Anthropic says there are risks that humans could lose control over artificial intelligence as they become more capable. It adds that AI can build enormous good in healthcare and science, but there would be so-called implications. Now, the music industry is paying tribute to one of its most fearless champions following the death of Kanye King. The founder of the MOBO Awards has died aged 57, 2 years after being diagnosed with stage 4 cancer. She had close links with our sister station, Premier Gospel, which has long supported the gospel category at the awards. Speaking to Premier, Gospel Music Industry Alliance Board Director Wisdom has been reflecting on her legacy.
12: A lot of the successes that we are able to have now is because of the infrastructure and the doors and the pushing and the trailblazing and the pioneering of people like Kanye King, and I'm so amazingly proud to have been involved in her life and that journey.
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9: Now, it's a mixed picture going into the evening. England is seeing overcast skies with London at 18 degrees Celsius and a chance of light rain. Wales has sunny spells and scattered showers around 16 or 17 degrees Celsius. Rain is arriving from the southwest later, and Northern Ireland's at 13 degrees Celsius with a few showers and a southwesterly breeze. Up in Scotland, expect a cloudy evening with scattered rain. Temperatures are slightly lower at 14, reflecting the generally unsettled conditions going into the weekend. And that's your latest from the Premier News team. For more from a Christian perspective, head to premierchristian.news.
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13: Well, good afternoon to you. How do you want me to sound as we begin the final 2 hours of this Partner Appeal? Well, I'm sounding a little bit sort of dour. And down, yeah? But I don't need to, because actually we've got an awful lot to celebrate, because we met that last match. We started with a need for £3,000, which could be matched, and it came in. It came in, and we just thank God for the way in which it did. It's amazing, and we're just so grateful to God for the way

And I want to say thank you to everybody who's made a gift this afternoon. Shall I just mention a few of the people? And I can't get to everybody. I'm sorry. There's so many. I mean, that's what makes this wonderful. So many people are responding to the call of God. And they're just saying, yeah, give to support Premier Christian Radio. Richard in Buckingham, thank you. Janice in Iver, thank you so much. Somebody in London gave £100. Bernadine, thank you so much for your gift. And Rosemary, who says, I couldn't do without it. That's the ministry of Premier Christian Radio. Somebody in Red Hill has given as well, and somebody in Aberdeen, somebody in Romford, somebody in Wembley. Christina in Broxbourne, I think it is. Thank you so much. God bless all the work that Premier is doing, says Christina. Somebody gave anonymously in Hounslow, somebody in Exeter, somebody in South Ockenden, somebody in Northwood. But look, here's something I just want to share with you. We met that match, and we actually are just rejoicing at how far we've got in just the last hour. But at 4:58, is it? No, hang on. I'm in the wrong place on my sheet. Let's get this right. It's so far down, I've lost it. Anyway, to cut a long story short, 12 seconds apart, we had somebody give £12, and the next gift that came in was £3,000. Interesting, isn't it? Somebody, listen to what I said, gave £12. Thank you so, so much for that. We really value it. We're all in this together, and your £12 really makes a difference. Thank you. But then the next person, 12 seconds later, came through on my sheet on my computer, and it was a gift from somebody who was giving £3,000. And a big thank you for that. And I believe that God prompted each person to give as they can to support the ministry of Premier, and that's how we're going to see this ministry funded into the future, when we all just respond to the prompt of God and we give as we are able. All right, so we're celebrating. We're just full of faith and hope here that by the time we get to 7 o'clock tonight, I mean, you need to make sure you're listening just before 7 o'clock tonight. I've got every reason to believe that with God's help, we're going to get there. But we still need £24,000. We had so much come in the last hour, but something incredible needs to continue happening in order that we get to the target by 7 o'clock tonight. And that's less than 2 hours away. What can you do? Will you pray with us? But will you also, if you haven't given in this appeal, will you give? Or if maybe you already do give, maybe on a monthly basis, could you increase your gift? That's another way in which this can happen. And certainly, would you be praying that actually we will get some bigger gifts come in to supplement those that we really value, like that £12 gift, but it's the bigger gifts that will help us get there a little bit quicker. So what can you do? We're believing for this to happen. At this moment, we'd like to invite anybody who feels that they can be a leader amongst our listeners to actually give. And because there are some of our listeners, let's be frank about this, who can't give at all because of their financial circumstances, we respect that. Don't feel bad. Just pray that God will raise up those who can give on your behalf too. But there's also something else. A lot of the people who supported Premier from the beginning are now in glory. They can't give at all. But we need to replenish those people with others who now can pick up the baton and run with taking financial responsibility for this ministry. So you need to take that into account when you're thinking, can I give? Should I give? There are people who God is calling to heaven, and therefore, they're giving

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What can you do to help stand in the gap? At this moment, we'd love to see two leaders stand up and take responsibility each for £500 or more in this Premier Partner Appeal. Could you be one of them? And how you give is 08074 77 77 or premier.plus. Doesn't have to be 500. Could be 1,000, could be 2,000, could be 5,000. If everybody's as generous as they can be, we will get some of those bigger gifts, and it will help us to eat up that £24,000 deficit that we're facing at this moment. 08074 77 77 or premier.plus.

0: So I'll just start off with just a little bit of my testimony. So I'm really grateful to Premier Christian Radio to preach the gospel message of hope that I've heard 27 years ago in my kitchen, where I was suicidal in an abusive relationship and addicted to drugs. And, you know, it was the last minute where I was about to take my life. When I came into the kitchen, and I know God has a sense of humor, I turned on the radio and a knob of the radio broke in my hand, and it was Premier Christian Radio, would you believe? And the preacher on the radio was literally just speaking about me, about this person who messed up. You know, if you've messed up your life and you've nowhere to go, and there is hope in Jesus Christ, and that he died, and, you know, this forgiveness. Because when you're in that condition, you know, you just feel, you know, what's the use, you know? But the hope that came across that station touched my heart, where I got on my knees and I just said, Lord Jesus, you know, come into my life. I received him that day, and just everything just changed from then on. But it's a bigger, longer story. I had a supernatural encounter with God. I was delivered supernaturally from cocaine addiction, and he delivered me and made me whole from the inside to be able to get out of that relationship.
1: I'm blown away. That's the first time I've heard that testimony. It is so powerful, isn't it? God intervening in Caroline's life, and that is what he does. And I'll tell you something, she was in her kitchen, she said. Now, you can't get church into somebody's kitchen, but you can get a message that comes in through Christian radio station into somebody's kitchen. Correct? Because, you know, if it's tuned to the right channel, then a Christian message will come out. It changed Caroline's life when she heard the message of God. The Holy Spirit was at work. She was on her knees, and God changed her life. Now, that's what this ministry is all about.

0: Got it?
1: Seeing people's lives changed one at a time. And Caroline is a wonderful example of what God can do and is still doing today. And what we're talking about here is needing about £23,000 to make sure the Premier Christian Radio Ministry can continue into the future, because the financial requirements are met, which means we can get on with the job of just making sure that we broadcast the sort of material like that that God can take and use to reach people in their hour of desperate need and bring them to the foot of the cross and to an encounter with Jesus. We do what we do, but the Holy Spirit does the rest. And when you invest in Premier Christian Radio, you are facilitating encounters like that of Caroline all across the country at any time when God sees that there's somebody who just needs this message and is open to receive it. Do you get that? Because it's really key. And when you see that, like I've seen that for a long time, and have been privileged to actually hear of so many lives changed over the years, that, you know, I've got no doubt this is a ministry that's worth being part of. It's worth investing in, because God's using it. So, where are we? We need you, because we still need £23,000 before 7 o'clock in order to meet the need of Premier Christian Radio financially. We value your prayers, but we also need money because we have bills to pay. In the next 15 minutes, we need to fill 15 spots. What do they look like? Well, they could look like 15 people giving £10 a month. Could you be one of them? Or 15 people giving £100 a month. Could you be one of them? And here's the wonderful message. You give £10 a month, you give your £100, it will be doubled. Now, only from time to time on Premier Christian Radio, when we have our appeals, can we double the money, double the gifts. That's what we're doing right now. You give right now, we will double that gift. That's because somebody is offered to do that. First gifts come in. Jenny in London just had her £100 gift changed to £200. Bless you, Jenny. Thank you for being a trailblazer. And let me tell you, there's still room for you. 14 people now to give £10 a month or £100. And of course, you can double that. Could be £20 a month, could be £30 a month, could be £100, £200, £300, £500, whatever. 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

That's Leland here on Premier Christian Radio, where we are into the almost final hour and a half of our partner appeal, which finishes tonight at 7 o'clock.

And I'll tell you, we have seen God at work this afternoon, and it's just so encouraging. But at this moment, in what is likely to be the last match that we can offer you, because the receptacle holding the match money is running out, to be frank with you, what we're looking for is 14 people to offer to give, to support, to invest in Premier Christian Radio at the tune to the tune of £10 a month, or maybe a one-off gift of £100, and your gift will be doubled. Now, there is a time thing on this. We've got one song in which to do it. This offer of seeing your gift doubled stops at about 5:30. So you haven't got long to go. So just imagine that you were out shopping and everything in the store was suddenly reduced to half price. I mean, you'd snap up what you could, wouldn't you? Well, this is effectively the same thing. If your gift is doubled, then it will, the money that you're offering, that you're giving, will go twice as far. Amazing. And that because of somebody who wanted to inspire you to actually think about giving today. So your gift of £100 would be doubled to £200. Your gift of £10 a month would be doubled to £20 a month, and so on. If you could make a gift of, say, £500, it would become £1,000. Your £50 a month, if that's what you could do, would become £100 a month. I mean, that's a huge difference. And if we're talking about investing into the kingdom of God, and we are, then surely that's something that if it's available, we need to snap up in the very short time that's still here. So, come on. What can you do? We're about £23,000 away. Please be praying in these next hour and 35 minutes that God will meet the needs of Premier Christian Radio, where at this moment we're about £23,000 away from what we need in order to ensure that Premier Christian Radio can keep moving forward into the future. One song. Please don't miss this moment. All right? Your gift, monthly or one-off, will be doubled. And if by the time we get to 5:30, you're online or on the phone, it will count. But I would still say, please get on with this as soon as you can. 08000 74 77 77. Or if you want to give online, you can do it on your tablet, you can do it on your smartphone, you can do it on your PC. 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Terence in London, thank you so much for your gift. It was just doubled. Mary in Morden, thank you for your gift. It was just doubled. Thank you to the anonymous person in London who just gave £120. It was just doubled. Vivian, thank you for your gift. It's just been doubled. Isn't that wonderful? Jenny too. Your gift has just been doubled. And there's others. These gifts are being doubled right now. We're looking for 13 people to give £10 a month or more, or £100, but you can multiply that up. It can be 20, 30, 40, 50, or 100, 200, whatever. Your gift will be doubled. Probably our final match in this appeal. 08000 74 77 77 Premier.plus, this is your last moment. This is the last song of this part of the appeal.

0: love singing Christian songs, and it just swayed my heart. You know, I'd listen to it on a Sunday morning just before I was going to church, and it would just lift my spirit. You know, if I was feeling a bit low, it just lifts me right up when I sing. And of course, having you know, grown up in the Salvation Army, my mum was in a songster at one stage. Well, not a songster, but she was in uniform at one stage, and she used to go around the pub selling war cries. So I just felt it my duty to give. Because, you know, of what Premier has given me over the years. You know, I enjoy listening to the music. I enjoy the words. I just enjoy everything about it. So, you know, I was quite happy to give. You can't force people to give. But, you know, if you love the Lord and you're listening to this appeal, we get so much out of Premier Christian Radio. So to help them with this appeal would be wonderful. You know, you get the lovely music. It's just a lovely program all together. So I would, you know, say to anybody, please, you know, think twice and have another think about it. And please do. You know, this appeal means everything, and it means, you know, that it can stay on the station. So, yeah, so it's a major thing. So if you feel in your heart you can give, please do.
1: Yeah, Valerie put it really well. Valerie, who's in Bournemouth, thank you so much for your gift and for encouraging.

others to give. So where are we? Let me just spell it out, and then we're going to count down 60 seconds. We are about £23,000 away from reaching the target we need to reach by 7 o'clock tonight. My view, for what it's worth, God can do that, but he needs you to work with him. So at this moment, we are offering to double your gift. Okay? So here we go, 60 seconds, count down with me, pray for these 60 seconds that the gifts that we need will come in. Okay, we need £1,200 in the next 60 seconds, all right? Could you do something that would contribute towards that hour, or actually give £1,200, or maybe you offer to give £120 a month, and that would do it too. It would get us there. Okay, so what can you do? Because your gift will be doubled. Somebody giving £1,200 now would finish it, and we would use all the match money. Could you be the hero of the hour? It's fastest if you go to premier.plus. 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So we're down to those last few seconds. We're not there yet. It's going to take you pretty well £1,000, and it's done. 08000 74 77 77, or online at premier.plus.

0: When you want to see the world on fire, I don't mean smoke and flames and stuff like that, because that threatens people, but on fire spiritually as God moves and works by his Holy Spirit and brings new life, brings transformation. And that's what the ministry of Premier Christian Radio is all about. So let me just set the scene for you. If you just come out of work, maybe you've jumped in the car, you've turned on Premier. Good afternoon to you. I'm Michael Fanstone here with the final hour and a half of our partner appeal, when we're coming to you and saying, look, Premier Christian Radio has a financial funding gap and we need to see that met. Something quite remarkable has happened during the week, because we've got to the point where between now and 7 o'clock, we're £22,000 away. In one sense, that's quite a lot of money. It is to most of us as individuals. But actually, in the bigger scheme of things, we've seen so much come in. And that's what encourages us here at Premier to believe that the rest can come by 7 o'clock. We look forward to celebrating all of that £22,000 being given by 7 o'clock. And you can help with that. In fact, we need your help with that. And to break it down some more, we need 5,000 of that by 6 o'clock. So we're going to ask you in a moment to be as generous as you can, as you give your gift to support your listener-funded station. But first, we're going to talk to Stephanie, who's one of our givers, and it's such a privilege to talk to people that I, for one, never normally get a chance to chat to, except maybe over the airwaves. Hello, Stephanie. Good afternoon.
1: Hello, Michael. Good afternoon.
0: Well, it's great to have you with us. Thank you so much. I gather, Stephanie, a little bird has whispered in my ear that you already gave to Premier, but during this appeal, you decided to increase your giving. Now, why would you do that?
1: Well, Michael, I've been listening this week, and I've been hearing the difference it's made to people of the self-funded Premier Christian Radio. I've heard stories from older people that live on their own and saying it's their church. Mm. And I've heard younger people saying how valuable it is. And I only was giving £5 a month, and I decided to increase that to £10 a month. But it didn't seem that much when other people were donating £1,000 and £500 and £50 a month.
0: So you've increased it, and for that we're really grateful. You've got to do what you feel God just asks you to do, haven't you? And God does the sums to make sure that when each of us does that, we reach the total that's needed. So what would you say, Stephanie, to somebody who's sort of teetering on the edge this afternoon? Maybe, like you, they made a commitment at a previous appeal to give a certain monthly commitment. Yeah. What would you say to them about maybe looking at increasing that?
1: I would say that even if it's only a little amount, even if you can only give a small amount like I have, increasing £5 to £10, or I've heard on the radio this week the presenters suggesting that if people have come into a windfall, or if they've had an unexpected financial gift, to consider increasing their monthly gift. It seems my just increasing by £5 has made a difference, which I'm surprised that I didn't think it would make such a difference. But I was told this morning that the monthly giving, the regular giving, does actually give Premier Christian Radio an opportunity to plan ahead. So even that extra £5 that I have given to £10 will make a difference.

0: difference for them to plan ahead.
1: Yeah, it does, and it will. Absolutely right. So every gift is needed right now. I'll tell you how to give in a moment. And to somebody who maybe would feel that to give a lump sum because they can, whether it's £50 or £100 or, you know, £1,000 or whatever, what would you say to them? It's obviously better for you to give monthly, but for others who could give a lump sum, what would you say?
0: I would say that if you do feel you've God has blessed you with a gift, a financial gift, but yet you don't want to commit monthly, I understand that. Some people may not. I would suggest that you continue listening to the radio this afternoon. I understand until 7 o'clock, the partner appeal. And I would suggest that you just seriously consider giving that money. I'm sure God will bless you. I'm sure he will. And he'll bless other people. I've heard that people who can afford to give have been encouraged to do so because other people who this the radio station is a lifeline to cannot give, cannot afford to give. It will bless them.
1: It will. Stephanie, it's been a blessing talking to you and hearing from you. Thank you so much for what you have done today, and may God bless you richly into the future. 08074 77 77, that's the number, premier.plus. If you want to give online, please be as generous as you can. It's about, is it 20 to 6, somewhere around there. I'll tell you, we are looking at this moment to see £5,000 coming in to support this premier appeal in this last little while before 6 o'clock, okay? We want to crack that £20,000 barrier, certainly, and exceed it by 6 o'clock. What can you do? We're looking to see God meet the need of Premier Christian Radio to the tune of around £5,000 in the remaining minutes of this hour. Your £5 a month, £10 a month, £20 a month, £50 a month, your gift, your one-off gift of £50, £100, £150, £250, £500, well, it would make all the difference. Or could you give half of that sum that I was just mentioning? Could you make a one-off gift of £2,500? Or the whole of it, £5,000? Could you do that? Well, we'd love to see the need that there is in Premier to see the station resourced. Just see that money come in before 6 o'clock. So, Stephanie, bless you. Thank you for your encouragement, and thank you for your encouragement too, if you've given already. But what is God going to do? Who's God going to make sure responds next? Well, we'll wait and see. 08074 77 77. I've got a hunch it might be you, you know, or online, premier.plus.

That's the news, boys, here on Premier Christian Radio. Well, this is quite an afternoon, you know. We're into our final hour and sort of 10 minutes of our partner appeal right now. And, well, we're £22,000 away with just over an hour in which to see this money coming in. But we really want to get to 6 o'clock, having seen another £4,000, another £4,800, actually, to be more specific, come in by six. What can you do? Could you be as generous as you really know how without being in any way financially irresponsible? You need to know from God. The peace of God will actually, I think, guide you and lead you. If a figure comes to your mind and you've prayed and you've said, Lord, what can I do to support this ministry? Then, well, I think you'll know what you should do. We're looking, it's gone down. We're looking for £4,700 now by 6 o'clock. Thanks so much to Sinai in Slough and someone in Oakham. Your gifts of £50 are really very valuable. So what about you? What's your very best gift? And if you're in a position to make a big gift, now we saw one of £3,000 a little while ago, but actually we've been sort of praying and trusting God for a gift of £5,000 at some point during this afternoon. Is that something you could do? We've had it happen before in the history of our appeals. If it happened now, it could make all the difference. Is this your moment? As you listen to me, maybe in the car on the way home, is this your moment to actually make that bigger leadership gift that will help us to reach that point in our appeal where, well, the last hour is something that we could really believe for, that God can meet the remainder of the need. We want to break the £20,000 barrier. We're £2,000 away from that. We need still £22,000 by 7 o'clock tonight. What can you do? How far does your generosity stretch, given that God's been so good to you? The funding need for your premier has not yet been met. You can help to share love and impact lives when you give. Now, I've just been told there's no one on the phone. You will get straight through. So if you thought, oh, that's going to take forever. No, it isn't. 08000 74 77 77 or online, where it is always concise to do what you do, but you just don't talk to anybody. 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

Les Commons and Who You Say I Am. Wow, this is going to the wire. Look, we haven't got very long now, but let me tell you that a gift of £1,000 has come in the last little while. Bless you. Thank you so much, Alison. Your gift has made a real difference. It's proved to be a real encouragement here, as have all the other gifts that have been coming in. But look, we're £21,000 away from what we need by 7 o'clock. We've got room for you. We still need £3,500 by 6 o'clock. What part of that can you meet, or can you meet it all? Can you meet it all? £3,500, please pray, and then act if you can give. 08,074,77,77. Premier.plus, these are the final seconds, is fastest online. 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

0: 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Coming up after the news.
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4: Across the UK this afternoon, it's a mixed picture. England sees overcast skies, with London at 18 degrees Celsius and a chance of light rain. Wales has sunny spells and scattered showers around 16 or 17 degrees Celsius, though rain arrives from the southwest later. Northern Ireland is 13 degrees Celsius in Belfast with a few showers and a southwesterly breeze. Up in Scotland, expect a cloudy afternoon with some scattered rain and temperatures around 14 degrees Celsius, reflecting the generally unsettled conditions across the UK.

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0: Well, there you go, 5 minutes past 6 o'clock. No ministry programs right now for today, because this is the last hour, the last few minutes of our Premier Partner Appeal. And I'm so glad you're with us, really, because I think you're going to see God do something wonderful. And I will communicate what's happening as it happens. We are £18,000 away. We started this on Tuesday morning at 7. I was there. And we started this Tuesday morning at 7. And from 7 till 7 each day, we've been asking you to support Premier Christian Radio and share in the responsibility of making sure that this radio station can continue to bring hope and the gospel to millions of people across the UK. So, so, so important. So, where are we? £18,000 to go. So much money has come in to support the needs of Premier. The amount that's left is, for individuals, maybe quite a lot of money, but for a community who work together, who pray together, who believe and trust in God together, it seems to me that it's a manageable amount. Will you please pray with me that this £18,000 that we are away from where the last, well, from where the total needs to be by 7, it will come in, okay? Now, this really is the last match. I said the last one might be. This one really, really is, because we have worked out, we've done our sums, £1,358 is still available to match your gifts and double your gifts. Now, that's not going to take us up to the 18,000, but it's going to help, all right? So let's do this thing together, shall we? We need you. We all need each other. Your £5 a month will be given another £5 a month to make it 10. All you need to do is give your 5, it will be doubled automatically. Your 10 becomes 20, your 20 becomes 40, your 100, £100 a month would actually go twice as far and it would become £200. So maybe like Janet, who gave £500 moments ago, and bless you, Janet, and thank you so much, then maybe your gift can be doubled. What about if you give a lump sum? 50, 100, 500. I tell you, if you gave £1,000 now, it would be doubled. So please, as we're into these final minutes of this appeal, will you just think about this, pray about this, reflect on it. Think about your finances in a responsible Christian way. Talk to God about it. And is there something that he wants you to do to make a contribution that will help us to knock down, to chip away that £18,000 that we're still looking to see come in by 7 o'clock? Your best gift. For the moment, it will be doubled until the £1,358 has expired. Who's going to be the first? Could be you, you know. 08,000, 74, 77, 77, or online at premier.plus.

0: It's Premier Christian Radio, the final minutes, and it is our Premier Partner Appeal, where at this moment we're offering to let your gift have twice the impact. Now, I just have a message in front of me. It came in from Henry in Bolton, who said, I received Premier's letter today that said something about 50% of Christians in the UK. Maybe you could fill in the gaps. I'm not sure what gaps I need to fill. I couldn't help but think that it was 31 years ago when a small band of Christians fought to put Premier on the air. And that is what Premier's all about, because without church, where else would you hear the message except without Premier Christian Radio? This donation, I'll tell you about it in a minute, is to ensure I'm supporting Premier from other friends to ensure the voice stays strong. Outside of church, I never hear about Christianity other than from Premier. It's essential. Dead right there, Henry. I'm currently suffering from throat cancer. Oh, bless you. I couldn't eat or speak. And with Premier in the background, it lifted my spirits, and I hope I can use that strength to overcome my struggles. I think it's going to be God's strength, Henry, that gets you through your struggles. So, Henry, bless you. Battling cancer at the moment, but bless you for your gift of £1,000. Look, here's where we're at. We've still got a little bit of money, £300, waiting to be matched. You give a gift of £300 now, and it will become £600. And then we're out of match money. But we still have, well, quite a way to go by 7 o'clock. Will you join us in praying that God will raise up those who, whether they give £5 or £5,000 or something in between, we're actually able to make sure that Premier can be funded into the future. We know how much this ministry is going to cost to run. It's dead expensive, seriously. And there's no way around that. We can't do any shortcuts. 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
1: If you open your heart and ask God to speak to you, he will, which happened to me. And I think even if you give monthly, if you still can afford to give. I knew we could afford it. So that's one good thing. But I also know that I think I heard somebody say earlier that I've been amazed, actually, the last few months when our bank statement came in. And I was thinking, like, no, we can't have all that. Or as much as was in there, let's just say that. And so yesterday I thought, right, I'm going to open my heart. And I did. I opened my heart and I, you know, to him speaking to me through you. I find God speaks through you, a wonderful family, all of you.

0: you do feel part of the family. And I just thought, I can't not, basically. I can't not give. God gives us all of it anyway. It is his. And I think we should be able to afford to give some back. I know some people are really strapped for cash. I'm not saying that, but yeah. Just listen to your heart.
1: Yeah, and listen to God. Susan, bless you. Thank you so much for talking to us this afternoon and sharing where you are at. You said some really helpful things. Want some good news? Here we go. The match has been met. I think that's wonderful. However, before we get euphoric, and it's a little bit early to get really euphoric, though we can get a little bit euphoric, we still need £17,000. And how long have we got? We have got just under three quarters of an hour. Let's say just over 40 minutes. £17,000, 40 minutes in order to see this money coming in. Will you pray with us that maybe there's somebody listening who can give £1,000, who can give £5,000, who can give £10,000, right? And if you're the person who could give £1,000, it wouldn't decimate your finances, wouldn't wipe you out, and you just sense that you should, please get on with it soon, all right? £5,000, £10,000, we've had gifts of that in the past. This is a moment where a gift of £10,000 would transform this. By the way, in the message that came in from Henry, he was talking about something about half of UK Christians. Well, here's what it's about. Half of UK Christians say now that it's harder to share their faith than it was 5 years ago. As some research done recently. Let me tell you something. When you invest in the ministry of Premier Christian Radio, you're making it possible for, in a sense, your voice to be alongside of those whose voices actually are being heard on air and who are just sharing the Christian faith. You're being a partner with those who do the frontline stuff. 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

can't be necessarily listening all the time. It has been an incredible day here at Premier Christian Radio since 7 a.m. In fact, it's been an amazing 4 days since this appeal launched on Tuesday. And the bottom line is this: we now find ourselves with how many minutes to go? Let's just do the calculation. It's 37 minutes. We're 37 minutes away from 7 o'clock and we're £15,000 away from the target we need to reach by 7 o'clock to make sure that your premier is fully funded. So we're just so grateful for the generous outpouring by the Premier family. And if you listen to Premier Christian Radio, we count you in on that. You're part of the family. And we're really glad to have you as part of this Premier community of people who are committed to Jesus or are searching for him. And, well, there's just something going on here because you just know that if you've met Jesus, then it's life transforming. You can't be the same again. And you want that for other people as well.

Maybe you could do that. Thanks to June in Scarborough, who did that, Annalyn in West Drayton, Genevieve in Romford, they just gave. Could you join them? This is your moment. And we're still praying for somebody who, with £15,000 to go, could knock off a significant proportion of that at a stroke. Just think, with £15,000 to go, a gift of £1,000 now would make a big difference. A gift of £5,000 now would make a big difference. A gift of £10,000 now. Well, that would just leave us with £5,000 and plenty of time, probably, in which to see that come in. So your gift right now will make a huge difference to this Premier Partner Appeal in these final minutes. So will you give now? For yourself, yes, but also for others who can't give. But primarily, have it in your mind that you've heard stories while we've been telling you about this appeal. You've heard stories about people whose lives were changed by finding Premier Christian Radio. They heard the gospel. God moved into their lives. Their lives were radically transformed. That's what you are investing in. Got it? And if you want to hear more stories of that kind, which will thrill you to the core, then the thing to do is make sure you are investing in this ministry. How do you give? 08000 74 77 77. How do you give online? Well, premier.plus. Final minutes of this appeal. And we're £15,000 away. 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

0: Well, basically, I've been listening to Christian radio for over a year now, and I really enjoy it. And I thought I won't give any money because I haven't got a lot of money, but I thought I'd give some money towards the cause. And the lady who I gave money to was so kind. She said, any money, welcome. So that's really positive. I just felt like it was a great thing to do because it's a good service, and it helps a lot of people who are living on their own or find it very difficult to get to church. So I think I really enjoy the music. It really inspires me more to do music myself at a local pub I go to, and the fellowship and the nice, wonderful Christian-type music is very good, and I enjoy that very much. So I think all in all, I was very impressed, but I thought I'll give something, even though I couldn't give very much.
1: Steve, every little gift is appreciated, and God sees the gifts that we all make. So, Steve, thank you for your generosity. Look, where are we? Time is running out on this appeal. If you've given, thank you. If you've given, please pray for those who haven't yet, which is possibly 95, 94, 95% of the people who are listening to Premier Christian Radio right now. We know the sort of proportion of people who listen and the people who give. And probably the number of people who give is about 5 or 6% of those who listen. So I want to talk, particularly in these next few seconds, to you. If you listen to Premier Christian Radio, you value the ministry, but you haven't made a commitment to give to support this ministry as yet, but you could, it's just that you haven't. Okay, so I've got no criticism at all. I'm just saying a window of opportunity is here now for you to deal with that. It is. And what we're looking for is your partnership as we seek to share the hope of Jesus and the gospel of Jesus with millions across the UK 24 hours every day. In terms of this appeal, look, we're £15,000 away from where this appeal needs to get to by 7 o'clock tonight. Not long, less than half an hour. And here's my hunch. Can I give it to you? If everybody who's listening who hasn't given yet was to do one of the two things that I'm putting forward, I think we'd get there. I think we could see that £15,000 become zero by 7 o'clock. If you were to commit to £5 a month to support the Ministry of Premier, or you were to make a one-off gift of £50, do you know what? We get there. Because there's thousands and thousands of people listening to Premier Christian Radio now, at home, in their cars, at work, whatever. And we are praying for a miracle in this final half hour. And you could be a part of that. So I say it again, if everyone listening, including you, were to give £5 a month, or maybe increase your existing giving, if you already give, by £5 a month, or you gave a one-off gift of £50 or more, do you know what? We'd get there. We would be there. Thanks to Layla, I think that is, in London for your £50. Thank you, Veronica, for your £50. Somebody in Aberdare, £100. Caroline in Kirkcaldy, £200. Some woman in Woodford Green, £300. I'll tell you, the gifts are coming in, but we're still £15,000 away from the needing to close the funding gap by 7 o'clock. Will you, during this song, make this your moment to give your gift, your investment to support the ministry of Premier Christian Radio? And please hear me. If you haven't given in this appeal, but you could, and there's nothing that God seems to be saying to you to stop you from doing that, like, you know, your family's going to go hungry tomorrow if you do this, I wouldn't want that. None of us want that. We're not looking for financial irresponsibility. We're looking for responsible financial commitment from people who can. And if you can't, pray some more that people will respond to the call of God where he's nudging them to give this afternoon. We need to get another £15,000 to close the funding gap by 7 p.m. What part can you make into that? 08,074 77 77. It's Premier Christian Radio, where you can give online as well. It's very easy. It's secure and it's safe. And that's premier.plus.

The good news here at Premier Christian Radio is when I said to you last time, we're still looking for £15,000 to close the funding gap by 7 o'clock. It's gone down to £14,000. The thing you need to notice, of course, is right now it's dead on 20 to 7. We've got 20 minutes and £14,000 still needed to close the funding gap to fund your Premier Christian Radio. So we are trusting God and praying that he will provide. How does he do that? He does it through the people who are listening to the radio at this moment. So we're praying that somebody who is listening to the radio at the moment, maybe this is you, could give a gift that will actually make a difference, a real difference to this total and reduce it by, say, $1,000, $2,000 or even, dare I say, 10,000. If we saw a gift of 5,000 come in, all right, we'd be down to 9,000. That would make it possible, wouldn't it? By 7 o'clock. If we had a gift of 10,000 come in, that would bring it down to 4,000 by 7 o'clock. Oh, yeah, we could see that happen, couldn't we? Well, when you've got a God like we've got, anything is possible. Thank you so much to the person in Maidenhead who just gave a gift of £500. And they said, tell the dying world about Jesus. Bless you. Thank you. And Layla, who gave a gift earlier, said, Premier's been a lifeline for me, a great comfort. I receive great teaching and the music is wonderful and uplifting. I pray that everyone who listens to Premier will experience the blessings that Premier offers. That's lovely. Love it. And somebody anonymously in Glasgow has just given us a gift of £50. What is your very, very best gift as we come to these final minutes of this appeal? £14,000 needed to close the funding gap. 7 o'clock is looming large. What is your very best gift? We'd love to hear from you. By the way, if you want to make a monthly gift and it's £5 a month or more, we've just had a delivery of our brand new tote bags. If you make a monthly commitment to give £5 a month or more, we send you one of our tote bags. They're very sharp, I'll tell you, and you'll be pleased to take it shopping with you. £14,000 to go. Please be praying with us that that money comes in to support this ministry so that God can work in more and more and more people's lives. So we need somebody to give £4,000 right now, okay? That would get us to less than 10,000. Could you be that person? That's a specific request. Could you give £4,000 right now? That would take us down to less than 10 grand to go. 08,000 74 77 77 is our phone number. 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Premier.plus. But I've noticed that in the last few minutes, gifts of 50, 50, 50, 50, 100, 30, 50, 30, 100, they've been coming in. 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I might be asking for £4,000, but when a gift of 50 or 30 or £10 comes in, we're equally grateful. And God will bless you for being generous. 08,074 77 77 or Premier.plus.

And that's Philippa Hannah with a song called Arrow here on Premier Christian Radio. We have a mere 12 minutes to go. And I'll tell you, exciting things are happening at your premiere, but we are running out of time. We have an essential funding need. We're not there yet. We're on the way, but we're not there yet. We still need another £14,000 to close the funding gap by 7 o'clock. What part can you play? Let me just share with you some comments made by some of the people who've given in just the last few minutes. This is somebody in Uxbridge who says, I can't live without Premier. It's like having a friend. Well, I think that's just lovely. It's a real compliment, I think, and I take it as that you see Premier Christian Radio as having a significant contribution in your life. Bless you and thank you. Colleen says, I enjoy the community of listeners hearing stories of healing, restoration, etc. Great testimonies and encouragement. I enjoy the great music, teachings and talks. Premier Radio is definitely integral to my Christian life. And somebody who's just made a gift from Middlesbrough has said, long live Premier, serve the nation. I'll tell you, that is what we know we have been called by God to do. Got it? We understand that. We are called to serve this nation. The best news, you turn on a news bulletin, and there's dreadful news every jolly day, right? Yeah, you're not.

of God's love, God's forgiveness, God's compassion, God's grace. What better message is there? And as we share that, we are serving our nation. But we need resources to make sure that that can continue to happen. We've been praying all afternoon for a gift of £5,000, you know, and believing that someone would do it. We haven't seen it yet. Is that you? Because if it is, the time is now. And we serve a really, really big God. He knows the need that we have. We've done our sums. We know what it is that we need in order to sustain this ministry. And if you feel led in these final minutes, would you choose to respond now, please? Right now. So thank you for the gifts that have come in. We're really grateful to everybody who's given. But don't wait. It's fastest to give. What about that gift of 4,000 that would actually take what we need down to under 10,000? What about that bigger gift, 5,000, 7,500, whatever? We can bring this down to a really quite small amount that we still need when we reach 7 o'clock. But with a bigger gift, we might even get there yet. There's still the opportunity, you know. So what can you do? Less than 10 minutes to go now. This is your moment. 08,000, 74, 77, 77, or premier.plus.

And that's City of Light here on Premier Christian Radio. We've got one more song to play you in this wonderful Premier Partner Appeal, where God has been at work, and through all sorts of different gifts, he's been meeting the needs of Premier Christian Radio. 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We need another £13,000. 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You'll get right through. We're still believing for somebody to give £5,000. 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

0: Well, Premier Christian Radio, Friday afternoon, we have come to the end of our partner appeal. And I'll tell you, it's been a week and a half. 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I can tell you now that together we have raised £171,014. 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
4: Psalm 37, verses 7 to 13. Be still before the Lord, and wait patiently for him. Do not fret when people succeed in their ways, when they carry out their wicked schemes. Refrain from anger, and turn from wrath. Do not fret. It leads only to evil. For those who are evil will be destroyed, but those who hope in the Lord will inherit the land. A little while, and the wicked will be no more. Though you look for them, they will not be found. But the meek will inherit the land and enjoy peace and prosperity. The wicked plot against the righteous and gnash their teeth at them. But the Lord laughs at the wicked, for he knows their day is coming.
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6: It's a rather unsettled picture across the UK this evening. Widespread rain, heavy in places, is moving across England, Wales, and Northern Ireland, with temperatures sitting around 11 to 16 degrees Celsius. Expect strong winds and coastal gales developing in the southwest. Scotland is a touch cooler, generally around 14 degrees Celsius, also seeing some rain, though the far northeast might see drier spells. Keep an umbrella handy and drive carefully.
7: My name is Diana and I am from London. And I just want to say what a blessing Premier Christian Radio has been to me. I have

0: abroad to work somewhere in the Middle East where there wasn't a lot of religious freedom, but I was blessed to get connected to a church where I found people were really hungry for God. People were really on fire for Christ in a way that I hadn't quite experienced. And it was here where I sort of feel like I truly found or reconnected with God as I started reading my Bible and spending time in the Word. And I was blessed to have many people within the church encouraging and providing resources and support to help you really live out the Word of God. I moved back to the UK fairly recently, and it might not be everyone's situation, but it's been my experience that in places where people have religious freedom like we do here in the UK, we tend to be somewhat a bit complacent in our pursuit of God. So it took me a while to try and find a church that I could connect to. And it was getting a bit frustrated because I felt like I was struggling to connect, to find sort of the experience that I'd had abroad and to sort of really get plugged into a church where I felt I was really growing as a Christian. And I randomly came across Premier Christian Radio, and I feel like it has really helped to fill that gap for me. Premier is very passionate and intentional about sharing the undiluted word of God to our hungry souls. It's provided an opportunity for me to be fully immersed in the word all day long. And it's through Premier that I've actually come across some amazing teachers that I'd never heard of, like Chuck Swindoll and David Jeremiah. It's been such a blessing. I feel like Premier truly understands the times in which we're living, the challenges we're facing in the world today, and it brings programs that are not just appropriate, but it draws directly from the Word of God. And in a time where we're not really getting a lot of truth, it provides us God's undiluted truth in its entirety, and I'm very grateful for that.
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3: Forgiveness is unconditional in that sense that it's freely given, and it does the most good to the person who forgives. Otherwise, you're going to go through life just holding grudges in every direction, and that makes no sense. I've accumulated unfair or unkind assaults and attacks. I don't hold grudges on those. My heart is full of forgiveness because I don't want to live with bitterness.
4: Welcome to Grace to You, the Bible teaching ministry of John MacArthur. I'm your host, Phil Johnson. In a few moments, John MacArthur is going to teach the Bible in a much different format than he usually does on this broadcast. Instead of preaching verse by verse through a passage of Scripture, he's going to field questions from members of his home church about the Bible and the Christian life. He might even answer a question or two that you've wrestled with. So let's begin today's Q&A. You'll hear the first question, and then you'll hear John respond.
5: Hello, Pastor. In one of your sermons, you say that we should forgive as God forgives unconditionally and that he requires repentance and restitution. But when I read 1 John 1:9, which says, if we confess our sins, he is faithful and just to forgive as our sins and to cleanse us from all unrighteousness. It seems that he only forgives if we ask for forgiveness. And Luke 17:3 says that if someone asks us, then we forgive. How do I reconcile these passages with forgiving unconditionally?
3: So let me ask you this. Have you confessed to God every sin you've ever committed?
5: Oh,
3: okay.
5: Wait.
3: No, you haven't.
5: No. Yeah. No.
3: Because you don't even know a lot of them.
5: Right.
3: So are those that you didn't confess not forgiven? No, of course not. They're all forgiven.
5: Okay.
3: So what you have in 1 John is simply a pattern of life. This simply talks about the relationship that a believer has with the Lord, which is a relationship of open confession and full forgiveness. It's not down to every single solitary sin transactionally has to be brought up before God or doesn't get forgiven. That just would put us all in dire jeopardy. So taking that and moving back to your question, I still believe that the Lord, whether we confess our sins in specifics, all of them, or leave some out, forgives them all. So it's safe to say the Lord forgives

0: sins we never confess, right? Okay, so when you're talking about relationships, do you have the right to withhold love and kindness and mercy and grace and forgiveness from someone who has not asked you to forgive them some sin? No. The magnanimous thing is to simply say, as a general heart attitude, I forgive. It doesn't have to be transactional. Now, having said that, the relationship is not likely to be fully restored until the person you've already forgiven comes back and wants to make it right. Now, that's not always the case because, look, there are people who sin against us. I mean, people sin against me or against Patricia. We don't say, okay, that's the end of those people, until they show up, you know, on their knees and plead forgiveness. They're not going to be a part of our life. You don't do that. You just overlook a transgression because love covers a multitude of sins. And you fully embrace those people and you treat them with love and kindness and forgiveness. Otherwise, you're just accumulating bitterness. Forgiveness is unconditional in that sense that it's freely given. And it does the most good to the person who forgives. Otherwise, you're going to go through life just holding grudges in every direction. And that makes no sense. I've lived long enough life to have accumulated a lot of, I suppose you could say, unfair or unkind assaults and attacks. They're pretty common. I don't hold grudges on those. My heart is full of forgiveness because I don't want to live with bitterness. And I'm not waiting for everybody to show up and explain to me why they did this to me. That'll put you in a loony bin. I mean, you'll be impossible to live with. You'll isolate yourself from every human relationship if everybody who crosses you has to go through some transactional event to get you to forgive them. So I think that's how the Lord forgives us, even for things we don't even know we've done against Him. And that's just a general expression of His love, and it has to be the same with us. Okay?
1: Thank you.
2: Hi, John.
0: Hi.
2: I've heard expressions in churches, things like, God put on my heart to get you a little gift, and God led me to pray for you today. Don't these common phrase expressions sound genuine and innocent enough? But this same pattern can continue and progress on to expressions like, God put on my heart to buy a new car, or things like that. Question, if the latter is clearly bogus, wouldn't the former be equally presumptuous? Thank you.
0: Yeah, I think it's a slippery slope, Richard. I really do. If you start saying things like, the Lord put it on my heart to do this and do that, how do you know that was the Lord? That's a dangerous category to operate in. Maybe the Lord does want you to have a new car. Maybe He wants you to have an old car. Maybe He wants you to walk. Maybe He wants to make Uber successful. But whatever it is, you're not going to know that. You don't have access to His will. I think it's better to say, having considered all the options, I think I need a car. Or because I care about you, I want to buy you a gift. I think we do play very fast and loose with attributing things to God. And it might be harmless at some point to say, well, the Lord put you on my heart, and so I prayed for you. That's possible. But again, how do you know that that was actually the Lord? You don't have a red light on your head that goes on when it's the Lord and stays off when it's just you. You don't have any mechanism to know that. And so I think you have to be careful with that kind of language, particularly in the evangelicalism of our time, when so many charismatic people have pushed that to an absolutely extreme point where they try to defend everything they do as if God has led them to do this, when in fact they don't know that. The Spirit of God leads us. I believe the Spirit of God prompts our heart. But I only know that in retrospect. I only know that looking back and saying, wow, look what happened when I went there. Look what happened when I did this. I never know that on the front end of anything. I mean, just that interview that I did with Ben Shapiro, if you were to say to me, are you going to do that? I wouldn't say, well, the Lord put it on my heart to do that. I don't know that. I said, I think it's a good opportunity. I'd like to meet Him. I'd like to have a conversation. I think I want to do that. In retrospect, I look back and say, what a great opportunity for me to present the gospel. I didn't know what the conversation was going to be like. So I think it's better to wait until you see the unfolding providence of God in anything in your life and look back and give God

0: out of trouble just because of your name.
1: I do.
0: Your mother and father were very wise.
1: Yes.
0: Look, what we don't want to do is over-categorize groups of people. We don't want to overgeneralize, whether we're talking about people of color, or whether we're talking about white people, whether we're talking about Latin people, or whether we're talking about police, or whether we're talking about governmental authorities, or whatever we're talking about. I think as Christians, we desire to uphold justice. You know, when you look at 2 Samuel, you look at the book of Exodus, when Moses was going to select leaders, they had to be just and righteous and not take a bribe. And in 2 Samuel, if you're going to be a ruler, you had to fear God. You had to have the fear of God as well as be just and righteous. I think we have a right to expect that in society from our leaders. Government exists to, according to Romans 13, to punish evildoers and protect those who do good. I'm talking about temporal good, well-behaved citizens. We don't live in a perfect society, far from it. This is not a theocracy. This is not a kingdom with God ruling. This is a broken, fallen world under the power of Satan. But I think the danger in all of these things is that we tend to label groups of people and generalize, and I think that's unfair. There are people who have a heart of compassion for those who suffer. There are some people who are indifferent to suffering, but they're not identified by their color or by their race or by their economic status. I think we have to be very careful about that. There are troublemakers of every stripe and of every kind. There are leaders in our government who are corrupt, and there are leaders in our government who do the best they can to be honest. There are police, and I think for the majority of them, they do the best they can to serve us in the way that they're expected to serve us. And there are renegades at that level as well. So I think as a believer, I don't want to be in a position where I am blanketly condemning any group of people or any class of people. I want to give honor to righteousness where it exists, and I want to confront evil where it exists. But it has to be personal and identifiable. And I think the reason we have conflict in our country is we have one group of people shouting at another group of people in huge generalities that create guilt beyond where guilt should be legitimately identified. So I just think to be peacemakers, and we're to live quiet, peaceable lives, that's what Scripture says, submit ourselves to the authorities. We understand there's injustice. We get that. Christians are persecuted around the world. That's really injustice. You see what's happening in Africa, and Christians are being killed and slaughtered over there. Churches are being attacked and assaulted. But we don't retaliate as Christians. We don't start revolutions. We don't do protests. We don't try to tear down the government. We submit, commit our souls like Jesus did to a faithful Creator, and live out righteous lives in our society. I think for a Christian, personally, you have to confront injustice and where there's a lack of mercy and a lack of compassion and a lack of understanding, or where there's racism or anything else. As Christians, those are all sins. They need to be dealt with in our hearts, and they need to be confronted. But you don't want to jump on the sort of identity bandwagons that tear the fabric of culture apart. And certainly you don't want that in the church. Okay? Does that help?
1: Yeah. Thank you.
0: You're welcome, Peace. Thank you.
2: Hi.
0: Hi.
2: My name is Joey.
0: Hi, Joey.
2: Considering a world full of pain and suffering and the very real possibility of eternal hell for many, why should a believer bring a child into this world?
0: Why should a believer bring a child into this world? Because of the ultimate existential possibility that that child could end up in hell, right? I mean, that's the essence of that question. That is a question that has been pondered by Christians through the ages. The answer to the question is simply that The Lord says, be fruitful.

0: And what? Multiply and fill the earth for His glory. For His glory. Now that poses a very interesting issue. You have no guarantee that the child you bring into the world is going to become a believer, but I do believe that any child that comes into the world, in the end, one way or another, will bring glory to God. It may be the glory of God fulfilled in the manifestation of even His wrath. It may be the glory of God fulfilled in the manifestation of His grace. But we do have this promise in Scripture that if you bring up a child in the way he should go, when he's old, he will not depart from it. And the whole idea of having children for believers is to pass righteousness from one generation to the next. You don't want to become too fatalistically existential about children. You want to, as a believing couple, you want to say, we are called by God to pass righteousness to the next generation. We do that by having children and raising them in the nurture and admonition of the Lord and praying for their salvation and working the gospel into their lives for the sake of their salvation. We put our trust in God that His purpose will be accomplished. So, what you need to think about when you're going to have a child is that having the child is just the beginning of a lifelong commitment to bring that child to the knowledge of Christ. In a very real sense, you are creating your most intimate mission field. You're having children not so that you can show off your babies in their latest fashion. You're having children so that you can pass righteousness to the next generation. And the Scripture is full of promises from God to faithful parents. God's blessing will fall on those faithful parents. So this is God's plan and God's purpose. But God always accomplishes His purpose through faithful people. So you don't want to think about it as some kind of fatalist and say, I'm going to have a baby because I want a baby, and whatever God wants to do with that kid, He can do. You rather want to say, we're going to have a child and we're going to pour our lives into that child for the glory and honor of God, and God will honor that commitment.
1: Hi, Pastor John. My name is Claire.
0: Hi, Claire.
1: My question is, how do you battle unbelief and the fear of unbelief when you know that the Word of God is true, but

0: Illustration of that in our Lord's life, where a man came to him and said, "Lord, I believe, help my unbelief." And I think that becomes a prayer. You need to ask the Lord to strengthen your faith, to increase your faith. But I will also tell you this, the more you understand the Word of God, the stronger your faith becomes. I think one of the real tragedies in talking about the church today is you have so many people who are evangelical Christians who go to church and are abysmally ignorant of the Bible. They hear these ridiculous kind of messages. I don't even know. You know, I call it little Bo Peep preaching. They take something from the Bible and use it as a pretext to preach, and it's like using little Bo Peep. Little Bo Peep. She was little. She was insignificant. She was nobody. Even her name was insignificant. Bo Peep. And she lost her sheep. Everywhere, people are lost. This is the inane, pretextual preaching that I hear all over the place. But they'll come home. I haven't figured out wagging their tails behind them, so. The way that faith grows is by a greater apprehension of the truth of the Word of God. As the Word saturates your mind and heart and takes over your thinking, faith is stronger and stronger and stronger and stronger. I tell you that because that's the testimony of Scripture, and that's a personal testimony from somebody who has been in the Word of God for a long, long time. And I can just tell you that doubt died for me a long time ago. And I'm not talking about doubt about me. I always come short, but doubt about God and His Word and His truth and His purpose and His plan died a long time ago under the sheer power of understanding the Word of God. That is why expository preaching is so important. I was reading a book today, a book on Reformed preaching by Joel Beakey, and he was talking about John Calvin. And John Calvin said, we must do expositions of the Scripture. This is what launched the Reformation. Churches during the Reformation had an exposition of Scripture every day of the week. And on Sunday, there was a 6 a.m. service, and there was a 9 a.m. service, and there was a 12 service, and there was a 3 o'clock service, and sometimes a 5 o'clock service for the exposition of Scripture. It was said about Ulrich Zwingli, who was the Swiss reformer, that he preached at least 7 sermons a week. And the exposition of Scripture. Just think about the big evangelical world out there that claims to be Christian, has no idea what the Bible says, no real grasp of the depth and truth of Scripture. This is what stunts faith. So, and then if you go to the Christian bookstore and you get a bunch of silly things like Jesus Calls or whatever else, that doesn't help. So I think our faith grows as we know more about God and know more about His plan, and that comes from the Scripture. Okay, who's next? We'll try to go, if you have a short question, real quick.
1: My name is Ron.
0: Hi, Ron.
1: And first of all, my wife and I would like to thank you for your teaching in Thessalonians. It's answered a lot of questions.
0: Good.
1: Which brings us to another question. We have a question with regard to Old Testament prophets. And when they're speaking under the power of the Holy Spirit, and they made promises to the people they were speaking to, if those promises, having been adopted into this family, are applicable to us. An example in Jeremiah, "For I know the plans that I have for you, declares the Lord, for your welfare, not for calamity, give you a future and a hope." You know that. So is that for us today?
0: Yeah, very good question. There are some promises made specifically to the nation Israel. There are some promises made specifically to a group of people historically. But a promise like that, where God says, "I know the plans that I have for you because you are my people," I think that's a universal promise. You know, we don't have the promise, for example, of the land of Israel. That was given to the Jewish people. So there are promises that the context will tell you. But then there are those promises that simply reflect the Lord's pledge to provide all that He possesses to His own people, and that would be a part of that. There are promises that God made specifically to Israel.

0: For example, you hear people quote this all the time, if my people who are called by my name shall humble themselves and pray and seek God, then will I don't know the exact words, come from heaven and heal their land. That's a promise to the nation Israel with regard to their land. That's not a promise to the church, that if we pray that, America's going to be healed. So there are promises that, the context will tell you that, but there are those general promises like that one that certainly stretch to all believers. In Jeremiah 31, the promise of a new heart, a new spirit, the new covenant promise, while directly given to Israel, extends to anyone who believes, because the new covenant truth, the new covenant promises of God are given to all of those who come to God through the work of Christ. So the context will dictate that to you, but I think you need to embrace those general promises.
1: 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Elsewhere in Europe, reach us at this number, 441233-662-262. 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

0: 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Now for John MacArthur, I'm Phil Johnson. 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
3: 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The one whose way of life is blameless, who does what is righteous, who speaks the truth from their heart, whose tongue utters no slander, who does no wrong to a neighbour and casts no slur on others, who despises a vile person but honours those who fear the Lord, who keeps an oath even when it hurts and does not change their mind, who lends money to the poor without interest, who does not accept a bribe against the innocent. Whoever does these things will never be shaken.
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6: The person who finds hope in God is the person who can say, He is my God and He is my salvation. Now here's the obvious question that follows. How then do you come into such a relationship with God in which you can say that He's your God?
7: Welcome to Open the Bible with Pastor Colin Smith. I'm David Pick. Glad you could join us today. And Colin, is there any bigger question than that? How can we find hope in a relationship with God?
6: That's the question. And we're going to look at a marvelous verse in the New Testament that states the answer wonderfully clearly. And that is in Colossians chapter 1 and verse 27, where we're told, Christ in you, the hope of glory. Now we're looking at hope. We're trying to see how it's found. We've seen that hope is found in God, but then the question is now, how do we then draw near to Him? And here's the answer, Christ in you, the hope of glory. You're going to find hope in God. It's going to be through Christ and His life and presence in you. This is a wonderful, wonderful verse of scripture, and I hope and pray that it's going to be renewing and strengthening as we just soak ourselves in this wonderful truth today.
7: So let's do just that as we begin a new message, Hope Through Christ. Here is Pastor Colin.
6: There are times in the Christian life when hope can seem a very long way off indeed. Picture yourself standing at the bottom of Mount Hope. The climb is steep and the path is rough. And there are some people at the top of the mountain and they're shouting down to you at the bottom and they're saying, oh, it's beautiful up here. Come up here and join us. And you think, oh, I'd love to be at the top of Mount Hope. But that's such a long way. Where they are is such a long way from where I am, and I don't know if I can ever get up there. So we began last week, not at the top of the mountain of hope. We began right at the bottom. Not with the breathtaking views of the top, but with the challenge that we feel when the mountain of hope lies in front of us. How do I grow in hope? How am I going to climb this mountain? And especially when I feel dried out and downcast and in turmoil. Now, that's where David was in Psalm 42 that we looked at last week. And we

He saw that he found hope in God. Hope in God, he said, for I shall again praise him, my Savior and my God. No matter how low or discouraged you may feel, there is hope for you and for every person in God. Hope in who he is, hope in what he has done, and hope in what he will do. And we looked last time at some strategies for growing in hope. The first was to speak honestly to God. That's what David did in the Psalm 42. We saw that you don't need to feel close to God in order to speak to him. You can tell God exactly what you feel. And you can do this with complete confidence because there is nothing that you can tell him that is beyond his understanding. His understanding, the Bible says, no one can fathom. And then we saw that if you want to grow in hope, you should not only speak to God, but you need to challenge yourself. David said in Psalm 42, "Why are you cast down, O my soul? Why are you in turmoil within me? Hope in God." In other words, we saw David takes himself in hand. He gives himself a really good talking to. He challenges his worst thoughts and his fears. He doesn't let them dictate to him. And he does this. He challenges his worst thoughts and fears by affirming what he knows to be true. And what he knows to be true is that God is the living God, that God loves, his steadfast love never ceases, that he's my God, that he's my salvation, and that he is my rock. Hope in God, because I shall again praise him,

The person who finds hope in God is the person who can say, He is my God and He is my salvation. Now, here's the obvious question that follows. How then do you come into such a relationship with God in which you can say that He's your God, that He's your rock, that He's your hope, that He's your salvation? And the answer to that question, how do I come into such a relationship with God, is through Jesus Christ. So here we come to the second stage of our journey. Hope comes from God, and it comes through Jesus Christ. And we see this very clearly in the marvelous verse that is before us today. It's from Colossians chapter 1 and verse 27, where Paul speaks about the riches of the glory of this mystery, which is Christ in you, the hope of glory. I think this is the most marvelous verse on hope in all of the Bible. It's one that we can all learn and take to heart. Christ in you, the hope of glory. Now, there are two parts to this verse, very obviously, and so let's look at them in order together. Let's begin with Christ in you. This reminds us that Christianity, at its heart, is a relationship with a living person. You share your life with this person, and this person shares his life with you. To be a Christian, in other words, is more than believing a creed. To be a Christian is more than pursuing the ethic of a good life. It is a relationship of love and trust with a living person, Jesus Christ. Remember that Jesus was given the name Emmanuel when he was born, which means God with us. In other words, God came into the world in and through the person of Jesus Christ. God has reached out to us in Jesus. So if you want to find hope in God, well, then you must come to Jesus. And when you do, you will find hope in Him. A Christian, then, is a person who is defined by his or her relationship with Jesus Christ. A Christian is someone who comes to believe in Jesus, a person who comes in faith to Jesus, and a person who therefore receives from Jesus. It's personal. C.H. Spurgeon gives an illustration of a man who heard about a doctor who had specialized in treating the condition from which the man suffered. The doctor was in another city, but the man decided that it was his best hope to be treated by this doctor, and he thought, therefore, that it was well worth the journey to go and to see this doctor, even though it involved a journey of many, many miles. Well, when the man arrived in the doctor's office, the receptionist said to him, "You know, I'm very sorry, but the doctor's not in, but you can see his assistant." "No," said the man, "I am not interested in seeing any assistant. I want to see the doctor himself." Well, the receptionist wanted to be helpful. So she said, "Well, you know, the doctor isn't here, but you know, we have all of his books." "No," said the man, "I certainly didn't come here to read books. I want to see the doctor." Well, the receptionist thought she would try again. "Well, you know, we have all the medicines here that are used by the doctor." "No," said the man, "I didn't come here to study medicines. I want to see the doctor." The receptionist thought she would give it just one more try. "Look," she said, "there's a man in the waiting room who had the same condition as you. And he's been wonderfully cured by the doctor. Now, you know, you can talk to him and he will tell you his story." Well, by this time, the man was nearly pulling his hair out. "No," he said, "I don't want to hear about how another man was cured. I want to see the doctor and I will not settle for anything else." And Spurgeon, telling that story, then said, "Imitate that man."

0: imitate that man. Don't settle, dear friend, for knowing that other people have hope in Jesus. Don't settle for knowing what the Bible says about how you can find hope. Don't settle for knowing about Jesus, or even believing that hope is possible for you. Jesus said, come to me, come to me. It's very personal. All you who are weary, all who are heavy laden, and I will give you rest. The Lord Jesus Christ, to keep the analogy, is the great physician, and there is hope for you in him. So seek him. Seek him in prayer. Seek him in his word, and don't settle for anything less than finding him.
1: 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We've got to pause briefly there, but we'll be back very shortly with the rest of the message, so do stay with us. The message is called Hope Through Christ, and it's part of our series Grow in Hope. 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Here again is Pastor Colin.
0: Now, this verse begins with Christ. Doesn't end there. Notice what it says. Christ in you. Christ in you. So we said that a Christian is a person who is defined by his or her relationship with Jesus Christ. And this verse actually tells us what that relationship looks like. Here's what it is. Christ in you. Now, you know, if you take the word Christian and knock out the letter A, what you have left is the name Christ and the letters I and N. That might be a helpful way for you to remember what a Christian is. Christ in. A Christian is a person who has Christ dwelling within. And this is what the Bible speaks about and describes to us repeatedly. So Jesus said in John chapter 15, abide in me and I in you. He says, I'm going to abide or live in you. Whoever abides in me, Jesus says, and I in him, he it is that will bear much fruit. The Apostle Paul said in Galatians in chapter 2 and verse 20,

live, but Christ lives in me. And here we have it stated most clearly of all in Colossians chapter 1 and verse 27, where Paul speaks about the riches of the glory of this mystery, which is Christ in you. Now, we know from the Bible that when Jesus rose from the dead, he ascended into heaven, and right now he is seated at the right hand of the Father where he is interceding for us. So if Jesus is at the right hand of the Father, how can he be present 24/7 with each and every one of us? The answer to that question is through the Holy Spirit. Jesus said in John chapter 14, I will ask the Father and he will give you another helper to be with you forever, even the Spirit of truth. Jesus said, you know him, for he dwells with you and will be in you. Now, notice that in this very important verse, Jesus speaks about the Spirit of truth, the Holy Spirit, also referred to in other places in the Bible as the Spirit of God, the Spirit of Christ, or the Spirit of Jesus. The Holy Spirit is the Spirit of Jesus himself. So where the Holy Spirit is, Jesus is. And the promise of Jesus to all of his disciples is that the Holy Spirit will be with you and in you. Now, these two phrases are of great importance. The words with you preserve a distinction. There's the Holy Spirit and there's you. The Holy Spirit is with you, but you are not the Holy Spirit, and the Holy Spirit is not you. So don't get the two confused. He is with you. Confusing oneself with the Holy Spirit is actually at the root of a great deal of fanaticism, authoritarianism, and self-deception. You may even have met someone who has lost sight of the distinction between him or herself and the Holy Spirit. And one of the ways that you know that a person has lost sight of that distinction is that they begin to speak as if everything they say is what God himself says. And of course, you cannot reason with such a person. That's why I say it's the root of so much fanaticism, authoritarianism, and self-deception. So this is very important. The Holy Spirit, Jesus says, will be with you. That preserves a distinction. You are not the Holy Spirit. The Holy Spirit is not you. And of course, that is why it is possible for a person who is indwelt by the Holy Spirit of God still at times to speak or act in a way that is foolish or even sinful. But then Jesus says, the Holy Spirit will be in you, in you. In other words, the Holy Spirit will actually be present and active in the life of every believer in Jesus, every one of Jesus' disciples. It's not just that the Holy Spirit is with you, wonderful though that is. When you trust yourself to Jesus, the Holy Spirit comes to dwell, that's the word Jesus uses, to live in you, in you. Now, what's the difference? Well, the difference is very significant. This means that the Holy Spirit is more than a mentor, more than someone who walks with you and simply tells you what to do. No, the Holy Spirit actually works in you, renewing your mind, changing you from the inside out, molding and shaping and directing your will, giving you strength that you did not have before and would not have otherwise, producing within you the good fruit of faith, hope,

0: and love. And you see, that is why there is hope for every person in Jesus Christ. See, you may be standing at the bottom of Mount Hope, as it were, and saying, you know what? I don't think I have the ability to live this Christian life. And you know what? That's true. But when Christ lives in you, when he is present and active in and through his Holy Spirit, he will give you an ability that you did not have before and that you would not have otherwise. So here is a wonderful, wonderful prospect and promise. When you believe in the Lord Jesus Christ, his Spirit will not only be with you, but in you. He will produce a new life in you that you did not have before. Christ in you. That's the hope of glory. And you see, when you grasp the first half of this marvelous verse, well, then you will begin to experience the second, Christ in you, the hope of glory. Now, let's think first then about this marvelous word, glory. And Jesus gave this marvelous prayer to the Father, made this marvelous prayer to the Father on the night that he was betrayed. And it's a prayer not only for his disciples then, but also for us. John 17 and verse 24, Father, I desire that they also, whom you have given me, may be with me where I am, to see my glory that you have given me. Jesus wants you to be with him. Jesus wants you to see his glory. Will this be a seeing with our eyes, or will it be an understanding with our minds and our hearts? The answer to that is both. Thomas Manton, a marvelous Puritan writer, says that there is a glorified eye as well as a glorified mind. I love that. You will have a glorified eye. In other words, your eyes in the resurrection body will be able to behold the brightness of the glory of the Lord Jesus Christ. Think about it. If you were to see that glory now, it would be as blinding to you as it was to Saul of Tarsus on the road to Damascus. But in your resurrection body, you will have the capacity to see the glory of the Lord Jesus Christ.
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1: 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This devotional book is not yet available in the UK, so our offer is very exclusive. Colin, who is this book for?
0: Well, it's for everyone who wants to grow in their faith, and hopefully that's every Christian believer. You know, the disciples at one point said to Jesus, "Lord, increase our faith." And they'd been following Jesus for some time when they said it. They'd left everything in order to follow him. But they came to a place at one point where they realized, we're going to need to grow in faith. And I think every Christian comes to a place like that. You know, I've been trusting Jesus for some time, but now I'm facing circumstances where I'm really going to have to trust him. Lord, increase my faith. So this 30-day devotional book is designed to help and encourage growing in faith. I have loved working on this and I'm very excited about the opportunity of sharing it with you.
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0: On the evening of that first day of the week, when the disciples were together, with the doors locked for fear of the Jewish leaders, Jesus came and stood among them and said, "Peace be with you." After he said this, he showed them his hands and sighed. The disciples were overjoyed when they saw the Lord. Again, Jesus said, "Peace be with you. As the Father has sent me, I am sending you." And with that, he breathed on them and said, "Receive the Holy Spirit. If you forgive anyone's sins, their sins are forgiven. If you do not forgive them, they are not forgiven."
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6: Many of us handle hard times better than good ones. We're almost more comfortable with struggle than with rest, with mourning rather than joy. Strange, isn't it? But Chuck Swindoll says there's a reason for that, and a remedy. Today on Insight for Living, Chuck shows us why God doesn't just want to heal your pain, he wants to transform it into something you'll carry forward with gratitude. Teaching from Esther chapter 9, Chuck titled his message, "After the Ache, Celebrate."
7: But I read verses 17, 18, and 19. I read about a people who decided, let's name this day a day for a holiday. Let's call it Purim. All this annihilation of the enemies was done on the 13th day of the month Adar, and on the 14th day, they rested, of course. They made it a day of feasting and rejoicing. How appropriate. The Jews who were in Susa assembled on the 13th and the 14th day of the same month. They rested on the 15th day. Took them a little longer to kill their enemies. And they made it a day of feasting and rejoicing. How appropriate. How good. Therefore, the Jews of the rural areas who live in the rural towns make the 14th day of the month Adar a holiday for rejoicing and feasting and sending portions of food to one another. It reminds me of the spontaneous celebration that occurred shortly after Jamestown and Plymouth. But after enduring the bitterness of winter, the early forefathers of our great country decided to kill a few wild turkeys and in primitive kind of ovens to bake fine cakes and pies, and to pull from the land some of the produce and from the sea some of the fish, and have a feast to celebrate a giving of thanks to God for surviving the awful winters of the past. It wasn't official until the governor of Massachusetts made it official. In their New England,

until then, it was a spontaneous celebration of praise. It was their Purim. Those in the old country said, you will never make it. You will regret it. And it was their thanksgiving to God for changing their sorrow into joy. It becomes official at verse 20, down through verse 28, and how significant these words appear. Mordecai, whom I believe wrote the book of Esther, recorded these events, and he sent letters to all the Jews who were in all the provinces of King Ahasuerus, both near and far. Now, take notice of several things in this present time. First of all, notice the date of the celebration, obliging them to celebrate the 14th day of the month and the 15th day of the same month annually. So it was to be an annual holiday. Two holidays, really, the 13th and the 14th. Next, notice the reason for the holiday. Because on those days, the Jews rid themselves of their enemies. And it was a month which was turned for them from sorrow into gladness, from mourning into a holiday. You see, they had already planned who would be buried where and who would die and how. I mean, the families had perhaps rehearsed it in their mind over the dinner table. They knew it was coming until God intervened. And now they chose the very days when they would have been annihilated and exterminated. And they turned those days from sadness and mourning to rejoicing and celebration. It was to acknowledge the change of events. That's the reason for this time of celebration. Look at the expression of it. 22 continues, that they should make them days of feasting and rejoicing and sending portions of food to one another and gifts to the poor. This is all being written into the record. This is the way it will be for the Jews from henceforth. Then the name of the holiday. Thus the Jews undertook what they had started to do and what Mordecai had written to them. For Haman the son of Hammedatha, the Agagite, the adversary of all the Jews, had schemed against them to destroy them and had cast Pur, that is the lot, to disturb them and to destroy them. And when it came to the king's attention, he commanded by letter that his wicked scheme, which he had devised against the Jews, should return on his own head and that he and his son should be hanged on the gallows. Therefore, call these days Purim, after the name of Pur. And because of the instructions in this letter, both what they had seen in this regard and what had happened to them, let it be written. The custom was to take place annually. The Jews established and made a custom for themselves and for their descendants, for all who allied themselves with them. Look at this, so that they should not fail to mourn? No, to celebrate 2 days according to their regulation and according to their appointed time annually. Ask many people what the book of Esther represents. They will tell you it's a book of tragedy. Now, I don't read tragedy in Esther. They will tell you it's the early Holocaust. There's no Holocaust in Esther. There's a threat of a Holocaust. Do you know this is the only book the Jews can turn to find a roots for their holidays of Purim? Do you know when they still to this day read from the scrolls of Esther that little children and young adults and old alike, when the name Haman is mentioned, they pound on their desks and they pound on tables and even with shoes, they pound on pieces of wood, boo and hiss. And then others, when they announce Mordecai and Esther, they cheer. And they shout voices with the voices of joy in honor of Esther. It's a reenactment of the story of triumph. It's called Purim. Look at 28. Here's the purpose. So these days were to be remembered and celebrated throughout every generation. And by the way, it's still going on. Every family, every province, and every city. And these days of Purim were not to fail from among the Jews, or their memory fade from their descendants. There it is. You know, in 2 or 3 generations, nobody would have remembered Purim. Oh, only a few. But it's like talking to today's generation about the difficulties of World War II. And they listen, they smile a bit or cock their head to the side, and they have no memory of what many of us call the Great War. You know, in another generation, Vietnam will just be a place on the map. There will be no memory. There will be no sense of anguish, no sadness over loss. Even the emotion would be gone if it weren't for the establishment of a celebration. You see, this is the reason many of us appreciate

you to return to Washington, D.C., a city of memorials and monuments. Don't you love going there? It is one city that has not considered monuments an extravagance. A number of years ago, my daughter and I jogged early one morning in Washington, D.C. It was in the summer. The sun was just coming up. And we ran from our hotel down to the Washington Monument and turned, and along the lagoon to the Lincoln Memorial, and then over and around the Jefferson Memorial, and then back down to the Vietnam Memorial. At each memorial, we slowed a pace, and we talked as we ran together. We rehearsed a bit of the life or a bit of the history that that memorial represented. Memorials represent places to stand and to be quiet, to read and to reflect, and to pass on to the next generation the roots of a nation's heritage. They give the past significance because they give the past perspective. Men and women, one of my main fears of life and lifestyle where most of us live is that we have so few memorials, so few monuments, even mental monuments. Life is lived in the fast lane. Quick decisions, quick money, fast action, strong competition. So little time spent stopping and recording and learning. Have you observed that a divorce can come and sweep across a family and break it and bruise it, and life goes right on? That a young woman can get an abortion, and those who know cluck their tongues, frown, shake their head, and life goes on. And she later regrets it with words she cannot even utter, but life goes on. And for another, there's a financial reversal and a business fails and life goes on. And still another, there's a death or a heartache or a scandal. And before long, it's swept up in the whirlwind of activity and life goes on. And we're left with the anguish of a memory and so little perspective. You see, in order for there to be perspectives over these things, there must be monuments. There must be memorials. And they must be returned to and learned from and passed on. There must be the Purims in our lives without which we live rootless, fast-lane lives without much significance. And you know the worst part of all? Our children learn less than little, often nothing, from our failures, our brokenness, and our sorrows. If anything, they learn only

ordinances according to verse 30. And they established those days of Purim at their appointed times, just as Mordecai the Jew and Queen Esther had established for them. And the command of Esther, this chapter concludes, establishes these customs for Purim, and it is written in the book. There's a memorial established. There's a holiday for reflection. And to this day, even little children, centuries removed from the days of Esther, take off their shoes and pound on desks to remember the name of Haman. And cheer to the top of their voice as they listen again to the name of Mordecai and the name of Esther. They still learn from the ancient scroll. What is all of this saying? How does it relate to our lives today, pray tell? Well, most of all, I think it's saying all of us, when looking back, can see sadness and remorse and nothing else unless perspective is provided. And I think it is saying, unless we provide some kind of perspective, we will do nothing but sigh and grieve over our past. In light of that, I have a suggestion and I have a warning. My suggestion is this, that each one of us raise up memorials, mental monuments that turn tragedies into triumphs.

to turn tragedies into triumphs. Webster says, a monument is lasting evidence of something or someone notable. Webster defines memorial serving to preserve remembrance, a commemoration. Think back for a moment to the coming of the boll weevil. All of you are old enough to have a few crop failures, disasters. Think back. Have you built a monument to it? It may be too close and too raw for you to do it today, but don't spend the rest of your life licking your wounds over yesteryear, or you will experience a grim future. What did you learn from it? How did it turn in your life? You can't change it. It's over. Sure, you should have known better. Sure, I could leave you with all kinds of shame on the shoulds and woulds and oughts that I could lay on you. You could lay on me. But what did you learn from it? You see, it's that's worth passing on to the next generation and the next. Here's the warning. Don't turn the memorial into a shrine. Isn't it strange those who travel in the land of Israel today are told this is a piece of wood from the cross? And this is a piece of wood from the cross. One cynic said, if I gathered up all the wood that was told me to be a piece of the cross, I could have built a battleship. Who cares about a piece of wood from the cross? It isn't in existence. Who needs it? What I need is a memorial, and God's given it in the table, the bread and the cup. That's the memorial of the cross. And he left it as a legacy for people of faith. And every time we sit at the table, children are to understand, sweetheart, the bread represents the body. Honey, this piece of bread is for his body, which was given for. And the juice, represents his blood. This is a memorial. And we remember this because he died for us. But it isn't a place to worship. We don't worship the elements. We don't bow before the table where they're served. We worship the memory and the significance, the triumph of the cross. This is what makes Christmas so wonderful.

0: As the demonic guests were preparing to depart, one grinned and said to Satan, "Merry Christmas, Your Majesty." At that, Satan replied with a growl, "Yes, keep it merry. If they ever get serious about it, we'll all be in trouble." Get serious about it. It is the birth of the baby. It is the coming of God. It is the intervention of God's presence. Get serious. It is the invitation to take Him and own Him as Lord, Master. Don't seek to find the site where He was crucified. Don't seek to locate the tomb from which He was raised. They've made them all into shrines. You need the Savior. Really, what I offer today is an answer to the ache of life. An answer to the Hamans whose shadows have crossed your lives, and to the would-have-been holocausts that would have devastated your existence. I suggest you make a memorial out of it. And the lessons you learned from it that have turned you into a person God wanted you to be, those are the things to pass on and on and on. I don't know what all of this says to anyone else, but it says a whale of a lot to me. It says, I'm grateful for a book that has recorded the whole story that hasn't quite yet ended. It will next time. But it's a story of triumph that grew out of tragedy, ecstasy out of agony, celebration out of an ache. When they nailed Him on a cross, I imagine that night a lot of them got drunk. I'm sure they toasted one another with triumphal words. I'm sure the empty-headed fools that ran the government thought, another crazy gone from us. Finally got rid of that headache. In the eerie hours of the morning, 3 days later, there was the beginning of a celebration. And that's a message we return to every Easter because God gave us a memorial. My question to you is, how long will you stay at the ache and the heartache and the brokenness of your pain? When will it become for you a Purim, a time to learn and to pass on the lessons, the beginning of the rest of your life? When? Let's bow together, shall we? Imagine for a moment stepping before the real tomb from which He was raised. Imagine looking into the distance and seeing the shadow of the real cross that the sands of time have not erased. The real scene. Now imagine standing before Him, whose hands are scarred, whose side was pierced. Are you real sure you have a relationship with Him that will take you into and beyond eternity? Are you certain He is your God and Savior? He invites wise people to come to Him to this day, to see themselves in their sin and lostness and brokenness, and to come and join the company of the faithful, to come and adore Him.
1: Our Father, we realize that in life there are these events that occur that bring us a deep ache of heart. In fact, they break our hearts. They're hard to bear. They're hard to hear. They're hard to deal with. They're hard to recover from. But when we begin to get Your perspective on these things, when we begin to see Your hand at work, turning our heartaches into causes of celebration, we realize yet again that the life of faith pays off. Thank You for honoring Your name, even through the midst of our trials. Thank You for a reminder that in the end, You win. Thank you, Father.

0: for personalizing events in such special ways to make us realize that memorials can be built in places of monuments of misery or memories that break our hearts. Bring us back to those memorials from time to time to strengthen our faith as we call to mind what you have done in turning curses and heartaches into causes of celebration and blessing. We thank you for all of this, and we claim these things today by faith in the name of Jesus Christ, our Lord and Master, our triumphant King. Amen.
1: Pain has a long memory, but as Chuck Swindoll reminded us today, God specializes in turning mourning into celebration, transforming the very day meant for destruction into a feast. The question isn't whether your boll weevil has come, it's whether you've built a monument yet. This is Insight for Living, and we're coming near the conclusion of Chuck Swindoll's 12-part biographical study on Esther, a woman of strength and dignity. While there's still time, we encourage you to take advantage of the bundle of resources that we've assembled for this study. 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Chuck, we're coming up on another milestone here at Insight for Living. 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
0: Not long ago, I had the privilege of sitting with a small group of young pastors, bright, eager, serious about their calling, and they came loaded with questions. I loved it. One of them leaned forward and asked me something I've been asked 100 times, but it never gets old. He said, "Chuck, how do I quicken the hearts of my congregation in a world that spends more time staring into a cell phone than reading a Bible?" I smiled, because I've been waiting my whole life for that question. Stick to the Word. That's it. That's the answer. Don't chase trends. Don't craft clever self-help messages dressed up in religious language. Don't try to out-entertain the entertainment world. You'll lose that race every single time. Just open your Bible, tell your people who God is, let the text speak, and I promise you, you will never, ever want for an audience. His Word is inexhaustible. His character is genuinely, breathtakingly awesome. And I mean that in the purest sense of the word. Not a hashtag, not a throwaway adjective. Awesome. There is simply no one like Jesus. Here's something you may not know. Insight for Living reaches a remarkable number of pastors. We train them. We resource them. We come alongside them in their calling. And when you impact a pastor, you impact a congregation. When you impact a congregation, the ripple effect spreads through families and then through generations. That's not a small thing. That's a legacy. As June 30th approaches, I want to invite you to invest in the next generation of cross-proclaimers. Your gift doesn't reach just one person. It reaches a pastor who reaches hundreds, who raise up families, who carry the message forward long after you and I are gone. What are you waiting for? Let's invest together. The cross we proclaim is worth every penny.
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5: It's a rather unsettled picture across the UK this evening. Widespread rain, heavy in places, is moving across England, Wales and Northern Ireland, with temperatures sitting around 11 to 16 degrees Celsius. Expect strong winds and coastal gales developing in the southwest. Scotland is a touch cooler, generally around 14 degrees Celsius, also seeing some rain, though the far northeast might see drier spells. Keep an umbrella handy and drive carefully.
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6: Those of us who are following the Lord Jesus Christ must be willing to suffer whatever God sends us through or allows in our life, and we must be wise enough to grab hold of every experience, look at it, analyze it, sift it through our life, and ask the question, what is God teaching me? If you're smart enough to weasel your way out of periods of suffering, what you do is you weasel yourself out of being used by God.
7: Jesus said, "Follow me." That simple phrase moved 12 men to leave their homes and families and be used by God to change the world. And as you'll hear today on In Touch, the teaching ministry of Dr. Charles Stanley, the Savior's call didn't end when he left the earth. It still challenges believers today. Here's part two of Following Christ.
6: When we talk about the requirements of following the Lord Jesus Christ, sometimes we want to formulate our own. But there are specific requirements that God has given us. And you see, once Jesus began to talk about the requirements, it's amazing what happened to his congregation. Oh, as long as they could see signs, miracles, and wonders, and he was feeding them with bread and multiplying the loaves and the fishes, I mean, he had the crowds. I mean, you couldn't count them. They were coming from everywhere to hear him. But then when he said, "This is the message. This is what you can expect if you follow me," even his apostles, it appeared, were going to leave. Now, what are the requirements? Requirement number one, sensitivity to the Holy Spirit. We cannot see him, but

Because we cannot, we have to develop a very keen sensitivity to the Holy Spirit so that when the Holy Spirit, who does not shout, I've heard him speak much louder than that, on the inside of me so loudly, I absolutely could not avoid it under any condition. The Spirit of God on the inside giving us guidance, we must develop a very keen sensitivity to him so that, listen, the sharpness of our spirit is so sharp, so needle point sharp, that when the Spirit of God speaks, we just know that it's the Spirit of God. The second requirement of following Jesus is service. It is impossible to be a follower of Jesus Christ and close our eyes, our ears, our lips, close our hands, and still our feet. It is impossible to be a follower of Jesus Christ without giving ourselves away to other people. Was not Jesus Christ a servant? Serving the Lord is giving yourself away to other people to the glory of God in their behalf in the name of Jesus Christ and by the power of the Holy Spirit. The third requirement is sacrifice. Listen to what happens in this passage. Verse 20, and they immediately left the nets and followed him. Now, what did the net represent to Peter and Andrew? It represented their life. They've been fishing since they were kids. It represented their security. It represented their lifestyle. Peter was thinking about his family. Listen to what it says in the 22nd verse. James and John, and they immediately left the boats and what? Their father and followed him. What have you ever laid down that really cost you emotionally in order to be obedient to Jesus? Was it a relationship? Was it something you really wanted badly, had worked for, slaved for? And when the time came, the prompting of the Holy Spirit said, do not do this. You see, a follower of Jesus is one who is willing to pay the price of sacrifice. So I want to say to all of you who are listening carefully, if God has said to you, lay it down, it doesn't make any difference if it's money, if it's relationships, if it's vocation, it makes no difference what it is. If you don't lay it down, you will spend the rest of your life wondering what in the world God would have done with you had you been willing to obey him and to follow him. You declare yourself to be a follower of Jesus. If you are, my friend, is there anything too much to sacrifice for him? Look what he sacrificed for you. The fourth requirement is self-denial. Now, I want you to watch this because this is where we have to get down to the hard, cold, solid spiritual facts about whether you and I are following Jesus Christ or are we not. To follow the Lord Jesus Christ means that I am willing to ask this question, Lord, what do you want to do with my life? How do you want me to invest this life which belongs to you? Where do you want me to go? What do you want me to do? This life is not mine, it's yours. I transfer total possession, total control, total use of spirit, soul, and body. Lord Jesus, what is it that you want? To deny myself means I am willing, listen, to lay down my plans, my goals, my ambitions, my desires, my pleasures, what I think will meet my needs and my desires in life, and to offer them as a sacrifice to the Lord Jesus Christ upon his altar to say, Lord, not I, but Christ Jesus living within me. I choose to follow you no matter where it leads me, what I have to lay down, what I have to separate myself from. I choose to follow you. And my friend, most of us have played with that most of our Christian life. Several months ago when I began to think about following Jesus and what that really implied, I went away for a couple of days and just got along with the Lord and began to pray and ask the Lord, first of all, to search my heart. God, I don't want to preach this sermon until, first of all, you have sifted me through what you said, looking at every aspect of my life. And so we all have our own different ways of praying, and I sort of stretch out on a little pallet that I have. And so I was getting ready to get out and just say, okay, Lord, here I am. But for some reason, I couldn't get down there. I walked around the room, and I talked to the Lord, and I listened. And all of a sudden, it dawned on me, Lord, are you trying to say that there's something in my life

light that is not, hasn't been laid down? Is there something that I'm holding on to? Is there something you're trying to get my attention? It took me about 40 minutes before I could stretch out to say, okay, Lord, here it is. It's amazing how little subtle things creep into our life that we rationalize. And we think, well, nobody's perfect. That's not the issue. Jesus didn't say perfection. He said, follow me. To deny ourselves and to take up our cross means that self, that is the fleshly desires, the natural person, what you wanted, what you were like before you were saved, that that is not in control of your life, but the Spirit of God is in control because you have issued Him control of your life. Denial of self does not mean that I deny myself of this thing, that thing, and the other thing, though it may end up being part of that. But to deny myself and to take up my cross and follow Him means that I'm willing to say, Lord Jesus, I want Your plan, and I choose to suffer whatever is necessary in order to obey Your will for my life. My friend, are you a true follower of Jesus Christ? Are you willing to deny yourself of all that self desires to be gratified with in order to pursue a life that has eternal consequences? That is, you choose to walk the way of God, no matter what it means. For some, they've had to give up their job. They've had to change vocations. They've had to sever relationships. They've had to change their whole financial picture. It is amazing what happens when you and I begin to follow Him. Self-denial is a part of it. I'm not going to say to you that when you become a Christian, God's going to take away everything that's enjoyable in life, because He's not. Whatever He tells you to lay down, I guarantee you He's going to replace it with something that will be much more fulfilling. Now, here's the satanic trap. Listen carefully. God has a direction for your life, and Satan, just at the perfect timing, interjects his plan. He always says, you can have this now. That's always his offer. If you want it now, this is where you can get it now. You can get your needs met. You can have pleasure in life. You can have a fulfilling life. This is the way to go. Jesus says, I want to tell you the truth. It's going to cost you to take this trip. But I'm going to give you everything you need, and I am going to personally design everything I send into your life that will perfectly fit you. I'm going to glorify my Father through your life. I'm going to make your life worthy and useful. You're not going to waste your life frivolously trying to meet needs, which I would have very easily met, only to find yourself at the end of the way disappointed, disillusioned, because you spent your life trying to get something that God intended you to give as you gave yourself away to others. Look at the two directions. One is a get, get, get, only to lose it all. And the other one is a give, give, give, only to receive it all. But watch this. Satan is very subtle. Just when you're about to choose the right path, he comes in to offer you a detour and a substitute for life at its best. The fifth requirement is suffering. These men suffered as they followed the Lord Jesus Christ. In fact, it is said of the Apostle Peter that he was crucified head downward, that is, upside down, because he chose, if they were going to crucify him, he did not feel worthy to be crucified in the same position as the Savior. Many of those who follow the Lord Jesus Christ suffered martyrdom. There are people today suffering martyrdom because of their willingness to follow the Lord Jesus Christ. There is suffering in following Him. Now, I want you to see how this goes together. Let's go back to John chapter 12 for a moment. You remember in this passage what he says? Verse 26 says, if anyone serves me, let him follow me. And where I am, there shall my servant also be. If anyone serves me, the Father will honor him. To follow the Lord Jesus Christ requires serving him. If you and I are going to serve other people, we're going to have to suffer. Let me tell you why.

because bleeding is essential to blessing. That's just the principle. If you and I are going to be a blessing to other people, we must be willing to suffer. Look at the Apostle Paul. You know what Paul said? He said, the two things I want to experience above all else in life. I want to know the Lord Jesus Christ in the fullness of His resurrection power. And secondly, I want to know the Lord Jesus Christ in the fellowship of His suffering. If you're going to be a blessing to someone else, my friend, you can just get ready to suffer, because serving is helping other people, getting under their load, encouraging them, helping them in time of need. Who are those that do that best? Those who've been there, those who've hurt, those who've suffered, those who've wept. And you see, sometimes we look around and say, well, I know so-and-so's living a Christian life and God's blessing them and they're not suffering. How do you know that? You see, you can't look in somebody else's face and tell what they're suffering on the inside. Jesus didn't walk around with a long face, but He suffered much criticism, much persecution before His crucifixion. But there was something about Him that just drew the children. That's why I know that Jesus Christ's face was radiantly, beautifully appealing. There was something magnetic about it. What was it? It was His oneness with the Father that shone right through His eyes. You can't look at somebody's face and tell whether they're suffering or not. Those of us who are following the Lord Jesus Christ must be willing to suffer whatever God sends us through or allows in our life. And we must be wise enough to grab hold of every experience, look at it, analyze it, sift it through our life, and ask the question, what is God teaching me? And having learned the lesson, now how can I apply this to someone else's life? How can I be an encouragement to someone else? Suffering is a part of serving God. If you wanted ease, comfort, and pleasure, I want to tell you, you won't ever be worth much in the kingdom of God. Jesus said, follow me and I'll make you fishers of men. He says, follow me. And He says, I want to tell you, foxes have holes. Birds of the air have nests, but the Son of Man has no place to lay His head. Does that mean that we'll always suffer the physical, the material? Not necessarily. You can be physically healthy all of your life and have every material thing you want and be mightily used of God, but only because in some other area of your life, you are going to walk through the valley of suffering. It is absolutely essential to building saints, building character, and making the servant effective in service. Ease, comfort, and pleasure was never found on the cross. But shame, suffering, and death were always there. Are you willing to be sensitive to His Spirit and follow Him? Are you willing to serve Him? Are you willing to sacrifice for Him? To deny yourself? Are you willing to suffer for Him? Or are you just carving out your own little way over here? Going to get your needs met, going to live your life of pleasure, going to do your thing, and one of these days end up having never found what you were looking for in life. Because you see, you can't follow the inclinations of the flesh. You can't follow the allurements of the world. You can't follow the appeal of the world and follow Jesus at the same time. They go in opposite directions. Now, the least important part of this message is the third part, and that's the rewards. He said, that's what I've been waiting for, you and Peter. Look, if you will, at the 19th chapter of Matthew. I'm sure Peter must have thought about this before now, but he finally gets around to asking Jesus about it. 19th chapter of Matthew. You remember that Jesus has just been talking to the rich young ruler? And Jesus said to him, if you want to follow me, you go sell your possessions, give it to the poor, and then follow me. They began to talk about how hard it was for a rich man to get into heaven. And then Peter says, having no doubt looked at this young man with all of his riches coming to Jesus, Peter said, behold, that is, look, we've left everything and followed you. What then shall there be for us? Jesus said to them, truly I say to you that you who have followed me in the regeneration, when the Son of Man will sit in His glorious throne, you also shall sit upon 12 thrones, judging the 12 tribes of Israel. Now, if He had just stopped at that, we'd have said, hey, what about us? So He said, and everyone who has left houses,

or brothers, or sisters, or fathers, or mothers, or children, or farms, for my name's sake, shall receive many times as much and shall inherit eternal life. Did you know that you absolutely cannot follow the Lord Jesus Christ without being rewarded? You can't. Listen, some of it is the natural overflow of following Him. Some things God will send into your life, some relationships. Listen, the greatest reward of following the Lord Jesus Christ is not finances. You see, today we've got everything narrowed down if it's green and you can count it. The greatest rewards of following Jesus Christ are not things you can count, nor things that you can touch. Lying down in your bed at night and knowing, my friend, that you have walked with Jesus that day, that you have shared His truth, that you have encouraged someone, that your life that day has amounted to something that has eternal consequence. The loving relationship

0: relationship that you enjoy with the Savior, the peace that passes all understanding, the joy that overflows in your heart, the character God is building in your life, the acceptance you feel from Him, the faith that you have in Him, the confidence that you have in Him, the growth that you experience in your life. The rewards of following Jesus are innumerable. If you're one of those persons who's trying to count, now if I follow Jesus and do what He says, what's it going to cost me? I'll tell you a better question. Here's the better question. What am I going to be like if I follow Him? The next question is, what am I going to be like if I choose not to follow Him? Because when all the things are gone, the one thing that you cannot escape is what you are on the inside. You can't run from it no matter what. I know a lot of folks who'd like to take that trip back and start all over again, but as the years go by, you can't take a second back, let alone a year or a decade or a generation. And I want to ask you, my friend, more than likely, the vast majority of you have already declared that you're a follower of Jesus Christ. Would you say that your life is characterized by obedience to Him? That you attempt to yield to the promptings of the Holy Spirit in your life? That's your heart's desire, to be obedient to Him and to follow Him, and that your life would glorify Him and count for Him? Or are you meticulously trying to carve out your way, your plan, your relationships, your things, squeezing out of life every bit of pleasure you possibly can? I want to tell you, that is a futile, endless, disappointing route. It'll never work, and you'll be sorry before you get to the end of the way. Jesus said, follow me. If you want life at its very best, and if you want eternal life forever and ever.
1: 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The life God has for you is not about you, it's about Him. We'll take a look at God's loving choices just ahead in today's Moment with Charles Stanley.
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1: 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Sometimes it looks like God chooses the least likely person to do His work. With encouragement for believers, here's A Moment with Charles Stanley.
3: Well, the primary reason is He is going to be more glorified. People are going to recognize it had to be something besides Him or besides her. How is it that they could accomplish these things? And so it all comes back to who's behind it, and that's Almighty God. He's always interested in bringing glory and honor to Himself. And somebody says, well, isn't that rather selfish? No. That's who he is. Because the reason he gets

0: our attention upon Him is because of what He wants to do in our life. And if a person doesn't even recognize God, doesn't even pay Him any attention at all, God's going to do those things necessary to get our attention, whether it's pain or pleasure. He will do it. Because you and I should be so observant every single day of what God's doing in our life, the people we meet, how we respond, things that happen to us, what we're able to do, what we maybe fail to do. And so in the process of God working in our life, He's in the process of building us up and strengthening us and bringing us into intimacy with Him. And everything begins to happen in our life when we begin to recognize in every single situation, every circumstance, God is there.
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1: Psalm 43. Vindicate me, my God, and plead my cause against an unfaithful nation. Rescue me from those who are deceitful and wicked. You are God, my stronghold. Why have you rejected me? Why must I go about mourning, oppressed by the enemy? Send me your light and your faithful care. Let them lead me. Let them bring me to your holy mountain, to be the place where you dwell. Then I will go to the altar of God, to God my joy and my delight. I will praise you with the lyre, O God, my God. Why, my soul, are you downcast? Why so disturbed within me? Put your hope in God, for I will yet praise him, my Saviour and my God.
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4: Hello, my name's Sam from Brighton. My husband's a paramedic and I'm a foster carer. Life can be quite stressful at times, and we just find that having Premier on in the background brings a peace and a calm, helps us to come into God's presence, you know, and unwind. About 7 years ago, also, I was very ill. I had an ear infection that just wouldn't go. I had problems with my salivary glands, acid reflux. I lost 2 stone within about 6 weeks, had to keep having antibiotics, couldn't work. I was so alone as time went on. I was actually ill for 7 months. But through Premier, God was really close to me when I'd just sit there and I'd have to rest. And I'd just listen and abide in God's presence. And God literally carried me through that time. I was so sad as well at the time. It seemed, you know, everybody else was really busy, and although I had lots of friends and family, they couldn't really be there for me. Another friend has said to me, who had ME, she said, people can't really do long-term illness. You know, it's just not what we're wired up to do. We're used to people getting better after about a week, you know. Yeah, and I'd lost all this weight, and the doctors couldn't seem to find out what was wrong. But one day my sister-in-law was worshipping, and she found that God said to her that Sam's been healed, and sure enough, the next week I was completely better. So yeah, we love to have Premier on indoors. We find that it keeps a nice, peaceful, calm atmosphere for the children. Children that we have also express wanting to come to church as well. The Bible studies are so helpful, and love listening to people's testimonies and charities. There's so much hope on Premier Christian Radio. And, you know, the world needs that. So well done to all those who work hard for Premier Christian Radio, because we can't do without you.
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1: 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He offers us salvation from sin and its destruction from ourselves. He offers us freedom from ourselves. He says to every one of us, lose yourself for my sake. Kill what you think is right, good, and true, and you will find new life in me, new identity in me.
0: Today on Back to Basics, Pastor Char Broderson continues our study in the book of 1 Corinthians. Join us as Pastor Char concludes his teaching on 1 Corinthians chapter 6, verses 12 through 20, in a message titled, How Can the Biblical Sexual Ethic Be Good for Everyone? Now, here's Char Broderson.

If our God is a covenantal God, then all of our relationships are covenantal. That is good. Misstep number two. If I don't have sex, I'll die. You might have thought it. You might have felt it. Somebody might have said that to you. It's not true. Many virgins and celibate people have lived very long, very full, joy-filled lives. You know who one of my heroes is? John Stott. Never married. Had beautiful, loving, brotherly relationships with women that worked with him. Not a closet pervert. Right? Like some people coming out now, we're finding out, oh, this guy, oh, we thought he was faithful. We thought this guy was, you know, this model of Christian leadership. No, not so. John Stott lived his whole life celibate. Man, that guy was used for the glory of God, for the building up of the church. And he lived rightly towards women in the church, treated them as mothers and sisters. God bless John Stott. Misstep number three, if I don't have sex, I'll never have intimacy with another human being. Now, this is a real one. I joke around about, you know, dying if we don't have sex, but I'll never have intimacy with another human being. Okay, listen, it is our Western culture that has defined intimacy in this way. Listen to scripture. King David talks about the love and intimacy that he had with Jonathan. He says it was better than the love of women. Now, people have gone back and said, oh, this is homoerotica in the scripture. This is what was going on with David and Jonathan. It's simply not true. And it's so hard for us to wrap our minds around this idea. You could have, you know, a relationship with another man that surpasses the love of women. What is that? Listen, could it be that David and Jonathan had such an intimate bond that it was more meaningful and more powerful than anything David did in bed with the multiple wives that he had? David had like, I don't know, 12 wives. I don't remember how many wives he had. But he had no other friend like Jonathan. It's a covenantal friendship. But see, we've relegated intimacy to mean only one thing. Sex. We need to rediscover the true nature of intimacy and friendship, especially in the church, by celebrating the varied relationships and relationship dynamics that God has given to us. God is not banning anyone from deep intimacy or covenant relationships. The problem is with us. We define intimacy like our culture does to mean only sex. The church must put marriage and sex back in its proper place. We must. If we're going to put on display God's kingdom. Misstep number four. If I don't find a spouse and have children, I'll never be or I'll never have a family. If you've ever experienced a real community in the church, you know that this is not true. You guys, I live for the last 16 years, 500 miles from my parents and my wife's parents. And this is not a reflection on their love, their support, or anything like that. But I tell you what, God gave us surrogate aunts, surrogate uncles, grandmas and grandpas, friends, brothers and sisters, when none of our nuclear family was present. These people loved on us and we loved them like they are family. And the way we talk as though we're family. And you know what? This is actually a very biblical idea. Remember, it was Jesus. He was like, hey, Jesus, your mother and brothers are outside. They think you're nuts. And Jesus is like, who? Your mother and brothers, those who do the will of God are my mother and my brothers. Jesus redefines the family for us. And he invites any and all into this family of support, of care, of love and intimacy. God offers us in Christ all the love and security we will ever need, practically found in his family community, the church.
Again, the problem is with us. We need to expand our idea of family to include friends, singles, couples as surrogate aunts, uncles, brothers, sisters, grandmas, and grandpas. The nuclear family is something that Jesus pushed against himself. Not only that, but in the new heaven and new earth, there will be no marriage except God's eternal covenant with his people. No family except the family of God made up of every tribe, tongue, nation, and people. Maybe we start there. Start defining ourselves by what God's forever family looks like. We start there. Misstep number five. If I don't find my other half, I'll forever be half a person. It's not half and half make one. But I'm sorry, like, this may sound ridiculous. I've read this in Christian books. I've heard pastors say stupid stuff like this. And when I pull my hair out, like, I'm just going nuts when I hear stuff like this, because it just ostracizes people. It's one and one makes one, actually. It's biblical math. It's a little different. Also, the Bible never uses those terms. When God says in Genesis 2, let me interpret this for you if you've struggled with this. When God says in Genesis 2 that it's not good that man should be alone, yes, of course he is talking about what he's going to do with woman. Why? Because God's going to create community. He's going to create society. Because God himself is a community. It's not exclusively about marriage, but we've defined it that way. It's not good for man to be alone, and we say it at marriage ceremonies, and I get why we say it, but sometimes our interpretation sounds like, oh, then if you're single, it means you're alone, and this isn't a good thing. Pull back a little bit. This is the seeds of human society, community. It's not good for human beings to be alone. What does that mean? We are meant and made for community. Because we've been made in the image of God, who is Father, Son, and Spirit, and who lives in love and deference, service, glory, and praise to one another. The dance of God that has gone on for all eternity. This is what we are made for. This is how human beings are to live, in community, not just in marriage. The lack of wholeness that every human feels is due to a broken relationship with God, our creator. Jesus offers all people a healed and intimate relationship with God where we can experience human wholeness and flourishing. Reconciled to God, reconciled with ourselves, mind and body being healed to think correctly about our identity, our purpose, our mission, reconciled to our neighbor. Human community reconciled to the creation as stewards over God's good work. Now, if what I'm saying about the biblical sexual ethic is true, then maybe I could imagine some pushback. Well, I'm the only type of person who has to deny myself sexually. If what you're saying is true, that this is the definition of sex for the Bible, then I'm the only type of person who has to deny myself sexually. That is not true. Listen. And listen good. This is very important. All followers of Jesus, just like Jesus, must submit and sacrifice their sexuality and sexual expression to God. Every one of us are to be submissive to God with our sex and our sexuality. Listen, Jesus rejected the desires for sex and a wife. Do you know?

the Spirit might fall upon us so that we might become the children of God. Jesus is our model. All Christians are called to practice sexual fidelity and self-control, either in marriage or in our singleness. And in this way, we all have to go against our selfish, autonomous nature that wants to do life our way and on our own terms. And in this way, we follow the way of Jesus. We share in the fellowships of his suffering and we become more like him. That's all of us, not just same-sex attracted people, not just people struggling with gender confusion. It's all of us sacrificing our sex and sexuality to the way of Jesus. Now, a few common objections before we close. Number one, I was born this way. And so this is then a rejection of me as a person. Now, as much as people make this statement, there is at this time no scientific proof of a gay gene. There simply isn't. And I don't say that to be insensitive. Let me say this, though. Christians of all people should resonate with the fact that because of sin, we are born into confusion, brokenness, broken and wrong desires, and that God holds us morally responsible for all of these things. We all have different manifestations of the brokenness of sin. Some of us have a deep desire to hurt people. We must withstand those desires and bring them under the control of the Spirit. Likewise with what the Bible calls sexual immorality and so on. What God offers all people who suffer under the brokenness of sin is the offer to be born again of the Spirit and to be given a new nature, a new identity with new desires that are given to us by the Spirit of God. Desires to love God, to obey God, to please God. Desires to love other people in a selfless and self-sacrificial way, the way God loves. Now, does this mean then that those other desires will go away? And look, I'm talking about sexual desires. I'm also talking about anger, violence, selfishness. We're talking about the whole thing. Think of Galatians 5. What the Bible refers to as the works of the flesh. Does this mean those desires will go away? Maybe and maybe not. The Bible never promises that in this life. But one day we will be freed from sin and sinful desires when God makes all of us whole, when God makes all things new. The Bible does teach, though, that we can be renewed in our minds, that we can be given new desires by God. And this is something that all of us have to train for as Christians, what we call spiritual formation through the spiritual disciplines by the power of the Holy Spirit. And as we do take hold of our identity as followers of Jesus, and we take, you know, we train, put into habit and practice the way of Jesus, those old desires can begin to lose their power and control over us. Actually, I believe that they will. They will lose their hold on us. And this is the call of every Christian, to put to death the deeds of the flesh. Your old way of thinking, of living, the way the world thinks, the way the world lives, and to follow Jesus. That's a very specific call. Follow Jesus, walk in the Spirit, and not fulfill the desires of our past or our natural self. Just a few more. I know this is a lot. Sorry. This doesn't seem fair is another objection. I understand that. But I also would push back and ask, what do we mean by fair? And not to be insensitive, but what parts of life on this fallen planet are fair? Like, life is filled with unfairness. I always talk to my kids about this. Like, oh, that's not fair. Like, come on, work with me here. What do you mean by fairness? Oh, I could list a lot of things that are unfair between you and me right now. You know, like, it's not fair that you're treating me like this, right?

0: What do we mean by unfair? Let me say this. I believe it is unfair that we often call same-sex attracted Christians to deny themselves in order to follow Jesus, all the while we, heterosexual people, whatever you want to call us, court porn addiction, dismiss marital unfaithfulness as nothing. Or if we're single, we hook up and somehow we justify our sin as being more okay or more sanitary than theirs. It is unfair and unrighteous anytime we call others to costly follow Jesus while neglecting that same call in our own lives. May we repent of that. Let me read to you from Ed Shaw's book, Same-Sex Attraction in the Church. I highly recommend this book. He says, for some reason in our generation, following Jesus is no longer about sacrifice and suffering. Western Christians have, by and large, stopped denying ourselves. We now more talk about our right to be ourselves. Our Christian lives are more about self-gratification, seemingly denying the existence of Jesus's words about taking up our cross and following him. They are a continuation of our previous lives with a thin Christian veneer, just being nicer to a few more people. The crosses we bear are the small annoyances we haven't yet managed to rid ourselves of, rather than any significant suffering we intentionally embrace because we are following Jesus and want others to follow him too. We've chosen to ignore the fact that Jesus calls his disciples to make a conscious and costly decision to sacrifice ourselves, to say no to things we might want, even deserve or need, because that's what it means to follow his example. Dang. We need to get back to the way of Jesus. Jesus sacrificed himself. Holistically, his life was one big sacrifice for our sake. Will we not follow Jesus in this way? So is the biblical sexual ethic good? I think part of the issue is our definition of good. So here we go. Is my definition of what I think or what our culture thinks goodness is actually good? Is it actually good? We must define good and goodness. Also, isn't this how humanity got into the whole predicament that we're in now? Adam and Eve judged for themselves what was right, good, and true, rather than listening and obeying God who created them, who knew what he created them for, and had richly given them all things to enjoy. They're pursuing autonomy and self-determination. Rejecting God's limitations on them is what brought sin and brokenness into the world. So when people talk about the biblical sexual ethic being good for people, what I mean this morning is that God defines goodness for us as our Father, our loving Creator. And he has put restrictions and limits on our freedom, not to keep us from blessing, but to preserve us for it. The good things that God has for us, that we might become what we were created to be. Therefore, in the biblical sexual ethic, you will find a limit on your freedom to express your sexuality, however you might feel is true to you. But as I mentioned in the beginning of our study, has this self-expression truly brought freedom in the way human beings really long to be free? Has it also brought with it deep meaning and purpose for your life? See, in Christianity, you must sacrifice your freedoms in order to follow Jesus. Just as you must do for most good things in this world. They take sacrifice, discipline, building habits. But in so doing, Jesus offers you a greater identity than you could ever make for yourself. And he offers you infinite meaning. So you can have infinite freedom, little meaning. That's what our culture offers us. Or you can have limited freedom to live the way that you want to live, but you can have infinite meaning, infinite purpose and mission under Jesus. See, God desires to give us a restored identity as his image bearers. He wants to bring us into covenant partnership with him. This, I'm talking about the meaning here. Through the work of Jesus and restore our original purpose to live under his rule and guidance, which will ultimately fulfill us, fulfill our longing. So, I mean, gosh, if you've experienced sex, you know what it's really like. It's not what you're looking for, right? I mean, come on, can I get an amen? I've had sex. It's not heaven. Right? And that's not a reflection on my marriage. I love my wife and she loves me, but sex is penultimate. It cannot sustain a human being. It cannot be our one identity. We were made for so much more. And in God, we find that more. And I believe it is our call to come back to this biblical sexual ethic as a church, to live it out faithfully. So that when people come into our midst, they see, man, these people, they are generous with their time, with their money and the resources, but man, they're stingy with their bodies. And that's weird. And yet, I want what they have. It's hitting something that's missing in me. Because we are experiencing life in the kingdom of God. We're experiencing life as it was meant to be, where we're being healed by God's Spirit at work in our life. By the community of Jesus surrounding us, we're all working with one another towards human wholeness. That's what the world around us needs to experience. Not billboards and picketing signs that let people know that God is anti-gay or anti-LGBTQ or any of that stuff. No, they need to see it. They need to see the fullness. They need to hear from our lives that offer of Jesus, come to me, all who are weary and heavy laden, and I will give you rest. That's what our culture needs from us.
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0: I am so far over my time, and I've got more to say. Let me just say this last thing. I promise that I will be done. Okay, here it is. In Mark 8, remember, this is this offer of Jesus where he says, if anyone would save their life, lose it. Come and die is this offer, right? Jesus is not offering us a way to save ourselves or find ourselves. His offer is totally different. He offers us salvation from sin and its destruction. From ourselves, he offers us freedom from ourselves. He says to every one of us, lose yourself for my sake. Kill what you think is right, good, and true. And you will find new life in me, new identity in me, new understanding of rightness, goodness, and truth. A new understanding of what it means to be human, of what it means to be a sexual creature created by God, what it means to live in community and intimacy with others. Because in him, we find the flourishing and fulfillment that all of humanity longs for. So Jesus says, come and die in order that you may truly live. And listen, that's a really good thing when you feel dead inside. That is a really good thing when you feel lost and alone, purposeless and directionless, when you've been abused and taken advantage of, when you've been chewed up and spit out by the over-sexualization of our culture, when you've loved and lost. That is an incredible, good offer. If you follow Jesus, you will have to limit your freedoms, but you will find, as I said, infinite meaning and purpose as a child of God, a member of the family of God, a participant in the new creation. This is good. And this offers to anyone and everyone who will give themselves to Jesus. Let me say this, last thing I promise. This isn't the end of this conversation for our church, but I think it's a good place to begin.
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5: 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But now this is what the Lord says, He who created you, O Jacob, He who formed you, O Israel. Fear not, for I have redeemed you. I have summoned you by name. You are mine. When you pass through the waters, I will be with you. And when you pass through the rivers, they will not sweep over you. When you walk through the fire, you will not be burned. The flames will not set you ablaze. For I am the Lord, your God, the Holy One of Israel, your Savior. I give Egypt for your ransom, Cush and Seba in your stead.
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8: 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We believe that when people understand grace, they will be empowered to change their lives and all those with whom they come in contact. 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
9: You have been born. The day you get born again, you're adopted into the family of God. You are sons and daughters of the Most High God, not because of what you are about to do or if you can do it right. You're born like that before any attempt to try to do something to prove that you can earn it. The fact is, you can't earn it. You're born like that. Something happens when you know I am born a royal. So since I'm born a royal, I am now motivated to live this life as a royal. I now want to walk worthy of who I am. I'm not trying to do something to earn who I am. I now know who I am, so now I'm going to walk worthy of who I am. Not because it's going to get me some extra points with God. I got all the points that anybody could want. I've been born into undeserved favor. I'm peculiar. I'm holy. I'm royal. And the next time the devil tries to come to you and tell you you're going to die of this sickness, you ain't never going to be nothing, you're going to stay broke all your life, you need to say, oh, you didn't get the memo. I'm born into the family of God. And everything that goes to Jesus is mine. And not only is it mine, He didn't wait until I proved something. He did this before the foundations of the world. Now I need to get in a word and prove it to you so you don't think I'm just, you know, just preaching something. Ephesians chapter 1, verses 3 through 14 in the NLT. Wow. Ephesians 1, verses 3 through 14.

praise to God, the Father of our Lord Jesus Christ, who has, past tense, blessed us with every spiritual blessing. In heavenly places. So I've been called to every spiritual blessing. It's in the heavenly realm because we are united with Christ. Because I've been united with Christ. Everything about this inheritance, everything about this adoption.

Even before he made the world, God loved us. He decided to love you. And if you came out crazy, he still decided to love you. God loved us and he chose us. He chose us in Christ. He chose us to be holy. He chose you to be holy. Now you're trying to become holy. And the way you see that change in your life is if you accept that I have been born with this undeserved privilege, I am holy, even though you ain't doing nothing holy. I am holy is going to start changing what you're doing. Your stance is going to start changing your state. God loved us and he chose us in Christ to be holy. And watch this. And he chose us to be without fault. Watch this, in his eyes. You still pulling up all of your faults in your day-to-day walk, and God chose you to be without fault in his eyes. So we got to start seeing ourselves like God sees us. Yeah, but Brother Dollar, you don't know what I did. I'm telling you, you're in life right now. That is your state, but you have a stance that's going to change your state. Glory to God. It's a journey. You're going from College Park to California. It's a journey. There are a lot of things that happen from College Park to California. You might run out of gas. The engine might overheat. You might need to pull over to get some work done. You might need to pull over and get some rest. You might get lost. Hallelujah. But be assured, you're going to arrive in California. And listen. So listen, you don't need to judge me because I had to pull over. Don't send me to hell because my car overheated. Don't condemn me to hell because I got lost. And that's what Christian people do. Why are we trying to send people to hell all the time? Oh, I know they're going to hell. You sure enough going to hell for that. You sure, honey, I'm on a journey. You understand? I am on a journey. To walking worthy to this thing that God has called me to from the foundations of the world. Please reserve your judgment for yourself. Why do we do that? And then you have one denomination trying to judge another denomination. I'm over it. I'm like so over it. Which is why I don't have a collar on and a bishop robe this morning. I am so over it. Praise God. And if you're going to judge me because I'm preaching with jeans on, I remind you, I'm on my way to California. Hallelujah. I haven't arrived there yet, but I will show up. Stop it. Well, I don't read well what he said. Stop it. Stop it. Stop it. I just believe you're supposed to preach what you believe. And sometimes people get way ahead of you, and just because you don't understand it. See, you just left College Park. That stuff you don't understand. You don't know that the bridge went out. And I had to get Siri to redirect me and do what I need to do. And the Holy Ghost, hallelujah, knows how to take you around a wreck, knows how to take you around a situation. Ooh, Jesus. Part of my calling before the foundation of the world is to be holy and without fault. And that's a journey. I'm on my way. In my state, in my life, I'm on my way to holiness and with no fault. So have a good time right now, because when I fall, I shall arise. Verse 5. So God decided in advance to adopt us into his own family. Oh, Creflo Christ Dollar.

It wasn't what I did. It wasn't what you did. He decided that every believer was going to be adopted as sons and daughters. He made a decision to do that before the foundations of the world. So why are we sweating like sinners to receive what has already been done for us? I'm a part of the family. And you have to remind the devil of that. When he comes to with different strategies and attack to try to bring you down, you have to remind him. Okay, so you do know you messing with a royal. Just because I don't have the royal attire on, you better ask somebody. Like I tell people sometimes, I'm from College Park. You need to tell folks, I'm from heaven. I'm a citizen. I'm a citizen of heaven. You don't know who you're messing with. I'm a royal. Who says so? God decided in advance. He adopted us in his own family by bringing us to himself. How did he do it? Through Jesus Christ. This is what he wanted to do. He wanted to do it. He wanted to do it. I don't care how crazy it's been for you. I don't care how bad it's been for you. I don't care all of the stuff you've ever gone through. Remind yourself, God wanted you. Why do you want me, God? Why did you want me? He said it gave him great pleasure to want you before you were even born. Keshakakalaba. So we praise God. I said we praise God. Not for the car necessarily, not for your house necessarily, not for your promotion necessarily. See, all that stuff supposed to be normal for royals, you understand? You wasting your time, wasting your faith on stuff that just is supposed to be yours anyway. You know, what you believe in God for, a car, that's supposed to be normal. Is that how you can go? Now, we praise God for his glorious grace that he has poured out on us who belong to his dear son. I praise him for his grace. I praise him for his unrestricted operation of his love. I'm going to try to make it through this thing. I'm trying to get through this. Keshaka. Oh, my God. Hallelujah. Glory to God. Hallelujah. I praise him for his grace. When I was on my way to hell, didn't have no God on my side, couldn't figure out how to get rid of crazy, I praise him for his grace that reached down and saved me when I didn't deserve it, healed me when I didn't deserve it, made a way out of no way when I didn't deserve it. Glory to God, I praise him for his grace. Oh my goodness. I praise him for his grace. All that stuff he did before the foundations of the world, that was by his grace. That was by his grace. The wealth of his mercy. He is so, he is so rich in kindness and grace that he purchased our freedom with the blood of his sons and forgave our sins. See, you're going around trying to get God to do what he's already done. He has showered his kindness on us, along with all wisdom and understanding. So before the foundations of the world, he decided that I'm gonna give you wisdom and understanding. So somewhere on the inside of you, there's an ability to know what to do when you don't know what to do.

0: All you got to do is pause and chill. It's going to be all right. Just tell yourself it's going to be all right. God's working that thing all right. And then you start praying a little bit. And the ability to know what to do when you don't know what to do has already been given to you royals.
1: And I got something else to tell you.
0: All of us who are born again, we were royals before King Charles knew. Now take that back home where you came from. See, I know you've been waving at folks like this all country, but you're on a journey that's about to change. One day somebody's gonna wave at you, you just kind of tired of moving your arm, you're gonna...

mysterious will, his mystery. God has revealed to us his mystery regarding Christ, which is to fulfill his own good plan. We, as folks that are here and joining me to minister to you, we are honored to be God's tool, to minister to you the mystery of God, the mysteries of God. Which is why you got to stop coming to church to learn something you already know. Like you scared when you hear something you ain't never heard before. You ain't supposed to know something. So why you keep coming to church just to hear what you already heard? In this meeting, you're going to hear some stuff that's a part of the mystery. You're going to hear some stuff. So some of you ain't ready for it. If I were to tell you that God started this whole thing out with Rhema word, wasn't no Bible. Wasn't no Bible. There wasn't any Bible. It wasn't written down. Wasn't no letters put together. They all move because they heard God's word. And they all got results because they heard God's word. And then God said, I got to start a process. Let me put a book together and give them the word that they heard without a book. Let me record the Rhema word into a logos form. So we got in the word, but then we cut off our ear. And decided, I can't hear nothing because I got the written word. Now, the written word is a step back into logos. Y'all don't understand what I'm saying. Breakthrough doesn't come because you know this scripture. Breakthrough came because you got a hold to the Rhema word behind that scripture. And it's not just by that scripture, it's by that Rhema. And when you heard that Rhema, it's God saying to you, I want you to do this. And I want you to show up here. And I want you to stop doing that and start doing this. And when God speaks a word to you, breakthrough cannot be held back. But you started calling everybody demon possessed when they told you there's a word behind this word. I don't know, my Bible tells me. You don't even know that Bible. You still dripping from baptism or water baptism, and you trying to tell somebody who trying to get, and you know what I'm talking about. These next 3 days, I want to hear from the Lord. Tell me what you want me to do. While I'm walking to the bathroom, say something to me. I'm believing that while we're preaching to you, you're going to hear God talk to you while we're talking to you. And some of those notes you write down, I didn't say it. It must have been a Rhema that just showed up and getting ready to cause a breakthrough to come in your life. And this is the plan. At the right time, he will bring everything together under the authority of Christ. Everything in heaven and everything on the earth is coming together under the authority of Christ. You'll no longer be a part of the fabulized gospel, where they make up rumors and fables to make you go into a spasm shout. Hallelujah. But everything is going to be under the authority of Jesus Christ.

0: You're not going to be able to go nowhere without hearing his name. Furthermore, because we are united with Christ, we've received an inheritance from God before the foundations of the world. You're trying to get God to do something. He's like, I have given you an inheritance. And you still got him on that little chief stuff. Give me a car, pay my bills, and help me to get along with my family. Are you serious? We've received an inheritance from God, for he chose us in advance. And he makes everything, he makes everything work out according to his plan, not yours. So you're trying to get God to work out your plan. And Satan wants to support your plan. So through the use of mammon, which is the spirit behind money, he can seduce you into showing up at places that God's plan hadn't designed for you to show up in, but the mammon wants to get you to a place that's not called there. And so all you got to do is figure out how to get somebody to offer you $1 million to go work here, and you don't like, forget about what God say, I got to go here. But now watch out now, because now you're dealing with a God who knows how to work out his plan. And you'll go there for that $1 million that God didn't say nothing to you about, and then make up excuses. Well, I can support the gospel better. You weren't supporting it where you are. And if you can't do what you do where you are, you sure ain't gonna do it if you get a promotion somewhere else. Quit lying to yourself. Quit lying. There's too much lying going on in the church. Quit lying.
1: Dude, I need to calm down, seriously. He knows how to work out his plan. I cannot explain to you all the things or why certain things happen. I don't know why God allowed those 3 tumors to come in my body. I don't know why I got shingles. I don't know why I had 2.5 years of attack on my body. I don't know why, but I know that I can trust God, that no matter what happens, he knows how to work out his plan. God's purpose was that, and he's talking to, you know, Paul was a Jew referring to himself. God's purpose was that we Jews who were the first to trust in Christ would bring praise and glory to God. And now you Gentiles have also heard the truth. You Gentiles, you non-Jewish people, you have also heard the truth. The good news that God saves you. And when you believed in Christ, he identified you as his own by giving you the Holy Spirit, whom he promised long ago. So the Holy Ghost showed up as a seal to guarantee you what he promised. The Spirit is God's guarantee that he will give us the inheritance he promised and that he has purchased us to be his own people, the Holy Spirit. He did this so that we would praise and glorify him. I tell you, the next 2 days, if nothing else happens in this place, we got to praise God. We got to praise God like we getting ready to go to heaven this week. We got to praise him for his goodness. We got to praise him for his greatness. We got to praise him for his grace. We got to praise him because we're down. We got to praise him because we're up. We got to praise him because of what he's already done, what he's doing right now, and what he's getting ready to do. He is worthy to be praised. You got to praise him. We got to praise him. Ooh, Jesus.

0: Jesus. Hey, glory to God. Aren't you glad you didn't stay in the room this morning? Look at Romans 5 and 2 in the NLT. Now, here's what we got. Romans 5 and 2 in the NLT. That's why I didn't crowd the sessions. I want our speakers to have enough time to develop the word. Kilabashata. ain't nobody was preaching after me today, the whole morning session. Tonight, the whole night session. And I got speakers I can trust to develop it. I don't want no half a baby, I want the whole baby. Don't be giving me just a hand, I want arms, legs, all that.
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0: You have established a stronghold against your enemies to silence the foe and the avenger. When I consider your heavens, the work of your fingers, the moon and the stars which you have set in place, what is mankind that you are mindful of them? Human beings that you care for them? You have made them a little lower than the angels and crowned them with glory and honor. You made them rulers over the works of your hands. You put everything under their feet, all flocks and herds, and the animals of the wild, the birds in the sky, and the fish in the sea, all that swim the paths of the seas.
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2: 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I have been a Christian for just over 39 years. 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
5: Hello, welcome to Lucas on Life. And tonight we're continuing to travel together in our series on the seven churches of the Book of Revelation. Recently, I spent time in Turkey specifically visiting the sites of the seven churches that Jesus spoke to 1900 years ago. And I was really moved and challenged as I walked where our Christian ancestors walked. And I considered their challenges too, some of which are quite similar to what we face in our world today. Now, obviously, this is radio, so as I've said previously, some imagination is needed. But I'd like you to come with me tonight to Thyatira, one of those seven cities. During my visit, I recorded some observations while exploring them. And during the program tonight, I'll share some with you. The small church in Thyatira had been doing well. They were commended for their work, their love and faith, their perseverance, and they were maturing in their faith. But now they were challenged by false teaching, which was affecting the church, and some so-called prophetic voices there, and the voice of one influential woman in particular. These voices were urging them to go ahead and get involved in compromise and outright sinful behavior. We learn from their situation that living out our faith in a culture of ethical complexity can be a bewildering challenge. We need to know that others have walked that pathway before us. We need to, like the Thyatirans, keep growing in grace and service, and that will happen as we walk daily with God, or, to use the language of the Apostle Paul, as we walk in the Spirit. But before we say anything else, let's hear the words of Jesus to those early believers. We find them in Revelation chapter 2. To the angel of the church in Thyatira write, "These are the words of the Son of God, whose eyes are like blazing fire and whose feet are like burnished bronze. I know your deeds, your love and faith, your service and perseverance, and that you are doing more than you did at first. Nevertheless, I have this against you. You tolerate that woman Jezebel, who calls herself a prophet. By her teaching, she misleads my servants into sexual immorality and the eating of food sacrificed to idols. I've given

given her time to repent of her immorality, but she is unwilling. So I will cast her on a bed of suffering, and I will make those who commit adultery with her suffer intensely, unless they repent of her ways. I will strike her children dead. Then all the churches will know that I am he who searches hearts and minds, and I will repay each of you according to your deeds. Now I say to the rest of you in Thyatira, to you who do not hold to her teaching and have not learned Satan's so-called deep secrets, I will not impose any other burden on you except to hold on to what you have until I come. To the one who is victorious and does my will to the end, I will give authority over the nations. That one will rule them with an iron scepter and will dash them in pieces like pottery, just as I have received authority from my Father. I will also give that one the morning star. Whoever has ears, let them hear what the Spirit says to the churches. These are the words of Jesus. He's the one who has lifted us up.

We're thinking about the church in Thyatira, the words of Jesus recorded to them in Revelation chapter 2. Recently, I went on an extensive shopping trip, which included a lengthy search for pillows, more like a pillow safari it was actually. We were determined to make the right selection for the ongoing support of our heads, and so we spent some considerable time punching what felt like about 9,000 pillows. Finally, I decided to put the various pillow possibilities to the test, stretched out on the floor of the shop and settled down for a few minutes. I even closed my eyes for a while. Finally, after the exhaustive tests were concluded, we staggered out of the shop, arms laden with proven bedding. As I think about the words of Jesus confronting, challenging the Thyatiran believers because of their lack of discernment, their lack of pursuit of the truth, I wish that we Christians would take so much more trouble over testing what we hear and what we believe. Sometimes I'm just amazed either by the gullibility or the biblical ignorance that some of us believers show, as if truth doesn't really matter. As we've heard, the church in Thyatira had done really well when it came to love, but they just didn't score as highly in their discernment about the truth. Perhaps their love had made them over-tolerant, opening a door for false teachers to wreak havoc. But Jesus is concerned about truth, about what we believe, our theology. He calls himself the truth in John 14, came to testify to the truth that sets us free. And then Paul continually stood his ground on behalf of the truth of the good news, as he describes it in Galatians chapter 2. So let's not swallow everything we hear just because some clever communicator says that it is so. Let's put it to the test before we take it on board. As followers of Jesus, we're called to be nonconformists at heart as well, people who determine daily to follow Jesus rather than just fitting in and flowing with the current norms of our culture. The prevalence of sexual immorality in first century pagan society, and this was happening in Thyatira, it makes it apparent that some Christians in Thyatira were still participating in the pagan holiday festivals and saw no wrong in indulging in the temple ceremonies and the sexual excitement that everyone else was enjoying. Perhaps that sounds familiar because in our day, those who choose purity can risk being dismissed as sad prudes. With the frequent feasts that involve sexual immorality, the believers in Thyatira felt

Walk with Jesus, consumed by fire. Let's go now to the bustling streets of Thyatira. Well, I'm here in the ruins of Thyatira. This is one of the sites of the seven churches where there's not a great deal left. These are the remains of a Roman road. This was a main road through the city. And the citizens of this city really faced, or the Christians, I should say, of this city really faced a major challenge. Because if you wanted to work in the city, you had to be a member of the relevant trade guild that was associated with your particular business. So if you worked in leather, you had to join that guild. If you were a silversmith, you had to join that guild. And there was a problem because the trade guilds were also, well, it was kind of confusing really, because they did some good things. They promoted good citizenship and they also provided meals for the poor. But there were problems as well, because they had feasts which involved idol worship and sexual immorality. And that was a problem, not least because there was a prophetess in the church. Her name was Jezebel, or at least she's called Jezebel by Jesus. And she was suggesting to the believers that it was okay to get involved with all of this immorality. So they're faced with a dilemma, because if you don't work, you don't eat, you need to feed your family. And then they were probably wondering, well, aren't we supposed to be salt and light into our communities? It's interesting that Jesus doesn't tell them, don't join the trade guilds. What he does do is say, stay away from immorality. All of this shows us that in the ethical challenges that there are, that we face every day, we can't just follow a rule book, because there's not an answer in the New Testament for every modern ethical situation. Now, of course, there are foundations which we do need to clearly follow and adhere to. However, what this shows us is that we need to walk daily in the Spirit, walk daily with the Lord, and that our response to some complex ethical issues will be varied. It might be okay for me to join the trade guild, obviously to never indulge in sexual immorality or idol worship or anything like that, but it might not be okay for you to do that. That's why we're called to be those who walk in the Spirit, who walk around with God. So let's be people of faithfulness, but let's also realize that faithfulness can be a complex issue. And yes, we need to be people with the clear and sure foundation of the New Testament. When there's uncertainty or diversity in our response to ethical questions for which there's no simple answer, we need to be people of the Spirit who hear what God wants for us.

0: Well, as we've been thinking about the church in Thyatira, the challenges that they faced, we realize, don't we, that we need to walk in the Spirit. That word walking comes from the word, the verb peripateti, from which we get our word peripatetic. That was used to describe Aristotle's teaching style as he walked around with his students, teaching them in their shared journey. And that walking around style, of course, was the rabbinic approach adopted by Jesus. Our walk with him every day is a walk of becoming. As we walk with Jesus, embracing the practices that he embraced, then we become more like him. Our task is availability and surrender, and his is the work of transformation. The Bible Project podcast uses the illustration of us growing tomatoes because we can't actually grow anything. The sun and the rain does that together with the earth's nutrients. What we do is to tend the garden of our lives to put us in the place of maximum cooperation with the Spirit. Our developing character is a gift of God's Spirit, an act of his grace, but we're also called to work to be part of that development. Paul wrote, God is working in you to make you willing and able to obey him. But Peter added, do your best to improve your faith by adding goodness, understanding, self-control, patience, devotion to God, concern for others, and love. We walk with Jesus, who describes himself as the way, the truth, and the life. That's why the early church's designation, description of their faith was the way. So today, this week, let's do life as a walk, walking around with God, allowing him to shape us, speak to us, nudge us. That's what Jesus called those early Christians in Thyatira to do, and that's the same call to us today. See you next week.
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4: 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Do not let your hearts be troubled. Trust in God. Trust also in me.
0: This is the word of the Lord.
5: Psalm 143. Lord, hear my prayer. Listen to my cry for mercy. In your faithfulness and righteousness, come to my relief. 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The enemy pursues me. 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I remember the days of long ago,

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1: Today's theme is the judgment, and the reading is Matthew chapter 13, verse 49. This is how it will be at the end of the age. The angels will come and separate the wicked from the righteous. Dear friends, today we consider the most important matter, the judgment seat of Christ. The Bible makes it clear there will be an end-time separation on the basis of righteousness. This is a recurring theme throughout Jesus' parables. The righteous are not those who have lived a perfect life, but rather those who have been made righteous through salvation. This is at the heart of the kingdom of God. Its citizens have been found not guilty, solely because they acknowledge Jesus paid the price for their sins at Calvary. The debt has been paid. It's through our repentance and the imparted life of the resurrected Christ that we are born again into the kingdom of God, called to live and witness to this amazing gospel of grace, knowing our names are written in the Lamb's Book of Life. Religious endeavor will not cut it. The only thing that will get anyone into heaven is to be born again. You and I were created to be indwelt by God. The gospel message, the good news that Christ is in you and able to restore to you all that God intended for you, is like a great net sweeping through the tide of humanity. Join with me in crying, "Your kingdom come, your will be done on earth as it is in heaven." Let's reflect on 1 John chapter 1 verse 9 in our prayer. Father, we confess our sins, knowing you are faithful and just, and will forgive us our sins and purify us from all unrighteousness. Amen.
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name is Victory. Because of the finished work of Christ on the cross, we have the victory. Well, a great way to start off this evening's Gospel Tonight show with me, a host here at DFM Pono Gospel and Pono Christian Radio. I know who I am. My name is Victory. And we're going to keep it moving with some modern sound.

0: 2026 MOBO nominee Sunday was Say Lord, and family received the very sad news that MOBO Awards founder Kanye King has sadly passed away. Her passing is a great loss to the music and wider community, and she was a very, very dear friend of Premier Gospel. In fact, we are honoured to have supported the Best Gospel Act category of them at the MOBO Awards each year, and we celebrate the remarkable legacy that Kanye leaves behind through the countless lives that she touched.
1: 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What's up, family? 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

said that the phrase, do not fear, thou shalt not be afraid, be not anxious, be courageous, can be found 365 times in the Bible. That means there's a do not fear, I will not fear, do not be afraid, be thou courageous for every single day of the year. I love that. Family, you're still with me, KC at DM. This is Gospel Tonight on Premier Gospel and Premier Christian Radio. Coming up shortly, your scripture for the hour.

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0: Kirk Franklin, Savior, More Than Life to me. And family, I'm sure you've heard the very sad news that Kanye King has sadly passed away. She was the founder of the huge iconic MOBO Awards. And in 2023, Premier Gospel awarded her the Outstanding Contribution to Gospel Award at the Premier Gospel Awards. 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
1: Kanye King, the founder of the MOBO Awards. 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
2: 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And, you know, I've tried my hardest to keep it going, and it hasn't been easy, but it's, you know, it's rewarding. I want to see more and more artists, more and more gospel artists out there spreading such a positive message, because I've grown up seeing so many negative messages about black music and culture, but I know gospel music is about positivity and spreading faith and love, and so that's why I'm pleased to be able to champion it.
0: That was Kanye King, CBE, speaking with Premier Gospel about her faith and love for gospel music at the Premier Gospel Awards in 2023. We continue to pray for the strength of her family and loved ones in the wake of her very sad passing.
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1: Church leader.
0: Carer.
1: But whoever we are, whatever we do,
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It's coming up to midnight. Family Estudio Acacia DF. That was Archangel D. Amen. Before that, you heard Anthony Brown and Group Therapy's History. Family, I got a scripture for you. And I think this scripture is really apt. 1 Thessalonians 5:11. Therefore, comfort each other and edify one another, just as you are also doing.

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And AJ Gomez investigates whether the church has misunderstood what spiritually hungry young men really want. 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

me, Vaughn Morgan, and New Year. Starting on the second hour of today's Gospel Tonight show on Premier Gospel and Premier Christian Radio near Coastia DL. Family, the gospel community, the UK music industry are mourning the sad passing of the beautiful Kanya King. We continue to pray that God will comfort and strengthen her family. Actually, let's take a moment. Let's just pray for them. Father, we thank you so much for the life and the legacy of Kanya. Lord, we pray that you will continue to strengthen, oh God, her family. Father, comfort them even during this really, really difficult time. We pray that your peace, which passes all our understanding, will be their portion, oh God. Father, wrap your loving arms around them. May they encounter you in a very supernatural way during this time. This we pray in Christ Jesus' name with thanksgiving. Amen. And from one Mobo nominee to another, this is Im-

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0: Now, that has to be my favorite Faith Child song. He collaborated with the beautiful Erica Campbell on that one. That was Wildfire before that. Hezekiah Walker's amazing. Now, in 2016, Faith Child won a MOBO award in the category Best Gospel Artist. And in the wake of MOBO founder Kanye King's passing, Faith Child took a couple of moments to just reflect on her legacy.
1: Faith, I mean, some of our listeners would have seen you South by Southwest, one of the biggest music events. And we just have been able to see your career in music excel in such a great way. And I feel like the MOBOs has been a huge part of that, because in 2015, you won the Best Gospel Act. So tell us the impact that Kanye King's legacy has had on you.
2: Kanye King's legacy has been monumental. 30 years of the MOBOs. And as they like to say, we stand on the shoulders of those who have gone before us. So I'm very grateful for the opportunity and the way that MOBOs has given room for gospel music to excel beyond the four walls of the church. Because the MOBOs is a nationally and also internationally acclaimed institution, award, body, organization, whenever one says, hey, I'm nominated for a MOBO, or hey, I have a MOBO award, it does open doors. I've been through House of Parliament, I performed at Sadiq Khan's events, I've been to all places, and having a MOBO under my belt as an accolade has indeed opened doors and allowed the gospel to get into spaces it probably wouldn't have gotten into. So Kanye King has been instrumental in the furtherance of gospel music in the United Kingdom.
1: Thank you so much for sharing that. And it seems this common theme, hearing different artists give their tributes as well, is that it's not just you win a MOBO and that's it. It seems like what Kanye King built was something about investing in the artist as well. So how have you seen kind of support from the MOBOs throughout?

0: throughout the year since 2015 after winning?
1: Yeah, it's been great. They've always kept me in the loop in regards to everything that they've done. They've invited me multiple times to their showcases, their events, their meetings, their launches. And also, you might be familiar with Mobo Unsung, in which they have a development program showing love to artists. And Tofumi Adorna was also part of that, the only gospel artist on that. So we see in every level, they are showing support to different talent, not just outside of the church, but also within. So yeah, she has been absolutely incredible. And also, she's not just supporting from afar. We've seen her at Premier Gospel Awards. We've seen her, you know, in many other things, showing love. So it's not just like a one-off thing. She's done it continually over the past three decades. It's something that we cherish, love and appreciate.
0: Such a beautiful tribute there. And before you go, I'd love to know, how do you believe that Kanya King will be remembered?
1: She'll be remembered as a trailblazer, a woman who will never take no as an answer and use everything she had to love and support others. She started Mobos by remortgaging her house 30 years ago, taking that leap. And it takes someone that is, especially as a woman, you know, especially as a woman, I'm sure women here know probably more times than men do. It's hard going into a male-dominated space, but she was a woman who said, no, I'm going to do this for my people. And 30 years later, here we are remembering her and appreciating her. Yes. So thank you so much to Kanya King. And we do send our love and condolences to the Mobo team and her family and friends.

Daniel Ojo's Grace from the time to almost 12:30. We've got less than 40 minutes to the end of the show. With me at Co-CODS, still to come in this hour, though, I've got a scripture for you and a word of encouragement.

one of our favorite gospel voices, Darwin Hobbs, worshiping God. God is worthy of the praise. He's worthy of all the adoration, all the glory, and all the power. Family, so today I want to remind you that God's promises do not have an expiration date. No, no, no. If God has said it, He will do it. God is not like humans who lie or change their minds. When He speaks, He acts. When He

promises he fulfills. And the truth is that sometimes God's promises for our lives take a little bit longer than we hope to come through. But the truth is that he always comes through. Now, your circumstance might suggest that he's forgotten, but nothing could be further from the truth. His track record proves otherwise. He's the same yesterday, today, and forever. And that word that he's spoken over your life, he will watch over it and see it through to fruition.

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Rejoice and Be Glad from Karen Clark Sheard. I know sometimes it's hard to rejoice and be glad, especially when you're going through. But in those times, we need to lean onto God like never before. Family, that is it for today's show with me, Akosua DF. I do want to leave you with a scripture, Psalm 46, verse 1. God is our refuge and strength, a very present help in time of trouble. God bless you, family. Have a restful night, and I will catch you same time tomorrow. We're going to close out with something from Chandler Moore. Lord, we owe you praise. God bless, family.